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0: Listen there to the 2026, meaning this year's festival song, I Love Jamaica by Dee Burns and Suzette in Boscobel. Remember our WhatsApp lines, folks, 876-553-5908 or 254-0693. Give us your first name and your general location. Suzette in Boscobel said, Dee Burns, I really full enjoyed your performance on Saturday. You took it to another level. Your energy was felt island-wide. And another listener says, big up the general. Once my wife heard I Love Jamaica, she said, this one is the winner.
1: Respect.
0: All right. And another listener asking, how me laugh so much. When I enjoy an interview, that's how me laugh, though. Congrats, Dee Burns, a song for all time. It's very nice.
1: Respect.
0: Another listener said, Under the Tree in Junction in St. Elizabeth is a good song. I knew it was going to win from day one. And this listener say I love the festival songs, but my first place was Dee Burns and then Affirmative. All right. And Princess says he is so energetic from start to finish. He maintained clarity throughout. And when he back off the cape, top tier performance. Love it, love it. Enough blessings to Dele, little boyfriend. So now,
1: yes.
0: You have a favorite festival song?
1: You mean from the competition or overall?
0: Yeah, overall.
1: A whole heap of song, you know, I one of my favorite songs is actually Intensified. Intensified is actually one of my favorite festival songs. We're having a party. I hope you are hearty. We're having a party. I hope you are hearty. Link sing it with me children. Ram ba ba do bam bam bam ba do. Ram ba ba do bam bam. Me can't even sing the Intensified. Rambabalo bam bam bam barui. Rambabalo bam bam.
0: Which one that? Because I know it on this. Ah.
1: Yeah, man. Intensified. Girls likes. Actually, my voice can't match it, you know.
2: We're having a party. I hope you are hearty.
1: Intensified.
2: We're

0: Okay, that's one of your top ones.
1: Yeah, my leg intensified.
0: All right, let's go to one of my top ones. Yes, come here. You know, I'm going to play it again. Sweet Jamaica, Eric Donaldson.
1: Nobody's name.

0: So that was 1977, Sweet Jamaica by Eric Donaldson. Of course, once you start talking about Eric Donaldson, you know, you're talking about a multiple winner.
1: Yes.
0: Which, of course, raises a question. And I know you're still savoring this victory, but you think you would enter again?
1: Let me tell you, you know what I said? Let me tell you the truth. All right. So after I said to myself, you know what? I'm gonna use this as just to help my career as an artist, you know? But then I think to myself, I say, you know what? I was on an interview today with, and Roy Ryan was also on the interview, and they were saying, all right, Roy Ryan is legendary because he won 4 times. And then I started, I wonder if we go enter and try to win 5 times. I started thinking, I wonder if we go enter and try to be the one that will win it 5 times. And you know, start thinking about that, you know. So I'm not sure, I don't know, but that's a record that's there. That I'm now thinking, should I try to break that record? Because then I would be as legendary as them, you know? But I'm not sure as yet.
0: Okay.
1: I would, because, I mean, when you go to high school, you can't enter many times, so why not?
0: The news people would say, D. Burns is not ruling out.
1: So I'm not ruling it out, yes. But we don't know yet.
0: Okay. All right. Well, speaking of Eric Donaldson, let's just go to 1978 then. And I know a lot of people prefer this one, Land of My Birth.
1: Mm-hmm. Yeah, but I think that's the festival song. I think that's the one that it and Cherry O' Baby. Well, Cherry O' Baby did win.
0: Cherry O' Baby won.
1: Yeah, Cherry O' Baby did win. Something they never win. Chickateeta never win.
0: Right. Cherry O' Baby was 71.
1: Yeah, I think those are the two most popular festival songs.
0: But Cherry O' Baby is a perfect example of a festival song that has nothing about festival, about nothing festival. About Jamaica, nothing about patriotism. I just want a nice song.
1: Yeah.
0: There you go. Land of My Birth.

0: All right, Larissa in Montego Bay says Land of My Birth should be our national song. It has everything. How many of us know the national song? We also learn it in our school, though.
1: I pledge my heart forever to serve with humble pride the shining homeland ever, so long as...
2: So here's the thing. I've never learned that in school. They never teach me that. Me that in school. Yeah, so I think... From my time come up, then I teach with that. I just national anthem and national pledge.
0: Okay, you'd learn the pledge, because one time
2: of course, yes, man.
0: One time, you know, say she turning away her head. One time, you know, I haul up Camille and mm-hmm. Kemon, because mm-hmm. I never know the pledge. Mm-hmm. And I was saying, how do you not know the pledge?
2: We used to have to say that every man
0: every
2: in a basic
0: morning,
2: school.
0: Every morning.
2: Every single man in a basic school.
0: Yes. You know it now, Camille? Mm-hmm. Silence.
3: Who gave the an idea? I knew this was coming.
0: Okay, we also have a lady in New York says, my congrats to Dee Burns. My favorite is that Eric Donaldson and Roy Rayon. I was a young girl. I danced in both festival parades at the stadium. I love festival so much. Jamaican pride. And AM in Canada says, are there any countries in the world that have a national song competition similar to Jamaica? I would suspect so. And I also have a listener saying, a music extraordinaire, real rural youth. You're a real rural youth?
2: Well, when I tell people where I come from, I say I'm a country that a lot of people think I'm from Clarendon, you know. And I'm sorry to disappoint, but I'm not a whole heap of people think I come from Clarendon.
0: Well,
2: but
0: if you go Glenmere, it's a reasonable assumption.
2: It's a reasonable assumption. And people, so even on Saturday, I was announced as coming from Clarendon, and I'm like, I am from Linstead, St. Catherine, originally.
0: Linstead is country, though.
2: I think it is, but when I tell people say, I'm not called Linstead of a country, I think they're country. Thinking about deep rural, yeah. But I'll say, I mean, it's not. It's developed a little bit. It's not like deep rural where you have donkey, a walker road, see me and them something, and donkey has taxi, but it is country.
0: Yeah, it's country.
2: So people, and then because I don't speak like, I mean, I said, in Linstead, we don't speak like deep rural because we're not deep rural, but that country we come from. But to all the folks in Clarendon, I love my Clarendon, see me, because I spent a lot of years of my life in Clarendon, in a Maypen. We did all, for a point, I actually lived there, right? But I'm from Linstead, St. Catherine originally, and then when I left primary school and go high school, no, I got Clarendon when we go Glenmuir. The first me I got Clarendon in my life, the first day me got Clarendon, the first day me have orientation at Glenmuir, 5 o'clock in the morning. We reached about 6 o'clock in the morning. We reached Glenmuir.
0: So you stopped to travel.
2: I traveled from first form. I traveled until third form, and in third form I was staying in Hayes, Clarendon, phase one, Newtown, phase one, with big up Auntie Melva, Keith Jackson, mother. He was one of my classmates, and then I started to stay with his family. And then in fourth form I stayed with Mrs. O'Connor and her family.

0: family. She was the choir director at the time. And funny story, we had festival coming up. We actually had festival coming up, and she had one big 7-bedroom mansion, like big, right? And we went there to rehearse and camp out there. So all of us on the choir, we went there and we were rehearsing and we camped out and we stayed there. And I just said to her, Mrs. O'Connor, we can come stay with you. And she's like, all right, if your parents are fine with it, then you can come. And so I stayed there, and she just carried me to school, carried me home. And so I lived with her for maybe a year or so. And then in Fifth Farm, big up Ethan Lee and him family, I stayed with them in Glenmere Housing Scheme for Fifth Farm. And then for Sixth Farm, I stayed with Joel them one at a time down at Sandy Bay. And then I started boarding with Mrs. Henry, who was a former vice principal of the school. So I spent some time in a Clarendon. Big up Tantrum as well, because one of the time I can't remember Anderson Drive, which with me and him and his grandmother did down there. So I did spend some time in Clarendon. You understand?
1: But that's a lot of moving up and down.
0: A whole heap of moving up and down. You know, but you see, at the time, as a youth, it was fun for me to be in Clarendon, because the travelling was exhausting.
1: Yeah.
0: Travelling was exhausting. Like in First Farm, and me have to wake up from 4 o'clock for reach a school. I'm reach a school 7 o'clock and school now start till 8 o'clock. Right. So it's a whole hour that when me dead, and sometimes reach a school I be asleep, me asleep. So it was good to execute, to just get the traveling, eliminate traveling out of it, you know?
1: Plus when you're traveling that much, it limits the extent to which you can do extracurricular and stuff.
0: And
1: like
0: you
1: that.
0: Know me
1: that
0: do extracurricular and I go home 12 o'clock at night time. As in, I kid you not, but I Spanish to one at 11 o'clock sometimes. Because there were times in Fifth Farm and Sixth Farm where I still went home. And when me done choir sometimes, when we done, especially when festival time was coming up and we had to run the rehearsals a little bit later,
1: right.
0: There were times when me a Spanish to 11 o'clock at night, I go home, to be very honest, that yes, it happened several times. But by that time, me used to it. When I was going through Spanish Town, the day, two occasions where two people were outed, me I got through Spanish Town, and Spanish Town was in turmoil at that. Twice, and one time, one of the times, a second farm, and then and the next time I was like in Fourth Farm when things are going and Spanish Town hot. So yeah, I think. By the time I reached Sixth Farm, it was so normal to me to just know, say, all right, me I gotta reach a Spanish Town 10 o'clock tonight. I mean, so when I reach Maypin, me have to go yesterday to get bus. Me can't go down a bus park. And me reach Spanish Town, me can't go a bus park. Me have to go up on the front also and get my bus. You know, yeah. And one time, bus conductor said, double fare in a night. I'm a school youth. And on $50, $100 for your fare. Yeah, give them the $50. Give them the $50. But yeah. I've had some experiences. I've had so many experiences as a youth, and I don't regret any of them. I've never regretted saying Mummy Muang or Glenmuir. And funny thing is,
1: it was your choice.
0: It was my choice. You mad my parents them would choose to send me go so far. In fact, I never knew where Glenmuir was. Me never a school challenge quiz me and watch and see Glenmuir and me and say, yo, what that school they me want to go.
1: Really?
0: And the funny thing is, I've never set foot in a quiz practice. I've never, once I reach Glenmuir, I forget about quiz. I never go on one quiz practice, cause and quiz is what got me interested in Glenmuir and got me wanting to go to Glenmuir. At a point, my mother never sure about it, cause she said, boy, that far, you know. And my grade 6 teacher, Miss Keane, big up Miss Keane, she said, no man, if you want to go Glenmuir, make him go, man. And it never easy upon them to send me go to Glenmuir, because my lunch money alone was basically my brother and my sister are probably double what they're getting to go to school, because my sister go school in Linstead, my brother go school, because when I passed for Glenmuir, my brother would have still got Linstead Primary and Junior High. My sister was already in McGrath High School, which is in Linstead. So I was the only one who ended up going way over my next parish. You understand? I have to take two bus figure, three bus figure school. Come, I have to take one go Spanish Town, then one from Spanish Town to Maypin, and then one $20 bus from Maypin go around to Glenmuir. When me in a first

0: I have to take one go Spanish Town, then one from Spanish Town to Maypen, and then one $20 bus from Maypen go round to Glenmuir. When me in the first one, but the $20 on the bus from Maypen go round to Glenmuir. $30 got 20 for what I experienced and received at Glenmuir. I definitely landed in the right place. I'm a big up Glenmuir forever. When I got to Glenmuir speech, because I started out in speech festival in a grade 6, and then when I got to Glenmuir, speech is what I was interested in, right? Even though I did have a musical background, because my father used to have a sound system and him used to play music and we used to freestyle and chat tune over rhythm and something from a little. But when I got to Glenmuir, I was so interested in speech because the speech festival that I attended when I was in grade 6, it exposed me to so much. Me go whole a place where me never go before. First me I got town in my life, cause we go little theater. First me I go Ascot Hall. So because of that, I wanted to continue that because I wanted the experiences. And so in first form, I went to speech festival again, got a bronze medal again, and then in second form, I ended up in the choir at school. Justin Leo White was the choir director at the time, so it was a classical choir. We sang classical music, and I started to learn classical music. The first song I learned when we go, first choir rehearsal was a song called O Divine Redeemer. O Divine Redeemer, O Divine Redeemer, I pray thee grant me pardon, and remember not, O Lord, my sins. Yeah, first song I learned. And
1: I'm listening to you now. Can almost see the conductor in front of you.
0: Yes, man, and you have to stand up with your score, so, and sometimes you have to turn up your 30 minutes straight before you get a chance to sit before a soloist sings. So it is a wealth of experiences that I got from Glenmuir High School. And then I ended up, because unfortunately our choir director, he passed away, but there were two choirs in the school at the time, the concert choir and the festival choir. So a choir that went to festival and a choir that did only concerts, which was the classical choir. And then when I joined the festival choir now, after the choir director passed away, then both choirs merged, and that is where I started working on my performance skills, because we have a festival now and we are rehearsed every day and we have to do things. I may jump off a stage, and I started just experimenting with different performance styles, and I may see what worked for me, you know. So that is also one important piece of going to festival. Yeah, learn a whole heap of things.
1: But was there ever a point throughout high school where you say, this is a career, this is something I can do?
0: Let me tell you, Dan. You see, all my life, I just did it thinking that this is what I will do.
1: Really?
0: I've never thought of. Outside of when me I go basic school, you know, when I go basic school, you really have only percent. So yeah, I go say, when people ask me where you want to be in the future, I go say lawyer. I want to be a teacher or a police. You know them traditional. Every pitney, I say them thing there, right? I've never, since going to high school, thought about what I'm going to be in the future. So much so that when I was supposed to go to university, I never know what I'm going to do. I never have no plan like me I'm going to study law. I never know. Because in my head, this is just what I was going to do. I didn't know how it's going to work.
1: So
0: but
1: did you do what you were?
0: I did. I studied entertainment and cultural enterprise management.
1: Okay.
0: Because at the time when I was going, and I don't remember who introduced me to that program. People have to go to mass communications and them something. Got Carrie Mac and them something. I'm saying, all right, cool. Me I go Carrie Mac, because that's what people were suggesting. If me did go Carrie Mac, it probably would not have worked out, because Carrie Mac is totally different from what I wanted to do, right? But it was the closest thing at the time because it's media related.
1: Oh, you never got Edna though.
0: I never wanted to go to Edna. Okay. Because at my school, everybody went to UWE or UTEC.
1: Okay.
0: Right, and then because I was a part of the choir, everybody from the choir matriculated to UWE, and so I just UWE, you understand? So I don't know of anybody from my high school during my time who said we want to go Edna Manley. Like it never happened.
1: Wasn't
0: everybody
1: an
0: went
1: option.
0: It was never an option. Everybody went to either UWE or UTEC. So people ask me all the time, yo, we did study at Edna. I said, we never got Edna. We never got Edna. Are you with me? Go.
1: Yeah.
0: And thankfully, when I got to the University of the West Indies, there was a group called the University Pop Society that existed. So as me reach UWE, me drop in that group there, and I became the lead singer for that group. So that was the first time me end up got England. First time me I got foreign, me got foreign two times. Me go to Florida, and then me left from Florida, go straight to England. So, like, yeah, me give those moments and those groups and those institutions really helped to shape who I am today.
1: All right. Believe it or not, we're out of time.
0: All right.
1: You know.

0: We could have got for another hour. Yep. But see, everybody has said yes, but we're out of time. Oh, so final word, what would you what leave my listeners with something in terms of perhaps your state of mind now?
1: My state, let me tell you. My state of mind now is from the competition. The competition was a lot, and but one of the things that I learned from the competition is that I'm very supported and very loved.
0: I love that.
1: Because the people that were rallying around me during the competition, like, I could not have asked for more.
0: That's priceless, though.
1: Trust me, man. Even the youth, they may come dance on the stage with me, you know. It's the week of the competition is when I reached out to them.
0: I got a message in the break saying you're not acknowledging where they came from.
1: Oh, they're all from the University of the West Indies, actually. They're literally all from the University of the West Indies.
0: And we're at the University of the West Indies.
1: Oh, some of them are from... okay, now I understand. Some of them are from the El Salirani Hall. One is from Towers Hall. One is from Preston Hall. One is from Georgia Lane. But the bulk of them are from the El Salirani Towers Hall.
0: Okay,
1: you know?
0: There you go. I hope the person who messaged me is satisfied. Have to leave it there, though. Entirely out of time. Thank you so much. It's been wonderful. Dee Burns, the winner of the 2026 Festival Competition, I Love Jamaica. And by the way, just in case you are wondering, his government name is Melbourne Douglas.
1: Yes.
0: All right. All right, folks, that's it. Thank you so much for being with us. Come back to us tomorrow, 5 o'clock news, 5:20 is discussion. I'm Dion on behalf of the team. Have a great evening. Stay safe.

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2: I'm Jitta Francis with the GIS Evening News for Wednesday, July 29. 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Jamaica reaffirms support for CARICOM position on third country nationals arrangement. And diaspora members urged to vote for next Jamaica gospel star. 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
2: Now the news. An online portal will be developed to enable public monitoring of projects being executed under the National Reconstruction and Resilience Authority, NARA. Chairman of the Jamaica Reconstruction and Resilience Oversight Committee, JAMROC, Professor Peter Blair Henry, says the move is part of several measures being implemented as part of the monitoring functions of the committee. In addition to the portal, Professor Henry notes that JAMROC will also provide quarterly reports on the progress of all projects executed by NARA.
4: We will be portfolio monitors and providers of information for the Jamaican public to see and understand what projects have been selected, what are the prospects of those projects, are they on course?
2: Professor Henry was speaking in a ministerial update interview with GIS News. Jamaica has reaffirmed its support for the CARICOM position on proposed transit arrangements for third country nationals, TCNs, being discussed with the United States government. Minister of Foreign Affairs and Foreign Trade Senator Kamina Johnson-Smith said Jamaica joins fellow CARICOM leaders in recognizing the need to protect national security and public resources while maintaining a commitment to safe, orderly and regular migration.
5: Every effort would be made to ensure that TCN arrangements do not disrupt the security of countries in the region or divert resources and services from citizens of respective countries. The MOUs are intended to provide for the transit of individuals without criminal antecedents to their home countries rather than settlement.
2: Senator Johnson-Smith says Jamaica remains engaged in discussions on the matter while safeguarding the country's interests. A new records office has

0: has officially been opened at the Corporate Area Criminal Court. Six mediation centers have also been launched in parish courts across the country. Chief Justice Brian Sykes says the introduction of the facilities is part of ongoing plans for the modernization of the judiciary.
1: The trial method has been found oftentimes to exacerbate tensions even after the matter has been disposed of. And so we are talking about bringing about a new culture, that is, by resolving matters even before they get to court. And when they get here, to see if they can be resolved by means other than by trial.
0: He also argued that the reception, storage, and retrieval of court records is important, as it not only enables effective mediation to take place, but ensures the documents are properly stored for future use. And Jamaicans overseas are being encouraged to help select the next winner of the Jamaica Gospel Star competition via the Jamaica Cultural Development Commission JCDC Reggae app. Culture Minister Olivia Grange provided the update during Wednesday's post-cabinet press briefing at Jamaica House, where she also announced that the grand finale of the Jamaica Gospel Star competition will take place on Sunday, August 2 at the National Indoor Sports Center.
2: We are now down to four finalists, and the public vote will help to decide the winner. So we encourage the country to get involved and rally behind their favorite. Now, I should explain to you that the diaspora also has the opportunity to participate in the voting through the Reggae app. They participated in selecting our festival song, and they will be participating in selecting the Gospel Star.
0: Open to users locally as well as overseas, the JCDC Reggae app can be downloaded via the Google Play Store. This year's finalists are Serena Bolton, Chantal Smalling-Stevenson, Kirkland Moses, and Dana Craig. That was JIS News. I'm Jitta Francis.
3: Story time. So, the other day, I was opening my washroom door to put some laundry on the clothesline, and to my horror, minutes apart, two lizards jump on my foot. Immediately, my mind went down a particular rabbit hole based on traditional folk beliefs I've heard over the years. Can you guess what that was? Stay tuned, because today we're discussing traditional beliefs, superstitions, and everyday life. Now, following my lizard experience, and since we're nearing the height of our cultural heritage emancipendence, I sought to find out from Jamaicans some traditional beliefs they swear by or heard growing up and their meanings. Take a listen.
4: When your hand middle scratch you, well, it depends on which hand. The right hand, money is coming in. The left hand, money is going out. I have experience of both of them.
5: Once you're hiccuping for about 3 to 4 minutes, that means you're growing.
6: If I find me right knee, I scratch me. I know something go trouble. The experience at all the time.
7: I grew up hearing that if you see the junk rose flying around, especially like around your house, then it means that somebody is going to die.
3: But are these traditional beliefs or superstitions? Storyteller and cultural studies specialist Dr. Amina Blackwood Meeks helps us dissect both.
8: We can make an artificial academic separation, and then we might find that one relates to the other, or that one emanates from the other. Superstitions are generally thought to be irrational beliefs. You don't know why you believe it, or practice related to these beliefs. So, for example, we might say it is bad luck for a black cat to walk in front of you, and we might claim that there is no way that we can scientifically justify that thing that we believe until we unravel the way cats, for example, were regarded in some ancient societies such as Egypt, where cats were sacred. A traditional belief in Jamaica would be, for example, you must not pick the fruits after 6 o'clock, because them other one is for them time to eat. And then we might say, what a scientifically irrational thing for somebody to hold dear. And then two things become evident, that whoever these people are who work with trees and fruits might be able to indicate to us that our trees behave differently at night, that they need darkness. So that might be relating.

0: that so-called irrational belief to some kind of a scientific explanation. There are many religious, spiritual groundings in Jamaica that admit that we live with the seen and the unseen. So what we're calling irrational might very well be somebody's spiritual grounding.
1: Dr. Blackwood Meeks believes some Jamaicans don't value these cultural retentions as much as in times gone by.
0: We have learned to dishonor all of the things that we believe before we cross the Atlantic, and all of the things that have served us well, which people with big head are now ascribing fancy terms to. And one of those fancy terms, we summarize it by calling it IKS, Indigenous Knowledge Systems. And that simply means what we have come to accept, what we have come to learn by the way we relate to the environment.
1: She explains the significance of the cultural practice of burying the baby's navel string or umbilical cord and the planting of a fruit tree on the spot.
0: It's because the barn rung is so important to who we are. It's a symbolic tying to an ancestral ground that many people either frown upon or treat lightly. Is a joke that you plant the baby navel string somewhere, so the child always has a place to come back to. Now, is that traditional? Is that spiritual? Is that something that we have learned through years of how we survive and we want to pass that on? Is it superstition? So again, those two ways of naming the practice, of naming the belief, appear to be contradictory. None of them for me is irrational. None of them for me is unscientific.
1: Do Jamaicans still practice the planting of the navel string? Let us know. That's it for today's program. Thanks for listening. I'm Cheryl Johnson Hamilton.
2: Director General of the Office of Disaster Preparedness and Emergency Management, ODPEM, Commander Alvin Gale, and newly appointed Board Chairman of the agency, Trudy Deans, recently sat down with Jamaica Information Service CEO Giovanni Dennis in a ministerial update interview to discuss some of the activities being undertaken as part of the Hurricane Melissa recovery thrust. Listen in for an excerpt from their conversation.
3: ODPEM has had the responsibility of coordinating the recovery process after Hurricane Melissa. Generally speaking, what are two or three of the agency's most important achievements since then?
4: Thank you. Two readily come to mind, and I think it is important that the public understands that as the National Disaster Coordinator for Hurricane Melissa, which was a significantly large event, that the ODPEM would have been able to maintain the whole of government coordinating mechanism required to action upon Hurricane Melissa and its initiative for the relief. We were able to bring together multiple ministries, departments and agencies, a significant amount of our partners, international and local. In the height of the Hurricane Melissa response initiative, well over 126 agencies were on the ground here in Jamaica providing initial relief response to many Jamaicans. That was a significant effort, and I think we should give some thanks to and appreciation for the staff here at the ODPEM having been able to coordinate that for well over 2.5 months while looking at other matters. At the time material, we still had significant amount of relief inflows into Jamaica on top of sorting out the coordinating efforts. I also want to indicate that during the same period, we would have been able to have strategic oversight over the government directed roof repair program, which is one of the programmatic areas under the shelter recovery program. Thus far, that project is in its closeout phase. Some 507 roofs have been repaired. Just over $200 million would have been spent from donated funds on that program, which was also supported by some $400 million worth of donated building materials and sundries. So those two program areas, I believe, have been significant achievements for us. And I want to thank the staff here at ODPEM for pulling that together on behalf of the people of Jamaica.
3: The Auditor General has in fact raised a number of concerns about the way in which ODPEM has been operating. Generally speaking, how are you reacting to those concerns?
4: We welcome the real-time audit into the Hurricane Melissa Initiative. For us, we've generally accepted the identified gaps from the Auditor General, and we have been working to close those gaps. So we welcome the reports. It does give us some strategy.

0: strategic insight into the underbelly of our own operations under strain. So we are able now to, relying on those reports and other things that we have seen for ourselves, build better as we go forward for future operations.
1: And as I speak about building better, I want to bring you in right here as well, Ms. Deans. Broadly speaking, what's the board's reaction to the various reports by the Auditor General?
2: As a newly appointed chair, as you mentioned just now, I must acknowledge that there have been long-standing weaknesses in the organization, and the Auditor General's report did, you know, bring out some of those weaknesses. And these are some of the things that we have already started working on. I must also state that the Prime Minister, in his wisdom, he had established a committee just immediately after Beryl to look at how Jamaica responds to disasters. And the ODPEM, as a leading organization, was the highlight of that report, because if ODPEM doesn't work, then, you know, we won't respond as we should. And so some of the things that came out in the Auditor General's report also came out in that review that was done immediately after Beryl. Unfortunately, the report was presented, I think, in June or July, and then a couple months after that, we had Hurricane Melissa. So we acknowledge the weaknesses, we are fixing them, and we have begun investigations in some of the matters that are really serious. And once those investigations are completed, then the necessary actions according to due process will take place. So anybody who is culpable will be held responsible.
3: ODPEM Director General Commander Alvin Gale and newly appointed Board Chair Trudy Deans, speaking with Jamaica Information Service CEO Giovanni Dennis in a ministerial update interview. Catch the full interview on our YouTube page at Jamaica Information Service, and remember to like, comment, subscribe, and share.
4: Imagine stepping into a place where history, nature, and beauty come together in perfect harmony. Well, you don't have to imagine anymore.

0: tucked away in the green hills of St. Mary, the newly renovated Castleton Botanical Gardens is once again open to visitors. One of Jamaica's oldest botanical gardens has been given a $172 million makeover funded by the European Union. The upgrades make the gardens more enjoyable and accessible for visitors while protecting their rich natural beauty and history.
1: The major improvements are the structural interventions. We include persons from the disabled community, the baby on strollers, the elderly. It is easy to access the garden, and we're still working and improving our infrastructure at Castleton.
0: Smooth, safe pathways now make it easier for everyone to enjoy the gardens. Whether you're using a wheelchair, pushing a stroller, or taking a slower stroll, the wide walkways lead comfortably to the restrooms and the riverside, making Castleton the perfect place for a peaceful picnic or a quiet getaway. The renovation also tackled long-standing land and water issues, helping to protect and preserve this natural treasure for future generations.
1: So we had to do river training where we installed gabion basket and Reno mattress. So that will prevent flooding and provide better quality and quantity of water leading to the community, even though the Wag Water is our national treasure here.
0: To help the gardens look their best, new gardening tools and maintenance equipment have been provided to support their care and upkeep.
1: So the kit contains landscape instruments, small tools and equipment, so that will help in pruning, maintenance of the space. So we don't have to be planting on a yearly basis. So we focus more on maintenance and we plant in designated areas away from the river.
0: Sustainability is another key feature of the redevelopment.
1: We have our solar system. So currently we are off-grid. Everything that you're seeing is basically solar energy we are getting. So that's a big plus because we are moving more like a circular economy. For the rainwater harvesting system, at times, what we don't want to do is basically you rely too much on the NWC line. So we have a good support where the rainwater comes in, that water is used to flush the restroom.
0: With its peaceful paths and fresh facilities, Castleton offers more than a beautiful day out. It's the perfect place to relax, refresh, and recharge.
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0: 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These numbers remind us why it's so important to slow down, switch off, and take care of our mental health. Whether it's a peaceful stroll, a family picnic, or simply sitting beneath the cool, calming canopy of the trees, spending time in nature can help you relax, recharge, and restore both your mind and body.
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3: Welcome to another edition of Inside the OUR, a production of the Office of Utilities Regulation. I am Daniel Pasley. In today's episode, OUR's latest mystery shopping survey reflects changing customer habits. We'll tell you how. And AI offers new opportunities for growth in the telecommunications sector. The details will come after this short break.
4: Get to know more about the guaranteed standards. 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The Office of Utilities Regulation, regulating utilities for the benefit of all.
3: The Office of Utilities Regulation, OUR, says its mystery shopping survey has become an important tool in driving improvements in customer service and strengthening accountability among Jamaica's utility providers. The study, which has been conducted over the past 9 years, assesses customer experiences and evaluates whether utility companies are meeting the service standards required under their licenses. OUR's Director of Consumer and Public Affairs, Yvonne Nicholson, says the findings provide objective feedback that helps the regulator measure performance and recommend improvements. The survey was conducted on behalf of the OUR by Market Research Services Limited, MRSL. Its Chief Executive Officer, Kishka Anderson, says the OUR's mystery shopping study has evolved to reflect changing customer habits, particularly the growing use of digital service channels.
5: What we've seen over the evolution of the study is how robust it has been. When we started in 2017, we were looking at the typical customer touch points of the call center, in-store, and to a lesser extent, digital. But as the market transitioned to digital, we emphasize a lot more in the tracking and in the study digital. And we're seeing that in the digital space, the utilities are not as effective or not performing as well as we'd like to see them doing, especially as there's a push for greater use of digital by customers. I'd like to point out, though, that the mobile applications, they have consistently done very well, and it's always a toss-up between the mobile applications and the call center for the customer touch points that deliver the best customer experience.
3: Chief Executive Officer of Market Research Services Limited, Kishka Anderson. Artificial intelligence is poised to transform the telecommunications sector, creating new opportunities for growth, efficiency, and improved services. Policy and research analyst of the Telecommunications Authority of Trinidad and Tobago, Aqua Fortune, in her presentation at the 20th Conference,

0: Conference of Caribbean Utility Regulators, UCUR, highlighted several ways AI is benefiting the telecommunications industry, including network optimization, predictive maintenance, fraud detection, and automated customer service. These technologies allow operators to improve network performance, reduce downtime, and provide faster, more efficient support to consumers. Ms. Fortune says that AI can help utility regulators strengthen compliance monitoring, cybersecurity, oversight, and evidence-based decision-making. However, concerns remain about data privacy, security, bias, transparency, and accountability in AI systems. The complete PowerPoint presentation can be found on UCUR's webpage on the OUR website at our.org.jm. That's it for this edition of Inside the OUR, brought to you by the Office of Utilities Regulation, regulating utilities for the benefit of all. 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I am Daniel Pasley. 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

0: 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Roundabout JA.
1: Kingston's once pristine waterfront is set for a major overhaul. Stay tuned for the details. I'm Joy Kelly. Let's go Roundabout JA.
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1: Kingston Harbor, the seventh largest natural harbor in the world, is about to be transformed into a spectacular 25-kilometer continuous waterfront promenade. This follows the recent contract signing for a feasibility study and detailed designs to transform the historic space by connecting downtown Kingston to Port Royal. Execution of the project is being led by the Urban Development Corporation, UDC. Speaking at the signing ceremony on Wednesday, July 22, at the Carib Cement Sports Club and Wellness Center in Rockford, Kingston, Prime Minister Dr. Andrew Holness outlined that the project represents a pivotal step in reclaiming downtown Kingston.
3: The harbor is the front yard. That's where we have our airports and our ports and the business hub of Kingston. But somehow development was concentrated more inland. And at some point in time, we have to reckon with the high quality real estate that we have here in downtown Kingston that we have just literally abandoned. So I'm very pleased today to say that government is taking a pivotal step in reclaiming, embracing downtown Kingston.
1: The contract will facilitate the preparation of the technical studies and detailed engineering designs needed to transform 10 kilometers of the Harbor Walk extending from the Ministry of Foreign Affairs and Foreign Trade all the way to Harbor View. The Prime Minister has tasked the newly appointed consultants with creating an iconic, functional, and economical space that centers local communities, businesses, and fisherfolk.
3: In taking on this mammoth project of the Kingston Harbor Walk, it is not our intention to be marginal, incremental, unambitious, safe, cheap. I'm not saying we're going to

0: be expensive.
1: We need infrastructure. I want us as Jamaicans to stop thinking small-minded and think big.
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2: That's it for today's program. Join us next time when we'll highlight happenings round about JA. Until then, I'm Joy Kelly for producer Simon Davis with studio engineer Andre Sawyers. Walk good.
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6: It is coming up to a minute after 8 o'clock. Welcome now to Aging Well. Let's go.

0: Good evening, Jamaica, and welcome to Aging Well on Radio Jamaica. I'm your host, Owen Blacker Ellis.
1: And believe it or not, I'm your second host, Rosie Murray Tingling.
0: Oh my gosh, thank you for joining us. How are you doing, Rosie?
1: I'm good.
0: Oh, look at
1: Can you imagine me and you again?
0: Together again.
1: No, sir. I don't know. We were doing things in our youth, and we're doing things as we grew up, and we're doing things now that we're aging well.
0: Hey, from guava jelly to aging well.
1: You forgot guava jelly the other day, now.
0: Yes.
1: Yes.
0: Oh my goodness.
1: That too.
0: 30 odd years ago, here we are.
1: Wow.
0: Aging Well celebrates the journey of growing older with confidence, purpose, and joy by sharing practical advice, inspiring stories, and healthy living tips.
1: Whether you're embracing retirement, caring for a loved one, planning for the future, or simply looking to make the most of every stage of life, this program is for you.
0: Absolutely. Retirement 101 continues. And this week, we're looking at the ABCs of Aging Well. From affection and intimacy to belonging and purpose, and finally, cash and financial security.
1: Over the next hour, we'll explore what it means to stay connected, engaged, and financially secure as we move through our later years.
0: Ah, and our first host is Dr. Lakim Simaj, with whom we will explore intimacy and sexuality after 60. That's so nice already, Rosie.
1: May I tell you? So
0: we're going to challenge the idea that desire and connection have an expiry date. In Living Well Stories, we're going to have educator. Oh, we won't have that. Mm. No, we're going to also have your voice involved. So please, your season, your say, please call in and share with us as we talk with Dr. Peter and Baker, social development specialist on small shifts and big impact. We will look at income security and protecting financial well-being in retirement.
1: Yes, we just want to remind you to call 876-926-7615
0: or 876-926-8631
1: or 876-927-2178 or WhatsApp,
0: voicemail or text to 876-553-5908.
1: And just want to remind you too that the time that you should do this is
0: 8:30. Don't call late.
1: Or 8:45 or in the middle of when we're talking to Dr. Samaj. Even though the topic going to nice you up, right?
0: Yes.
1: Yes.
0: Call by 8:30.
1: By 8:30. All right.
0: So here we go, Rosie. Jump into the right one time with it.
1: Mm-hmm.
0: Hey.
1: We're jumping right in. At what time is it now? 4 minutes past 8 o'clock. And the topic is vitamin S.
0: Mm-hmm.
1: Why desire and intimacy does not have an expiration date. And our guest is Dr. Lakim Simaj, who is a psychologist, author, and transformation architect.
0: He'll help us explore the myths surrounding sexuality in later years, in later life. How older adults can navigate changes in intimacy and why.

0: whole heap of things get left out.
1: Mm-hmm.
0: One of the things I've tried to remind, even that very station there,
1: yes,
0: that people 50 and over
1: mm-hmm.
0: have more money to spend than people under 50.
1: Okay, mm-hmm. yes.
0: People over 50 also interested in life and entertainment.
1: Mm-hmm.
0: Big holiday weekend coming up now.
1: Yes.
0: Every billboard you see, every ad you hear is for people between 18 and 30.
2: Yes. Yeah.
0: So it's a major, major mistake.
2: Yeah.
0: So, for example, I hear you all talking about aging. Me not in it, I don't know.
1: Thank
0: I
1: you.
0: I choose not to age. I choose to sage.
2: Hey.
1: To say, I love it. I'm not aging.
2: I'm saging. I'm going to borrow that one.
0: And for 5 years now, I've been working in this area. And what I talk about is something called anchor leg.
1: Yes.
0: In any relay, you put the strongest runner on the anchor leg.
1: Yes, for real.
0: The anchor leg.
2: Mm-hmm. Yes.
0: You know, so I want to remind people of that. There were two times in Jamaica, well, three times, that I acknowledge anything about senior citizens and so on.
1: And that's when? Senior Citizens Week?
0: It's because of the bank.
2: In the bank.
0: Usually
2: the seat line,
0: and the shorter line.
2: Yes.
1: Mm-hmm.
0: It's because of the tax office. Hmm?
1: Really? Tax office?
0: Oh, no, tax office. Wicked man.
2: Yeah,
0: you have a nice little space. You get
2: your boom,
0: boom.
1: It means that I'm not looking my age then, because I've never been invited to get into that space.
2: I declare my age and claim all the benefits that come with it.
0: No, man. And then clearly, and Mega Mart, you start Wednesday and Friday. Now it's every day. I call it Old People Day.
2: Yeah.
0: First time I tried to claim, no man tell me what has my birth certificate.
1: Oh, Jesus.
0: This bogus driver's license that you're telling.
1: Because you're sage.
0: No, well, we started out now.
1: Okay.
0: But yes, it's not just sex. It's everything at all. And my thing, I mean, it's the era I work in, all right?
1: Yes.
0: You have two options. Either you can be old and fragile or mm-hmm. old and agile.
1: Yes. But so no, but focusing, though, on this whole thing of sexuality and intimacy. There are persons who feel that desire disappears as people get older. Well, all of us on this call understand that that's
0: more cultural than biological.
1: Yes?
0: It's a cultural myth, not a biological reality. For generations, we have been surrounded by this image because, look, from celebrities, the youth culture, everything you see, sexuality, is tied with young people.
1: Yes.
0: So that, you know, it's almost an embarrassment. Those people are still doing those kind of things.
2: Yeah, mm-hmm. about that. Yeah.
1: Mm-hmm.
0: The movies, advertisement, even family street romance for older people as an embarrassment and inappropriate thing.
2: You're doing that at your age?
1: Well, exactly. You know, well, you know, Dr. Samaj, I have been watching a couple of movies. There's been some movies in recent times that kind of focus on intimacy and sexuality and relationships among, you know, for mature people.
2: Mm-hmm.
1: And to be honest with you, even on social media, I see all of these things popping up saying, are you interested in men over 60?
0: Yes, yes.
2: But because the scripture tells us that we have 10, 3 square plus 10.
1: Mm-hmm.
2: We tend to just fixate on that number. And the Ed Sheeran song says, I'll be loving you till we're 70.
1: Yes.
2: And if it ends there. Dr. Timaj, are you ending life at 70?
0: Well, I'd have been dead a long time.
1: I was about to say that.
0: in three weeks, I'll be 75.
2: Hey.
1: Yeah, but
0: I'm in the anchor leg, and, you know, anchor leg is the strongest leg, and I still work out 4 times a week. I mean, my body is strong, my mind is sharp. I mean, so.
1: And you're still farming?
0: Every day, I reap some governor plums today and a couple of pumpkin. No, man, we're good.
1: Mm-hmm.
0: So it's, a lot of things, again, there's this whole myth, and some people have accepted it, that beyond a certain age,
1: mm-hmm.
0: you know, certain behaviors are inappropriate. So that mm-hmm. we have to make a distinction between sexuality and sexual performance. Our culture have, well, not so much a culture, but what they show via dance hall music
1: mm-hmm.
0: and via pornography,
1: yes.
0: that acrobatics and all those kind of things, it's a whole different thing.
1: Yes.
0: Sexuality is about connection, affection, pleasure, love, identity. It's much more than just intercourse. So aging don't switch those things off at all. You know, one of the rough reminder that, say, let's talk about the American society, because Jamaica

0: just not documenting sufficiently.
1: Mm-hmm.
0: When you had a HIV crisis,
1: yes,
0: in the senior citizens' homes,
2: because
0: you see, the assumption was made that okay, they don't do those kinds of things,
2: yes,
0: you know. But the problem that nobody was, there was no policy in place for what happens after dark.
1: Mm-hmm.
0: And then now, most of the people who are retired, who are over 60, over 70, they came into their sexuality before condom was an important thing,
1: yes,
0: and so on.
1: Yes, yes.
0: So that many of them literally, so many of those homes are having to come to grips with it, that people over 65, over 70 are still sexually active.
2: Because there's no fear of pregnancy, certainly.
0: Exactly,
1: you know?
0: Exactly.
1: Yeah.
0: But
1: and
0: there
1: few
0: is
1: inhibitions, we
0: lots
1: hope.
0: Of things have changed dramatically, and by then, so that, you have the two levels. You have the sex, the issue about pregnancy, and then now you have the other bump, you know, having to do with menopause,
1: mm-hmm,
0: and perimenopause and, mm-hmm, all the symptoms
1: and
0: surrounding
1: andropause,
0: that.
1: Dr. Samaj.
0: Well, more mythology than reality. In terms of, we're talking about what happens here. The body function, where literally the total disruptions of the hormone.
1: Mm-hmm.
0: Yes, you can identify that more female. In the male, there's a, you can stretch it if you want to say that. But in terms of the, so by the time you're in that age over 70 now, all of those, you pass all of those things.
2: So I want to ask you, Dr. Samaj, for older couples, for older people who have lost a partner, and you know, alone, you don't want to enter the quote unquote dating pool again, how do you overcome the guilt and hesitation about wanting love and intimacy again?
0: It's first of all, you're right about the first part of that. It's hard where people, literally the guilt, you know, can trip in.
1: Mm-hmm.
0: And but then the loneliness sometimes overrides.
2: Mm-hmm.
0: But then listen, people find where there's a will, there's a way. Now, you see, what happens, you have people who are close. This thing about friends with benefits, you know, don't think it's only young people and have that deal with, you know.
1: You see what,
2: yes,
1: I mean?
2: Indeed.
0: So that you'd be surprised that Uncle so-and-so and my good friend that come to visit sometime, from time to time and so on, over while people work out a arrangement, because many times, you know, again, because of the problems with even the children. But mommy, you shouldn't even be thinking those kind of things. Daddy,
2: yeah,
0: shouldn't even be thinking. So that they are as discreet as they were as teenagers and young adults, put it that way.
1: Yes.
0: So that once they, yes, they still have the same needs and desires and so on, but the guilt and the hesitation is there. Many widows and widows tell me that they feel guilty even about wanting companionship again.
1: Because they feel that they
0: it would
1: are...
0: It's a betrayal of the person
1: to
0: that
1: the,
0: they love.
2: Yes.
0: But then love is not a limited resource. The love you shared with your late partner remains part of your life story.
2: Yes.
1: You know, so Dr. Samaj, I had a very interesting conversation with someone who spoke to me about a lady who was ill, who was actually in the, you know, she was at the end of her time. And she wanted to ensure that her husband would be happy.
2: Mm-hmm.
1: And so she literally chose someone who would be there for him after she passed.
2: Mm-hmm.
1: And I thought that was actually one of the most selfless acts that I could ever imagine. And this is for real. This is not no makeup story thing.
0: No, but and the part about that, it does happen. See, many people, your relationship get to a point where you become not just wife and husband, but and lovers, but good friends.
2: Good friends, yes.
0: You can talk about anything. So in talking about anything, you talk about what happens next.
2: Yes.
0: What happens after.
2: Yeah.
0: You know, and so on. So yes, that can happen. Because guess what? Loving a person, you know, I've always had this policy, you know, if your happiness is my concern.
1: Yes.
0: So you know, so if my happiness is your concern, so if I can't be there and so on, I'm not there, then what the heck? No. So that many people work through this, but then because of what happens in the culture.
1: Mm-hmm.
0: Now, where people are finding a little more leeway now, church brother and church sister, you know, can have multiple meanings.
1: Okay, on that note,
0: amen.
1: Yes, because I do know that Blacker may have a perspective on that. On that note, I think we're going to go to a break and we'll come right back.
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4: Johnny was with mama from Mokwe in Clarendon. Coming off of West Street downtown and walking through Ustas Lane to buy the things them for the yard.
5: 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I saw mama buy the first piece of linoleum for the house. 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
3: yes.
2: 8:30 and 8:45, all right? Dr. Samaj.
4: Yes.
3: Yeah, you were taking us somewhere with the church brother and the church sister there. You want to
4: continue
3: with that
4: thought? Any context, you know, where men and women gather together, desire is always possible, but the question is the application, right? Now, look, sexual engagement provides a range of benefits that persons are still motivated. Physical pleasure, oxytocin release, mm-hmm. improve mood, reduce loneliness. This thing, touch.
2: Yes.
4: That's one of the things that a lot of people, especially when you lose a loved one, you know, or with divorce, living alone, you realize how many people go through weeks, months, years
2: without
4: somebody
2: a hug.
4: Touching them.
2: Yes. Without a hug.
3: Human contact.
4: Exactly.
2: It's true.
4: Yes. One of the suggestions, one of the things that comes up in psychology, you know, part of why women have a lot more health-seeking behavior, when you go to the doctor for any little thing,
2: mm-hmm.
4: the doctor has to touch you.
2: Okay.
3: So that's the woman love God, doctor, though.
4: Blacker, we can bust it out, yeah.
3: Yes.
4: Because it's a legitimate context.
3: Yes.
4: Where you can be touched.
3: Yes.
4: Now, within the context of younger people, going dancing and, you know, people and hug and hug. But a lot of people, older people, literally go for long without

0: So yes, even that is part of the whole process. So the your cognitive test score rises if you're having an intimate relationship. Mm. Your feeling of gratitude and connection and reduced feeling of isolation. So people will find a way. Now, if you once you start interacting,
1: mm-hmm,
0: and remember that it doesn't necessarily start with a direct sexual, it starts with a conversation. And first of all,
1: most times,
0: the most important thing, can you have a vibe with this person?
2: Yes. Mm-hmm.
0: And before you know it, and you take your time. I have written about 40 articles on the subject. I have a three-part series for men.
1: Mm-hmm.
0: Men 60 and over, mm, about how you rekindle romance and so on. What are the rules of engagement?
2: Hey.
0: You know, you take your time. Women, in fact, by the way, men have a big advantage over women, because once you get to 65, the gap of women living alone, women who are single,
1: yes,
0: much larger,
1: yes,
0: than a group of men.
1: That is, yeah, so true.
0: Also, that there's a higher, almost a 2-to-1 chance a man who is divorced will remarry.
2: Yes.
0: Within 5 years and so on. When many women after divorce, they never remarry. Yeah.
1: That's so true.
0: Circumstances. So that, but the rules of engagement, and the problem is, I'm glad there's a show like yours, because there's no context where people can literally have these kinds of discussions.
2: Yes.
0: They have the feelings, they have the urge. But is there something wrong with me?
1: But
0: why am I still feeling this way?
1: And again, there's that whole thing about feeling desirable and comfortable.
0: Absolutely.
1: Because then, you know, the body really doesn't look the same, you know. You're really looking now into the mirror. And the truth is, you know, when we really think about it, we're really the same person inside.
0: Absolutely.
1: It is just when we look in the mirror that sometimes the shock...
2: Yeah,
1: of because, you know, seeing the wrinkles
2: the tattoo that was a grape. It now become a raisin.
0: But guess what? Oftentimes, you know, your self-image.
1: Yes.
0: That's how you see yourself.
1: Yes.
0: Is
1: yes.
0: not the same thing as what other people
1: are seeing. Yes.
0: So
1: yes.
0: That if you are more than your wrinkles.
2: Mm-hmm. Yes.
0: The wrinkles, you reinterpret all of those things.
2: Say it again, look at the
0: signs of where you've been and what you've done.
2: Doc,
0: and what you've survived.
2: Say it again.
1: Say you are more than your wrinkles.
2: Hey.
0: Absolutely. So that if you're going to judge yourself by that, by other people judging you, then you're in trouble.
2: Yes.
0: But oftentimes when persons have the kind of conversations and when they can start seeing themselves differently,
1: mm-hmm,
0: then literally, first of all, the first rule, the first step, because becoming intimate with somebody else, you have to become intimate with yourself, meaning that you have to start loving yourself.
1: Yes.
2: Yeah.
0: And when you start loving yourself, you're showing how you dress.
1: Yes, man.
0: How you present yourself.
1: How you step.
2: Don't avoid the mirror.
1: Mm-hmm.
0: Because the same dress or the same outfit and so on, a lot of men get comfortable with the same sweatshirt every day,
1: mm-hmm,
0: and the same. But then you can tell when a man get little attention, you know.
1: Yes, man.
0: Mm? The pants straight.
1: They arrive.
2: You find the barber and get a little shave and
0: clean. Yes. You start to alcohol cologne and so on and all of that. So that once you start seeing yourself in that way, others will start seeing yourself in the same way also.
2: Yes.
0: But
1: yes,
0: if you say that, you know, you're done. For you. Mash up. Nobody's not going to want you again.
2: Yeah, your day is done.
0: Self-fulfilling prophecy. But
2: yeah,
0: the reality is that you just have to find ways and means. Some of the gymnastics that used to go on when you're in your 20s and 30s.
1: Cut it.
0: No. I wouldn't, you know, it'd be hard to explain to the doctor what the hell you were doing.
1: Yes.
0: But you can't say it.
1: But you know, some of that will also come with health concerns, because, you know, there are some health concerns and medication,
2: mm-hmm,
1: that senior persons take that can affect their desire.
2: Yeah, most of those things that are supposed to enhance male,
0: that's another type. But again, but
2: affect
0: there
2: your
0: are
2: heart.
0: Medication that literally impacts libido, and it reduces, you know, arousal pattern and those kind of things. But that is something for almost every medication.
1: Mm-hmm.
0: There are side effects.
1: Mm-hmm. Yes.
0: But then, if that's a side effect, that you discuss it with your doctor.
1: Mm-hmm.
0: Because even just blood pressure medication, the range of side effects, and the idea is that we find one with minimum side effects in terms of, yeah.
1: Because so it varies with different persons and their metabolism, yes?
0: Absolutely.
1: Yes.
0: Absolutely. But then,

0: first thing is, as it is something you, as a couple, you work out, you work around the conversation, you talk honestly, then, you know, you spend time defining what you mean by intimacy, the physical closeness, massaging, kissing, touching, cuddling, bathing together, just simply enjoying one's presence. Yeah. It's a broad context.
1: Yes.
0: It's not just black, as black expressed it, wham, bam, thank you, ma'am.
1: Right.
0: No.
1: Right,
0: it's much deeper than that.
1: Yes.
2: What do you tell those older adults, though, Dr. Simmons? What do you tell them, the ones who have been told and they've bought the idea that sex and dating and desire for them is no longer a thing? What do you tell them?
0: It is very hard, because what would happen if individual, if they already made that decision, then it's hard for you to convince them otherwise, because they have made that decision. Now, the problem is, though, if they are in a relationship, quote unquote, and one partner didn't buy that story, you know, and they say, but, you know, why are you still thinking those kind of, you know, those kind of thoughts and so on, then they
2: big
0: need
2: one
0: help.
2: Like you.
0: Exactly. It's the kind of that would be a kind of a consultation where we help them to work through it so that they realize that there's more to life.
2: Yes.
0: Desire and sexuality and sensuality does not have a shelf life.
1: Yes.
0: If you turn it off, if you tell yourself, first of all, if you give in to what others around you are saying,
2: yes,
0: then it's so. But then for my role, it's not to convince somebody otherwise. My role is to help you actualize who you are.
2: Okay.
0: But then now, if you need help in getting there, to explain it, what's the role, what's the benefit, and so on, then that's where my role comes in terms of helping people to understand. Because what you find sometimes that individuals will seek my consultation, because what they have, they're having cognitive dissonance. They're feeling the desire, but they're having the mental block that said, no, it's wrong.
2: Yes. Mm-hmm.
0: No, it's young people business that. No.
2: Yes.
0: So especially
1: persons who are sometimes aligned in different on the different denominations.
2: Yes.
1: Yeah. In the church.
2: Yes.
1: Then they will definitely have some of those
2: conflicts.
1: It should
2: be into the spirit and left the flesh.
1: Yes.
2: Yes.
0: In many times, but then many times within the same religion, there's so much contradiction in terms of what is happening versus what they teach. You know,
1: yes.
0: So that it's very hard from the outside to, if you know, the first time I gave a lecture in a black church in America, and the theme was for Family Sunday. How will the black family respond to the prophecy of Isaiah 4 verse 1? You know what that said?
2: No, tell it again.
0: In that day, seven women shall take hold of one man, and to be called by his name, and so on and things.
2: Yes.
0: And so that was my theme for Family Sunday in the church. And when I was in my, you know, speaking, then the pastor stood up and said, "Dr. Samaj, you cannot come in my church with those kinds of arguments." And he started railing. And then a woman got up and said, "Pastor, you're a damn hypocrite. You know what's going on in this very church.
2: Whoa.
0: You know who there with who. You have to call out some name now,
2: Whoa.
0: Pastor.
1: You did that, Dr. Samaj.
2: Drama unfolds.
0: Pastor, sit down quietly. Afterwards, Pastor, come talk to me. When I was, Dr. Samaj, you know, I didn't mean to embarrass you, but I figure as a pastor, I have to say these things, you know.
2: Yes.
0: But you see, but that's the kind of contradiction. Sexuality is sexuality.
2: Yes.
0: It's a part of our human nature, boss.
1: Yes.
0: So that if you notice, by in trying to control sex, that's part of how you control people.
1: Yes,
2: absolutely.
0: So when a pastor will tell you who you can be with and who you cannot be and what you... one woman has written, a lot of people, because I write so many articles on the subject, one woman asked, why is it that her pastor insisting that anybody, this is a woman over 60, that anybody she's going to date, anybody she's interested in, she has to clear to the pastor first.
1: Okay.
0: Right? So that, we have some serious issues. But again, the more people talk about it,
1: yes,
0: and the more people read about it, and I post things about this every week so that we're having this conversation. And by the way, SamajMindSpa.com.
2: Ah, yes. Thank you for that.
1: Yes.
0: SamajMindSpa.com. And I'm on all my social media, you know, Facebook.
1: And he sends me a link. Yes,

0: on social media.
1: Yes, because we're almost out of time now.
0: Yes, totally out of time. But so, Dr. Samaj, to put a wrap on this conversation, what's your word that you're leaving with our mature audience? Yeah,
2: that it is an integral part of your being, and desire does not have a shelf life. It does not have an expiration date. The question is how you define it, how you actualize it, and how you, the honest, it begins with communication. In fact, it's the ultimate form of communication, so that it's there. One of our biggest problems in Jamaica, people over 60 and living alone, loneliness. Loneliness will kill you.
0: Yes.
2: So the idea is that build relationships, strengthen relationships, take your time. Mm-hmm. It can be done.
0: Okay, great.
1: Bless you. Thank you so much.
0: Thank you so much. I'm sure that this will not be the last time that we will be inviting you to Aging Well. Because
1: Samaj Mind Spa.
0: I'm telling you, Samaj Mind Spa. Thank you so much, Dr. Samaj.
2: My pleasure. You all take care.
1: Bless you. And it's time for us to take a short break, eh?
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5: The Ministry of Justice and Constitutional Affairs wishes to advise the public that effective Monday, July 27, the Attorney General's Chambers will be relocated to the fourth floor, 1 Belmont, 1 to 3 Belmont Road, Kingston 5, and will accept service of court documents, correspondence, and all other items at that location. The Ministry apologizes for any inconvenience this change may cause and thanks you for your understanding.
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0: It don't bother me at all. It bother you, Rosie?
1: No, son.
0: How
1: no,
0: about
1: son.
0: You, listener? This time for your season and your say. How do you prepare for retirement and move through our later years? Aging well is all talk about, not just financial planning.
1: It's about maintaining meaningful relationships and intimacy, continuing to find purpose through our passions and contributions, and making sure we have the financial security and protection needed to live with confidence and independence.
0: This week, we're exploring this different side of aging well through our Retirement 101 conversation. We want to hear from you.
1: Yes. So, we have some questions for you,
0: yes.
1: Don't it? So, when you think about aging well, what matters most to you? That's something you can think about,
0: yes?
1: Call us, 876-926-7615.
0: Or 926-8631.
1: Or 876-927-2178. Or WhatsApp us at 876-5535908. You can voice note us too. You know what I'm

0: saying? So, yes. All right. What do you think about aging well? What matters most to you? To me,
1: it's just to keep on living. Whether you're pre-diabetic or pre-dead, you are alive.
0: Pre-dead. No, pre-dead. No.
1: You're alive. Just focus on that. You're alive to live.
0: Like I keep saying to someone, every single day that you get up, the first thing that you need to do is give thanks.
1: Give thanks.
0: Give thanks, because especially in recent times, when I really think about so many that we know.
1: Our age.
0: And younger.
1: Yeah.
0: And younger than us. Some of them

0: Especially in recent times, when I really think about so many that we know,
1: younger,
0: and younger than us, some of them half our age, who've dropped out, you know, and suddenly it's good for it augurs well for you.
1: You're hydrated,
0: yes,
1: and you're rested.
0: In a, this a hot time, and make sure so it's not flan you're eating,
1: no,
0: or cup soup. You know, at this point, at
1: take
0: certain
1: your vitamins.
0: Point, take your vitamin. You cannot be having cup soup over 60. No, seriously.
1: Yeah.
0: Make sure that whatever it is that you're preparing, it goes into your system. Mobility for me is one of the more important things.
1: Yes.
0: In aging well, because of what we do, especially as creatives, and the fact that we have to be moving around and be flexible and fully embodied. So what about you? When you think about aging, and we're not just looking at people over 60 now, we're looking at also persons who are maybe in their 40s, who are looking forward, are not looking forward to getting to
1: older.
0: That age.
1: Because
0: there's some folks who are panicking at this point, you know, they're in their 40s. I'm going, Lord have mercy, 50 are coming, you know. And after 50, a war.
1: And they begin to worry.
0: Yes.
1: And once they begin to worry,
0: they age.
1: Like, yeah.
0: They don't say age.
1: Yeah.
0: They age.
1: Yeah.
0: You know?
1: So stop worrying and not live.
0: Another question that we have for you is, what is one passion, activity, or dream you want to keep pursuing as you get older? Black, I may tell you the truth. Me still have one bucket list, you know.
1: Yes.
0: Me have a bucket list of things that me still want to do. Right now, my passion is gardening. Listen, me say cucumber, tomato, parsley.
1: I want to learn some languages.
0: Yes?
1: Yeah. I want to really completely master French. That does convo what can,
0: oh,
1: can
0: monsieur.
1: In some other language.
0: Yes.
1: So those things. And as we get older, we have more time.
0: Exactly.
1: Yes.
0: Because now we're not catching up, really.
1: Right.
0: We're kind of immersing ourselves into who we really want to be.
1: Yes.
0: And because we've done so much over the years and we've accomplished so much, the desires is now what we kind of immerse ourselves
1: in.
0: Yeah, man.
1: We
0: have enough things. Skydiving?
1: Yes.
0: You want to skydive, Blacker?
1: I want to skydive.
0: See ya. Black a member say all bone.
1: Face your fears. Jump off. And it does look exhilarating. It just looks like you're just falling through the space.
0: Yeah, man, you can go fall through the space.
2: We're trying it at all.
0: You're not trying it, Dacos.
2: No.
1: When you land, to just be light as a feather float. I just love the idea.
0: Yeah, man.
1: I wouldn't try bungee jumping though.
2: What the difference?
1: What
0: you mean? What's the difference? Well, you see when the bungee
2: you're falling.
0: Jump, no, yeah. But you see when the bungee jump, you don't know the jerk alone.
1: Yeah, but it's you and gravity. You go boom. Mm-hmm. But with the plank now, you have something holding you up. You feel like you're a bird really, and it does look like you're flying really. I'm gonna fly.
0: Well, let me tell you, I really would love to hear from one of our listeners, you know.
1: Yeah, give us a call.
0: Yeah, man, give us a call. 876-926-7615.
1: Or 876-926-8631.
0: Or 876-927-2178. And WhatsApp, easy, you know, because...
1: Yeah, text or voice note.
0: Yeah, you don't even have to text. You can just voice note and just tell us. What are your thoughts about that when you think about aging well? What matters most to you? What is one passion, activity, or dream? You know, I've run into some folk out there. That place, Devon was an interesting place, you know, to just go and sit down sometimes. I find that quite a few older people, will just go there and sit, and I like to engage them.
1: Yes.
0: And just chat with them, you know. And I've run into some interesting people there who talk about how they may want to go on stage. Go ack.
1: It's never too late.
0: Mm-hmm.
1: It's never too late.
0: There are some folks who want to get into a sporting activity. And as we look at the discussion that we had with Dr. Samaj, do you think intimacy and companionship are important parts of aging well?

0: you think intimacy and companionship are important parts of aging well? Why not?
1: Absolutely, I think so. What about you? I think so. I think that we don't want to be lonely. So you want you need intimacy. You need connection with somebody else, your own age. You need connection.
0: So, of course.
1: You know, you don't want.
0: And this whole thing about, you know, you're getting older, so you shouldn't be doing certain things. Let me tell you something from a female perspective.
1: You shouldn't wear the short frock, Rosie.
0: Well, trust me, my legs, them still look good, so I'm going to wear the short frock. And the truth is that from a female perspective, mm-hmm. you kind of get a lot more comfortable, you know, with your sensuality.
1: Yeah.
0: It is not about, you know, how hot you look or whatever. It's about just kind of enjoying.
1: How good you feel about it.
0: Yes, you know. So, yeah. What is one financial step you think people should take early to protect their income in retirement?
1: Plan for your pension from very, very early. Many of us start to think pension when we're almost 56, 60, thereabouts. Start thinking about it from early.
0: That's my advice to folks, especially folks who are not necessarily into regular job. The creatives especially.
1: Yes.
0: I'm addressing creatives because, you know, it's a mistake that so many of us make,
1: yes,
0: where we don't do the investments, and when we're in our youth and we're doing a whole lot of productions and mm-hmm. we're running up and down and doing stuff, we don't necessarily think of what happens when the work,
1: yes,
0: becomes less.
1: Yeah, and one illness can completely,
0: yep,
1: shift your life, and then you're wondering, and then there's the embarrassment of trying to,
0: yes,
1: crowdfund,
0: yes,
1: to pay for your medical care and so on.
0: Yes.
1: You don't want to do that.
0: Trust me,
1: you
0: don't want to do that, and you don't want to be forced into a position to have to do that.
1: Yeah.
0: And I'm speaking from experience.
1: Amen.
0: You know, wherein, you know, you get into a situation where you're depending on payment for work that doesn't happen.
1: Yes.
0: And even though you've laid the best plans, those policies and whatnot lapse, and you just,
1: yeah,
0: you know, get, and then an emergency happens,
1: and life changes.
0: So
1: aging well also means planning from pretty early,
0: mm-hmm,
1: for those eventualities. Yes.
0: Yes.
1: No, we don't think they turn 60, 30, 30. Oh no, when I retire, I'm permanent. No, pension is not just tension.
0: Yes.
1: It should be something you're planning for when you have the ease,
0: yes,
1: to look forward to it.
0: Yes. And we know it's not easy, you know, because to be honest with you, as just dealing and negotiating and navigating life now, especially for some of our youngsters,
1: mm-hmm,
0: is not necessarily easy because a lot of things seem out of reach. But think how important it is then to plan for when you get to that age where...
1: Yeah. Yeah, I find myself saying to myself sometimes, I am too old to be going through this or going through that.
0: Listen to that every day.
1: Yeah, you know?
0: Really and truly.
1: Less stress.
0: Yes.
1: You know, less pressure.
0: Yes.
1: You're not on the rat, on the treadmill.
0: Mm-hmm.
1: You should,
0: mm-hmm,
1: not be able to leisurely,
0: yes,
1: go through life.
0: Yes. And so from where we sit, we are, you know, kind of guiding you through, because that's what we're here to do as persons who have gotten to a certain stage in life, mm-hmm, and have had certain experiences, and we want to guide you from our experiences so that you don't necessarily have to come and walk the same path.
1: Absolutely.
0: Yeah.
1: That's what it's all about. It's called aging well.
0: Yes, man.
1: Right? And
0: yes,
1: I think
0: man.
1: It's time for another break.

0: Parish Queen. It's the Jamaica Festival Queen Coronation, Saturday, August 1, 8 p.m., Independence Village, National Stadium Complex. 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
3: Yes, what me do?
4: What you do?
3: Me go check me prostate.
5: No, seriously?
3: Me not do that. Remember say that pops drop out from, you know. Me have to take it serious. You can't just do the blood test, you know. But better safe than sorry. So me do the full package. Plus, the NHF card help pay for the PSA test. Biggs, you're 40, you know. The earlier, the better. Guys, me know you still want fire on all cylinder.
6: That is it. NHF is here for health. NHF is here for you.

0: Welcome back to Aging Well. We're into now small shifts, big impact. Yes, this is where we look at simple, realistic steps that can support healthier aging and improve everyday well-being. And we're welcoming back our guest, Dr. Peter and Baker, social development specialist, to share with us. Dr. Baker, you there?
1: Yeah, hi, Blacker.
0: What's going on?
1: Can you hear me?
0: I'm hearing you loud and clear.
1: I'm not hearing you so well, though.
0: I wonder why. You hearing me any better now?
1: A little.
0: Hello.
1: If I put the phone close to me, he's.
0: Mm-hmm. We are hearing you loud and clear. So, Peter, last time you were here, you stirred up some fire. And you had me thinking about a number of different things. You raised the argument, you raised a point about advocating for aged, for the aged and the
1: right.
0: Elderly. Who talked for us, you know?
1: Yeah.
0: You want to continue a bit on that?
1: Yeah, because, in fact, I was listening to Leah Kim. And interestingly, he mentioned church, but he never mentioned older people, pick me them. Who want to police them sexuality bad.
0: Yes.
1: Worse yet, the mothers.
0: Yes.
1: You know? I mean, it's quite astonishing. I've seen people, you know, do some things and want to kind of, you know, don't approve. The mother is quite open to the father has died or she's divorced and thing, and she wants to look around and so on. And it's the children who tell her, no. Mommy. I had one guy, in fact, it was in relation to a man. I had a guy I knew. Him tell me, say, him father can't bring no other woman in his mother's house.
0: And the mother gone long time. You think perhaps because we hold our parents in this high esteem.
1: The volume is really, really bad. I don't know what's going on.
0: I don't know.
1: Anyway, let's keep going.
0: Our parents are almost sacred to us. So we don't want to see them, you know, doing sacrilegious things, I guess.
1: But sacred and sexless.

0: You know, and I think I think I was saying at the end of this thing last week is that I know a lot of people think, well, you know, in my later years, it's a time to kind of take it easy and so on. And I think it's one of the periods of life where you're going to have to fight the hardest.
1: Mm.
0: Because you have to fight yourself.
1: Yes.
0: Partly because of how the rest of the society views you, which you have come to believe.
1: Mm-hmm.
0: And then you have to fight the rest of the society, the children, the church people. You know, the conductor and the bus, a whole string of things. I really think that that's one of the things. And when it comes to money, when it comes to income,
1: yes,
0: you know, we really need, because we don't, let me tell you something. If you're poor before 60,
1: yes,
0: you're going to be poorer after 60.
1: Yeah.
2: Mm-hmm.
1: Wow.
0: So, we should be asking questions about things like NIS.
1: Mm-hmm.
0: Right? You have an NIS fund, them have a board that invest the money that them collect. But we don't know what them are invested in now.
1: Mm-hmm. And we should care.
0: We
1: should know we should know and care about it.
0: No, but let me give you further.
1: Mm-hmm.
0: I told you last week. Less was about 30% of the population is on any kind of pension scheme, and NIS included.
2: Mm-hmm.
0: And I don't see NIS out on the road beating the bushes. We have a Household Workers Association, and all of those kinds of things. The security guards, all of those people going to get old too, you know.
1: Yes.
2: Yes.
0: And yes. I don't see them out on the road saying, listen to me, is old. It may not, it's not a lot of money, but may I tell you something, Blacka? My mother worked at the University of the West Indies for at least about half of our life, more than half of our life. Okay? She retired, and yes, she gets her pension. But let me tell you something. NIS, you see those booklets and things? She was in a position where she didn't have to cash a check a week, right? A voucher every week. But she put it together, she saved it up because the NIS pension that she collecting in those days, it would help pay the light bill.
1: Mm-hmm.
0: You understand?
1: Wow, yeah.
0: And so on. So it the thought about aging, much less aging well, is so distant from people's minds. But if in fact we don't try and think about, I will not have all the answers, I can tell you. You guys talking about getting on, I'm ahead of you. And there are going to be things that are going to be happening in your life, 60, 65, 70, 75 and onwards. Especially if you have family members who used to live long, who lived mm-hmm. long.
1: So, Peter, what would be even one financial step that you would encourage people to take that will ensure that when they retire, they're a bit more secure?
0: It is a discipline. It could be $50 a week. Join a credit union,
1: mm-hmm.
0: and put it in the credit union. And thing. I know that there are those in the financial houses who are going to tell you to come and buy bonds and stocks, and I'm not saying don't do that. But I think developing the discipline and of how you want to live and making at least try and don't make yourself end up poorer than you were.
1: Because there are ways in which older folks are almost marginalized.
0: Yes.
1: Because you're told you can't get loan,
2: mm-hmm.
1: because them figures are soon dead, so your payment time is really reduced, and you can't. In fact, I think that we're almost, it's almost like aging discrimination.
2: Mm-hmm.
0: It's discrimination. It's called ageism. It's a set of attitudes, beliefs, assumptions, prejudices, stereotypes about what being old look like. When people tell you, oh, but you don't look old, you don't look your age, what is my age supposed to look like?
1: Yeah. Mm. It's supposed to
0: you know
1: one.
0: What I mean?
1: Yeah.
0: And unfortunately, the ideas about aging are about 50 years

0: is behind everything else.
1: Mm-hmm.
0: So part of it is that more and more of us have to be prepared, gird up our waist, and say, look here, we have to keep fighting. Whether it is in the church or in the Citizens Association and those kinds of places. And more of us need to step. Because the fine, and let me go back, though, to the discipline. Let me tell you one of the things that I did. It may have been 10 years before my formal retirement age was coming, came up. But one of the things I started to do, I said the end of each year must not find me with any kind of retail debt.
2: Mm-hmm.
0: Mortgage? Yes.
2: Yes.
0: Maybe me paying off a car loan if me had a car? Yes. But if me borrow money, if me have credit card or whatever,
1: mm-hmm.
0: all of those balances must be zero.
1: By end of the year.
0: On the 31st of December. Whoa. In fact, it used to be funny because if you see me, I broke my neck after Christmas and Boxing Day to run, go settle payment and so on. And it is learning to live within whatever the means are that you have.
1: And you're doing it for yourself.
0: Right? It's a very, very tiny set of people whose income going to increase. After 60.
1: Oh, my gosh. Look, time is against us again. But, Peter, you touched on too many different points, but I want to... You have to come back. Because the issue of ageism is something that has left me with a little bit of a question. Who talks for the aged? Who advocates for the elderly?
0: Yeah.
1: And is there a need for advocacy?
0: Absolutely.
1: For a voice for the elderly? And, you know...
0: Well, we have to advocate for ourselves, and mm-hmm. then you and I know we have to organize.
1: Organize, yes.
0: You have to organize. Nobody is going to come and do it for you. Mm-hmm. Worse yet, old people, but they're supposed to be sitting down and enjoying your few little years and whatever.
1: Christian and so on.
0: Where you talk about human rights, bro.
1: Oh, my goodness.
0: But right to income security. Income security is a right.
1: It's
0: a human right for older persons.
1: Older lives matter. Peter, we have to wrap it up and talk some more at some more time.
0: Anytime.
1: Bless
0: whenever
1: us.
0: You want.
1: Absolutely.
0: Greetings, Miss Rosie.
2: Greetings.
1: Whoa, again.
2: Thank you.
1: Time, you know?
2: Yes, but you know, we really have one or two comments. This gentleman says, the elderly have to face reality after the children are grown and left home. Sell the big house and expensive car and adjust your lifestyle.
1: Mm-hmm. Mm-hmm. Makes sense.
2: Somebody else says, please get back Lake Kim Samaj on the night when you do a program on older women, younger men. Hi!
1: Older
2: I'm
1: women,
2: 60 plus,
1: men.
2: He's 40, and the chemistry and bonding is unique.
1: Yes!
2: I'd love if you could do a program on this. It's more prevalent than we think, and we need to know the pros and cons of such relationships and how to tell the genuine from the fake. This person says, good night, very good program. I'm 70 years old. I'm divorced and lonely as hell.
1: Wow.
2: So we are making a difference. We are having an impact.
1: Whoa.
2: And aging is not lost youth, but a new stage of opportunity and strength. And this is a quotation from Betty Friedan, American writer and activist.
1: Oh my goodness. It's time to say thank you. Thank you. Thank you. Thank you. Thank you for all who were listened and those who text and called in. And of course, thank to our wonderful guests, Lake Kim Samaj and Peter and Baker, all the time. And Donovan Dakers.
2: Big up yourself.
1: Hey, and Akelia.
2: More
1: Akelia.
2: Listener, it was actually, thank you so much for introducing me to the program, Blacker. Next week,
1: are you one?
2: Aye.
1: And then the following week, it's me one.
2: You know.
1: So we're alternating. The people, no matter how many stories we tell, they got told, there's always more stories to tell. And we are not just getting old. Me and you, Rosie, are what?
2: Aging well.
3: Thank you so much, guys. See you guys next week right here. 8 o'clock for much more inside Aging Well. We invite you to stay tuned. We got more as we pick up the Nightcap 5, and that comes your way right after the break.

0: Yes, let me do.
1: Where you do?
0: You go check me. Prostate.
2: No, seriously?
0: Me nah do that.
1: Remember say that pops drop out from, you know. Me have to take it serious. You can't just do the blood test, you know. But better safe than sorry. So me do the full package. Plus, the NHF card help pay for the PSA test. Biggs, you're 40, you know. The earlier, the better. Because me know you still want fire on all cylinder.
3: NHF is here for health. NHF is here for you.
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right, indeed, just about approaching 3 minutes after 9 o'clock. Welcome now to the Nightcap as we take it to you and for you all the way up to the midnight hour. And we got some nice Jamaican sounds to get things up and running. This is the sound of Chronics right now. Here comes the danger.

I gotta say happy birthday going out to Uncle Joe over there in Benbow, St. Catherine. It's coming from Angie and the girls. Wishing for you a super, super splendid day indeed. Hope you celebrated well, Uncle Joe, over there in Benbow, St. Catherine. Happy, happiest of birthday, sir. From Angie and the girls, wishing you all the very best on this, your special day.

Happy anniversary going out to Teddy Jarrett. Over there at Montego Bay, celebrating his 25th wedding anniversary today, 29th of July. My goodness, I'm proud of my dear husband. Oh, coming from his wife, Yvonne Jarrett.

20 minutes past 9 o'clock. The man called up. You pour it out, and when me Regina Kelly, yeah, with a big smashing number one song. Love so nice, can't be twice, eh?

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They call him Mr. Clark, better known as RC. It's getting around to that time again, RC, getting into our month, you know. Yeah, man.

Mr. G out of New York City as well. And every man got this struggle. Lady Marlene, Braes River, St. Elizabeth. My mind. Pick up 2H1 down there. Yeah, man, I like Treasure Beach family. Large up yourselves, everybody.

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Jambi is in the air. But just before you get there, you need to make your way here to the Radio Jamaica Farmers Market, Thursday, July 30 at 32 Lindus Road. 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

Lady Audrey. Got off your meetings out of the Sunshine City, Fort Moore. Three sisters getting it together for tomorrow night.

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Rock the 80s, every part is back there. Still going, still going. We got news just moments away. 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
1: Let me apologize for the absence of the news, folks. 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We're going to continue with our music and get that sorted out, all right? So please bear with me a little bit.
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3: The ministry.

My friend Chris C, happy, happy as a birthday. Still celebrated, my friend. 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Another year added. Guys, you give thanks, you know what I mean? All the very best to you, my friend Chrissy, up in the cool hills of St. Catherine. Still celebrating a special day. Oh, happy birthday.

What I'm seeing here is not... Oh, my goodness. 22 and a half minutes getting up to 11 o'clock. Oh. Girl. All right, my friend. You say good? All right, enjoy. Lady Lorna, my God. He's in a Kenneth inside of Toronto right now. The gainer. Back home here in Jamaica.

Dave Monica, how was your day today? Hope it's a good night so far. Beautiful. All right. Yes, Maxie. Mr. Walker. Sudbury inside of Canada right now. He's having himself a good time. Not sure if he's on the job or just simply cooling out right now. Good.

All right, thank you so much, Barry Solomon. Back to back one there for you as we take it to the break, getting into the final set right here on the 94. But before we start, we got some quick words for you. In the meantime, check this out. As I

0: it, yeah.
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Looking forward to that special day, August 22nd, celebrating her 70th birthday celebration. Hey, Marie and family, I do hope everybody's okay.

Lady Joyce, all the way in the UK. I know she's enjoying every moment of it. Thank you so much. John from the western side of Jamaica. I know.

the great Billy Preston, loving you's easy because you're beautiful. Thank you, folks. We're out of time. We got to make our pack our bags and make our way out of here. Got to make way for the diaspora family getting set to take things over for you. They got a whole lot more all lined up to keep you upbeat, help you get through the day as well. You know what I mean? The early morning vibe, so to speak. So, don't forget also to give thanks for today. And when you wake in the morning, give him thanks again for the chance to see a brand new day. Things that you need to get done, you ask him to help you get through the day, help you to make certain that you get most of things you want to get done for tomorrow, and to get you back home safely with your family. Indeed, as you look towards Thursday, getting back here later on in the afternoon. So until then, you take good care. We'll see you soon. All right. So, as always.

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0: what's in store for our listeners. I don't know what's going on with my throat now. Oh, my goodness. What's going on? What's going on? What's going on with my, this throat of mine? Well, we'll get there eventually. So we say good morning again. And, of course, we have lots in store for you this year, beautiful Thursday morning. Of course, we are still in under the hurricane season. It runs from June 1 to November 30. We are still in Social Wellness Month, National Parks and Recreation Month, National Minority Mental Health Awareness Month, and today is International Day of Friendship. How many friends do you have? Can you count?
1: Because tomorrow I can fall down on my face.
0: World Day Against Trafficking in Persons. And of course, the heat is still on, right? So you gotta stay hydrated. Wear light colored clothing.
1: Thank you for joy.
0: Stay in cool shade or in cool areas if you can. And of course, drink loads of water.

hurricane season. We haven't heard much yet. It's a beautiful day. So we'll wait and see what happens in weeks and months and days to come. You're always welcome to share your thoughts, your opinions, your concerns, and of course some solutions, please. We can always find things to complain about. We can always find things to rant about. But if we can find some solutions, it would make life way much better. And later on, we're going to be looking at some slang and some expressions used in various countries. You know what we say in Jamaica? Wagwan, eh? It's a beautiful day. My friends in England would say, hey, mate. Some say cheers. We'll talk about that later on. Inside Diaspora Daybreak. We will check in with Dr. Lawman Lynch. Educator, author, musician, and award-winning youth and community development activist. We'll check on his activities later on. But for right now, let me just check and see who we have online. Let me check and see who is already up and ready to rock and roll until 4:30. Bernadette, good morning to you in Irish Town. Robert Green of the crew. Janet, Gordon, Robert, Green, Kenesha, Romel, Brother Bunny and family. All in Omele District. And those who are still here today. Over there in St. Catherine. Gotta say good morning to Grace.

kids would say there's a frog in your throat, but not mine. Grace, good morning. Joyce in the UK, good morning. Omar in Ironshore. King Ranko in Toronto. Dawn T in Clarendon. We say good morning to Lisa in Southfield. It's sunny in Manchester. Narissa always in Runaway Bay. Marcia in Lake Spence, three sending on over. Andrea in Florida, good morning. Jennifer, good morning. Stigma Music, good morning. Jennifer in Connecticut. Yuga in Barbados.

0: Derek and Peckham. As always, Uncle Ranny, Arlene in the Bronx, Latoya and Kevoy in Portmore, Elaine in Westmoreland, Sister Henrietta Brown in Maypen, Carrie-Anne in Alberta, Trinity, the trailer man over there in Westmoreland. Good morning to you. You didn't hear the 500 song? Didn't hear the 500 miles? I played it. Sorry for you loud this morning. Thank you for rain. Happy Thursday to Al. Good morning to you. Marty Dress, Serenity in New York. Andrew in Port Antonio. Corrine in the Bronx. Edgar in Portmore. Desreen Roach. Good morning, Desreen. James in St. Bess. Nigel in New York. Bubbles in Brighton. And Dale ever present at the front of the class. Roger in Arizona. Good morning, good morning, good morning. Hope you all had a great day yesterday. So we're down to one more day. It's now Thursday, July 30. The day after today will be Friday, July 31. And after that, it's going to be Emancipation Day. Life happens for a reason. Hope you have great plans, you know. There are quite a few things happening this weekend as we celebrate Emancipation Day and make way for Independence Day on August 6th. Emancipation Jubilee is a place to be on Friday night into August morning. It's a beautiful day. Inside Civil Heritage Park. It's a looking forward to another great night. Hey, hey, hey. Don't fuss and fight. Let us unite. And I want to encourage you Jamaicans. You must be as patriotic as you can be, you know. Beautiful. Support the Jamaican stuff. Support the events. Hey. Go on out. Ain't no sin if you go to Grand Gala. Hey. There's no sinning if you go to Grand Gala or Mellogaround. There's no sinning if you go to the Festival Queen Coronation. There's no sinning. There's no sin in going to Denby. No sin in going to Emancipation Jubilee. There's no sin in going into a bar to buy something to drink, okay? Ain't no sin if you go to Caymanis Park and watch the horses run. No sin is in that. Why y'all don't go out? You complain you don't have no friends, you can't find a boyfriend, you can't find a husband, can't find a girlfriend, can't find a wife. You're not going anywhere to meet people. Angela in Williamsfield, good morning. And to the Hebert crew. Sonia, good morning to you, Sonia. Yes, David, good morning. Joseph, good morning. Joan in Kingston, good morning. Roger from Arizona is now at home right here in Jamaica. You see, it doesn't matter where we go in there. It doesn't matter where we go. Once we are in Jamaica, we say we are home. We are home. So whether you live as a Jamaican living in England or Canada or wherever else you live, once you get back to Jamaica, you tend to say, I am home. I'm warning my friends from the Toronto General Hospital. They are still with us this morning. Good morning to you. Amanda and the crew at the Toronto General Hospital. I wonder if anybody had sick kids listening this morning. Good morning to you. Let's take a break and come back right here inside Diaspora Daybreak on Radio Jamaica. Lots happening this weekend. And of course, we want to keep you informed and at the same time keep you entertained right here on Radio Jamaica. We make it RJR 94 FM.
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Gotta say good morning to Attorney at Law Marissa Bailey. Good morning to your counsel. Good to know you're up and tuned in to Radio Jamaica RJR 94 FM. Haven't seen you in a minute, but I do hope that all is well on your end. Global news for July 30, 2026 features Jamaica's first casino license insurance issuance in Hanover. A heavy wave of U.S. military strikes against Iran following regional clashes and severe European heat wave wildfires. So in Jamaica, casino license awarded. Tourism officials announced Jamaica's first casino operator's license was granted to Adamas Grand Casino Limited for the Princess Grand Jamaica Resort in Green Island, Hanover. So, hey, when you come on vacation in Jamaica, you can go to the casino and try your luck, all right? Then the Office of the Information Commissioner stated it needs two more years to fully enforce the

0: Data Protection Act. Preparations are underway for Ghana's President John Dramani Mahama to visit Jamaica in early August for emancipation commemorations. All right, so foreigners are coming in. That's going to be a state visit, a Ghanaian state visit happening for emancipation celebration. And then search and recovery efforts are still on of Guyana as it relates to the vessel that went under, and of course the MV Barima sinking, reaching, and right now the death toll is at 72. We keep our brothers and sisters in our prayers. All right, so, and there was something else that I saw on the news, something else as it relates to schools. I think some 1.5 billion or something like that has been allocated for a rebuilding of some schools that was affected by Hurricane Melissa. I think I saw the Minister of Education, the Honorable Dana Morris Dixon. Is that I get it right? I think so. Yes, doing a tour and allocating, saying that, hey, we have funds put aside to get these schools up and ready for September morning. Police involved in fatalities. Three individuals were shot and killed during an alleged confrontation with law enforcement officers in Bourg, Westmoreland. Right, well, yeah, investigations into the motive and context are ongoing. And as I said the other day, you know, we see lots of women getting themselves caught in wrongdoings. And I think concerning those shootings, two women are involved in two separate incidents. All right, jumping over now, where should we go? Oh, right, as I mentioned, Education Minister Dr. Dana Morris Dixon announced a $1.3 billion investment to rebuild and expand hurricane-ravaged primary schools in Westmoreland, primarily targeting Unity Primary and Petersfield Primary. Yes, and we see a $36.8 million initiative funded by the Pan American Development Foundation and the police was rolled out to renovate community spaces in volatile areas. A national study commissioned by the Ministry of Health revealed widespread public backing for tighter regulations on minor social media usage following concerning local grooming and exploitation tactics. Now, the U.S. Federal Reserve maintained its benchmark interest rate unchanged at 3.5 to 3.75, holding a wait-and-see stance for the fifth consecutive meeting. The U.S. Senate voted to confirm Jay Clayton as the new director of national intelligence. Over in the UK, and of course that to do with the US also, the US military launched a heavy wave of airstrikes against dozens of targeted targets belonging to Iranian Revolutionary Guard Corps following prior missile attacks on US forces in Jordan. Now simultaneously, Jordanian air defenses intercepted and shot down five additional missiles launched from Iran. Intensive Russian ballistic missile strikes hit multiple Ukrainian cities, including Kyiv and Lviv, resulting in at least seven deaths and prompting neighboring Poland to scramble fighter jets to secure its airspace. Emergency evacuation orders began lifting in parts of Spain and France as extreme summer wildfires stabilized, though severe weather alerts remained active. So it is still hot. It is still hot out there. So we're encouraging people to be on alert and ensure that you stay hydrated, drink lots of water, eat lots of fruits, especially watermelon. Yeah, there's some fruits all you get from them is water, you know, like watermelon. What do you get? Just water. All right, just water. What else can I tell you? Growing public debate has emerged over undocumented bilateral agreements. Tracking watchdogs revealed multiple Caribbean nations have entered operational arrangements to host third country deportees from the U.S. What I find interesting is that Jamaica is asking the U.S., why are you sending Jamaicans to Eswatini? You know, my question is, why are you sending other foreigners here, other nationals here? That's my concern. Why are you sending them here? Send them to where they belong. And if we're taking foreign nationals, then why other countries can't take us? So we have four gone to Eswatini already, two in St. Kitts and Nevis, and those who are in St. Kitts and Nevis, they're not coming back here. They'd rather stay there. They rather stay there, and I mean, I don't think it's that bad out here, you know. They could come back here, but they must know why they want to stay there so they don't come back at all, But I find it so ironic that the Jamaican government is concerned about Jamaicans being sent to Eswatini. But at the same time, they are sending other foreigners to Jamaica, land we love. Okay, yes, I did mention this just now. So Jamaica to welcome President of Ghana and South African State Minister during Emancipation and Independence Commemoration. So we're looking forward. We normally have them here, you know. We normally have them here to celebrate during the Emancipation and Independence celebration. So they'll be here between August 2 to 5. And they'll be special guests of the Government of Jamaica for the National Emancipation Independence Commemoration. The period will also include an official visit by South Africa's Deputy Minister of International Relations and Cooperation, Mr. Alvin Boats, who will be representing His Excellency Cyril, President of the Republic of South Africa, to whom an invitation was also extended. The official visit will add to Jamaica's high-level engagements with African partners during the celebration. So Lloyd, your brothers and sisters will be here to celebrate emancipation and independence. So we look forward to great things happening this weekend and the weekends to come. All right, loads of stuff going on. All right, so if you are a Jamaican, get out there and celebrate, get out there and participate and be a part of what's happening right here in Jamaica, land we love. Lots are coming up, and it makes no sense that our foreigners are enjoying our beautiful island and we're not out there enjoying it. All right, once again, going to be in welcome to all the foreigners, all those who are not Jamaicans, and you're here in Jamaica at this time, and we welcome home all the Jamaicans who are back home, for whether you're here for emancipation, independence, or for any other reason you're here, we welcome you. Maureen, good morning to you. And Joyce Robinson in Florida, good morning. And Dale, we say yes, really support your take on persons not going out then complaining about not. Yeah, man, people don't go out. They don't go out, and then they come in, they can't find anybody, and they act as if they go to certain places. It's not a sin. It's not a sin. It's what you do when you go into these spaces, all right? Because just as I tell people, say, so having a firearm, nothing is wrong with that. And guns don't kill people. People use guns to kill people. Put a gun down on a table, it will do nothing to anyone. But somebody picks up that gun and fire it, chances are somebody will be injured, or the outcome might also be fatal. So, go on out. Enjoy yourself, especially this independence and emancipation. Foreigners will be here. You might just meet a foreign man and end up living abroad and have a change of life. Yeah? And those who are coming should be good enough to go back. All right. I have enough problems on our hand already. Let's take a break and come back and hear what's on your mind this year, Thursday morning, right here on Radio Jamaica. 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

yes, we want to feel Jamaica love. And talking about international, what did I say? Today is an International Day of Friendship. Let me get it right. I think that's what I said earlier on. Today is International Day of Friendship. And I just came across an event that's happening over in St. Mary. Did I get that one right? Latoya, did I get that right? Hold on. Because this event... Can we get some numbers on these things so I know which page I'm on? I don't even know where I'm at. This is the end of it. Let me see. Let me see over here if I... Page 1, page 2, page 3, where? You know what? Keep it moving. Where am I? Okay, family friendens. Leave it to Jamaicans now. We are very, very creative. We're gonna create our own word. Family friendens happening on August 1. It's the fourth annual event, and this is happening over.

0: over in St. Mary, I believe. Yes, come out, bring family, bring friends. And this is, where's the venue? It's happening at the Old Mount Regale School Complex. And I think this is in St. Mary. They're having Bounce About, Merry-Go-Round, Community Farmers Market, Health Fair, Blood Pressure Checks and Dental Services, Scholarships and Back to School Giveaways, Talent Show, and a whole lot more. Not to mention the food and the refreshment will be provided, and admission is free. So you got to go on out to Family Friendance. That's Family Friendance happening on August 1, and it's going to be the fourth staging. So go on out and be a part of this. Put on by the Hanchard Foundation in association with the Mount Regale and the surrounding communities. So if you can't make it over to St. Anne for Emancipation Jubilee, then of course you can meet at the Old Mount Regale School in a complex in St. Mary for Family Friendance, family and friends coming together for independence. And in Portmore, there is the Greater Portmore Baptist Church and Church of the Firstborn Portmore Fellowship. They're having Emancipation Lecture and Vigil, the role of activism in the abolition of slavery, models for the activism in the 21st century, disaster awareness and prevention response. The guest speaker will be Reverend Dr. Newton Dixon, General Secretary of the Jamaica Council of Churches. And this is happening on Friday, July 31 at 7:30 p.m. at the Greater Portmore Baptist Church Sanctuary. Good morning to Reverend Karen Curlew. Good morning, Madam Pastor. All right. And that's happening over there at the Greater Portmore Baptist Church. Yes. History, culture, food, herbs and plants, music, dance, and a whole lot more. Freedom, we say. So if you're in the Portmore area, and again, you can't make it out to St. Anne, then you go on over to the Greater Portmore Baptist Church for the Emancipation Lecture and Vigil. And I guarantee you, they're going to have lots of niceness and stuff for you on Friday and then Sunday morning, because everything runs from Friday, July 31 at 4 p.m. to Sunday, August 2 at 3 p.m. Wow, bring the family and take a friend. Because when it comes on to emancipation and independence, it's all about family and friends that coming together and just celebrating the abolition of slavery and, of course, our independence. Question I have for you this morning, and again, the phone lines are always open, 926-2178, 926-7615, 926-8631. Which group of Jamaicans are more patriotic? The Jamaicans living in Jamaica, are the Jamaicans living abroad? Which set of Jamaicans do you think are more patriotic? The Jamaicans living here in Jamaica or the ones living in the diaspora? You can talk to me, and of course, anything else that's on your mind, feel free to give us a call at 926-2178, 926-7615, or 926-8631. The WhatsApp line remains the same, 876-553-5908. The phone lines are open, and the question is, on a point of order, which set of Jamaicans are more patriotic, those living on the rock or those living away from the rock? Good morning to you.
1: Hello.
0: Good morning.
1: Good morning. I would like to speak to Markland
0: speaking. Turn your radio off, please, or turn it down.
1: Yeah, me turn off real. Can I turn off real?
0: Uh-huh.
1: Yeah. Markland, what are going on?
0: Not much. What are going on with you?
1: Yeah, man. Me listen to your show every night, you know.
0: You do? Thank you.
1: Yeah, man. Listen to what me say now.
0: Uh-huh.
1: Me hear you talk about the girl, them woman, them are getting themselves in the wrong, way.
0: Mm-hmm.
1: Yeah, man. You see shooting, you go on a bad man.
0: Mm-hmm.
1: Murder police, then murder you, them, you know, man.
0: No. We can't say that, you know. It is alleged. Whatever, when we speak, when we don't have the correct information or clarity on certain things, you can't come out and say what you think it is. You have to say it is alleged that they were involved in wrongdoing. It is alleged that the police came under gunfire, because at the end of the day.
1: But listen, Mark, no go so where you talk, man.
0: What do you mean? My question for you though, were you

0: me dead boat.
1: No. Hold on. When you're dead boat, it's different from when you're dead, you know. A two different something, yes, your answer. Were you at the scene? Were you on the location when everything went down?
0: No, me not the scene.
1: Okay. So but, you see, where you come to me with now? I hear say.
0: Don't you hear what me are saying, man?
1: Let me not hear what you are saying. Yeah, I hear say you come with now, you know.
0: General, hear what me are saying, man. The girl. Go take taxi, go away to scuba tile, your mother dead.
1: And that me here too.
0: Yes, the girl got away to scuba tile.
1: For tile, I'm at a grave.
0: Yes. And he couldn't get taxi. We come back and he call his ex-boyfriend. He come pick him up. And when them come up, he said police and the police and you can't tap care and looking like you don't shoot up the car to kill it.
1: That's how me and you here. We never did it. So you know, if you never did it, all right. If I take your name and number off here now, if I take your name and number off air, okay?
0: Yeah.
1: And a judge subpoena you to come to court and give evidence. Would you be willing to tell the judge what you heard or what you saw?
0: And if
1: where you hear no go so. And the judge sentenced you for telling lie to the court. What are you going to feel?
0: All right. Y'all going to see your win this or
1: no? No. It's not about me winning, sir. Listen, you have to be careful now. It's not about me winning.
0: I mean, you're a reason.
1: But a lot of times, we hear things. And we run with it because who tell we? We believe John. And John not going to tell me no lie. But when the dust settles, my brother, when the dust settles, at the end of the day, sometime, you know, go so, you know, it might go it near so, but I know really so it go. So we can't come now and say definitively this is what happened because, number one, me and you never depend the spot, never depend the scene.
0: Yes, that's true way I say.
1: Mm-hmm.
0: That's true way I say. But here what me have to know. Why the police they don't want to be aware by the camera?
1: Why they don't want? Why them don't want to be aware by the camera? I don't think it's a case that they don't want to wear it. Mm-hmm. It all depends on the operations that they are going on. But they are outfitted. Some of them are outfitted with body cameras.
0: Big man. Murder them, man. I thought some of them know good, man. You then go grow on and buy weed, buy some other
1: my brother, you see many times, we can swear for people, you know, but you're not around anyone 24/7. And I can say this because guess what? I had a family member that me could have swear blind, say, this a boy and I get trouble. Right? And then when police kill him now, and them identify the body, and in a year,

0: But when the hours come, they might tear down people's door.
1: When it's
0: a not Easter. And I am not saying that's the case where these kids, these individuals are concerned. Whether you come from North Eastern, South Eastern, or West, or Western, I am saying, my brother, you cannot say what it is when you never did it. You know, get me? Yeah, then if you hear, then if you hear me, I said work with me, I said, because you are talk when you hear me, I talk when me hear me, and talk when me see. You did it?
1: You asked me 100 times.
0: And you never did it. So all you come on the radio, talk like you did it. You never did it. So make it turn right there. You never did it.
1: All right. Done with that point.
0: Thank you.
1: Me a pitch for one.
0: Right. Make sure somewhere. And make sure you, whenever you pitch, I will hear it there.
1: Yo, man, listen to me, man. A Sunday gone and we bury with Nevi, you know. Sunday gone and we bury with Nevi, you know. I mean, I'll tell us now, you know, man.
0: What kill your Nevi?
1: Gunman guy in bush, go shoot him and kill him, you know. Gunman guy in bush, go shoot him and kill him, you know.
0: Why gunman kill him?
1: Me, I'll tell you, man, wait. They cut out, they chop up, man, cut the cord, back, shut out that man, you know. You hear me say? What then do you, man? No. All right. Man married to man married to their family. Man married to one of their family. Right? And he cast two and goat argument. He's like, what? The boy must lick down one man goat. And the brother talks as a brother lick down goat. Right? All right? He started a male man. And that the male man, the man wife go a station a Black River two times man wife go a station a Black River. The boy had gone over there in the house. Police come. Boy run left gun on his ID. He take up on his head. Take up on his head and go buy next gun. And go watch him and follow him and go bush come murder him. Yeah, hear me?
0: Yeah, I hear you.
1: Nguyen man was going to murder him. Right? Them a ton him off to carry man body go. So, like a government key, you carry man body go a ton. And when the people, the boy then shoot him and then chop out that man. Then carry man go a funeral home a New Market. Them know so they can't stitch up a man, and yet they take your body. Them have to send anybody go on different place. 90,000 stitch up a body, different from the 600,000 package. And police can't. Then I'm going to bush look for them. They kill innocent people. Me boy got when I boy carrying himself, go up himself, and then a Black River cell, you know. I want if first one then hold, then they go back to the first one. And I told them go murder a man in a bush. And police now go in a bush go look for gunman and they might kill, you know, some people on the road. You know this just man have to sell out, man people have to sell out. Call every frigging, every everything sell out the man them to get money to bury him.
0: Sorry to hear all that has been happening with your family or your in-laws. But at the same time, while I empathize and sympathize, you see, many times, and that is the reason, if I don't have facts, if I don't have evidence, if I wasn't on the scene, I don't repeat what I hear, because at the end of the day, somebody go and come and say, a Mark Landing here say it. You understand me? And many times, we go off hearsay, and that's why they say hearsay can't carry go court. Because when judge say, where is the evidence? And you can't present it. You lose.
1: So we're not carrying himself now. And he may run with a gun. So we just say no. In a prison.
0: If him give himself and plead guilty.

0: then that means say I'm guilty of something. Say I forgot the time.
1: You say Ron left the first one
0: and then buy another one, according to you. And then go give up himself. You don't surrender most of the time and play guilty if you're not guilty, you know.
1: My mother carry me in.
0: Well, the mother must know why she carry me in.
1: Well, I do hope
0: that there can be some resolved over there in Westmoreland, and we'll leave it to the JCF and Indicom to investigate and get to the root cause and the bottom of everything that transpired concerning those fatal shootings in Westmoreland. But as I said, sir, you have to be so careful of what you say based on what you have heard, because people will carry back your name and say, yes, I him say so. And at the end of the day, what you have said might not be the truth. And then who get the blame? You get the blame. So as much as blood a boil and head hot, be careful of the utterances.
1: And then take me years, then take up 25 million half a man them.
0: 25 million?
1: Half a man them.
0: You see, I'll listen now. Where one man if you have 25 million panima ado? One man?
1: Two men and a girl.
0: So you are telling me, hold on there. So you're telling me that when the police killed those two young men and the lady, they had $25 million on them collectively?
1: Hold on, man.
0: You see the money? Me say if you see the money.
1: You not see it, but you hear.
0: Alright, later, cause you are getting me no more bang around than what me now already.
1: Alright, sir, you're alright.
0: Cause now you're gonna tell me no, sir. Police kill the people them. And now they take off 25, not even 25. Lord have mercy. Not even 25,000. 25 million. What kind of weed am I buy, sir? Morning.
2: Hello?
0: Yes?
2: Yeah, who am I speaking to, please?
0: Who you want to talk to?
2: Markland.
0: Yes, man. Markland speaking.
2: All right. This is who?
0: Turn off your radio. You're getting a delay, and that's what's throwing you off. Turn off the radio so you can hear me.
2: All right. Yeah, I am Singer Showers, and I'm calling from the Showers Records and Water Company. Showers and Weed Music through the production. Mandeville to be exact.
0: Showers and Weed.
2: Yeah, music production.
0: Music production. Okay. Well, tell me about your what's the call about this morning?
2: Yeah, all right. This is a call about a complaint when we make to Radio Jamaica management before. I'm not getting no results.
0: What's the complaint?
2: All right. We've been making music for the longest while now. We've been releasing songs on here, mainly Irie FM.
0: Mm-hmm.
2: Published songs all over the world. I've done an album. The album is called Above All.
0: Mm-hmm.
2: I have an EP publishing. It's all over social media. It's a Facebook sensation.
0: Mm-hmm.
2: If you Google the name Showers, it's spelled S-H-O-W-A-H-S. If you Google the name...
0: Come again, you spell the name
2: S-H-O-W-A-H-S.
0: Mm-hmm.
2: It's a trademark name. It's a name I invented. I brand myself with that name. I went to JIPO and I get a certified. I got a certificate for that brand name,
0: mm-hmm.
2: right?
0: Mm-hmm.
2: So that name is owned to me and no one else.
0: Okay.
2: All right. We discovered that there was something going on social media. With some copyright breaches and infringement.
0: Mm-hmm.
2: I probe into it and I get to find out a lot of the radio disc jockeys at Irie FM and RTR are integral in the copyright breaches and infringement. I make a complaint to the radio station and I got zero results about it.

0: call the radio station and try to get to the disc jockey. Then me even come to the radio station. That was before you. That was before you there. It was a couple of months before you started working back here.
1: Mm-hmm.
0: All right. Me came there and me make complaint, try to get to a disciplinary committee about them, to no avail. They literally laugh at my complaint, and make a complaint and a disc jockey named Paula Ann Porter, Derek Wilkes, Delia Harris, Chris Johnny Daly, what's her name again? Deidrean Garden before she left. And Belly. Right? And I made complaint about these people. And these people have my album. They took my album. Are you hearing me?
1: I'm listening.
0: Yeah. They went on social media. I mean, I have a demographic internationally promoting my work too, right? I don't deal with the local radio stations because I get a raw deal from IRFM. So I say, I don't really want to deal with nobody else. So I go international now. I go social media and find some international connections.
1: Mm-hmm.
0: And I create an album. And I create an EP. And I get some good feedback. And you know, say Paula and Porter and all of the names them on my call, Derek Wilkes, them I call up some man named from Rockford. I can't tell you all of the names them of them call. And you see, all of the man them name of them call from Rockford are gang member them. And then call up man name from Maypen. And then call up man name from Spalding. And then call up man name from Montego Bay. This is all close. My following them and them don't know. And you see, every one of the man them name of them call up from my album and my EP are gang member them, right? I search out them conversation. I'm going to find a website lead to a publisher in the UK named Jagra. I don't know if you want to call it. Sorry, if you don't want me to call nobody name.
1: So what is the complaint about?
0: All right, the complaint is about they are taking my album and my EP and placing it in someone else's tier and someone else's name, not the name Showers, not the singer Showers who create the album, wrote song and produced the album and the EP. They are putting the album and the EP on a TV.
1: So
0: and they are putting the album and the EP on a Barry.
1: So hold on.
0: They are putting it on a Christopher and a Richard, and they are putting it on a Marlon and a WAP.
1: Okay, hold on. You see, when music is done, when you do a recording, as you're in the business, you register and do your copyright, and you did the JIPO, the jams, all of them you go to and get your thing sorted, right?
0: Yeah.
1: Now, when it is played, whatever information that is provided on a particular record, EP, CD, 8-track, cassette, whatever the case may be, you give credit accordingly.
0: Yeah.
1: So you cannot blame, you cannot fault a Markland Edwards for playing a song and then saying, above all, album is produced by John Brown over in Christiana. Because at the end of the day, that is what is presented. That is what I am seeing.
0: But how would you be seeing that if you got it from my page when my page have...
1: No. Hold on.
0: My phone number.
1: No, hold on. You don't know where how the music was sent to this radio station. Uh-huh. You don't know who sent it. You don't know under which label it was presented.
0: Exactly.
1: Right. Exactly. So at the end of the day, we are going to give credit
0: to who it's registered to.
1: To who it is registered to, and as it relates to how we receive it. So if we get the album, and it states produced and presented by Showers, our iSinger, aka Showers, out of Bromelier Road, Mandeville, Manchester.
0: Exactly.
1: Right? Then that is what we're going to say.
0: Yeah.
1: However, if when we get the music and we see project produced by

0: Alfonso Records. We're going to give credit to Alfonso Records. So what is happening? So maybe what you need to do is to check and see where the infringement happened, where it took place, to get to the root of it, because you cannot fault the radio station or the disc jockeys.
1: Hold on, don't go any further. Stop it right here, sir. Because I hear what you said, and I do give credit to what you said, because that's a fact, right?
0: Mm-hmm.
1: But this is my point now.
0: Mm-hmm.
1: I discovered what was going on, right?
0: Mm-hmm.
1: I found the website, and I found out that this is exactly what is happening, what you're saying,
0: mm-hmm.
1: right? Maybe you know, maybe you don't, it's just a mystery how you explain it that way, but that's exactly what happened.
0: Mm-hmm.
1: I further went and I called the radio station, right, and I said to these people, this is what is happening, exactly what you mentioned, right?
0: Mm-hmm.
1: Not in your words, but this is how I explained to them, this mm-hmm. is what is happening.
0: Mm-hmm.
1: And I want these particular, this Jackie who I discover is running this program, to question their source, right? I consulted management, even when Francois Sanjus was here, I went there and I consulted management, and I tried to get a disciplinary committee to point these things out to these disjockeys that they should cease and desist from going any further with this program, because they are running something into disrepute.
0: Hold on.
1: The radio station did nothing about it. I called Paula and Porter. I called Eric Wilkes' program. We even get to Kenneth Reed, and I asked Kenneth Reed to speak to me, and Kenneth Reed would not speak to me about it.
0: No, but what I am saying, sir, Mr. Singer, what I am saying, with all due respect to you, your project and your work, your talent, your music, at the end of the day, if the information provided to the radio station is not in
1: so
0: sync,
1: why they can't disclose the information?
0: Hear me out. If the information concerning the project is not in sync or in line with your information, your name, you cannot fault Derek Wilkes, Paula and Porter Jones, Christopher Johnny Daly, Dahlia Harris, DJ, none of them. You cannot fault them, because that is what has been presented.
1: All right. Listen to this now.
0: So what needs to be done? You need to get back to JIPO and the relevant copyright bodies to have the matter properly investigated and flushed out, so that the correct information can now be resent to the various radio stations. So at the end of the playing of a particular song or project, the credits will be given to the right person. So you can't fault Markland Edwards.
1: I am not doing this willingly. I'm doing it. I'm frivolous, right?
0: But you're not hearing what I'm saying.
1: I don't want to be
0: we are going over this thing, because what you need, as I said before, you need to get to JIPO.
1: I have already filed a lawsuit
0: and the relevant authorities.
1: What I'm saying to you, what I would like you to understand, right, is that after I found the website, I went and I speak to management of Radio Jamaica, and then I speak to JCAP is who I register with, and I was instructed that I should get an attorney,
0: right,
1: which I did,
0: right.
1: And I filed a lawsuit against the publisher who was found publishing the work on the website.
0: Okay, then.
1: Right? So all that is going on right now.
0: Mm-hmm.
1: But the thing is, Paula and Porter and all these names that I'm calling, they are continuing in the very same trajectory that I'm saying to them, you are bringing the radio station into disrepute, and you are bringing someone's career into disrepute, and you must question your source and do not be a stiff-necked

0: fool.
1: Okay, until, listen, listen, listen, listen.
0: Sir,
1: show us.
0: Sir,
1: okay, now see, then now you're gone to one part where not even necessary. Because at the end of the day, if you don't have your attorney dealing with the matter properly, you can't fault a radio station or a disc jockey for giving credit to the information that we received. So when your lawyer trash out everything and you get the correct information furnished now and published, then of course we will then in return give credit to Showers production or Showers recording company. And that's what a lot of you don't understand. We can only work off what we see. So even though you're calling and complaining that we're still giving credit to the wrong person, until it is rectified legally,

0: record label giving them the credit. Them register the song to them own herself. So a lot of these artists, where you hear them song or play upon the radio, and they should be millionaires by now, they're not the ones really collecting the royalty. Royalty going to the record company or producer, because at the end of the day, they record the song. So there's a lot going on in the business, and once you can pinpoint and pick up what's going on, you just need to take the proper channels and get the matter resolved. As simple as that. Manteca Music, well, if I did Manteca Music, I already start now on a name and run with it. That's what happened. Good morning.
1: Yeah, me get cut off a while ago.
0: Because you went down a road. You went down a road that you can be that you can be charged this morning for. You
1: what?
0: Can be
1: which
0: charged.
1: Road?
0: What did you say a while ago about gunshot?
1: No.
0: That's a threat. That's a threat right there. And we have it on record. All
1: right.
0: So have a good morning.
1: That's a threat.
0: That's a threat right there, my brother. So you're going on a very slippery slope. So you must understand yourself. You're going on a very, very slippery slope and don't realize it. Good morning. Hello.
2: Hello.
0: Good morning.
2: It's Roger. Good morning.
0: Morning.
2: You know, if you give a man too much of your time.
0: No. Listen.
2: Mark, man,
0: you have to listen to people.
2: No.
0: It's not about dumping. He has a right, because we do our work, and it pains our heart when we do our put in the work, and then the next one I get credit for it.
2: But Mark, man, he is not the first, not the last.
0: He is not the first nor the last, but that no means it must continue.
2: But the problem was hurt me, Mark, and I'm calling people in name.
0: And that is the reason I explained to him exactly what's happening. So what he needs to do is to use the right channel. He has a lawyer, get his lawyer to go to Jaipur and JCAP and all these people, and to ensure that he is the rightful owner of the various projects and put them out, republish them. So at the end of the day, when we play them again now, instead of giving credit to John Brown production studio, we give it to the right company. That's all. But I mean, people are very passionate about their work, you know, so I'm not going to take that away from him.
2: He's venting
0: because of what is happening to him. And
2: because I'm never doing something good, you know, sir. And as a modern time, now people do pick it up, you know, type of food stuff.
0: And as I said, lots of the artists that were dead now as a pauper. Is other producers I receive them royalties, because just is the same thing happened to some of them long time. They couldn't read and write. Most of the artists back then, they just love music. They just want Vice. They just want Vice a tune. So then Vice a tune, producer recorded, registered the tune and for them name. So all the sing them, them not get a dime. And the producer, I get the money. So that's what's reaching him right now. So
2: and it's not a problem, Mark, when it happens now. You see, Jacob make people suffer more and more.
0: Why is
2: and
0: that?
2: And everybody have it. Can have a credit card to put up song from iTunes, Apple Music, and maintain it every month. And if you don't have music up there, so Jacob now register you again. And them things they need to flush out. Because when you go to the register, a doctor might tell you, if you don't have song from iTunes anymore, and they something on the code. The music, them. I just want to call from something, you know.
0: Ooh, JCAP?
2: Yeah, man.
0: Okay.
2: Enough people up there not getting a royalty. All because of that.
0: As I said, people, you said this, the whole recording of your projects, it goes from long before today, these things are happening.
2: And you must tell the brother that to Mark, man. When you do this, come on here calling people names. People see your music and don't look funny.
0: No, we're not like that. We're not like that. As I said, he has a right to defend his work. And as I said, nobody wants to know that they're putting the work and then another person's getting credit. But the approach is to go back to the source and the recording bodies that he registered the songs, which at the end of the day when it is submitted to the various

0: with the stations, it is submitted in such a way that his name is attached to the projects. So when we're giving the credits, we give the credits to the right person. Simple, but yeah. We can understand. Ed Hart and in feel a way say, "Other man, I get credit for him work." That's all. No hard feelings.
1: All right, brother. Bless
0: all right,
1: you,
0: bless sir. Yeah, man.
1: Happy emancipation, happy independent, brother.
0: All right, same to you, brother. All right, good morning. Okay, then. Let's take a break and come back to you right here inside Diaspora Daybreak on Radio Jamaica. Yes, yes, these things will happen, but no need to worry.
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1: and protect ya. 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
4: Oh, yes, it is, making the time 18 minutes past 1 o'clock right here inside Radio Jamaica. Good morning. Okay, all right, let me jump over to the WhatsApp line here and I try to engage other listeners. Good morning, Markland. I heard you said something this morning and it reminded me of something I suggested on this very station on Hotline many years ago. I said then that being a Christian and that I saw and what I saw happening in Jamaica in politics in relation to corruption and undesirable behavior, it's time for us to have a Christian political party so that the party will be guided by Christian principles. Now to you, Markland, you're being a Christian and a politician. Just because casino license is granted by your party, you are encouraging people to try their luck, which is unchristian and ungodly. I'm quite sure that Christian politicians for PNP would have said the same thing as you if the PNP was in power and granted a casino license. Keen listener, when did I ever encourage anybody to try their luck where casino gambling is concerned? They just got the license recently. And you see, a lot of your listeners, you are so misguided. You are so misguided. And let me shock you this morning. Jamaica is not a Christian country. Okay? We might have the most churches per square mile, but Jamaica is not a Christian country. And having a Christian political party don't mean that the country will be guided by Christian principles. Jamaica has the most churches per square mile, and Jamaica has a plethora of faith-based groups and religious organizations. So this misconception that you all have that Jamaica is a Christian country must stop it. Jamaica is far from being a Christian country. We are not a Christian country. Okay? Our laws are not embedded or enshrined in the BIBLE. As much as we try to do that which is right. Okay? And people have a right who want to gamble, gamble. Who want to serve God, serve God. And a lot of us Christians believe that everybody will be saved and everybody must get saved. No, it's not going to happen. You could have preached from now to thy kingdom come. Not going to happen. Some will say yea and some will say nay. What we ought to try and do is that which is right, even when nobody is looking. Okay? So I have a job to do, and I'm going to present the news and the information as I receive it. But I have never come on radio and encourage anybody to go gamble or drink or smoke or whatever. But St. Paul say every man to them one order. So this thing being about Christian, you know, many times Christians, we have Christians in politics, you know. There are many Christians, whether they believe it or not. Many Christians in the JLP and many Christians in the PNP. But can they take their faith? Can they go to Parliament based on their faith and pass laws? No. It's not a Christian country. Who is next? Punchinella, little fella. Mark Lynn, I love the way you handled the call with that singer. Education is what he needed, and I love that you let him vent until he went off the rails, and then you had to cut him off. His attorney should have been the one providing him this education, but I'm glad you provided it. Love your program. Carlene in New Jersey. Good morning, Carlene. Action, what is troubling for me us is that two police shootings involve two females traveling in cars. Yes, females are getting themselves in a lot of bangarang these days too. I sent you this message on behalf of a lady who I know very well. Marklin, this lady both having and going through a lot of problem since Melissa. Honestly, I help in very little way I can, but I can't help her to get a job. So I said, let me send you this message on her behalf to see if anyone out there could offer her a job as a caregiver. Her number is 876-276-4841. I don't know if it's appropriate for your show, but if she's a caregiver and she would like someone out there look having a job as a, want to give her a job as a caregiver, her number is 876-276-4841. All right, good. Okay, and that is the reason casino gambling, lotto ticket buying or whatever, horse racing, everything happens in Jamaica like anywhere else. You understand me? But if Jamaica was a Christian country, then certain things wouldn't have taken place. All right, so just let us be guided accordingly. Good morning. Good
5: Hello.
4: Morning. Good morning.
5: Mark Land, you know why you take no credit for cutting me off, you know, because you see the work I do for RJ.
4: 94, good morning.
6: Morning.
4: Turn your radio off so you can hear what I'm saying to you. Yeah, mm-hmm.
6: Yeah, Mark Land.
4: Yeah, man.
6: I'm a returning resident, right?
4: Good morning. Good to have you.
6: I'm a returning resident, right?
4: Yeah,
6: but
4: yes,
6: I want to go to Denby, but I'm afraid of the police.
4: You want to go to Denby?
6: Yes.
4: And you're afraid of what?
6: The police.
4: Why are you afraid of the police?
6: Because they killed 177 people, and I don't know why they're going to...
4: Why would they kill you?
6: Well, I don't know. They killed people. You know,
4: No. Hold on. Why would they kill you?
6: I don't know.
4: Are you involved in questionable activities?
6: No.
4: Okay. So why would the police kill you? How long have you returned to Jamaica?
6: A long time now.
4: And they haven't killed you yet, right?
6: No.
4: Okay. So why would they kill you now?
6: Because they killed. It just happened.
4: Now I ask you a question. How long have you been back to Jamaica?
6: A long time now.
4: Right. And you've seen police on a daily basis?
6: Have you
4: encountered any police since you've been back?
6: No.
4: No, you have never seen a police officer in Jamaica since you've been back?
6: Yeah.
4: Have they killed you?
6: No.
4: So why would they kill you now?
6: I don't know. It's just that I'm afraid of them, you know what I mean?
4: Okay. So, well, I would encourage you not to leave your house, period.
6: Yeah.
4: Don't go to Denby. Don't go to Denby. Don't go to church. Don't go to the doctor. Don't go nowhere. Stay inside. No. Don't go anywhere. You stay home, because if you leave your house, the police go and kill you.
6: I said I want to go to Denby.
4: So why would they kill you if you go to Denby? That's my question.
6: I'm going to drive to Denby.
4: Oh, so that's the only place you've driven to, so you're going to be driving to? You don't drive to anywhere else in Jamaica?
6: I'm from St. Thomas. I drive all around.
4: You drive around St. Thomas?
6: Yes.
4: And they've never fired a shot at you?
6: No.
4: So why would they shoot you up because you're driving to the Denby? The police gonna look at your car and know you're going to Denby?
6: I don't scare the police, man.
4: Listen, my man. You see, I people gonna say I'm rude, but we must think logically and we must talk sense and behave as people that are intelligent. Police in Jamaica, gone are the days. Gone are the days when police just get up and just kill people. A lot of the killings going on in Jamaica, whether you want to believe it or not, a lot of the killings that are going on in Jamaica, some of these individuals that are being taken out by the police officers, they are of questionable character.
6: Okay.
4: Questionable character. So when I hear people come out and block road and carry on, oh, the boy innocent, he's a hard-working worker, a lot of these people are involved in questionable activities.
6: Okay.
4: And police have information on them.
6: Okay.
4: When last you hear Jamaicans get up and block the road because a gunman kill a police officer?
6: You don't hear that.
4: When was the last time you hear Jamaicans get up and burn tire and block road because gunman kill a soldier? Exactly. But as police kill a youth or kill a woman, everybody get up and say, oh, a murder. Some things got to give. And for the crime rate in Jamaica to go down by 40% and 50%, you have to get rid of the violence producers.
6: Okay.
4: And whether you believe it or not, you driving to Denby shouldn't be fearful of the police officers, because they're not the ones going to kill you.
6: So why don't you send the 77?
4: You have to call them and ask them. I have no idea. I'm not a part of the JCF. They're acting on intelligence.
6: Okay.
4: And you will, don't get me wrong, you will have some innocent ones will have to go, because they might be in the wrong company at the wrong place at the wrong time.
6: That's what I'm talking about. You know what I mean?
4: When I was living in Canada, and when I heard about what's going on in Jamaica, I was of the opinion, like many foreigners, that when I get to Norman Manley or Donald Sangster Airport, as I come out, then go and rob me or kill me. But that's far from the truth.
6: Sure.
4: That's the farthest thing from the truth, my brother.
6: Yeah, but
4: police in Jamaica don't just get up and shoot you because they don't have nothing to do.
6: So listen, all right? I went to Norman Manley to buy a ticket, right, to go to New York. This lady, she came down and she was sitting. I went to sit by her.
4: Mm-hmm.
6: And she started to draw away and put her foot on her luggage. I just went to buy a ticket to go to New York. And she didn't know my

0: But you can't blame her because you come from radio now, so you want God then be on your afraid of police. So she lady afraid of you. Hey, like maybe you, maybe she didn't say you're a criminal or you're a thief. So she will lamp on her luggage.
1: And she don't know nothing about me.
0: And she don't know about exactly. But you don't know anything about the police officers either. And you're gonna say no, you can't, you know, want God then because police are gonna shoot you. What kind of madness
1: so,
0: is that?
1: So why are you?
0: You will have to ask them why they have taken out so many. That's not my. I'll call the commissioner and ask him.
1: All right. Thank you very much.
0: You're welcome. But then I'm saying, you're not going to stop sleep at daytime. Anytime I'm well rested, I come here to be a banker on my friend counter. No, man. It's like me get rest, but then go antagonize me with all manner of foolishness. In one God, then be. But he's afraid car police are going to shoot him. Eh? I mean that they're in New York too long or England too long, so the cold in my head at all. No. No, man, I am listening to you from New York. Let me tell you, you are doing a fine job because tonight is your morning of test. Ah, Jesus. Testing and trials, my brother. I tell you, see, anytime I'm living in my bed too long, it's like when I come here, them just antagonize me. And the little rest of me get now, just gone. Don't call me name on this, please. Some of the people who call themselves Christians are the most terrible and disgusting human beings, believe me. If I ever begin to tell you about a sister of mine who has her own church and preach every Sunday, you don't have to tell me. Me and I church long enough to know about them too. I know you want. You think church is easy? Okay, then. I know you want, my brother. I understand. Can you repeat that number again for me? That person looking for a caregiver job. I don't want to call the antagonizer, you know. If you don't have no job to give her, don't call her number, okay? Because I'm sure I'm going to call her and say, oh, brother Mark, if you call me name on the radio, everybody will call me and antagonize me. 876, you have a pen and paper? 876-276-4841. No, sir. And the little coffee being done already. You have Pepsi, more Pepsi around here? I want more than this coffee, more than this coffee, is something strong. This morning, come now, man. I forgot to upgrade my drink, man. Now, Pepsi now. When I say putting in a warm man again, Pepsi now warm me again. No. Let me take a break and come back because I need something stronger than Pepsi. Mighty God of Daniel.
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The sound there of the late Stranger Cold. Stranger Cold was laid to rest yesterday. Of course, colleagues, family, and friends paid their tribute to the late Stranger Cold at the Randy Williams Entertainment Center. And of course,

0: Just like a river, and Ronjo, and the one in the background, whom I know one, no bangarang, and I don't want it this morning either. All right, but such is the order of the day, and we are connecting with our Jamaicans in the diaspora, those at home and those abroad, those who are doing good in the neighborhood, and really keeping waving the Jamaican flag as high, so high that everybody across the world can see it. And this morning we've been joined by an educator, author, musician, and award-winning youth and community development activist in the person of Dr. Lorman Lynch. Good morning, Dr. Lynch.
1: Good morning, Sir Marklin. How are you doing? Good morning to you and your listeners.
0: Thank you. I'm doing pretty good. Thanks. And you? And you?
1: I'm doing amazing. I'm up at 2:30 a.m. talking with you.
0: Good stuff. You said 2:30, so it simply means that you're in what, U.S. or Canada?
1: I'm in New York.
0: You're in New York. Good. Yeah, 1 hour ahead of us. Good to have you with us this morning. And have you right here on Radio Jamaica. There's so much that you are involved in, communications and political strategist. You're an entrepreneur, elementary and middle schools program manager at New York Edge, research assistant, founder of Lorman Lynch Foundation, founder of Carrie Glow Diaspora, and a whole lot more. But take us back home. Let me come back a yard before we go abroad. Talk to us about Dr. Lorman Lynch. Where are you from originally?
1: I'm originally from a place called Woodford Park. Woodford Park, yes. More people will be familiar with Almantown.
0: Mm-hmm.
1: But Woodford Park is a part of the greater Almantown community. So if you Park Camp is, if you know where Jesse Ripple Primary School
0: is.
1: Going north, yes. Mm-hmm. Going north towards New Kingston, Woodford Park would be to the left
0: of
1: Park Camp.
0: Okay. And what was life like for Lorman Lynch back then?
1: I enjoyed my childhood. I enjoyed my community. My family is very close-knit. I lost my dad when I was very, very, very, very young, almost the summer before I went to Woolmer's. My mom and my sister basically became my primary caregiver.
0: Okay.
1: Caregivers. But growing up with Woodford Park, you know, it was just simply amazing.
0: Mm-hmm.
1: I went to the Salvation Army in Almantown, and so it was just a matter of connecting those two communities. I grew up traversing between Woodford Park and Almantown, and, you know, it was just a fantastic childhood. I remember most of my childhood, to be honest, and I would say 90% of it happened to be happy memories.
0: That is good when you can, you know, when reminisce and when you think of your child, you can say, yes, I had some good days, some happy times. And fast forward to where you are now in New York. What brought you to New York?
1: Well, you know, 16 years ago, if you told me that I was going to be living outside of Jamaica, I would have laughed at you because I had absolutely no interest in living outside of Jamaica. First of all, I had no known relative, you know, in America, particularly in New York. But as individuals will say, life happens.
0: Right.
1: And, you know, there was a significant shift for me in 2010.
0: Mm-hmm.
1: And I decided that, well, my mother decided mostly that I should, you know, start over.
0: Mm.
1: And that's what I did. And after being here for a month, after 2 months, I then decided that it would be best to stay in New York, relocate. And the first year was very, very challenging, extremely challenging. I had probably moved 14 or 15 times in 1 year, you know, just trying to

0: get my footing.
1: Trying to get your footing, eh? Wow.
0: Yep. Mm-hmm. At one point in time, I was even homeless.
1: Whoa.
0: You know, and if you know the New York space, you know, just traveling from one end of a train line to another, sleeping on a train, because that was the situation, that was what was required at that point in time. But I didn't stay feeling sorry for myself for too long. I recognized that, you know, we all have a higher calling, and it is okay to, you know, feel sorry for myself, but not for too long.
1: Right.
0: And the minute I got myself together and started to move, it was, you know, I just didn't look back.
1: Indeed, indeed, indeed, indeed. What was the driving force? Because you faced some challenging times, some adversities, but you kept on going. What was the driving force for Dr. Lawman Lynch?
0: I always believe that we shouldn't live for ourselves and ourselves only. Mm-hmm. There should be, you know, intentional focus on bettering oneself. But we are part of a community, right? We have to, at some point, recognize that we are here to live in oneness. And as our motto says, out of many, we are still one people. And I do recognize that even though I may experience certain challenges, there may be others who are not in the you know, a position that I am in, and I think the onus is on me, and the onus is on the collective to help those who are less fortunate.
1: Indeed.
0: And I think, you know, a lot of that has been instilled in me by being a Salvationist. I didn't mention that I'm a part of the Salvation Army.
1: Right.
0: And just by growing up, there was always this thing inside me to help those who are less fortunate. My family is like that. The church itself is like that. So every opportunity I get, that's what I try to do. And, you know, I've seen where my mother really put a lot of investment in me, socially, emotionally, economically. And I guess my driving force has always been to ensure that she is happy, ensure that she's proud, to know that she raised a son in an environment by which I could have gone left, but I decided that I'm going to go in the, you know, stick on the straight and narrow path. So I'm inspired and motivated by different things and different individuals, but I think at the core of it all, it is this idea that we are here on earth to do more and to be better.
1: Yeah. Right, right. That is good, and to know also that, you know, as a student back then at the Salvation Army, you're now serve as Center and Programs Director at the Salvation Army in Brooklyn, New York. How does it feel to give back to such a noble institution and to be working not only with the Salvation Army but with the elementary and middle schools programs, you know, for the New York Edge, New York City's largest community schools, and after school program? What does it mean? How does it feel to be giving back and at the same time empowering the lives of youngsters?
0: So I'm no longer working as the community center director for the Salvation Army in Brooklyn. That was my very first job. Yes, in New York, and I was with them for about 5 years.
1: Okay.
0: And then I transitioned to New York Edge, and both organizations are similar in some regard, you know, social services organization, educational organization that contributes to the development of our children and our young people.
1: Mm-hmm.
0: And that's really a passion of mine, child, youth, and community development.
1: Okay.
0: I think I stumbled into education. Before I left Jamaica, I worked at the Ministry of Education as a regional trainer for citizenship education at the ministry. And at that time, I wasn't an educator. I didn't have an education degree, nothing of the sort. But the ministry in Jamaica felt, or the government felt, it was important to invest in our children in that manner, behavior change, behavior modification, civic education. So I was brought on board

0: bring my expertise in community development.
1: Okay.
0: And I literally fell in love with education because I believe that, and I focus a lot on elementary and middle school students because I think that's where we have to start. We have to start at the basics to ensure that our children are given the tools socially, emotionally, to become, you know, active and productive members of society. So within the education space, we love to focus on the cognitive development of children. You know, make sure you learn math, make sure you learn English, you know, because we wanted to be a doctor, we wanted to be a lawyer.
1: Right.
0: And sometimes you forget about the affective domain. Did the child eat? Did you, you know, just simple things. Is the child socially and emotionally stable? And I felt like, you know, that is something that is really important to me. So within the spaces that I work, that's one of the things that I try to ensure that our children and young people, we attend to their mental health, their social and emotional well-being, because once they're stable in those regards, then they'll be able to function cognitively.
1: That is awesome. If you're just joining us, listeners, we're speaking with Dr. Lorman Lynch, educator, author, musician, and award-winning youth and community development activist. You're so involved and entrenched as it relates. You mentioned youth activities, community activities, you know, and also an activist, and being an entrepreneur and being involved in all these different organizations, and also the founder of the Lorman Lynch Foundation and the Carry Glow Diaspora initiative to, you know, it seems as if your life is just you're so submerged into all things youth, all things community. What has been your some of your success stories? Because we can always talk about the challenges, but when you sit back and look at your involvement and your contribution, what makes you smile?
0: What makes me smile is, you know, just seeing the faces of those individuals I have impacted, whether young or old. And you mentioned my foundation, which I actually started when I was in Jamaica and decided to formalize it when I moved here. And a lot of people don't even know that I have this foundation because I'm not the one to take a lot of pictures, post a lot of videos, because I just feel like if I'm giving something to someone, the entire world, you know, don't need to know. We know that that is kind of challenging in our current dispensation because people like to see, you know, where's the picture, where's the video, and that's really how you get more sponsorship.
1: Right.
0: But what I do is so low-keyed at times. I think the way in which it is received by the recipient, it is truly, truly appreciated. So when I'm able to offer 100 book bags in the community that I'm from, Woodford Park or Almond Town, or be able to contribute to, you know, back-to-school scholarships or provide back-to-school supplies, or to help an elderly with medication. When I'm able to do that and to see the smiles on individuals' face without going through a third party, that really warms my heart. And I think that that is what, you know, continues to drive me. But not only that, my mother, and, you know, in my view, she is satisfied with, you know, the contributions that I'm making to society. And I think that is the dream of most children, to make their parents proud. And I think those are just some driving forces that keeps me going.
1: Awesome, indeed. And a lot of initiatives and ventures and projects you've done over the years. And we know that you have something coming up in short order, in a couple of days. Jamaica Rising Day Parade. Am I right?
0: You are correct. The Jamaica Rising Day Parade.
1: What is

0: So in New York, I think most individuals are familiar with the West Indian Day Parade, which happens, you know, at a Labor Day weekend in September. But then there are other countries in our region, in our Caribbean region, that have their own parade. The Guyanese have a parade. The Haitians have a parade, Flag Day. As a matter of fact, Haitians have multiple parades in New York. The Dominicans have their parade. The Puerto Ricans, you know, the Panamanians have a parade. And people are always wondering what happened to Jamaica. And it's not that we're not. You know, it has nothing to do with that. But the Jamaicans, as Jamaicans, we have contributed so much to the political, the social, the economical landscape of New York. It is unbelievable. We contributed to the cultural fabric of New York, particularly Brooklyn, in a way that no other diaspora group has. And if you go through, you know, Brooklyn, if you go through New York, if you go through Flatbush in particular, they'll tell you that Jamaicans have really come and we have really done it. We've really made our mark here, particularly in the tri-state area of the United States of America. So we felt it was only fitting to provide a space whereby which Jamaicans can celebrate our emancipendence, you know. And the truth is, we've always had an event, whether it is a flag-raising ceremony or a gala. And, you know, if we have a flag-raising ceremony, it's normally outside at City Hall. And if 100 or 200 people show up, we're thankful. But it's normally like 50 individuals. And then our galas, you know, our galas cater to a particular demographic of Jamaicans. You know, because, you know, those tickets are $200, $300,
1: right.
0: So the average Jamaican will not be able to afford it here in the States. So this parade is really a time where Jamaicans from all walks of life can come together with our entire families and celebrate Jamaican culture, celebrate Jamaica's emancipation, celebrate Jamaica's independence, and really highlight Jamaica's culture to Jamaica, Jamaicans, and friends of Jamaica here in the diaspora.
2: Awesome. So you're starting in Flatbush at Churches Avenue, and the parade route takes you through the heart of Brooklyn. I see having ending with a block party, and it's all happening at Dr. Ronald McNair Park. Am I right?
0: Yes.
2: Good.
0: You're absolutely correct.
2: Good.
0: So we
2: started
0: a VIP breakfast.
2: Okay, good.
0: We started a VIP breakfast at 8 a.m.
2: And what's on the menu? Ackee and sawfish? And roast breadfruit?
0: Ackee, yes. We're getting the breakfast from a popular restaurant in New York, a popular Jamaican restaurant.
2: Right.
0: It's catering the breakfast, and that starts at 8 a.m. Elected officials will be there, people from the Jamaican business community, you name it, a wonderful time to network. And then we have the ribbon cutting for the parade at 10 a.m. We gather with as many Jamaicans as possible at the corner of Flatbush Avenue and the Church Avenue, which was also renamed Bob Marley Avenue, by the way. A section of Church Avenue was renamed Bob Marley Avenue. So we're at the corner of Flatbush and Church, and we march northbound along Flatbush Avenue through the heart of Brooklyn, Little Caribbean, Little Jamaica, make a right onto Empire Boulevard, then a left onto Washington. Then we culminate at the corner of Plaston Avenue and Eastern Parkway for the ultimate party. In America, we say block party, but it's really a street dance. And we will have Jamaican entertainers, Jamaican food, craft. It will just be a fantastic event as we celebrate Jamaica's independence. So we're looking forward to that. We want as many Jamaicans to come out, as we are always on our best behavior. Have a wonderful time.
2: So if you're in the tri-state area, listeners, Jamaica Rising Day Parade happens on Saturday, August 8th. That's right after Independence Day. And I know lots of Jamaicans. They know Flatbush, they know Brooklyn, and of course they are familiar with Dr. Ronald McNair Park. You talk about Clisson Avenue and Eastern Parkway right there in Brooklyn. Don't miss it. Bring the entire family, colorful floats, and a whole lot more. And everything Jamaican will be available, from the Akian sawfish to the rundown to the dukunu or the blue drawers, whatever you want to call it. And just enjoy
0: it.
2: And the jerk chicken. Wear your Jamaican colors, the black, green, and gold. And just go on out and be proud to celebrate Jamaica as we celebrate our 64th anniversary as an independent country, moving into the 65th. And Dr. Lawman Lynch is very integral in the staging of this event. And we really want to keep the Jamaican banner flying as high as we can. And this is going to be impacting the Jamaican community in a very, very positive way. So we're encouraging everybody to go on out and be a part of it. Outside of this upcoming event, Dr. Lawman Lynch, what else are we looking at? And how can members of the diaspora, you know, partner with you and render some assistance to really, really take your events and your foundation to the next level?
0: Well, I mean, we're always working on events, to be honest. We're always trying our utmost best to bring our community together. We just, as you know, concluded the biennial diaspora conference in Montego Bay. Unfortunately, I wasn't able to attend this year, but the Northeast diaspora movement will be having our diaspora conference in Pennsylvania in October.
2: Okay.
0: So if there are anyone listening in the diaspora who want to participate in that, please do so. If there are businesses in Jamaica that want to participate in that, please do so as well. We're also launching what is called the My Partner app at the diaspora conference. And the My Partner app is, we have really digitized the partner system. You know what a partner is?
2: Oh,
0: yeah.
2: What
0: a susu is, you know. A lot of us went to school because of that. A lot of us purchased our first home or first car because we chose like a partner. The diaspora movement, we have really, you know, digitized that. So we are looking forward to launching at the diaspora conference. But there's so much that's happening in this space. But reach out, man. Reach out to me. I'm on Instagram at Lawman Lynch, TikTok at Lawman Lynch, or contact 347-208-8350. That's 347-208-8350.
2: Once again, Dr. Lawman with the Lynch. Go again.
0: 347-208-8350.
2: All right, so that's 347.
0: That's a business number. That's 208-8350.
2: And is this number available on WhatsApp too?
0: Yes, this number is also available on WhatsApp.
2: All right, so
0: it's not the personal number.
2: That's fine. That's fine. So we want to encourage support as much as possible. And one way to do that is to reach to you, get to you via phone, 347-208-8350. And again, the place to be in Brooklyn is at the Dr. Ronald McNair Park. It's all about Jamaica Rising Day Parade. Country and every ethnic group, they do have their parade, they do have their day. Why not have a Jamaica Rising Day Parade over there in Brooklyn?
0: There
2: and of course, Jamaicans love to show up and show off because we're bossy. So we're encouraging Jamaicans to come on out. One Caribbean, many voices, but there's only one Jamaica land we love. Dr. Lawman Lynch, we salute you, sir, for really keeping the brand of Jamaica alive and still flying the Jamaican flag as high as you can with your various ventures, initiatives, and projects, and of course the upcoming one happening on August 8th. All the best, my brother. Keep up the good work and keep on representing Jamaica land we love. And if there's anything or any way, shape, or form we can be of assistance to you and your initiatives, feel free to make contact with us right here at Radio Jamaica, RJ 94 FM.
0: Thank you so much, and congratulations to you and your team for this wonderful program and providing this space and opportunity for us here in the diaspora. It's greatly appreciated.
2: Thank you, my brother. That's it, listeners. Yes, we talk about Diaspora Connect, connecting with Jamaicans all over the globe, because that's what we do as Jamaicans. We keep the link. Yeah, my buddy, have to link up. And that was Dr. Lorman Lynch, an educator, author, musician, and award-winning youth and community development activist, doing this for some maybe almost two decades now. And of course, we want to give him all the support that we can. And one way to do that is to be a part of the Jamaica Rising Day Parade in Brooklyn, Saturday, August 8th. This is Radio Jamaica, RJR 94 FM, making the time at 3 o'clock over there in New York, and 2 o'clock right here in Jamaica land below. We take care of some biz and come right back to you to play the music. All right, so it's your time to call me and request that song of yours.
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0: right, let's play the music. Good morning.
1: Good morning.
0: Yes, sir. What's your song?
1: Oh, Lord, I thank you for today by Lieutenant Stitchy.
0: Oh, okay, Lieutenant Stitchy.
1: I mean, I dedicate this one because of the blind man from Westmoreland. And through what you got through a while ago with the musician. May I help you out, man? For you help me out, man. So may I help you out.
0: All right, Mabaza. Thank you. Oh, Lord. Good morning.
2: Morning.
0: Yes.
2: I shot the sheriff by my body.
0: I shot the sheriff whenever I shoot the deputy.
2: Thank you.
0: All right. And listeners, remember when you call, turn the radio off. All right, 94, good morning.
3: Yes, sir.
0: Uh-huh.
3: Hello.
0: Yes, morning.
3: Stranger cool, just like a river.
0: Just like a river, stranger cool.
3: Yes, sir.
0: All right, sir, thank you.
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0: Uh-huh. 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
0: Okay, not a problem.
1: Thanks.
0: Good. 94, good morning.
1: Good morning, Martin. We'd like to hear Black Mother Pray by Jimmy Riley.
0: Black Mother Pray?
1: Yeah, by Jimmy Riley.
0: Okay.
1: Okay, thanks.
0: Yeah, man, blessing. 94, good morning.
2: Morning, morning. My Owatamini, Willie Francis.
0: Come again, Owatamini?
2: Yes, Willie Francis singing.
0: All right.
2: Oh, what a mini, what a short dress.
0: Willie Francis.
2: Yes, sir.
0: Not a problem.
2: Enjoy the rest of the morning.
0: You too, thanks. 94, good morning.
3: Backland, good morning.
0: Uh-huh.
3: I want to hear Randy Crawford, don't shoot them anymore.
0: Randy Crawford, don't shoot them anymore?
3: Shoot them anymore. Because that is too calling, you know, you can get to even start asking about this.
0: I tell you,
3: the question first.
0: Sir, go. We can talk about that later on again. No problem.
3: Hey, all right. Take care of yourself.
0: Blessings. You too. 94, good morning.
4: Martland.
0: Yes.
4: Good night.
0: Morning.
4: I can see the world. Barry Summer, I can see the world talking to you by Barry Summer.
0: I see the world
4: talking to you by Barry Summer.
0: Okay, no problem.
4: All right, take care, Martland. You're doing a good work, you know, Martland.
0: What you say?
4: You stop some people, and you're doing a good job.
0: What you say?
4: You're doing a good job, Martland.
0: All right, thank you for your kind
4: that
0: words.
4: That man's going to go back out for me, nobody now shoot nobody. You know, see, because if he out here and he not do nothing, we're immediately working a month ago, on the street, and me they work against thief, criminal, and shit. I mean, no business work, me they work.
0: At you.
4: So that man, you go back and far away in there. I don't know, come out and out. Have a good night.
0: 94, good morning.
5: Yeah, Martland, give me Courtney Melody. Ninja, me ninja.
0: Ninja, me ninja.
5: Yeah, Courtney Melody.
0: Ninja, me ninja. Courtney Melody. All right, not a problem. Okay, 94, good morning. Morning.
6: Good morning, Martland.
0: Morning, Angie. How are you doing?
6: I'm good, thanks. Can I hear True Confession, Brooke Benton?
0: True Confession, Brooke Benton, will do.
6: All right, have a good one.
0: You too. 94, good morning.
7: Blessing.
0: Yes.
7: Black Man Redemption, Bob Marley.
0: Black Man Redemption.
7: Ready for the Black Redemption?
0: No.
7: Emancipate yourself from mental slavery. Right. The system of government, independent Jamaica.
0: All right, Ross. 94, good morning.
8: Good morning. Request fire, Calypso Rose.
0: Fire?
8: Calypso Rose.
0: Fire, Calypso Rose. All right. Good morning.
9: Good morning, Tennessee. Road call.
0: Road call or roll call?
9: Roll call.
0: Tennessee.
9: Yeah.
0: All right. Good morning, listener. Good morning. I can take two more. Good morning. Hello.
10: Good morning.
0: Yes.
10: Step aside now by Barry Summer.
0: Step aside now. All right.
10: Another one wants to take over.
0: There you go. All right. And one more for the road. Good morning. Hello? Hello? Nobody there? Okay.

that later on. Okay, and the gentleman started off with Lieutenant Stitchy. Thank you, Lord, for today, because we do need to give him thanks for each passing day. And Lieutenant Stitchy comes to us with that song as we kick things off inside the request segment.

Calypso, Calypso Rose. This is a fire, fire. In a your wire, wire. To all the 3 o'clockers, good morning to ya. Mama Barna. Janice in Eltham View. Hey, Phoenix. Gordon in Ligony. Corrine in the Bronx. And it seems as if Toronto General not tuning in this morning, you know. I guess they're busy. ER is a bit busy this morning. So now no time to tune in to Radio Jamaica. That's all right. We understand. Those on the early morning shift. Those on the night shift. The sound of Calypso Rose. Still doing her thing, you know. There's another song I'm going to drop on you. Wasn't in the request lineup. Fire, fire, but I'm going to play it anyway. It's done by the same Calypso Rose. And she said, Larry Punta. What is she talking about? Larry Punta. All right. For those who are feeling a bit drowsy, a bit sleepy, wake up, man. Yep. Get some soca in your wire. Or is it fire in your wire?

Any Trini in the house? Any Trini in the house? What is she talking about when she say Lewe Punta? Any Trini in the house? Explain for me, please. When the 86-year-old said,

0: Linda, MacArthur, Monica, Sandy Lewis. I have no problem with Calypso Rose. Short and simple. Can you imagine? She was saying Linda, MacArthur, Monica, Sandy Lewis all the time. We just say Calypso Rose, Calypso Rose. A Calypsonian out of TNT. Singing from she was as young as 13 years old. She has composed over more than 1,000 songs and recorded more than 20 albums. And is still rocking stages across the region. Lewi Punta. And while she's puntering, I hear Barry Salmon say what? Step aside, no man, step aside. Another man wants to take over.
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0: And right after this one, I'll play the request from the WhatsApp line. Good morning to you, you and you.
2: No disrespect, no.
0: I'm not disrespecting you, but you're not performing. So just guess what? Just step aside, no man.
2: Man wants to take over.
0: All right.
2: Girl, 'cause you don't know what you got.
0: You don't know what you got.
2: So now it's time to lose.
0: You're gonna lose her.
2: Step aside now.
0: I'm gonna show you what to do with her, all right?
2: How to treat a woman.
0: As we say in Jamaica. Chow farm fool, man. Chow.
2: Touch me.
0: Let me show you if we do.
2: Oh, oh, so.
0: Let me be here myself, all right?

sent some songs from the request line, from the WhatsApp line, rather. At a minute past three, good morning. Beautiful woman. Hey, homely girl, good morning to you.

0: We're friends for life, you know. And we create at 3:16 in the morning. For me. We're friends for life.
1: Tell me why can't I be your friend for life?
0: We're friends for life.
1: Ooh, yes.
0: You know, you don't have a say in the matter, all right? Good morning, Sir Dale. Yvonne in Portland, good morning to you. Loving the music, right? Laney over there in

Guy Zeal, good morning. Corrine in the Bronx. Ian in Cocoa. Hey, Jimmy in Mandeville. Audrey in Garvermead. And to Miss Audrey. Miss Audrey right here in Kingston, good morning to you. That's Miss Shannon's Audrey, all right? Or that is Shannon's Miss... That's Miss... That's Shannon's mother. That's right. Mama Banner, good morning. Janice in Eltham View. I'm not even asking why we can't. I'm telling you right now that we are friends, all right? And you don't have a say in the matter. Nothing you can do about it right now. We're friends. Friends for life. To be no strife around here. No envy. No jealousy. No, sir. We celebrate each other. When you're down, I'm gonna pick you up. And when you're up, I'm gonna help you to soar. From one DB to another. 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

0: do it. 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Weakness. Dahlia, good morning. Jason, good morning. Yvonne, good morning. 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
0: Gotta take you some biz and come right back to ya.
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0: sound there of Young Romain Virgo giving you the Ellis's medley right here inside Diaspora Daybreak. And talking about slang or expression used in various countries. Yes, words such as hello, friend, thanks, goodbye, great, tired, hungry, broke, crazy, hurry up, relax, and more.
1: When you turn and you walk.
0: So when we say hello, in the UK they say, you all right? In the US they say, what's up? Trinidad, so what you say?
1: Baby.
0: In Barbados, they say,
1: when you look at me and you say, goodbye.
0: We're going on. In Guyana, what happened, boy?

0: And in Jamaica we say wagwan. Just like that. When they say mate in the UK, buddy or bro in America, partner or dog in Trinidad, Bajan in Barbados, bye in Guyana. And a brother or friend or fam in Jamaica, talking about friend, eh? What's up, fam? Goodbye in the United States is the same as cheers or see ya. Same for the UK, see ya. Little more we say in Jamaica. Later they say in Trinidad and Tobago. Take care, that's what they say in Barbados. In Guyana they say, Larry Link, no? In the Bahamas, catch you later.
1: Ain't that loving you?
0: Cheers in America.
1: You?
0: But everywhere else they say thanks and respect. For brilliant.
1: Somehow
0: for great they say brilliant in the United Kingdom.
1: Misled.
0: Awesome in America.
1: By the thing.
0: But so in Trinidad.
1: And say, but I love the way.
0: Sweet in Barbados.
1: I even love.
0: In Guyana they say nice bud.
1: Your hair ain't that.
0: In the Bahamas they say solid
1: you
0: as a rock.
1: You.

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Americans will say exhausted. Bus out in Trinidad. Worn out in Barbados. Tie up in Guyana. Beat in the Bahamas. But mash up in Jamaica.

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The UK say they're peckish. Americans say they're starving. 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Hungry bad. Barbados hungry. 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Jamaicans say what?

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Broke in America. Broke in Trinidad. Broke in Barbados. Skin out in Guyanese. In Guyana. Broke in the Bahamas. But we're popped down in Jamaica. Same as saying broke, huh? 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They say bonkers in the United Kingdom. 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

Guyanese says make haste. Hurry up in the Bahamas. Jamaicans say move fast, no? You want to relax? Well, chill out in the UK. Chill in America.

But we say move faster, man. Easy now. Chill out in the UK. Chill in the US of A. Easy now in JA. The Trinity says school yourself.

and he says what? Take it easy. The Bohemian says cool it. But the Jamaican says, he's in a man. Slangs and expressions used.

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1: Great job. Well done in the UK. Nice job in America. Big up yourself, no matter yard. Nice one over there in Trinidad. Barbados, say, hey, TZ. They're gaffing in Guyana and clowning around in the bar.

If you're teasing, it means you're taking the mickey in the UK. You're busting your chops in the US of A. You're pulling your leg in Trinidad. The Bajan says, hey, you're teasing. Bahamian says, you're clowning around. Say, make fun of you. Hey, yeah. That's what we're doing. We tease you, huh? Let's go. Come on, then. In the UK. Let's go in America. Make we go on in Jamaica. Let we go in Trinidad. Let we go in Barbados. The same. Let we go in Guyana. And then in the Bahamas. Let me roll, let me roll, let me roll, let me roll. 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

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Yeah. Never gonna do that again. Won't say it again. I've made a change for all the 4 o'clockers. Good morning to you. You've been there since midnight, what? Thank you.

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You've been there since midnight, what? Thank you, thank you, thank you. Much appreciated. We do things better together, right? Teamwork makes the dream work. No man is an island. No one stands alone. We need each other, all right? Don't go at it by yourself, please. If I can help somebody as I travel along, then my living will not be in vain. No, sir. Things I used to do. Taking the time, 4 o'clock in the morning. Right here in Jamaica, land we love. Stand by for your diaspora.

0: Need him this morning.
1: I will so
0: oh yes, we need him. Oh yes, we need him day by day. And he's the kind of God that answers prayer. So this morning, as we bring the curtains down, remember that, yeah, you're the light of the world, huh? You are the light of the world.
2: Feeling
0: wherever you go,
2: and light,
0: allow your light to shine.
2: No way.

There's one thing for certain, your answer's prayer. 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Oh yeah, one more time.

0: say a prayer before you go. Maxine in Toronto, good morning to you. Good morning again, Grace and Joyce. Good morning. Yeah, yeah, yeah. As the sun climbs over the mountains and stretches its warm golden rays across our global diaspora, from London to Lauderhill, from Toronto to Tokyo, from Miami to Mexico, we remind you that you are the light of the world. As you go this morning, we ask God's mercies to be with us. No matter what trials or distance we face this Thursday morning, His compassions are brand new every day. Hold your head high.
1: Number one.
0: Step out in faith, knowing that the Lord has a brighter future for us. Thank you, listeners, for your time. Thanks for your company. Madam Producer, thank you.
1: What I wanted.
0: We'll do this again tomorrow morning. To our great God, creator of heaven and earth, creator of land and sea, we come with grateful hearts this Thursday morning, thanking you for another day. Lord, we lift up every Jamaican near and far in the diaspora. Where there is anxiety, grant them peace. Where there is lack, grant them provision. Wrap your loving arms around us all, home and abroad, and guide our steps one more time. Guard our hearts, and let your light shine brightly through us on this beautiful Thursday. Dr. Lorman Lynch, thanks for your time, sir, and all the best in your endeavors.

Yes, as we wrap things up this morning and make way for Back to the Bible, we know that we can't even walk, can't walk without Him holding our hands. He will guide your footsteps. So this morning as you go, allow Him to hold your hands and guide you along the pathway. Thanks for your time again. Thanks for your company. And we catch up with you later. Another time, right here in Diaspora Daybreak.

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1: The voice of the nation is Radio Jamaica.
0: There, hold on. What happened just now? Okay, hold on. Back to the Bible in just a few minutes, listeners. Back to the Bible. Let's go back to, all right, here we go. Back to the Bible.
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0: Thursday edition of Back to the Bible with Bible teacher Dr. John Neufeld. We continue our series today, The Kind Attributes of God, with a message titled The Grace of God. So please turn in your Bibles to Exodus chapter 34 as we join Dr. Neufeld.
1: You've probably heard someone talked about in the following way. You know, that person is a really gracious person. And what we mean is that they're kind, that it's really easy to get along with them, perhaps they're tactful, perhaps even-tempered, they remain calm even in difficult circumstances, they're courteous, they're well-mannered, civil, tactful, polite. Now, from the word gracious, now we go to the word grace. So gracious is an adjective, whereas the word grace, that's a noun. And one dictionary definition says it can refer to elegance of movement. You know, she moved on the stage with grace, we say. And so, you know, we see the similarity between the adjective and the noun. Both refer to an exemplary quality in people that affects others in a positive fashion. And that is what I think is often confusing in the minds of many people when we think about the grace of God. See, the biblical definition of grace has nothing to do with God's manners, nor his effortless and elegant movements. It's about something else. Indeed, it's very important to understand what is meant because, as J. Gresham Machen, that brilliant New Testament theologian from Princeton in the early 20th century, said so aptly, grace is one of the most important concepts in the Bible. And if Machen was right, and I'm sure he is, then you can't understand the Bible or the Christian faith, or for that matter, God himself, unless you understand that matter of grace. I mean, after all, as one of the most famous Bible verses says, Ephesians 2, 8 and 9, for it is by grace that you have been saved. So this is a series talking about the kind attributes of God, and it's time to talk about grace. Grace in biblical terms, what is that? And I've seen a number of definitions, from unmerited favor to goodness to the undeserving. Those are good definitions. I like definitions that are easy to remember and understand, so I like the latter. Grace is God's kindness, or his goodness, even his benevolence, to those people who don't deserve it. And behind this is the idea of unmerited. The situation as we find it doesn't warrant it. I also like what Jerry Bridges said about grace. He said, grace is God reaching downward to people who are in rebellion against him. That's very good. But I would add, grace is God reaching downward in love and kindness to people who deserve only wrath and rejection. Now, we'll consider scripture in a moment, but think about that definition because it takes a bit to let it sink in. I think it does because of a common phenomenon, and it's often experienced in Christian circles. It's called anger with God or disappointment with God, leading to frustration, some even abandoning their faith simply because their experience of God has led them to have expected a great deal more from God than they got from God. So the complaint is, God, how would you have treated me in this way? And one person said to me, I deserved better. Another simply said, I didn't deserve this. And they said it because they had contracted a very serious illness. I thought God was gracious. That was the response. And by that, they meant the definition that I began with. I thought God acted in a civil manner, not in this rough manner in which he's treating me. So let's turn to scripture. But where do we begin on this subject matter of grace, which is so large? I've decided to begin with Exodus 34. Now, context is everything, so let's go all the way back to Exodus 32. Moses has been on Mount Sinai for some time, and the people of Israel are getting fearful and restless. Where's Moses, they said. He's never coming back, they said. And so, if Moses and God are up on the mountain, what is to become of us? We are without a God at this moment, and we're alone here in the desert, and we're vulnerable and exposed, and we need a plan. And so, they decide they're going back to Egypt, place of sorrow and misery from which God had rescued them. But they need a God who will lead them, and so they construct a God. And it's a calf idol. It's made of gold. What's fascinating about this is how deeply evil this matter is. Where did Israel, the people who are nothing but a slave nation, acquire all this gold to make this calf idol? And the answer is that the Lord their God not only brought Egypt to its knees, but God allowed Israel to plunder the Egyptians. Everyone went to their neighbors requesting the gold they had, and the Egyptians by that time were so terrified of Israel that they gladly gave them all their wealth. "Here, have it," they said, "just get out of this country and your God with you." And so Israel plundered the Egyptians, and now while Moses is up on the mountain, the people are panicking and rebelling against the great God who saved them, and they use the gold they acquire to make a calf idol. You know, years ago I was in the museum in Cairo, and I saw one of those calf idols. See, Israel made a god like the ones they saw in Egypt, like the ones that God had humiliated. But they made one, and they said, "It was not the Lord, but this calf idol that led us out of Egypt." And then they had a party replete with dishonorable and sinful practices. And up on the mountain, God says to Moses, "Go down now, for your people have corrupted themselves." Well, I want to shorten this story, because in the end, Moses comes down the mountain, he breaks the tablets of the Ten Commandments, and he tells the people they've committed a great sin. It's a miracle that God hasn't destroyed them already. But he goes back up the mountain. He said, "Perhaps I can make atonement for you," he says. Oh, Moses doesn't even know if he can. So let's read Exodus 33, verses 4 and 5. When the people heard this disastrous word, they mourned, and no one put on his ornaments. For the Lord had said to Moses, "Say to the people of Israel, you are a stiff-necked people. If for a single moment I should go up among you, I would consume you." And with that, Moses prays to God. But his prayer is not just about pardon for sin. He seeks something more. He wants to see the glory of God. It's one of the great audacious prayers of the Bible when Moses blurts it out, "Now show me your glory." See, in the middle of sin and the request for mercy, he, although fearing this great, awesome God, wants to know this God even more in all his splendor. And then we come to the climax of the story when God reveals his glory to Moses. And let me read to you Exodus 34, verses 4 to 7. So Moses cut two tablets of stone like the first, and he rose early in the morning and went up Mount Sinai as the Lord had commanded him, and took in his hand two tablets of stone. The Lord descended in the cloud and stood with him there and proclaimed the name of the Lord. The Lord passed before him and proclaimed, the Lord, a God merciful and gracious, slow to anger and abounding in steadfast love and faithfulness, keeping steadfast love for thousands, forgiving iniquity and transgression and sin, but who will by no means clear the guilty, visiting the iniquity of the fathers on the children and the children's children to the third and fourth generation. See, notice how God reveals his glory. He is the merciful God, and he is the gracious God. He is the God of grace. Israel deserved wrath and rejection, and instead of that, God would lead them to the promised land. But while that was so, God would never cease to be the just God. He'd keep punishing sin and rebellion. So from this story, the story of an altogether holy God who extends grace, that we've gotten our definition of grace. Let me say it again. Grace is God reaching downward in love and kindness to people who deserve only wrath and rejection. That is, Israel would never say, "Hey, wait a minute, I deserve better than this." No, it was grace that rescued them from Egypt. It was grace that forgave their fierce rebellion against God in the wilderness. Grace is getting what we don't deserve. See, we do deserve hell. It was the 18th century preacher and theologian Jonathan Edwards who had preached his very famous sermon entitled "Sinners in the Hands of an Angry God." You know, at the moment of that sermon, some people listened. They cried out in fear lest hell would open its mouth at that very moment and swallow them alive. But instead of wrath, what have we received? Kindness that is not merited. And from this, consider Psalm 119, verse 132. It says, "Turn to me and be gracious to me, as is your way with those who love your name." Notice that. God's way, or the manner in which God deals with those who have turned to him and who love him, is to show them grace. He gives them what they don't deserve, and that is the concept of grace, and that does lead to the New Testament doctrine of our

0: our salvation. Romans 3:23-24, for all have sinned and fall short of the glory of God and are justified by what? By His grace as a gift through the redemption that is in Christ Jesus. You know, sometimes when we talk of our salvation, we like to say we're saved or justified by faith alone. And of course, that's just shorthand. The full version is that we are justified by grace alone, and the way in which that grace comes to us is through faith alone. But it's always grace that leads the way. We have fallen short of the glory of God. Our conduct is not unlike that of Israel in the desert. We've all constructed our own idols, idols that we have preferred over the real thing. We have no right to look down on the people of Israel, pretending that we're morally superior to them. But amazingly, we who should have been condemned have received grace. And grace, if it is anything at all, is a gift and not something we have earned.
1: This is Back to the Bible, Bible teaching you can trust. Once again, Source of Light Bookstore, in partnership with Back to the Bible Jamaica, has in stock limited copies of Dr. Neufeld's latest book, along with some of his other best-selling releases. In his latest book, The Heart of the Gospel, Understanding the Gospel Message in Romans chapters 1 through to 4, Dr. Neufeld takes readers back to the foundation of Christian faith. He declares that the greatest danger for the Christian faith is when we forget its basic message. And so, whether you are new to Christianity or have walked with Jesus for decades, the truth of the gospel has a way of surprising you all over again. And this is where that journey begins. And then, more and more these days, it has become increasingly difficult to discern whose voice to trust in our society. The fact is, agendas slant messages. Facts are buried under discourse, and information is suspect, depending upon the source. Nowhere is this struggle more vital than in matters of eternal truth. In his book, Who Speaks for God?, Bible teacher Dr. John Neufeld guides us through biblical teaching to discern who has the authority and truth of God's Word. Indeed, who speaks for God is a vital question for today's church. These are just two of the books by Bible teacher Dr. John Neufeld available while stocks last at Source of Light Bookstore, Shop 22, Hagley Park Plaza, Kingston 10. While there, if you don't already have one, you may also want to get yourself a new study Bible to help you dig deeper into God's Word. For pricing, please give them a call at 876-920-8311. That's 876-920-8311. Now, as we get back to the Bible, here once again is Bible teacher Dr. John Neufeld with the conclusion of today's study.
0: Perhaps the most well-known passage about grace is found in Ephesians 2, verses 8 and 9. For by grace you have been saved through faith, and this is not your own doing. It is the gift of God, not a result of works, so that no one may boast. You know, those of us who are gainfully employed, well, we know the difference between something that is our due, that is our wage, and something that's a gift. Well, Paul makes that case very clearly in Romans 4, 1 to 5, where he says, what then shall we say was gained by Abraham, our forefather, according to the flesh? For if Abraham was justified by works, he has something to boast about, but not before God. For what the scriptures say, Abraham believed God, and it was counted to him as righteousness. Now to the one who works, his wages are not counted as a gift, but as his due. And to the one who does not work, but believes in him who justifies the ungodly, His faith is counted as

as righteousness. See, this reflects, as you can see, two different approaches to religion or different approaches to spirituality. See, one sees spirituality as the result of achievement. We put in the time and the effort and the hard work, and now comes the payoff. I've sometimes heard people talk that way about some noted Christian leader. Look how faithful they are, they say. Look how many sacrifices that person has made for the gospel. Look at the things that they've given up. Even some of them have given up, you know, their own families, and yet they've chosen Christ over all. And now look at the ruin that has come to their lives. They got sick or they got kicked out of their local church and all their close friends. I mean, what gives? You know, I can tell a great many stories in this regard. John Chrysostom, in the late 4th and early 5th century, the great preacher and Christian leader, was roundly hated by Queen Eudoxia. Eudoxia had wealth and she had power. But Chrysostom had the gospel, but Eudoxia, it was she who had John removed from his pulpit. Or Jonathan Edwards, the great preacher, the key leader of the Great Awakening, perhaps the greatest revival that the North American continent has ever seen, was removed from his office as a pastor for all sorts of unrighteous reasons. Or Charles Haddon Spurgeon, the great British preacher, was so opposed that his widow later declared

We get a comparison between ungodly men of power and godly men of conviction, and it seems like the godly guys always come up on the short end of the stick. It seems unfair that the ungodly always seem to win. But when should you be surprised by that, I ask, when you yourself worship a Savior who was nailed to the cross? Think about that. But I don't raise this to talk about persecution. I raise this because in the minds of some, these godly people didn't deserve what they got. And to that I respond, the only person that didn't deserve what he got, that was Jesus. The rest did. Instead, our story of spirituality is so much different than the works-oriented spirituality that is so popular today, and really is popular in every era. Our story is not that we were cheated from that which is our rightful due. It is that we are the recipients of good and blessing, even salvation from sin, all things that we have done nothing to deserve. Whenever we speak of grace, we speak of what is undeserved. Now, this is not only true of our salvation, it's also true of all of life. So let's apply this to the healing ministry of Jesus. I take us to Matthew chapter 8. Jesus has just entered the town of Capernaum, which has become his adopted hometown and also, you know, the base of operations he had during his Galilean ministry. He is, upon re-entering this town, approached by a centurion, that's the commander of a Roman, the occupying troops of Israel. The man has a servant, a man the centurion deeply loves. We don't know exactly what happened to that servant, but we do know that it was severe enough that the servant had become paralyzed. And not only that, but he was in horrific pain. The centurion simply says he's suffering terribly. And because of this, the centurion is paying attention to Jesus. He approaches Jesus with a request that Jesus would heal the servant. Indeed, when Luke recounts this very same story, he adds that the elders from the Jewish synagogue even appealed to Jesus on this man's behalf. They said, listen, he is worthy to have you do this for him, for he loves our nation. He's the one that built this synagogue. Now, I don't know if he paid for it. I mean, probably not, but he was surely instrumental in making sure it got built. Whatever he did, it's clear that the synagogue would not be standing there in Capernaum were it not for this Roman centurion. He loves our nation, they said, and because he's demonstrated his love for Israel. These are the words that Luke records. They say, he is worthy to have you do this for him. Now, I want to be careful about my interpretation of what they actually asked. The elders might have been saying he's a worthy man, meaning he's simply an honorable man. He's not a Roman commander who abuses his power. He's not like that. He's actually a good man. But they might have also been saying, look, he deserves healing. If anyone does, this man does. Now, Jesus makes no comment. He simply says, I'll come. The request has been made. I'm touched with compassion, he says. I'm going to go heal this man's servant. But the centurion is horrified at the thought that the man sent from God, that this man bringing the reign of God into this world, demonstrating the presence of God, should actually come into his house. It's not that he wouldn't want to have Jesus there. It's just that it seems all wrong to him. He says, Lord, I'm not worthy to have you come under my roof. He's saying, I'm an unholy man, and you're a holy man. And for you, with all your glory, to come into an unholy house like mine, that seems wrong. Listen, if you just say the word, my servant will be healed. So notice the contrast. The elders of the synagogue have said, he's worthy, but this man says of himself, I'm very different than the way in which you've appraised me to be. The elders think he deserves healing. The centurion thinks it's an obscenity to even have Jesus under his roof. See, that's the difference between works and grace, between deserved mercy and undeserved mercy. It's the difference between the person who expects a blessing and the person who's surprised by a blessing. The person who expects something from God because, like a workman, they put in their time and their effort, and now comes the time for payday, and God better own up. But the person who looks at grace says, I've earned nothing. See, once we understand that concept, that we're sinners, and that God is gracious, it will change our interaction with God. But I'm afraid, having stated things this way, I may have stated things incompletely. We may incorrectly conclude from the conversation that we're having
that we receive

0: only the scraps that fall from God's abundant table, and that we should be grateful for the very little that we receive. We didn't even deserve that. Listen, grace is not miserly. Let me read 1 Timothy 1:12 to 17. I thank him who has given me strength, Christ Jesus our Lord, because he judged me faithful, appointing me to his service. Though formerly I was a blasphemer, persecutor, and insolent opponent, but I received mercy because I had acted ignorantly in unbelief, and the grace of our Lord overflowed to me with faith and love that are in Christ Jesus. The saying is trustworthy and deserving of full acceptance that Christ Jesus came into the world to save sinners, of whom I am the foremost. But I received mercy for this reason, that in me, as the foremost, Jesus Christ might display his perfect patience as an example to those who are to believe in him for eternal life. To the King of the ages, immortal, invisible, the only God, be honor and glory forever and ever. Amen. See, that's a mouthful, but Paul is thankful that God has found his service to him a faithful service, not an unfaithful service. And he acknowledges that this faithfulness came about because God strengthened him. And then Paul recounts this amazing transformation. He who was once an evil man is now a faithful servant. How did that come about, he asks. And now notice the answer. He says, the grace of our Lord. No, it didn't trickle down to me. It wasn't just an occasional crumb that fell from the Lord's table. Instead, he says, it overflowed to me. He means there was a superabundant supply. It was far more than I would have ever imagined. Indeed, Paul says, the grace was so abundant that Jesus had determined in life and in eternity that Paul would be an example of Christ's perfect patience. God was going to put Paul in a showcase and say, look what I did for that man. It's superabundance. As Psalm 84 reminds us, God withholds no good thing from his people. And as we saw when we talked about God's goodness, God never says, it's just good enough. I'm not just giving you the bare minimum. Instead, my grace is my superabundant supply. And that's the smile of God on our life. We deserve none of it, and we receive more than we could have ever imagined. Thanks be to God.
1: Thanks so much, Dr. John. You know, I'm wondering, if we find ourselves angry with God, should we feel guilty about that?
0: Emotions are what emotions are, but in the end of the day, those emotions of anger towards God rise out of faulty theology, faulty thinking about God, a faulty interaction with him. And in the end of the day, we're going to need to repent of our anger with God. I know there are lots of people that say, no, it's okay. God's big enough to take it. I mean, all that kind of stuff, that nonsense that refuses to honor God as God and recognize that his plan for our lives is a perfect plan. And the only reason he takes us through these difficulties that we encounter is because it comes out of his perfection. So we need to fully embrace what God is doing in our lives.
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1: 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Don't miss it. Jamaica, it's time again for another epic celebration. It's Emancipation Day, and Radio Jamaica 94 FM is heading to the Denby Showground in Maven, Clarendon for day two of the 72nd Denby Agricultural, Industrial and Food Show. 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

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It is Thursday, June 30, 2026. It is the day of our farmers market here at 32 Lindis Road, and we have dubbed it the Denby edition. The farmers have indicated, and by the way, they're already outside setting up. What time is it? Just a minute and so past three minutes past five, and they're outside setting up. So those of you who are heading out early, you might very well be in luck. We officially start at 8 o'clock, but the farmers are always accommodating. So those of you who are pushing out a little bit earlier, you should be able to get your farm produce before you head out to work. Of course, you have to be mindful of the fact that it is extremely hot. So what you buy, you might have to take inside with you, take it out of the heat. That's what's happening here at 32 Lindis Road. Catherine Kasuv Cummings says, what will be the quality of the soil that I cannot help but become? Are we giving the seeds good soil? How we hold the seeds is how we hold ourselves and each other. You know, when I read these quotes in the morning, they emphasize just how important agriculture is. But we are one, or we should be one, with this earth that we inhabit. And the way to do that is to make sure we're taking care of everything in it. We have our agri tips or agri news, and we also have our children's agri trivia question. We have the JIS feature calling farmers. We have our farmer profile. The rural report this morning comes to us from Henry Shirley. And then later on, Road to Denby. And we will be joined by Denver Thorpe, JAS Regional Manager for Region 2, in the first conversation on that Road to Denby. And later on, we will be joined by Jody and Crosdale, JAS Regional Manager for Region 1. So we do have quite a bit to share with you this morning. And let's jump right then into our tips. So this morning we're talking about the health benefits of Caribbean annatto. Annatto, Bixa aureana, also known as achiote, urucum, and biha, is a small shrub or tree native to Central and South America, and it has several health benefits, including fighting pathogens and supporting heart and bone health. Annatto is a natural source of antioxidants which help protect your cells from damage caused by harmful molecules called free radicals. When free radicals build up in your cells, they can cause oxidative stress, which is linked to various diseases including heart disease, diabetes, and cancer. The two main ingredients in annatto are bixin and norbixin, which are plant pigments that give the seeds their distinctive red-orange color. Annatto is rich in several key antimicrobial compounds which can limit the growth of bacteria, fungi, and parasites. These antimicrobial compounds include flavonoids, polyphenols, tannins, quinones, terpenoids, and alkaloids. Extracts from the leaves of the plants, the seeds, and roots significantly inhibit the growth of diarrhea, including bacteria, inducing bacteria, including the staph bacteria, E. coli bacteria, and more. And annatto may also be effective against fungal infections caused by Candida utilis, Candida albicans, and more. Annatto contains a unique form of vitamin E known as tocotrienols, which may boost your heart health. A low dose of 250 milligrams over 4 weeks may lead to a significant reduction in total cholesterol, low-density lipoprotein, LDL cholesterol, and triglycerides. It may also help to reduce several inflammatory markers associated with cardiovascular disease. Emerging research also suggests that tocotrienols in annatto may also preserve bone health. Supplementing with annatto may reduce bone breakage and improve bone formation in postmenopausal women with osteopenia, and that is low bone mineral density. And these effects may be due to tocotrienol's ability to fight oxidative stress. Annatto may be a supportive herb for athletes and active individuals who want to manage muscle soreness and improve athletic performance.
Combining a natto, ginger, and devil's claw root may help reduce inflammatory knee pain. These benefits may be due to the plant's antioxidant properties,

though further research is needed to confirm these findings. So how do you use annatto? The fruit of the annatto tree has a reddish-brown heart-shaped exterior that is covered in short, bristle-like hairs. As it ripens, the fruit splits open, revealing 30 to 60 reddish-orange seeds. These seeds are the source of a natural dye, spice, and paste used in a variety of foods, including butter, butter, margarine, ice cream, processed cheese, condiments, sauces, soup, sausage, and chicken. And annatto supplements are also available in liquid, powder, and capsule form with higher dose vitamin E tocotrienols. There is currently no standardized dosage for annatto supplements. Studies investigating the benefits of annatto tocotrienol supplements use doses between 125 and 750 milligrams. So, of course, as I normally do, I'm going to say to you, make sure you're speaking with your healthcare provider to determine the appropriate dose based on your individual health needs. Annatto seed extracts are generally considered safe when used as a natural food coloring and seasoning with an acceptable daily intake of 2.5 milligrams per kilogram of body weight. Annatto leaf powder is likely safe when taken in doses of up to 750 milligrams daily for up to 1 year. So when consumed in safe amounts, annatto is usually well tolerated. In rare cases, it can cause constipation, irritable bowel syndrome, IBS flare-ups, and allergic reactions. And if you experience any of these symptoms, stop taking annatto and speak to your health care provider. Women who are pregnant or lactating should be cautious with annatto supplementation, as research is lacking regarding its safety among members of this demographic. That's it for your agri tips for today. We're turning our attention now to the children's agri trivia question. And today's children's agri trivia question is, what country has the most cultivated land area in the world? And giving you a hint, its major agricultural products includes pulses, milk, jute, and rice. So what country has the most cultivated land area in the world? That's your children's agri-trivia question. Let us go now to our agri-news. In agri-news this morning, the Agricultural Protection Branch of the Jamaica Constabulary Force, JCF, is reporting operational successes since its establishment in 2025. During a recent episode of the JCF Force for Good podcast, Commanding Officer of the APB, Senior Superintendent of Police, SSP Oral Pasco, said the unit has recovered more than $9 million worth of stolen agricultural produce. So farmers who lost produce would have it recovered and returned. That is significant, he notes, and that has been caused by the confidence in persons to report to the police, to know that when they report, the police will respond

August 11 to 13, bringing together government officials and food security experts from across Latin America and the Caribbean. The conference, organized by the Presidency of the Republic, the Price Stabilization Institute (INESPRE), the Food and Agriculture Organization of the United Nations (FAO), and the Red Spar, will serve as a platform for participating countries to exchange best practices and strategies to strengthen public food supply systems and improve regional food security. According to INESPRE Executive Director David Herrera Diaz, delegations from Brazil, Bolivia, Chile, Colombia, Costa Rica, Cuba, El Salvador, Guatemala, Honduras, Mexico, Panama, Paraguay, Peru, and Uruguay are expected to attend the event in Santo Domingo. That's it for your Agri News today. We'll be back tomorrow with more as we continue to keep our finger on the pulse of what's happening in the world of agriculture and fisheries, and we will bring the information to you. Now to our song of the day, and our song of the day today comes from the late, great, the lady of the moment, the great Marcia Griffiths.

0: Marcia Griffiths there, I Shall Sing. I was inspired to play her song this morning because I saw her yesterday. She has become a fan of the University Singers, and she attended our gala presentation, cried her eyes out because we did a medley of her songs. So I saw her yesterday and I said, why not play a Marcia this morning? All right, let's take the break. And I shall
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3: Farmers, do you know how to access water from the National Irrigation Commission, NIC? No worries, as NIC Communications Specialist Christine Forbes walks us through the process. The first method is utilizing the filling stations operated by the NIC across the island.
5: So the water filling stations are a key part of our irrigation infrastructure. We have over 10 of them across the island. So the water NIC provides, it's at a cost to the farmers. However, it is

0: subsidized to the tune, we like to say to the tune of 75%. So the farmers are only paying 25% of the actual cost of the water. So the water is very affordable. And this is because agricultural development is socio-economy. It is beyond profit and loss for the government.
1: The cost to access water at the various filling stations are very affordable, and information about the locations are listed on the NIC's website at www.nicjamaica.com.
0: It is supporting rural development, social development, so it goes beyond. So the water is very affordable, and to access these water filling stations, the locations are listed on our website at www.nicjamaica.com. And you just go to the water filling station, there's an operator there, you order the water, and you pay for the water, and then you leave and take the water to your farm.
1: Ms. Forbes says the NIC is working to expand its services to meet the growing demand for irrigation services.
0: Mr. Stewart spoke about climate resilience. There are some areas now that we're exploring, and the demand for irrigation service is growing. And this wasn't the case 10, 15 years ago, because there used to be a lot of water sources and the rain, so they used to do rainwater harvesting. But with the changing in the weather pattern now, we realize that places like St. Anne, St. Mary, Portland, they never used to need NIC to provide water for their farms, but now the demand is growing.
1: NIC Communication Specialist Christine Forbes. Now for our Jamaican saying of the day. Make one jackass bray. Translation: allow one jackass or donkey to bray at a time. 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The meaning of today's Jamaican saying is, if someone is speaking foolishly, avoid adding to the confusion. Be sure to listen to Calling Farmers for more Jamaican sayings and proverbs. That's it for today's program. I'm Andre Palmer with Studio Engineer Joel Samuels, inviting you to join us again next time for another edition of Calling Farmers.
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10: Right, it's now time for our farmer profile. This morning we're joined by Shelly-Ann McPherson, St. Thomas Livestock Farmer. Miss Shelly-Ann, good morning. How are you?
11: I am fine, thank you.
10: Good. How are things over there in the east?
11: Okay, it's a little raining since this morning.
10: But that's a good thing.
11: Yes, we needed it.
10: Yes, man. Some of us here over here are feeling very jealous right about now. We want some rain as well. Shelly-Ann, how long have you been in farming and what got you in it? Why?
11: Okay, I've been in it for at least 10 years.
10: And that's a good long time. You sound like you're 10.
11: yeah, 10 years, but I have officially registered from about at least 5 years,
10: okay.
11: Including getting the registration, the RADA ID, everything.
10: Excellent. Why did you decide after 5 years that you needed to be registered? What prompted you to go through that process?
11: Okay. To be honest, doing it, you don't just want to be doing it, and then it becomes something that you're doing illegal. You understand? It's something that I actually love.
10: Mm-hmm.
11: Yes, I actually love what I do.
10: Excellent.
11: It's a passion for me. And to be honest, I want to go further, not just here. I want to go further than where I'm at.
10: Very good. And this is a very important process. And I ask the question against the background that I know that there are many farmers who shy away from that registration process. But as I always say to farmers, it comes with benefits. If you have
11: definitely,
10: a natural disaster,
11: definitely.
10: You are the first ones that they're going to identify because you are in the system. So from even that standpoint, it is important. Apart from that, it is a method of protection. So, you know, very important that you have gone through that. When you started 10 years ago, what did you start with?
11: Ten chickens, to be honest, I actually started it because it's not something I even know how to do. That's why I even joined the 4-H
10: mm-hmm.
11: club, because I always tell myself I still needed to learn more.
10: So you wanted to get the training?
11: Yes.
10: Yes. So did you go through the REAP program?
11: Yes, man. I have been through it.
10: Excellent.
11: And trust me, there are many things I thought I knew that I really didn't know.
10: They had to unlearn some of the bad habits and then learn new ones.
11: Yes, right. Because, you know, communities, people spread a lot of rumors.
10: Right.
11: And trust me, some of them are just really rumors.
10: That's right.
11: So, uh-huh.
10: The financial training, I hear, is an excellent

0: part of this program. In fact, people sing the praises of this program all the time, the REAP program. How did you find that financial side of it, and how has it helped you in your business?
1: Actually, it helped me major, because to be honest, I was raising like $100, because I find that I have some difficulties, including all the chickens died, a lot of things, because I really wasn't educated about it. Not just financial part. Doing the training, I realized I got some more assets, including chicken feeds and such. To be honest, I wind up doing more because I get more results from the chicken because of the training.
0: Look at that.
1: I get better results, and yes, and I'm actually earning more.
0: Of course. So if you know what you're doing and you do it well, you will earn more. How many chickens do you have now?
1: I have almost 300.
0: Right. So from 10 to over 300. Mm-hmm. And you indicated that you want to get bigger. Is it only chickens that you have on the farm?
1: Yes, it's only chicken, because that's what I've registered at the RADA. As I said, I want to be safe. So I have to, if I'm doing other livestock, I would have to definitely have to add it to the RADA ID or something like that.
0: Okay. But you're off to a very good start. 10 years on, you have received the training, you know what you're doing. Have you been able to encourage others to get into the sector as well?
1: Yes, man. As a matter of fact, I have 3 daughters, and trust me, they love what I do. They said, "Mommy, I didn't know that people that do farming actually can earn this much money." We say, "Yes, baby, it happens." So the money caught their eyes.
0: Oh, and my goodness, children, look at that.
1: Yes.
0: So they help you as well to take care of the chickens?
1: Of course, they are my employee.
0: That's
1: my first employee. Yes, and I pay them. So
0: very good.
1: When they see the money and they say, "Okay, I have a 15-year-old daughter, and the other day I could afford to buy her a phone."
0: Right.
1: And she's like, "Mommy, where did this money to buy this phone?" And I'm like, "Babe, it's what I do." And I give her a pocket money of $10,000. She said, "Mommy, how come?" And I said, "Babe, it's not just people of high society can earn money. Farmers do actually earn a lot of money."
0: Yes, yes. But there's a lot of humility that comes with being a member of the farming community as well. So farmers will have money. They don't flaunt their riches. That's a good thing. I really want to thank you. I've enjoyed this conversation with you this morning, Sherianne. And I really hope that you will continue to just grow from strength to strength, and that the business will continue to be a resounding success. Blessings to you.
1: Yeah, same to you. Thank you.
0: Take care. That was Sherianne McPherson, St. Thomas livestock farmer, chickens, doing it for 10 years and thoroughly enjoying it. Let's take the break.
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3: Folks, protecting your rights, securing our future. The time by the Consumer Affairs Commission is 5:30.
0: Right, so it's now time for us to say good morning to Henry Shirley. Good morning, Henry.
4: Hey, morning, RCL.
0: How
4: morning,
0: are
4: Tiboni.
0: You?
3: Morning, Henry.
4: And good morning to our listeners. I tell you, it's windy and partly cloudy here, but I can see the orange glow in the eastern skies, which tells me that the sun will be with us shortly. In fact, its sunrise will be at 5:44 this morning. Currently, though, it's at 29 degrees Celsius here in Yalo, St. Thomas.
0: And you're hoping it stays that way?
4: I tell you, I see a little bird who's saying that we might get a little rain this morning, but we're not too sure about it yet.
0: Well, I just spoke with Sherianne McPherson, who says that she's getting some rain where she is. Yes.
4: Wow. So, you see,
0: she's
4: going to be having some rain. All right, here's what's happening now. Well, the official naming ceremony for the Paul Boger Highway takes place this morning at 11 a.m. and this will be at the Moran Bay roundabout. Now, Prime Minister Dr. the Most Honorable Andrew Onnes will deliver the main address. The new highway is a major infrastructure project led by the Ministry of Economic Growth and Infrastructure Development, the National Works Agency, and the Ministry of Works. Now, residents in St. Thomas are invited to come out and witness this milestone for the parish. The Jamaica Cultural Development Commission, JCDC, St. Thomas, continues its calendar of activities to mark Emancipation and Independence 2026, and this is being held under the national theme, United in Celebrating Resilience. On Friday, July 31st, at 8:30 p.m., non-residents are invited to the Emancipation Vigil at the Wesleyan Holiness Church, Chapel Hill, Port Morant, and also at the Spring Garden Square. The celebration culminates on Thursday, August 6th, Independence Day, with two major events at Paul Bogle Square in Morant Day. Now, these events are the flag-raising ceremony and parade of uniform groups at 9 a.m. and the Independence Day Street Concert and Dance at 8 p.m. The JCDC says a week of activity is designed to honor Jamaica's heritage, reflect on the journey to freedom, and bring communities together in celebration. So all residents of St. Thomas and those around other parishes are encouraged to come and participate. And finally this morning, the Dalby community is gearing up for a week of unity and service. The Dalby Primary School has Students and Friends Association hosts its second annual celebration on August 2 to August 9. And this will be held under the theme, Unity, Heritage, Service Celebration. It kicks off on Sunday, August 2 with a church service at the Dalby Methodist Church. Tuesday, August 4 will be a free medical health and wellness outreach at the Dalby Primary School. On Wednesday, August 5, community service day with cleanups and visits to seniors. And it wraps up on Sunday, August 9, with a beach day and grand finale at the Rocky Point Beach. Our students, current students, and the wider community are invited to come out and celebrate heritage, service, and togetherness. So out here, until we link again, Henry Shirley here in St. Thomas for the Rural Report.
0: Thanks, Henry. And of course, we hope that 29 degrees Celsius that you have over there holds, because it really has been very, very hot. Really, and we have to try to find ways of cooling down. And if you get rain where you are, you need to send some our way.
4: We certainly will.
0: All right. Bless you, my brother.
4: All
0: take care. All right. All right. We take the break. And then when we come back, we're having conversation with Glenroy Crossman. He's a farmer. He's a singer. What does he do, Glenroy? He'll tell us when he joins us.
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0: You know when you ask a chicken farmer what came first, the chicken or the egg, and they can't answer? I'm going to ask Glenroy Crossman what came first, the music or the farming. And I think he can answer. Good morning, Glenroy. How are you?
1: Good morning, Althea. Give thanks for having me. Bless up to the listening audience likewise.
0: Yeah. So which came first, music or farming?
1: Oh, my gosh. I would say the farming. In the beginning was farming. So farming come first.
0: That was almost like in the beginning, there was the word.
1: Yes. And they worked
0: there was the earth.
1: Yes.
0: Yes.
1: And there was Adam.
0: That's right.
1: Tilling the soil.
0: That's right. That's right. So you've got it right.
1: Yes.
0: Oh, what prompted you to get into agriculture?
1: A couple of things. I was born into it. Mom and dad, best farmers I've ever seen, even up to this date. But and also, I tried the military and it didn't work.
0: Mm-hmm.
1: When I said it didn't work, I loved it at first. But then I said, something missing.
0: Mm-hmm.
1: And then I said, okay, let me go back to the foundation, which is what my mom and dad that taught me, and that's farming. And
0: that's
1: it's
0: right.
1: been working and I love it.
0: What kind of farming do you do?
1: So I do, I would say, herbs plus I mix that with ground provision, sweet potato, banana, plantain. Then I go into leafy vegetables. I plant everything.
0: Okay. And of course, a little bit of everything makes sense, because when we go to the market, buy a little bit of everything.
1: Yes, I am. Variety.
0: Yes. So we're going home with our market bag, we have our ground provisions,
1: yes.
0: we have our herbs, our spices,
1: yes,
0: our vegetables, our
1: yes.
0: fruits. And that's the way it should be.
1: And that's why I try to put, so when I stop, we stop by my stall or my table, wherever I am at, you get like 20 different items from I alone.
0: That's excellent.
1: Yes,
0: now, you didn't have to be a part of this farmer's market that we run here at 32 Lindus Road, but you choose to be.
1: Yeah.
0: Why?
1: A couple reasons why. Because firstly, you get what you're doing now. You don't get this anywhere else.
0: Yeah.
1: So this is one. Plus, you meet nice people down here.
0: That's
1: and
0: right.
1: then my co-workers, their fellow farmers,
0: yeah.
1: nice people ones. So
0: very
1: I have
0: good.
1: Three reasons why I choose this.
0: This is yes. very good. The farmers markets have been growing generally. Do you think it's a good way of connecting the people who eat the food with the people who grow the food?
1: Is one of the best way. I mean, I've seen other ways, but this to me is the best way.
0: Mm-hmm.
1: And to link up with people live, because normally you sell Igla, bless up to the Igla, they know this. But when you sell Igla your food, they might interact with the people.
0: Mm-hmm.
1: But when farmers do it at the farmers market,

0: You interact with the people and hear what they want, what they desire more, and you get to go back to the farm and go back to the drawing board and give them what they need.
1: Now, the unique thing about people like you and what you do, when you come to the farmer's market, you come with, sometimes you come with just the crops to sell, but other times you come with, maybe you have some mint and some
0: rosemary, lemon balm.
1: Right, and then people are able to say to you, so Glenroy, how you grow this? I don't want to kill it, because it's not all of us can grow things.
0: Sure.
1: Some of us are natural born plant killers.
0: Yes, I green thumb, green thumb. Big up the green thumbers.
1: Big up the green thumbers.
0: Yes, I.
1: How important is that part of the interaction when someone buys a plant from you, mm-hmm. and you're then able to tell them how to care for it?
0: Yes, I. Firstly, from a look in their eyes, seeing
1: you can know.
0: Yeah, man. And then you listen to the structure of the question and or then listening for your answers. From that, from there, I can tell, like, okay, they really need some help. So when I see that now, I really go hard with all the knowledge I know, mm-hmm, to impart, mm-hmm, it to them. So when they go home, they keep the plant alive. So next time I see them, I get good feed forward.
1: Excellent. What do you have at your stall today?
0: Well, so currently I have watermelon, I have scallion, sweet potatoes. Remember the purple Isle of Loo?
1: Yes.
0: The purple Isle of Loo.
1: Yes, you know, you have to set aside some
0: yes,
1: for me.
0: The green Isle of Loo to have some lettuce and the herbs, the lemon balm, the mint, the thyme, and the rosemary.
1: That's good. Are you selling plants that people can take home? Or
0: yes.
1: Very good.
0: Yeah, man.
1: So, are we getting Denby prices today?
0: No, this is less than Denby prices. So, because, as we said, the love for my people and love for this farmer's market is less than Denby price.
1: Oh, wow. That sounds good.
0: Yes,
1: and, of course, you're finished setting up already. We almost finished.
0: Almost, but because me love the area, me love the talk of food, me make sure me come to this and get back to that.
1: All right, so one of the things is that you all come in very early and you set up, so those people who are on their way to work can actually stop by already.
0: Yes, I am.
1: And start to buy.
0: Yes, I.
1: All right, so we officially open at 8 o'clock.
0: Yes.
1: But those who are on their way to work very early can come out and be a part of this wonderful experience.
0: Yes,
1: so
0: I.
1: Touch a tune for me now.
0: Yes, so let come there now. A one tune, like we have this conversation, one tune can fit this moment.
1: That's right.
0: And it's a farm tune.
1: Oh, of course.
0: So me tell the people them say, plant what you eat and eat what you plant. Let's farm together, join hands and heart. Plant what you eat and eat what you plant. From the earth is the Lord. Then what more we want? Plant what you eat. Eat what you plant.
1: Oh, bless you. Thank you so very much, Glenroy.
0: Blessings.
1: And we'll have more conversation with you on the outside. Blessings.
0: Definitely.
1: To you, my
0: give
1: brother.
0: A thanks out here. Thanks for having me. Bless
1: care.
0: Up my people.
1: All right. Glenroy Crossman there, farmer out of Red Hills in St. Andrew. And he, as you heard him, he has lots for you to come on down and purchase today. Just come out and support our farmers. They are here. We are going to have some people with their craft items. There are people who are going to be here with soap and oil, castor oil, and all kinds of wonderful things that are good for you. So we want you to come out and be a part of this experience that we have every month end, the last Thursday of every month here at 32 Lindus Road. Let's take the break.
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1: 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Joining us now, Denver Thorpe, JAS Regional Manager for Region 2. It is his region that people are going to be taking by storm. Good morning, Mr. Thorpe. How are you?
3: Good morning, Althea. I am doing very well.
1: Good, good to have you on with us. Are you on the grounds of Denby right now?
3: I'm close by, but not on the grounds.
1: All right, close enough. But it is your region. What are the economic benefits of having a Denby show in your region?
3: Well, the history is far known that the Denby Agricultural Show is probably one of the largest agricultural shows in this hemisphere. What this does to the region and by extension Jamaica is creating a melting pot of all the agencies and farmers and all the rest of stakeholders that participate in the agricultural sector. So this is where the farmer comes for his farmer's church. This is where we have our big farmers convention. Here we get all the knowledge, all the investment, all the spin-offs that you need to develop the agricultural sector. This is where you come to know about what's taking place in the agricultural sector. So economically, it is the driver of the agricultural economic sector. Mm-hmm. This is where the farmers come, the investors come, the producers come to make the big deals and create the decisions that's going to take place throughout the rest of the year.
1: Now, this year's Denby is special for several reasons. One, it's the only agricultural show we've had this year. It's going to be the only agricultural show of the year, and that is because of what happened with Hurricane Melissa. It is the 72nd staging of the show, which means that the show really has cemented itself as being very important in the agricultural landscape. And three, there are a number of changes that are taking place. I know that, for example, you have a revamped National Farm Queen competition. What does all of this mean in terms of the experience that patrons will have at Denby?
3: I must tell you one thing else. Yeah, I think a lot of Jamaicans would have thought that maybe this year we would have foregone the show based on what took place with Hurricane Melissa and a precursor to that Hurricane Beryl. Mm-hmm. But as you know, farmers of Jamaica are the most resilient. And by no lower means, the Jamaica Agriculture Society will have to endorse that level of resilience by ensuring that we keep the farmers show. The Ministry of Agriculture also is on a drive to ensure that our agricultural sector is going the right way. And as an organization, we have to embody that, and we put this out in the show. despite the challenges that we have been having as farmers, as we made mention of the natural disasters, we have to ensure that food security is on the forefront of what we are doing. And farmers came out in their numbers, and we were able to hit the ground running immediately after the disaster, and we were out there producing goods so much that we ended up with glut at certain point in time.
1: Tomatoes, for example, was as we would say, waka waka.
3: Waka waka, it goes all over the place.
1: Yes.
3: So, as I just said, my one of our agencies, we are looking at the potential for investment, the potential for producing, the potential for processing, and also exportation. Mm-hmm. So we have to look at the full value chain.
1: That's right.
3: So what we are embodying at Denby this year is our spirit, the culture of agriculture, really.
1: The spirit and culture of
3: the
1: agriculture.
3: The spirit and the culture of agriculture. The Farm Queen competition this year is really a breath of fresh air.
1: Mm-hmm.
3: These young ladies have come out to be ambassadors of the agricultural sector, and we want them to be out there to send a great message to the members of the agricultural sector and Jamaica as a whole,
1: yes,
3: that agriculture is big business, and they will be ambassadors within the parishes as well as nationally, as you can see they are doing well so far.
1: Okay.
3: Go ahead, sorry.
1: Yeah, I mentioned that you are the regional manager for Region 2. What parishes are in that region?
3: Well, unfortunately and unfortunately, I'm the regional manager for Ground Zero. So all those parishes that got damaged significantly by Hurricane Melissa falls under my jurisdiction.
1: Wow.
3: So I start here in Clarendon, and I take the loop and go all the way around to Trelawney.
1: So you go all the way west?
3: All the way west.
1: Wow.
3: That's where I am at.
1: Which leads me to the question that I know must be in the minds of many. Having come out of such a terrible hurricane, are we having parish pavilions this year?
3: Yes, we will be having parish pavilions. I'm telling you this. Resilience is the name of the game. A lot of produce that is coming out to them this year are coming from farmers who have suffered significantly. Some still may not in certain cases have roofs, have these things, but we are out there putting on these events, and farmers really are buying into, and that's what I'm saying, you know, this is a cultural event, you know.
1: Mm-hmm.
3: Farmers look forward to them every year, no matter what the challenges are. And I'm saying I must say to my CEO and the Minister of Agriculture, the efforts that have been putting out to make this possible is really a great one. Every parish will be receiving transportation. We are bringing in the farmers.
1: That's
3: especially
1: excellent.
3: Especially those that have suffered significantly. They'll be having passes, and we are transporting them, bringing them here so that they can let down their hair. They have suffered enough,
1: mm-hmm,
3: and we are having them at our big farmers celebration here at Denby this year.
1: Oh, that's fantastic. That is very heartwarming. One of the things that, as I continue to do this show, I'm seized by the mere heart, the resilience of the farmers. Many of the farmers that I've spoken with since the hurricane, they say, Miss Althea, the land hasn't even been cleared, but we are continuing. And so many of them have gone out. Is that what you have been noticing on the ground, that even when they have not been able to clear some of the debris, they start back the planting process?
3: I'm going to share with you a story that took place in Westmoreland. 2 weeks after the storm, we were out distributing care packages.

0: And believe me, Altie, I'm telling you this. While we were passing by with bottles of water and food packages, farmers were out there in their fields.
1: Mm-hmm.
0: So we had to stop the convoy and walk out into the field with the food produce to give to the farmers. They were back out there immediately after the storm, putting in the seed. Because a lot of people see the disaster, but we as farmers, we see the opportunity.
1: Mm-hmm.
0: And we know we have a responsibility to feed this nation. So as soon as there is a disaster, farmers are out there, back in the field, producing. Some want to catch the earliest price. Some want to ensure that they have food to feed their families and the friends and the neighbors within their community. So we are always up and ready for it, despite the fact that some didn't even have houses.
1: Mm-hmm.
0: They were back out there and producing, putting their hands in the soil to ensure that we can feed this nation.
1: What time do you open the gates there at Denby tomorrow?
0: We are open at 8 for patrons, but, you know, for exhibitors, we are open right now.
1: You're open already. In fact, you've been open since the start of this week.
0: Right.
1: Yes.
0: So I just want to make one highlight.
1: Sure.
0: Because the livestock segment this year is going to be a big bomb.
1: Mm-hmm.
0: We have over 400 entries so far.
1: What?
0: Yes, man. So despite the challenges with El Nino, I'm telling you, we're working with a significant team, and they are covering all those areas, ensuring that the animals are cool. The display ring that we normally have, where patrons used to come and sit around,
1: mm-hmm.
0: that area is going to be totally covered.
1: Wow.
0: Yes, so we are pulling out all the stops. So we are saying to the livestock farmers and the patrons who love the livestock, come out. It's going to be a bomb.
1: Wow.
0: Livestock.
1: I'm excited. I'm there with you. I'm there with you. I'll be coming on down to have some of this fun. I remember last year, just how impressed members of our team they were with the livestock. Some of the biggest, most beautiful animals were on display at last year's Denby. So I expect it to be the same or even better this year. I really want to thank you. Go ahead.
0: I'm just going to say that a lot of farmers were waiting to display and show off their prize animals, and they didn't get a chance to do it at the parish shows. So Denby is the creme de la creme.
1: Yes, tap a tap.
0: All of those animals going to be on show. And we are telling you, with the efforts of the ministry, the breeding stocks are up. The Jamaica Deer Board have been doing an exceptional job. The Small Ruminant Association have been doing an excellent job in ensuring that the quality of these animals are top shelf.
1: All right.
0: So come on down to Denby and get your viewing out.
1: All right.
0: Bring the youngsters, show them the new investment. You know?
1: Thank you so very much. Thank you so very much, Mr. Thorpe. I have to leave it there. News is right upon me, but we look forward to having this Denby experience along with you all. So see you at Denby.
0: All right.
1: All right. Take care. Denver Thorpe, JAS Regional Manager, Region 2. We take the break for the news and the weather. When we come back, more Road to Denby. Plus, we'll tell you what is happening in the yard.
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3: Good morning. It is Thursday, the 30th of July, 2026. I'm Paula Ann Porter-Jones, and these are the latest stories from the Radio Jamaica News Centre. It was a morning of fear and defiance in Stokes Hall, St. Thomas on Wednesday, as residents confronted an attempted demolition of homes by the Sugar Company of Jamaica Holdings Limited, SCJ. Residents say an excavator, accompanied by police officers, arrived under instructions from SCJ manager Nigel Myrie to tear down several houses. However, the community refused to stand by. Stokes Hall resident Nelson Walters described the scene to Radio Jamaica News.
4: Only to find out this morning to get phone call to see Chapter Veta come, say them come for push down the house them where people suffer for bill. Now, I want to get this straight and clear too, not just to the people them who have the house them here, but to Jamaicans and all, that this must stop. Jamaica is for Jamaicans, and there's no way we as Jamaicans have to sub and bend and creep on our knee to get somewhere to live.
3: The residents blocked the demolition, forcing the team to leave. However, they fear the operation could resume. They say a few weeks ago they complied with stop orders issued by the municipal corporation before meeting with an SCJ representative to request ownership of the land through lease or sale. Following that meeting, they submitted a letter as was instructed, but say they have yet to receive a response. Frustrated by the lack of communication, Mr. Walters questioned why demolition was being pursued instead of dialogue.
4: Now, why is it the first thing if you come to these people mind, we send bulldozer come to bulldoze the people in house? The same out like all them are come send it come to push it down. When they push it, the house are come back the same way, you know. So why you can't come to it and make a sit around the table and work it out? How we go forward?
3: Stokes Hall resident Nelson Walters. Jamaica has officially entered the regulated casino gaming industry with the issuance of the country's first casino gaming operator's license. The Casino Gaming Commission, CGC, has granted the license to Adamus Grand Casino, which will operate a casino at the Princess Grand Jamaica Resort in Green Island, Hanover. The casino will be managed under an agreement with Spanish gaming and hospitality company Grupo Orenes, which operates casinos in Spain, Mexico, and Andorra. The commission says the license was issued only after an extensive due diligence process that assessed the company's ownership, financial standing, integrity, and business capability in accordance with the Casino Gaming Act. Before opening its doors, the operator must meet a number of regulatory conditions, including the implementation of anti-money laundering controls, responsible gaming measures, surveillance systems, and technical integration with the Commission's monitoring systems. CEO of the Commission, Cleveland Allen, says the development marks a major milestone in Jamaica's tourism and investment landscape.
5: What it means is that Jamaica is now going to be having its first regulated casino open in the island, which is something that the country has been working towards for some time now. It's an opportunity to diversify Jamaica's tourism product, to bring in additional revenue, create jobs, and also to just heighten Jamaica's presence generally in a space that the country has been interested in getting into for some time. Why should Jamaicans care? Greater opportunities in terms of community integration with the hotel and the resort and the casino, new job opportunities.
3: CEO of the Casino Gaming Commission, Cleveland Allen. The project represents an investment of approximately $800 million and is expected to create hundreds of temporary and permanent jobs, stimulate local businesses, and expand Jamaica's tourism offerings. The casino forms part of Jamaica's integrated resort development model, which requires casino gaming to operate alongside major tourism investments. The commission says it will continue to closely supervise the project before operations begin and throughout the life of the license. Transport Minister Daryl Vaz says a full investigation is being undertaken to determine the cause of yesterday's fire involving a school bus in Manchester. It's reported that approximately 1:20 p.m., the bus, which had completed its scheduled student transportation route in Crosskeys, Manchester, was returning to its base in Plowden when the driver observed that the engine had caught fire. The bus company says the operator immediately stopped the vehicle and attempted to extinguish the fire using the Orchard fire extinguisher. When those efforts proved unsuccessful, the Jamaica Fire Brigade was called. Minister Vaz says no one was injured in the incident.
0: I'm happy to report that there were no students on board at the time and that no injuries. The matter is being investigated, and of course we will keep the public advised. This is not the first incident of a fire. We've had it on even some of the new buses, so we'll allow for the investigation to take place before we make any judgment.
3: Transport Minister Daryl Vaz. Two inmates at the Tower Street Adult Correctional Center in Kingston have been charged with murder over the death of a fellow inmate during an altercation. Charged are 22-year-old Carlton Thompson and 46-year-old Paul Williams. The deceased has been identified as 60-year-old David Johnson. The police report that about 9 p.m. on Thursday, June 18, Thompson and Williams became involved in an altercation with Johnson. During the dispute, Johnson was allegedly attacked and assaulted by the two men. On Friday, June 19, Johnson, who had sustained multiple injuries, was taken to hospital where he died while undergoing treatment. The police say a postmortem later revealed that he died from multiple instances of blunt force trauma. Following investigations into the incident, Thompson and Williams were charged with murder. The Caribbean Court of Justice has dismissed an appeal brought by Mr. Azruddin Mohammed, leader of the opposition in Guyana, and his father, challenging their extradition to the United States. The pair was seeking to determine the validity of an authority to proceed issued under the Guyana's Fugitive Offenders Act. The extradition request was received by Guyana in October 2025, after which the Minister of Home Affairs issued an ATP, which initiated the extradition process before the courts. In delivering the court's judgment, Justice Dennis Barrow said, "A minister's decision to grant an ATP can be reviewed if there is evidence of bias." However, he ruled that political bias on its own is not sufficient to overturn the decision.
6: Having regard to the opinions expressed, this court decides, one, the application for special leave to appeal from the decision of the Court of Appeal is granted. Two, the substantive appeal is dismissed. Three, the interim stay of the extradition proceedings imposed by this court on 25th March 2026 is hereby lifted. Four, there shall be no order as to costs before this court. Thank you, President.
3: Justice Dennis Barrow of the CCJ. And now to end this newscast, the main points. St. Thomas residents mount demonstration over planned demolition of homes by the Sugar Company of Jamaica. Transport Minister Daryl Vaz says a full investigation is being undertaken to determine the cause of yesterday's fire involving a school bus. Two inmates at the Tower Street Adult Correctional Center in Kingston have been charged with murder over the death of a fellow inmate. Caribbean Court of Justice dismisses appeal brought by Guyana opposition leader. That's the 6 o'clock news. News next on this station at 7. It's now 10 minutes after 6.
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3: Unfortunately, we have to apologize because neither of the weather forecasts have arrived in time for broadcast. As soon as they do, we will share that information with you.
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0: Into the final segment now of Farm Talk for today. As you can imagine, there's a lot taking place everywhere. There's a lot taking place at Denby because they're setting up, and there's a lot taking place in our yard. You heard Glenroy Crossman earlier on saying that the prices that they have today below what you would pay at Denby, because they want to make sure that you come on down and be a part of this experience. We also know that not everyone will go to Denby, and when I go to Denby, I'm not buying grown provisions at Denby. I usually buy plants at Denby. When I'm talking trees, I'm talking any type of flowers. Usually I probably need to start going to Denby with a truck. Shavoni laughs, but it is true. All right, so I did not repeat earlier our children's agri-trivia question. I'm going to repeat it now because I'm going to take the answer in just a few minutes. And the question is, what country has the most cultivated land area in the world? And I gave you a hint. Its major agricultural products include pulses, milk, jute, and rice. So that is the question of the day. All right, we're turning the spotlight now on the road to Denby, brought to you by Companies Office of Jamaica. Save time, go online. Jamaica Customs Agency, keeping our customers in focus. And at this point in the program, we have joining us Jodianne Crosdale, JAS Regional Manager for Region 1. Miss Jodianne, good morning. How are you?
1: Hi, Alfie. Good morning. I'm great.
0: Good to have you on with us. I know that this is a very stressful period for you, but isn't it also a very exciting period?
1: As you said, stressful but exciting.
0: Yeah, man, I hear this. I hear the stress in the voice.
1: Yes. Pardon me. I have a little issue. You see, being at Denby, it's very hot. It's dusty.
0: Yes.
1: And I've been on the ground snow for weeks.
0: And I know
1: so,
0: how it.
1: You know,
0: I
1: have a
0: I
1: little,
0: know.
1: Yeah. I know my how voice it is. Is a little bit off, but pardon me.
0: No problem.
1: So thank you for having me.
0: It's a pleasure to have you on. What region do you cover?
1: Yes, I cover Region 1, which comprises of all the eastern parishes, six parishes.
0: All right, so we're talking Kingston, St. Andrew, St. Mary, Portland, St. Thomas.
1: Correct.
0: All right.
1: St. Catherine.
0: Oh,
1: so and St. Anne. St. Okay. Anne, St. Mary, St. Thomas,
0: okay.
1: Kingston and St. Andrew, and St. Catherine. And six, I hope. And Portland.
0: Right.
1: And Portland.
0: How many of the parishes fall into each region? About five, six?
1: Six. So six in Region 1 mm-hmm. and seven in Region 2, because we have Kingston and St. Andrew as one parish.
0: Oh, so it's
1: so
0: just two 13, regions.
1: Right.
0: You just have two regions.
1: Right, so it's two regions, Region 1 and Region 2. So Region 2 has seven parishes, and Region 1 has six parishes.
0: Okay. All right. How have the eastern parishes been preparing for Denby? How prepared are they?
1: All right, the eastern parishes, I mean, we're as prepared as we will be and can be. Well, coming out of Hurricane Melissa, you know, we know the western side was completely devastated, but the eastern side, there was still some damages. But we know our farmers are resilient, and we know our farmers, they never sit down and just sit and wait to see what will happen. And because our farmers got back out there immediately, they started their production. They cleaned up, they started their production. I want to say that we're in good spirits as it relates to produce and preparation. Everything is in high gear from the eastern side.
0: All right, so we are having lots of excitement on the ground at Denby already for the 72nd staging of Denby. And we have with us Jodianne Crosdale, JAS Regional Manager for Region 1. The farmers in Region 1, sometimes we forget that they too were impacted by Hurricane Melissa. How bad was it in the east, and has that impacted any at all their ability to prepare for Denby?
1: As you stated a while ago, that because the major impact wasn't felt on the eastern side, but there was still impact. We have a lot of farmers on the St. Mary end that lost, you know, the banana parish that lost a lot of bananas. They lost a lot of plantings. We have parishes like St.

0: Catherine when it came on to their poultry. They lost a lot of their birds. And areas like Portland, just the same, because, you know, in terms of they have a lot of rivers and waters. They lost a lot of their crops due to the flooding. So, as I said, there was loss. May not have been major as it was in the West, but they did have loss. And as I said, they did not sit down. They did not wait to say, okay, who is coming to save us? Our farmers got back up and they went into full production. So I am glad to report that we are coming out from the eastern side and we are coming out strong, ready to cut down at MB.
1: All right. And how about your parish pavilions? How will they look? Will they be as spectacular as usual?
0: All right. So we went through burial, and then right after burial, we went through Hurricane Melissa. And some of those structures, you know, they went through it. But we would have demolished some. We had to put on extensive work on some. But from what I have seen and from the work that we have put in, all the parish pavilions will be ready for Dembe. We put in a lot of work. And for those that were not able to have up and running, and for some of the ones that were demolished, we'll be using AC tents. So all the pavilions will be up and ready. All the parishes will be participating. And the parishes are excited because the coveted Rudolph Burke Trophy that the parishes will be in competition for is where we have that going for our parish pavilions. So that's the coveted prize for the Rudolph Burke Trophy. So all the parishes are ready and rearing to go.
1: All right. So what is the cost of getting into Denby? I think it's important for us to point that out for both adults and children.
0: All right. So to get into Denby this year, well, same as last year, because we tried our best, because we know what the current situation is. We did not raise our price from last year. So the cost for Denby this year is $1,500 for adults and $600 for children. So it's the same price as last year for admission.
1: And of course, is there going to be a shuttle service? I know that normally you have a shuttle service with the JUTC. Is that also still in place?
0: Yes, the JUTC still has a shuttle service in place. So they'll be shuttling persons from Kingston, and also they'll have a shuttle service operating in and around on the Clarendon area.
1: Certainly sounds good. What can people expect from Denby overall this year? What do you think the experience is going to be like?
0: Come down to Denby and expect new innovation. Come to Denby, expect an improved Farm Queen competition. I don't just speak to the Farm Queen competition. We have had a team that came in and they basically revamped the Farm Queen competition. And we're excited about our Farm Queen competition. We're excited about our culture yard that we will be having. We are going bigger and better when it comes on to our culture. We'll be having our maypole. We'll be having, you hear them say, come, if you listen to our jingle, come back with Good on a Denby, we'll be showcasing our Jamaican culture like never before at Denby. You'll be having our horticulture village. You just said you normally come to Denby to purchase flowers. So we will have our new and improved, not new, but our improved horticulture village. We'll be having the JAS village. You said you didn't come to Denby to buy produce, but I'm telling you, Althea, you would have been missing out, because some of the best produce that you ever get is when you come to Denby. I can tell you, the farmers, they prepare for the show and they bring out their best. So we'll have a JAS village, and we'll have a section in there which is going to be a farmer's market. You'll get your best produce. We also had our kiddies village. We'll never leave out our children. We have our kiddies village, improved kiddies village with more rides than ever, I can say that we have had ever before. We have some persons that when they come to them, all they want to see are the animals. So we have our livestock section that you can come and you can see the best breeds of cattle, goats, sheep that we have from across the island. A lot of fun surprises, exhibitors from a wide cross-section of the agricultural sector. And just come out to Denby. It's going to be fun. It's going to be educational, and it is going to be entertaining. And you can take it from me. Well, if it is not, when you come, if it is not awesome, it's Jordan Crossdale, because you hear her on the radio, you know, raving about it, and you want back the money for entry. Sign me.
1: They're not going to take back any money. They're going to tell them they need to pay more. Thank you, Miss Jordan, and see you at Denby.
0: Sure. See you at Denby too, Ashley. Right. And remember, you're not coming to purchase plants only. You're going to carry one big, probably get a barrel or something, because there's more than plants to purchase at Denby, right. Believe you me.
1: Bless you. Thank you so very much. Jordan Crossdale there. A pleasure. Jordan Crossdale, JAS Regional Manager for Region 1. And the Road to Denby was brought to you by Companies Office of Jamaica. Save time, go online. And Jamaica Customs Agency, keeping our customers in focus. Let me just see if I can catch up on a few messages. Charmaine says she's from Drumilly in Trelawney, but she now lives in Tampa and she listens to Radio Jamaica every day. Good morning to you. Jacqueline Bryan says, thank you for the information on Onoto. They have it in Higher Clarendon. And let me see now. There's a question about what to remind me of the name of the spray to put on the pepper tree. Tomorrow being Friday, we will have Courtney on, so we'll ask him about that. But for all of the young people who participated in the trivia this morning, the answer to the question is India. India is the answer. I know that some of you said China, but it is actually India. But congratulations to all of you who got it right. And speaking of getting it right, we have tomorrow is the last day, and I'm thinking that maybe I should give you one more chance to answer. Although there is quite a distance between the first and second place as we have it now. Well, actually there's one, just a little bit, separating all of them. So I'm going to announce I know I said I was going to do it today, but I'm going to announce the July winners tomorrow, give you an additional day. I'll tabulate those that answered today, add it to what we have, and then tomorrow you'll hear who came out on top for this, the Children's Agri Trivia. We already have the prizes for the most part. We are just awaiting one more set to come, and then we will arrange for you all to come in and collect. In the meantime, we say congratulations to those who came out on top in June, Israel, Rahelia, and Shanoia. Congratulations to them. And July, we will tell you tomorrow. Thank you to Shivani, and we thank you as well for being a part of this wonderful experience. Meet us in the yard on the outside for our farmers market taking place right now out there in the yard. Those of you who are traveling to work and you're a little bit early, you can stop by from even now. The gates open officially at 8, but the farmers are ready and waiting for you to come on down and make your purchases. Taking us out of here, Marcia Griffiths, I Shall Sing. Enjoy the rest of your day, my friends.

0: 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That's what I'm talking about. 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

0: It's a favorable time to initiate a conversation or execute a plan that will help you to get there. Taurus, expect a positive outcome with a financial matter, especially if you're proactive in handling it. 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Cancer, if you're unsure about a decision, take some time to think on it. 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Now is a great time for networking, making new friends, or helping your community. 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

It is 25 minutes before we get to 7 o'clock, and we have been requested to announce the deaths of Owen Ralston, Brian Davis, Alicia Mitchell, Greta Williams, Rodney Barnaby, Lynette Bernard, and Michael Brown. Owen Ralston, otherwise known as Charlie or Dragon, laid off 3 Nugent Road, Ureton, St. Catherine, died on May 29, leaving wife Roxanne, 7 sisters, 6 brothers, and other relatives. The body of Owen Ralston leaves U True's mortuary to the Ureton Seventh-day Adventist Church, Ureton, on Sunday, August 2, for funeral service at 11 a.m., interment in the family plot, Brownstown, Ureton. Brian Erlo Davis, otherwise known as Sam, late of Ogden Betty, Manchester, died on June 13, leaving wife Lilith, 8 children, 21 grandchildren, 2 brothers, 3 sisters, and other relatives. The body of Brian Davis leaves Lynn's funeral home to the Seventh-day Adventist Church, Ogden Betty, Manchester, on Saturday, August 1, for Thanksgiving service at 1 p.m., interment in the family plot, Ogden Betty, Manchester. Alicia Ophelia Mitchell, late of Union Balaclava, St. Elizabeth, died on July 4, leaving mother, 3 children, 6 brothers, 5 sisters, and other relatives. The body of Alicia Ophelia Mitchell leaves TNJ Paradise Funeral Services and Supplies, the North Content Church of God of Prophecy, Balaclava, St. Elizabeth, on Saturday, August 1, for Thanksgiving service at 10 a.m., interment in the Phoenix Park Cemetery, Balaclava, St. Elizabeth. Greta Rosemary Williams, otherwise known as Miss Rose, late of Hermitage, South Manchester, died on June 25, leaving children Juliana, Christopher, and Joseph, 2 stepchildren, 4 brothers, 3 sisters, 7 grandchildren, and other relatives. The body of Greta Rosemary Williams leaves TNJ Paradise Funeral Services and Supplies to Frankfield Wesley Methodist Church, South Manchester, on Saturday, August 1, for Thanksgiving service at 1 p.m., interment in the Frankfield Methodist Church, St. Mary. That should be the Frankfield Methodist Church Cemetery in South Manchester. Rodney Adolphus Barnaby, late of Beersheba, Newmarket, St. Elizabeth, died on June 3, leaving wife Millicent, 5 children, 3 siblings, 5 grandchildren, and other relatives. The body of Rodney Adolphus Barnaby leaves TNJ Paradise Funeral Services and Supplies, the Santa Cruz Seventh-day Adventist Church, St. Elizabeth, on Sunday, August 2, for Thanksgiving service at 11 a.m., interment in the family plot, Beersheba, Newmarket in St. Elizabeth. Lynette Victoria Bernard, late of Fairy Hill Estates, Portland, died on June 6, leaving children, grandchildren, and other relatives. The body of Lynette Victoria Bernard leaves St. George's Funeral Home to Sherwood Forest Seventh-day Adventist Church in Portland on Sunday, August 2, for Thanksgiving service at 1 p.m., interment in the Sherwood Forest Cemetery. Michael Brown, otherwise known as Bunny, late of Grace Hill in Mandeville, died on June 25, leaving 4 children, 6 sisters, 6 brothers, and other relatives. The body of Michael Brown leaves Della Penna's funeral home in Mandeville to Royal Flats Seventh-day Adventist Church in Manchester on Sunday, August 2, for funeral service at 11 a.m., interment in the Oaklawn Memorial Gardens, Dunsinane, in Manchester. 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
3: Guess who's back?
4: Back again.
2: Yup. Very good, Shabani. 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
5: A very good morning to you, Paul, to Shivani, and to the motoring public this Thursday morning. It's nice and cool out, and it's nice to be back in this chair again. Looking at the situation in the Crossroads area, you're not going to be experiencing much challenge in that area if you're getting from Halfway Tree Road from the Caledonia end, or if you're heading up Old Oak Road to get to the intersection with the Oxford Road and Tom Redcombe. We're noticing that South Camp Road is pretty good movement. There is some activity there, so you will have a little bit of a company in that area. And along Deanery Road, movement is much, much better because some paving work has taken place from Merion all the way up to Upper Ellison Road area. Now, a little later on, we'll be heading to Manchester to link with Melville Harris, and we have Richard Flowers as our broadcast engineer. So on to the next thing, Paula. It's right back to you.
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1: Well, I don't know either, you know.
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0: the
1: know
0: song?
1: This song? Why can't we be friends?
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0: Well, it's 22 degrees Celsius in Hermitage, South Manchester. 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

0: 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O.C. 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
1: Now it's time for Music with the Caribbean Beat. Here we go. It's 5 minutes to 7 o'clock. What you got? What you got?
0: We fetting. You want to fet away with me?
1: All right.
0: You want to do that?
1: All right.
0: We can do that with Mr. Blacks.

0: feeling particularly nice because, first off, the first mess is Red Callaloo.
1: Red Callaloo?
0: Red Callaloo. I don't remember what him call it. But it's Callaloo, but it's purple. Sorry, purple Callaloo is what Althea said.
1: Yeah.
0: So me get that already. My mint plant dry up because of how hot and dry the time is. Mm-hmm. So I've got another one from the gentleman with
1: all
0: the
1: fresh.
0: These are the biggest star fruit I've ever seen. Isn't it the size of my head?
1: They are.
0: Them big and they orange. You know, these are the ones that are sweet.
1: You look at it and you just say sugar.
0: Orange.
1: Nice.
0: Oh my gosh, I bought a dozen. I got limes, I got sweet potatoes, and that is just the start because, you know, I had to come in to do news. So
1: your first name?
0: Shopping me life away. It's an RGR Farmers Market. And if you've got the time and you are on this side of town, it's going to be out there all day today. Come get your stuff, folks. Althea is awesome with organizing this. We move from music with a Caribbean beat out to the streets to get the word on the traffic from Hal Shane Burke, courtesy of Guardian General Insurance Jamaica Limited. 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Hal Shane, no star fruit for you. What's up?
2: Well, not yet, but I saw the pile in the yard, so I'll be getting mine a little later on. The motorists are moving quite easily up Nutsford Boulevard, getting from the intersection with Oxford Road and looking ahead onto Nutsford Boulevard all the way up to Trafalgar Road. We're not seeing much activity along this area. Now, just to say that Retirement Road, please, we've spoken about this a number of times. There are three huge craters and they're getting even wider by the day. Two at the top section just before you get onto Halfway Road and one just by Retirement Crescent. Please, we're asking the authorities to pay attention to that because they're getting quite deep. And also just by the turn along Nutsford Boulevard, just before, after you get from the hotel, Pegasus Hotel there, there's a huge crater that is in that area as well that needs to be rectified because the motorists who are heading up Nutsford Boulevard have to be easing over to their right into the lane of the oncoming traffic, and that can be extremely dangerous, and particularly because it is a bend, so you're not able to see around that area. So that needs some attention. Paula, on to the next link. It's right back to you.
0: Thank you, Hal Shane. 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
3: Coming up in Newsline 7 this morning. Manchester Police reporting improved clear-up rate for murders committed this year. The standoff continues between UTEC and the Students' Union Council over proposed fee increases. Country issues first casino gaming operator license. Caribbean Court of Justice dismisses appeal of Guyana's opposition leader to challenge his extradition to the United States. And in the financial report at 7:15, Caribbean Cement Company is reporting a sharp improvement in its financial performance for the first 6 months of 2026. Newsline 7 is your 30-minute news package. 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
3: I'm Paula Ann Porter-Jones, and these are the stories from the Radio Jamaica News Centre. Police in Manchester say they are closing in on full accountability for this year's murders, having cleared 21 of the 23 homicide cases recorded in the parish. Commanding Officer for the Manchester Police, Deputy Superintendent Odine Dennis, says the police have been on a drive to clear up violent crimes, especially murders and shootings.

0: crimes they will be caught and brought to justice, they are less inclined to do so. To this end, my detectives and our partner agencies, and I'll single out MID in this particular instance, we have cleared up 21 of the 23 murders committed in the parish since the start of the year. I'll add as well that we are not limiting our investigations to current year murders and major crime, but we are doing some significant work around clearing up previous year crimes as well.
1: He says the police will continue targeting lottery scamming in a bid to reduce major crimes.
0: We believe that this strategy, coupled with going at the finances and assets being derived from lottery scamming, will in the long run have the desired effect of significantly impacting on the number of major crimes that are being committed in Manchester.
1: Commanding Officer for the Manchester Police, Deputy Superintendent Odine Dennis. The St. Mary Police Division is reporting great strides in reducing major crimes. The police say the parish ended the second quarter of 2026 without a murder and achieving 104 consecutive days without a murder or any major incident. The division is currently seeing a 63% reduction in murders when compared to the same period last year. Commanding Officer for the parish, Superintendent Anthony Wallace, hailed the achievement as a testament to the unwavering dedication, professionalism, and commitment of the hard-working men and women of the St. Mary Division. Superintendent Wallace also credited the division's success to the strong partnerships forged with residents, community leaders, churches, schools, businesses, and other stakeholders. The lawman is encouraging a collaborative approach to build on the gains achieved. The standoff between the University of Technology, UTEC, and the Students' Union Council continues, with the council now rejecting the administration's latest offer to reduce the enrollment commitment deposit. Student Union President Joel Brown told Radio Jamaica News that the council was able to negotiate the deposit down from $60,000 to $50,000. But after reviewing the details, the council has rejected that proposal. Details from Yannick Williams.
2: According to Mr. Brown, the proposed $50,000 deposit would include the technology development fee of $15,000 split between both semesters. That means if a student starts UTEC in semester 2, they would have to pay $60,000. And if a student is on student loan, they would also have to pay $60,000. The only condition where students would pay $50,000 in both semesters is if they start in semester 1. Mr. Brown says the council's new position is a $45,000 deposit with a complete rejection of the $15,000 technology development fee and a 0% increase tuition. He also addressed concerns about notices already sent out by the university for the $60,000 deposit. He assured students that when the enrollment commitment deposit is formally reduced, any excess paid will be credited to tuition. The university administration is yet to respond to the council's new $45,000 demand. Yannick Williams, Radio Jamaica News.
1: Thank you, Yannick. Jamaica has officially entered the regulated casino gaming industry with the issuance of the country's first casino gaming operator's license. The Casino Gaming Commission, CGC, has granted the license to Adamas Grand Casino, which will operate a casino at the Princess Grand Jamaica Resort in Green Island, Hanover. The casino will be managed under an agreement with Spanish gaming and hospitality company Grupo Orenes, which operates casinos in Spain, Mexico, and Andorra. The commission says the license was issued only after an extensive due diligence process that assessed the company's ownership, financial standing, integrity, and business capability in accordance with the Casino Gaming Act. Before opening its doors, the operator must meet a number of regulatory conditions, including the implementation of anti-money laundering controls, responsible gaming measures, surveillance systems, and technical integration with the commission's monitoring systems. CEO of the Commission, Cleveland Allen, says the development marks a major milestone in Jamaica's tourism and investment landscape.
3: What it means is that Jamaica is now going to be having its first regulated casino open in the island, which is something that the country has been working towards for some time now. It's an opportunity to diversify Jamaica's tourism product, to bring in additional revenue, create jobs, and

0: also to just heighten Jamaica's presence generally in a space that the country has been interested in getting into for some time. Why should Jamaicans care? Greater opportunities in terms of community integration with the hotel and the resort and the casino, new job opportunities.
1: CEO of the Casino Gaming Commission, Cleveland Allen. The project represents an investment of approximately $800 million and is expected to create hundreds of temporary and permanent jobs, stimulate local businesses, and expand Jamaica's tourism offerings. The casino forms part of Jamaica's integrated resort development model, which requires casino gaming to operate alongside major tourism investments. The commission says it will continue to closely supervise the project before operations begin and throughout the life of the license. It was a morning of fear and defiance in Stokes Hall, St. Thomas, on Wednesday, as residents confronted an attempted demolition of homes by the Sugar Company of Jamaica Holdings Limited, SCJ. Residents say an excavator, accompanied by police officers, arrived under instructions from SCJ manager Nigel Myrie to tear down several houses. However, the community refused to just stand by. Stokes Hall resident Nelson Walters described the scene to Radio Jamaica News.
2: Only to find out this morning to get phone call to see Tractor Vieta come, say them come to push down the house them where people suffer for bill. Now, I want to get this straight and clear too, not just to the people them who have the house them here, but to Jamaicans and all, that this must stop. Jamaica is for Jamaicans, and there's no way we as Jamaicans have to sub and bend and creep our knee to get somewhere to live.
1: The residents blocked the demolition, forcing the team to leave. However, they fear the operation could resume. They say a few weeks ago they complied with stop orders issued by the municipal corporation before meeting with an SCJ representative to request ownership of the land through lease or sale. Following that meeting, they submitted a letter as instructed, but say they have yet to receive a response. Frustrated by the lack of communication, Mr. Walters questioned why demolition was being pursued instead of dialogue.
2: No, why is it the first thing if you come to these people mind, we send bulldozer come to bulldoze the people in house? The same house like all them are come send it come to push it down. When they push it, the house are come back the same way, you know. So why you can't come to it and make a sit around the table and work it out? How we go forward?
1: Stokes Hall resident Nelson Walters. In the meantime, counselor for the Dalvey Division, Michael McLeod, says he contacted Mr. Myrie, who denied authorizing the operation, and indicated he was unable to identify who was leading the demolition team.
3: But all I'm asking is dialogue, right? Because the resident is willing that if they have to pay for it, they will. But they need dialogue with SCJ, and SCJ need to come, not to have a meeting with me. I don't allow. I want to have a meeting with the resident and the SCJ. And whosoever, probably the minister, right, who in charge, to come and meet with the old best you can serve.
1: Counselor for the Dalvey Division, Michael McLeod. He is now calling on SCJ and the relevant ministry to meet with residents to find a peaceful resolution. Two inmates at the Tower Street Adult Correctional Center in Kingston have been charged with murder over the death of a fellow inmate during an altercation. Charged are 22-year-old Carlton Thompson and 46-year-old Paul Williams. The deceased has been identified as 60-year-old David Johnson. The police report that about 9 p.m. Thursday, June 18, Thompson and Williams became involved in an altercation with Johnson. During the dispute, Johnson was allegedly attacked and assaulted by the two men. On Friday, June 19, Johnson, who had sustained multiple injuries, was taken to hospital where he died while undergoing treatment. The police say a postmortem later revealed he died from multiple instances of blunt force trauma. Following investigations into the incident, Thompson and Williams were charged with murder. And finally, the Caribbean Court of Justice has dismissed an appeal brought by Mr. Azreddin Mohamed, leader of the opposition in Guyana, and his father, challenging their extradition to the United States. The pair was seeking to determine the validity of an authority to proceed issued under Guyana's Fugitive Offenders Act. The extradition request was received by Guyana in October 2020.

0: there's evidence of bias. However, he ruled that political bias on its own is not sufficient to overturn the decision.
1: Having regard to the opinions expressed, this court decides, one, the application for special leave to appeal from the decision of the Court of Appeal is granted. Two, the substantive appeal is dismissed. Three, the interim stay of the extradition proceedings imposed by this court on 25th March 2026 is hereby lifted. Four, there shall be no order as to costs before this court. Thank you, President.
0: Justice Dennis Barrow of the CCJ. Those are the stories from the Radio Jamaica News Desk at this time. 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Hal Shane Burke, what is the update, sir?
2: Well, Paula, we used Arden Road to get out onto Hope Road. No challenge there. Waterloo Road, things are building from the intersection with West King's House Road all the way down to the intersection with Hope Road. And then looking down South Avenue, that area quite good. Getting onto Constant Spring Road, Don Robin Avenue, we're seeing a heavy, heavy flow of traffic all the way up to get onto Constant Spring Road. But once you get past that area and getting up, you should have no challenge, especially just by the intersection, just by Roehampton Close. That area is quite good as well. Paula, back to you.
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0: And now the details. Caribbean Cement Company is reporting a sharp improvement in its financial performance for the first 6 months of 2026, driven by stronger operating efficiency, disciplined cost management, and continued demand for its products. Revenue strengthened, driving gross profit to $9.31 billion, up 74.7% on a year earlier. Caribbean Cement says the improved performance reflects a more favorable production environment compared with 2025, when a planned maintenance shutdown resulted in approximately $920 million in additional costs and required the importation of cement to maintain supplies. Cash holdings climbed to $18.55 billion, reflecting a strong liquidity position. Caribbean Cement also achieved a record second quarter sales volume of 110,647 metric tons. The company says it remains confident about its outlook, noting that inventories have been built up ahead of its planned maintenance shutdown to ensure uninterrupted supplies to the market. Grace Kennedy has reported strong earnings growth for the first 6 months of the year, with net profit for the period ended June 30 increasing 11.8% to $4.8 billion. Revenue also increased, rising 4.6% to $93.1 billion. Grace Kennedy says its food division delivered growth despite continued pressure on consumer spending, rising production costs, and supply chain challenges. Grace Kennedy says its food processors meats factory in Westmoreland continued recovering from damage caused by Hurricane Melissa. Its insurance business posted double-digit growth in both revenue and profit, while First Global Bank delivered double-digit increases in revenue and profit, driven by growth in its loan portfolio, stronger investment income, and effective cost management. Dolphin Cove says the value of its Jamaican properties has increased by more than $2.5 million, boosting the company's net asset value. In a market filing, the company disclosed that an independent valuation of its land and buildings in Jamaica conducted as at March 31 this year, increased the carrying value of its property, plant, and equipment by approximately $2.5 million.

0: $576 million. The revised valuation is expected to increase the company's net book value by approximately $2.533 million after adjustments for capital reserves and deferred taxation. Dolphin Cove says the revaluation will have no impact on its revenue, operating results, or cash flows for the period. The company says the updated property values will be reflected in its financial statements for the quarter ending June 30. Jamaica spent the most on raw materials and intermediate goods during the first 4 months of the year, as the country's import bill remained significantly higher than export earnings. Figures from the Statistical Institute of Jamaica, Statin, show that between January and April, Jamaica imported $763 million worth of raw materials and intermediate goods. The country also spent $682.5 million on food and consumer goods, $596 million on fuel and lubricants, $250 million on capital goods, and $204 million on transport equipment. On the export side, Statin reports that manufactured goods accounted for the largest share of earnings at $328.8 million. And finally, banks and cambios are selling the U.S. dollar today for $159.09 and the Canadian dollar for $111.34. The going rate for the pound is $212.33, while the euro will be fetching $184.41. And that is today's financial report, brought to you by Quartz Ready Cash, ready when you are. It's 20 minutes after 7, time for the Breakfast Sports Report.
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0: It's brought to you today by our friends from KFC and their big league promotion, KFC. It's finger licking good. Here's your host, Christopher Scott. Good morning, Christopher.
2: Good morning, Pauline. And we start off with news from Glasgow, Scotland. Now, there were more Jamaicans who qualified for the next round as the Commonwealth Games continued this morning. Kerika Hill, with 12.69, placed third in heat one of round one of the women's 100-meter hurdles. That heat was won by the world record holder, Tobia Moosen, with a blistering 12.19 seconds. Now, the 60-meter hurdles record holder, Devine Charton of the Bahamas, won her heat, but it was the former national champion, Megan Simmons, who made progress through to the next round with a time of 12.55. Now, in the women's 400-meter semifinals, only Dejanay Oakley has made progress to the final of the one-lap event. She won semifinal two with a time of 51.18 seconds. Shanike Anderson with 52.87 placed fourth in semifinal one. And Leah Anderson with 54.15 seconds placed fifth in semifinal three. Now, in the men's 400-meter semifinals that's currently going on, Zandrian Barnes placed third with 45.38 in semifinal one and now awaits if he will be one of the fastest non-qualifiers in that event. Also at 8 a.m. will be the women's weightlifting 86-kilogram category, as Crystal Campbell will represent the country in that event. Meanwhile, Jamaica's medal tally at the Commonwealth Games in Scotland now stands at 4 after securing a gold and bronze medal on Wednesday. 2019 world champion Tajay Gale is now the Commonwealth Games champion after mining gold in the men's long jump. Gale leapt 8.15 meters to win the event.
3: Oh, great drag back, and he's in. Jamone Lyle, end line.
4: Here he goes, in round four. The lead at 8.09 to India's Priyanka. Oh, that looks big. Look, you can see the superimposed yellow line there. That's at 8.08, and I think Gale might have just gone further. That is big from Tajik Gale. He's responded wonderfully there.

0: Jamaica's other medal on Wednesday came from Ladricia Cameron, who took bronze in the women's shot put final. Cameron threw 17.87 meters for third, the same distance as the silver medalist Jessica Oji of Nigeria. The event was won by Sarah Minton of Canada with 19.88 meters. In the meantime, seven other Jamaican track athletes qualified for the next round in their respective events. In the women's 200 meters, Lavanya Williams made it through to the semifinals after clocking 22.91 seconds to win her heat. National junior record holder Alana Reed and national champion Alana Reed also advanced to the semifinals after winning her heat in a time of 22.95 seconds. In the men's equivalent, national champion Christopher Taylor progressed to the semifinals after clocking 20.36 seconds for second in his heat. World under 20 400 meter hurdles record holder Rashawn Clark won his heat in 20.56 seconds, while Javon Powell was the fastest of the Jamaican qualifiers with a time of 20.28 seconds to win his heat. In the women's 400 meter hurdles, 2022 Commonwealth Games silver medalist Cheyenne Salmon advanced to the semifinals after winning her heat in 55.30 seconds. National champion Sanique Walker also made it through after winning heat 2 in 54.83. In the men's equivalent, Asina Wilson qualified for the semifinals after clocking 49.19 seconds for second in heat 3. National champion Kellyanne Beckford qualified for the final of the women's 800 meters after placing third in her semifinals in a time of 1 minute 59.96 seconds. Compatriot Adele Tracy did not advance, however, after clocking 2 minutes 01.54 seconds in her semifinal. Meanwhile, the Sunshine Girls are just one win away from a semifinal berth after beating Scotland 45-43 on Wednesday to record their third win from four games. Azara Wilmot top scored for the Sunshine Girls with 28 goals from 35 attempts. Jamaica's medals so far have come from track and field, 3 gold and 1 bronze. Jamaica's men's hockey team lost 2-1 to host Dominican Republic as action continued in the Central American and Caribbean CSC Games in Santo Domingo on Wednesday. This was the second loss of their campaign for Jamaica after going down 1-0 to Cuba on Monday. In football, the Reggae Girls were blanked 5-0 by Colombia. The South Americans were led by a brace from Kelly Barguin. Laura Garavito, Ana Mil Gonzalez, and Maria Baldovino also got their names on the score sheet. Jamaica's under 20 reggae boys moved one step closer to World Cup qualification glory after rallying from 2 goals down to earn a dramatic 2-2 draw against Panama in Group C action at the CONCACAF Under 20 Championship in Puebla, Mexico on Wednesday. Trailing 2-0 at halftime, Jamari Nolan pulled one back for the young reggae boys in the 62nd minute. Defender Jaquan Brown then scored in time added with the last kick of the game to ensure the young Jamaicans secured a crucial point from the match.
1: Oh, great drag back, and he's in. Jamone Lyle, end line, cut back, it falls, they score! Jamaica back in it finally! Jamone Lyle set it up, and Jamari Nolan finishes it off for his second in 2 games at this tournament. In from Lyle. Hands go up and they score! Jamaica have done it with the final touch! From 2 goals down at halftime, a reggae boy revival sealed by Jaquan Brown, 2-2.
0: The young reggae boys also had a penalty call overturned by VAR in the 56th minute. Brown reflected on their performance, including noting they have to stay focused.
2: Well, as we are a fighting team, so we just go there and just do our best and fight the lane and just execute. Like, we just got to go back to the training pitch and come back stronger and start back stronger and just execute.
0: That's under 20 reggae boy defender Jaquan Brown. The result means the Jamaicans remain in second place on goal difference with 4 points, the same as leaders Canada. Canada played to a 1-1 draw with Honduras in the group's other game. The young reggae boys had defeated Honduras 2-1 in their opening game on Sunday. They will close out their group fixtures against Canada in a top-of-the-table clash on Saturday. Now the top 2 teams from the group will advance to the quarterfinals of the tournament. All quarterfinal winners will qualify automatically for the FIFA Under-20 World Cup. Now the 2027

0: FIFA Under 20 World Cup will be co-hosted by Azerbaijan and Uzbekistan. And finally, the region's football governing body, CONCACAF, says it's deeply concerned by the lack of due process regarding the proposed FIFA Forward Enterprise. FIFA President Gianni Infantino set a September 19 deadline on Wednesday for the 211 member federations to approve his proposed private investment plan, which would give each association access to up to $40 million in funding. A statement from CONCACAF on Wednesday said the organization was only made aware of this matter through media reports and subsequently via a media release. CONCACAF says it shares the disappointment of many persons within the region that this level of detail had been designed and shared publicly before any discussion with the relevant governing bodies and stakeholders has taken place. The CONCACAF statement added that collectively, FIFA, the six confederations, and every member association have a responsibility to always act in the best interest of the sport. And if those are your stories making your breakfast sports report, I'm Christopher Scott. Have a sporting morning, Pauline.
1: Thank you, Christopher. You do too. We recap Newsline 7. Manchester Police reporting improved clear-up rate for murders committed this year. Standoff continues between UTEC and the Students' Union Council over proposed fee increases. Country issues first casino gaming operator's license. Caribbean Court of Justice dismisses appeal of Guyana's opposition leader to challenge his extradition to the United States. Newsline 7 is your 30-minute news package. 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
1: And so we go to find Emily Shields. Good morning, Em.
2: You found her.
1: Good, because I did lost you last week. How could you have abandoned me so? Abandoned. Welcome back.
2: Thank you. Life demands calls.
1: We answer. Yes. Thank you for
2: morning
1: answering
2: to you,
1: our
2: Chevy.
1: Demand.
3: Morning, Em.
2: Yes. Very good morning to the listeners. And how are you both?
3: We're good. We're good. Good to have you.
1: We're very good because Farmers Market out of front.
2: Where you buying?
1: The biggest star fruit you ever see. Em, it is the size of my face.
2: Oh, and Terry, send me a picture.
3: I will.
1: I gave him one. And there's purple callaloo.
2: What?
1: Purple callaloo. So
3: come quick, awesome. Anne, come quick.
2: I love to taste that. I love the purple cabbage.
1: Mm-hmm.
2: And as you know, I think when the fruit and vegetables are so full of color, then they're good for the gut.
1: The nutrients. Yes. You want me to try buy one if it not sell off already for you?
2: It can't sell off before me come. When me come. Yes, but if it's running down, please grab one for me. What can I help you with this morning?
1: I see in the paper that
2: Good morning to the listeners. Good morning, listeners.
1: I see in today's paper that the embassy in Domrep is going to be closed. And I wanted to understand, when do we make decisions like that? And is not every country have an embassy? So how do they decide which country must have embassy and which one mustn't? And then sometimes it's not an embassy, it's a consulate. Yes. And what's the difference? And
2: right.
1: How does it all work, Em?
2: Yeah. So it was a consulate in, it was an embassy in the Dominican Republic. And I think it depends on the demand between Jamaica and the external country that we decide whether we have a full embassy or a consulate operating. And when it's usually with a consulate, what you have is you have an honorary consul who is a very prominent individual who has, you know, great respect in the foreign country, and who Jamaica, for example, appoints to provide some support and assistance to Jamaica within that jurisdiction. So the honorary consul doesn't really operate with a full embassy staff behind him or her, but you have sort of reduced workload, reduced overheads, and you just ensure that whenever issues arise, there is somebody in that country to whom the people who have those concerns can turn to for assistance. Mm-hmm. So the whatever it is that is set up, the embassy in particular, it has to run based on the availability of funds.
1: Mm-hmm.
2: The funds usually come from the fees that people pay when they make applications for visas. And as you know, for the United States, for example, in Jamaica, they make a killing from those fees because of the demand for the U.S. visa. What has happened in our case in relation to Domrep, we have paused the visa requirement since March of last year. So it therefore means there are no more fees coming in for visa applications, and the funding of the embassy cannot come from central government because we just wouldn't have enough money to fund all of the issues we have to fund locally, as well as to fund an embassy in a jurisdiction such as the Dominican Republic.
1: Mm-hmm.
2: So as a result of the pausing of the visa requirements between the nations, the decision has been taken to temporarily shutter the embassy. Mm-hmm. And to just sort of regroup and figure out what happens next.
1: Okay.
2: But we still have an honorary consul there who will continue to provide assistance to individuals who have whatever challenges there may be, and there are no strained diplomatic relations between the nations with mm-hmm. the pausing of the operation of the embassy there.
1: Okay.
2: Yeah.
1: Okay.
2: I know, for example, the interesting thing about the world. So if you have to travel to the UK, you have to get a visa to enter. If you have to go to a zone called the Schengen region, mm-hmm. which includes a lot of Europe, but excludes some parts of Europe, you have to get a Schengen visa separate from the UK visa. And if you have to go to Ireland, which is not Northern Ireland, because Northern Ireland is part of the UK, if you have to go to Ireland, you have to get a separate Irish visa. Mm-hmm. And Ireland, I make this long point because Ireland has an honorary consul in Jamaica who is a private citizen and who operates the full whatever assistance that is needed for Jamaicans going to Ireland. You go to his office, you make contact with them, and mm-hmm. you can get the visa through him.
1: Okay.
2: So when I saw the story about this thing, I remember that, you know, such is the situation with the Irish consulate, the honorary consul in Jamaica, mm-hmm. and what is now going to happen in relation to the Dominican Republic. Yeah?
1: Okay. Yes. Yes, yes, yes.
2: Yes.
1: I get it.
2: So that's how I understand it.
1: I get it. I get it. So when you went get your ambassadorial appointment, Em?
2: Exactly. I think I'd be happy to become an honorary consul.
1: Don't. I think you'd be awesome.
2: And you do.
1: I think you'd be awesome. Okay, I'm the powers that be. I hope you're listening.
2: One power.
1: Thanks,
2: right.
1: Em.
2: Catch me on the hotline.
3: We'll certainly catch.

0: 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Here is Halchin Burke.
1: Thank you very much, Shivani. We got down Medbrook Avenue to get onto Perkins Boulevard. Quite easy, seamless. Doheny Drive all the way down to Washington Boulevard, we had no challenge. But we are seeing a deluge of metal flowing up to get up to the intersection with Weymouth Drive along that area. And then we got through Spanish Town Road. Well, movement is slow and steady all the way up to the intersection with Weymouth Drive. But once you get past Weymouth Drive, then things flow a little bit easier. But just know that once you get down to the Penwood area, then it's a molasses all the way that's taking you down to Portia Simpson Miller Square. Now here is your traffic tidbit for today. Now we know that we have been having some hot days and scorching suns. Well, if you have to park your vehicles outside, crack your windows. Cracking the windows will help reduce the temperature in the vehicle, because cabin temperatures can reach over 130 degrees Fahrenheit or 55 degrees Celsius in direct sunlight, which stresses the glue on the headliner, that's the ceiling fabric, and cooks the interior electronics as well. And with these vehicles, we know that a lot of things are electronically controlled. So cracking your windows a quarter of an inch allows your hot air to vent. You have gone through, I'm sure many of us have gone into our vehicles after a hot day, and we have to open all the doors. So cracking the window will make that much easier for you. And that's your traffic tidbit for today. A little later on, we will be heading over to Manchester to link with Melvin Harris. So until then, Shivani, it's back to you.
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1: If y'all follow Shevani on Instagram, go look and see his picture with one of the big star orange star fruits.
2: So sweet. So they can get it outside.
1: Yes. What did you see when you went outside?
2: I saw bananas.
1: Ripe bananas. Yes. Really nice ones. Yes.
2: Corn.
1: You saw corn?
2: I did.
1: I see kian.
2: Yes, I saw cane.
1: And too. Coconut.
2: Hey, look. I saw that.
1: Coconut, cane, corn.
2: Melon too?
1: Melon. And of course, the herbs that you can buy. The plant man is out there with all of his herbs. I saw lavender. My dogs broke my lavender earlier this week. I really should get another plant. I'm going to see trample. You know what happened? Where I planted have the basil, everything growing up, so it looked nice and green compared to everywhere else. So it's too inviting. The dogs just want to go in there, go lie down. Ah, what else you saw? I got limes.
2: Yes, I saw Irish.
1: Of course. Yam and potato and green banana.
2: Oh, there is a lady.
1: Yes.
2: That has some Jamaican. Their dresses, their swimwear.
1: Really?
2: Yeah.
1: Oh, that's interesting. I was supposed to be wearing Jamaica for festival, so options are here. Yeah. Okay. And, you know, the lady that sells the planting press is out there too.
2: Oh, I didn't see that one.
1: Yeah, man. As you go out on the left-hand side, you have plants, those indoor house plants stall, and then beside her. So, and she has cutting boards. So you may see the cutting boards standing, but when you look as well, she has the large wooden planting press. You just put the plant in between it and squeeze down.
2: Well, I need to go back outside.
1: Of course.
2: Yeah.
1: Like you think, say.
2: And I think the Eggman coming.
1: Well, that's a good thing too.
2: Yeah.
1: Okay, folks, it's the Farmer's Market. It's here, 32 Lindhurst Road. So just come and done.
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2: And it's a Thursday, so we have our Mindful Mornings conversation. Something that can help us improve our mental health or support our mental health. And we get help from the experts. Today, we have an associate counseling psychologist from the UHWI, University Hospital of the West Indies. Tony Jan Ifill, good morning. Welcome.
3: Good morning. How are you doing?
2: I am well and happy to have you as we help prepare for the slew of summer events that is upon us, and this is as people who are going out to enjoy ourselves at different events, but also as parents who have to manage young people, teens particularly, and they're going out, they're having fun, but there are stresses. And I mean, there's the whole social stress side of things, but their stresses are increased when they look at alcohol or ganja use to help them to not even help them, sometimes just as a part of the experience. I want to talk about that, substance use during gatherings. Okay, so why do these events, parties, concerts, festivals, family gatherings, why do they so often lead to increased alcohol or substance abuse? I understand that that's what the research says.
3: Yeah.
2: What's happening emotionally that causes this?
3: Well, first of all, it's both the time of year and what people want. So summer is usually associated with like freedom, celebration, fewer routines, more opportunities to socialize and relax. That whole getaway feel, right? And it's been promoted that way. A lot of people personally during summer want fun and excitement. They want freedom from responsibilities. They want to connect. They want to have more confidence in social situations. They want relief from stress, escape from pain or personal problems, acceptance from peers, those kind of things that they're looking for, right? Mm-hmm. And so because of this, with these parties, people know this and the marketers know this. And so now there's a greater exposure to alcohol, weed, vaping, other substances at parties, right?
2: Jello shots and
3: yep.
2: So many ways that...
3: And all the lovely pills that
2: yes,
3: we can take.
2: Yes.
3: And what it
2: which
3: does,
2: is folly.
3: So, yes. I don't know why they name it money. They need to give it
2: I don't know. I am so curious. Anyway, you were saying... Mm-hmm.
3: So with summer and substances, it looks like what you call a perfect combination for summer, right? It offers an escape from the problems.
2: Mm-hmm.
3: It offers an escape from pressures and the drudgery of everyday life, right?
2: Mm-hmm.
3: And the substances appear to enhance that escape because it gives you a feel good.
2: Mm-hmm. Mm-hmm.
3: The thing with these substances, right, is that they do exactly what people want in the moment.
2: Which is, you know, enhance the good time.
3: Yeah, and they increase confidence, sociability, relaxation, pleasure, feelings of connection.
2: Mm-hmm.
3: And then at the same time, during the use, they reduce your judgment, your impulse control, your concentration, your coordination, your memory, emotional regulation.
2: Well, I know, man, you run through the list too fast.
3: Yeah,
2: so
3: man,
2: you list. Go through each one of them. Come again. They reduce
3: so,
2: one?
3: So they reduce the ability for judgment. the capacity to make good judgments.
2: To make good decisions. Okay.
3: Yes.
2: So if you want something, but you think it might not be a good idea, you really want to do it, you just... You know, jello shot.
3: You just get up today and decide it's a bad decision to record you. But when you're at the party, it's more like, you know, the alcohol tell you, say, go on, good girl. You can sing. Go on, good girl. Blah, blah, blah.
2: Yes.
3: Like,
2: with that drink.
3: Two left foot. You ready?
2: Shavoni is laughing because he has recognized in his memory the time when. Look at you.
4: Oh, stop it.
2: But you're right. So then
3: they
2: do all
3: offer
2: the pushing.
3: That escape in the moment, yes.
2: Mm-hmm. Okay, so reduce judgment. What else?
3: So they reduce your concentration. They reduce your memory. So one of the things that they reduce is that inhibition,
2: mm-hmm.
3: right? They give you that ability to come out to yourself, to come out to your problems for the moment that they are active,
2: mm-hmm.
3: right? And so it's...
2: You feel oh, good,
3: it.
2: And
3: it's
2: awesome.
3: Needed.
2: And
3: it's considered needed by the user,
2: yeah.
3: to put it that way, in order to have a good time. Because mm-hmm. that's what people are looking for, that's what they want.
2: Yes. So where's the B-U-T? There's a big B-U-T in there
3: yes.
2: when it comes to the men.
3: I don't know if you ever watched the movie.

0: with a hangover. I think that's an excellent,
1: Siobhan,
0: excellent
1: you saw the hangover?
0: Explanation of parties.
2: I saw it.
0: Right? Mm-hmm. Yeah, hangover one, two. I think there's a third one. Every time them do some form of drugs, them end up somewhere doing something, wondering, why are we here? Right? After the enjoyable effects wear off, right? The problem here is that people don't just return to baseline. Very often, they experience what is called a rebound effect. Like, you know, and it causes anxiety. So the effect that you have kind of puts you lower than baseline. Right?
1: Go on again.
0: So after the enjoyable effects wear off, mm-hmm. right? People experience what is called a rebound effect.
1: Right.
0: So you drop lower than baseline.
1: So if I was here so before, me wasara.
0: Then they're also feeling the after effects of the drugs that they take, mm-hmm. or the alcohol that they drink, mm-hmm. or the good weed that they smoke and mix with something else, right? Oh, mm-hmm. And
1: those after effects can include.
0: And what again?
1: What are some of those after effects?
0: So some of those after effects look like anxiety, irritability, poor sleep, exhaustion, mm-hmm. emotional crashes. Sometimes there's feeling of regret and shame.
1: After the run up on the microphone and do your thing.
0: After she got dance upon the man and then she realized her boyfriend is standing 5 feet away watching all of this.
1: Siobhan, go on the stage, go sing out him that
0: sing
1: karaoke.
0: Out him life, and then he realized, yes. Oh, I was that there and everybody knows me.
1: And it's recorded and on YouTube now.
0: Yes, or you're drunk and you're doing things that you don't remember and people record it and post it on Instagram. Mm-hmm. And there goes your reputation. There goes mm-hmm. your job. There goes that potential marriage and the man looks on you and decides that, oh, well, there we go.
1: So mentally, right? it's we may feel good, but it's taking away our ability. I guess it comes right back down to making the right decisions. And mentally, it thrusts us even lower. The possibility is that even lower in how we feel emotionally than when we started before we took it.
0: Yeah. So everything comes with a price.
1: Everything comes
0: right?
1: with
0: the
1: a
0: substance
1: price.
0: Makes a promise, mm-hmm. but it sends a bill, and the bill arrives after the feeling is gone. So you're going to pay a price, you know. Mm-hmm. You enjoy it now, but you're going to pay for it later. You can pay for it either immediately after, right? You can pay for it during the experience, mm-hmm. or you can pay for it 3 to 4 months to a year after.
1: Is it a higher price for some people who already suffer from things like anxiety or depression?
0: Yes. So for people who have underlying mental health struggles, right, mm-hmm. during the moment, right, it helps. So during the moment, they feel calmer. There's some temporary relief. Like for somebody with ADHD, they feel steady. Mm-hmm. Somebody with anxiety, the anxiety kind of minimizes. They feel better. Somebody with depression or trauma, they forget all of that. But mm-hmm. what happens is it makes the symptoms worse over time. And so you have to keep going more. The issue with this party and everything, you know, it sounds good in the moment and you say, just this one party, just this one drink, just this one spliff, just this one bud. And that just this one mm-hmm. tells the brain in the moment that, hey, this is how I get away from the distress. Mm-hmm. You see, the next party you go to, the brain remembers that. Your body doesn't forget. It keeps a score. And it says, okay, I know what you did last summer. Let's do it again this summer. And then it goes from just this summer to once a week, mm-hmm. or let's say once a month, then twice a month, then one. And before you know it, you have this routine of dependence on these things to deal with your problems. Mm-hmm. Which while you're there doing all of that, is giving you substance-induced problems as well. Yeah. So now you turn up months later at the psychiatrist with generalized anxiety disorder. And you wonder how that happened.
1: Your party pooper that you are, it is the right kind of conversation we needed today. Tony Jan Ifill, thank you so much. We have to go to the BBC World News, but I think we'll bring you back for another convo, if you will allow. Thank you so much.
0: Don't worry. No problem.
1: She's from the UHWI, folks, Associate Counseling Psychologist, and we stand by for the BBC World News, courtesy of our friends.
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3: Welcome to NewsHour from the BBC World Service. Hello, I'm James Menendez. Today, the US strikes sites in Iran. Iran hits back at targets across the Middle East, including, it seems, two ships docked in Egypt. We'll hear about that, and we'll hear from inside Iran as our correspondent goes on a rare train journey across the country.
4: Actually, I love Iran very much, but when I see my youth slipping away and my goals, my dreams and all my hope being lost, I have no choice but to leave.
3: Also, going underground, how Ukrainians deal with Russia's relentless bombardment. Why gangsters in Sweden are hiring teenagers to do their killing.
5: They don't think about the consequences of getting caught, and they are more willing to take risks.
3: And a journey across the world in one hop, a pilot's view of a 24-hour test flight. All that and more after the news.
6: BBC News with Danielle Jaworowiecka. Thousands of migrants are scaling the border fence separating Morocco from Spain's North African enclave of Ceuta. Moroccan border patrols are said to have withdrawn. The authorities say 1,500 people arrived in recent days by swimming. Sebastian Asher reports.
7: This is one of the biggest surges in attempted crossings by migrants from Africa through the Spanish enclave of Ceuta for years. Over the past week, many have swum around the barrier between Morocco and the city. Now thousands more have been jumping over the fence to join them, which is their entry point into the European Union. Security forces on either side of a border do not appear to have taken concerted action to stop the exodus. Ceuta is one of two Spanish-controlled cities on the north coast of Africa. The Spanish government says it's mounting a coordinated response to the crisis with Moroccan help.
6: Poland's Prime Minister Donald Tusk says an unidentified object that crashed into a field in eastern Poland, leaving a 10-metre crater, was probably a Russian air-launched cruise missile. But he said there was no reason to believe Poland was the target. It happened during a heavy overnight Russian bombardment of Ukraine. Adam Easton reports from Warsaw.
8: Donald Tusk said early findings indicated the object was a Russian KH-101 cruise missile. It hit a field near the city of Lublin, 100 kilometres from the Ukrainian border. Mr. Tusk said no one was injured, but he said the military had been ready to shoot the missile down if it had threatened a built-up area. In total, the Polish armed forces reported up to 20 potential threats to the country's airspace during Russian strikes overnight on the city of Lviv in western Ukraine. It's not the first time Russian missiles and drones have violated Polish airspace.
6: Iran has continued to strike at targets in the region after the US military said it had completed a heavy wave of airstrikes against Tehran overnight. Kuwait says an Iranian strike has killed one person. The Jordanian military says it has shot down five Iranian missiles. Iranian media said the latest US strikes killed three people, including a child. The wife of the prominent Ugandan opposition figure, Kizza Besigye, says he's unconscious and is being treated in intensive care in Kampala's main hospital. On Wednesday, the 70-year-old collapsed in a Kampala court where he's standing trial on treason charges. Richard Kogoe reports from Nairobi.
9: Winnie Byanyima, who is also the executive director of UNAIDS, says her husband, Dr. Kizza Besigye, is unable to speak and unresponsive even to pain stimuli. A hospital official confirmed he is receiving treatment but gave no further details. Dr. Besigye collapsed during a court session in the capital Kampala on Wednesday. He's been in custody for nearly 2 years after being abducted in neighboring Kenya and forcibly taken to Uganda. His supporters say the charges are politically motivated and that his detention is part of an ongoing crackdown of opponents of the long-serving President Yoweri Museveni.
6: World News from the BBC. France, Spain and Greece are continuing to battle wildfires spurred by soaring temperatures, parched vegetation and strong winds. Around 8,000 people were evacuated from the Greek island of Crete as wildfires threaten a tourist resort and villages. Three firefighters have died. Two people were arrested in France on suspicion of arson. In Spain, Prime Minister Pedro Sanchez described the crisis as extreme, with at least 10 active wildfires causing concern. Turkish prosecutors say they've arrested an opposition mayor for corruption. Erdal Beşik Çiolu, an award-winning television actor, is the mayor of an Ankara suburb. He's the latest member of the Republican People's Party to be targeted by criminal proceedings, which the opposition party calls a political campaign. A school opened by Oprah Winfrey in South Africa will close nearly two decades after its launch. The Oprah Winfrey Leadership Academy for Girls will end its role at the centre situated in Johannesburg at the end of the 2027 academic year. Myoni Jones reports from Johannesburg.
10: The news that after 20 years, the Oprah Winfrey Leadership Academy for Girls, or OLAG, will hand over its campus to the Gauteng Education Department is already causing much online speculation. A PR consultant denied allegations that the school was closing due to mismanagement, adding that the media mogul wanted to ensure more South African girls have access to a top-tier education. Girls from underprivileged backgrounds were given free access to the boarding school's expansive campus, but now Oprah Winfrey says she's turning her academy into a scholarship program that will send qualified applicants to the best schools in the country.
6: 15 elephants found dead near Kenya's Amboseli National Park are suspected to have been poisoned by eating farm tomatoes that were sprayed with pesticides. The Kenya Wildlife Service says preliminary tests found cyanide in samples taken from the animals' carcasses. Investigations are continuing, but for the time being, wildlife officials have ruled out foul play. BBC News.
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6: Thank you very much, Shivani. Now, we use Payne Avenue, looking at Brotherton Avenue, that area quite good. Waltham Park Road, we're seeing that you're going to be in for some delays using that area, particularly if you're getting by Nelson Road, where you're only getting a sliver of asphalt because of the number of craters that have eroded that section of the roadway. And a similar situation obtains for those getting by Galloway Road along Waltham Park Road. We use Wellington to get out onto Maxfield Avenue, and we're seeing a heavy flow of vehicles getting from the intersection with Spanish Town Road up that area. Russo Road offers a good movement to get out onto Lyndhurst Road. And Studio One Boulevard, we're seeing that there is some activity in that area, but nothing that will contain you much. And then if you're getting around Hero Circle, you should be easy in that area. Now let's find out what's happening over there in Manchester with Melville Harris. Good morning, Melville.
7: Good morning,

0: Alshin, how are you doing? Hello?
1: Very well. What's happening your side?
0: Well, I will tell you one thing. I took a quick run out this morning, and I came up to the Malgoli region, up through to Williamsfield, and I used the old Melrose Hill Road. Now, traffic flows quite comfortable, apart from a couple of those holes that we see along the roadway. But traffic flows quite comfortably, and not much vehicle on that section of the road. And we went as far as Whitney Turn. That's on the border with Manchester and Clarendon. Now, we noticed quite a bit of potholes in the porous area. Now, when we on our return journey, we came up and we used the Melrose bypass and entered onto the highway. And that, we see a lot more vehicles using that section of the road because they could just easily traverse on a section of the bypass, the highway road, and then switch onto the Melrose bypass. So we see a lot more vehicles moving in and around that area. In the township of Porus, however, motorists just need to be cautious and take their time as they move through because of the narrowness of that roadway. Now, we did not get into Mandeville. We just went on the bypass of Mandeville, heading out to Hatfield, where we noticed that despite we have a lot of patching work to be done, very little has been done. At the roundabout, there is a lot of vehicle coming from the Malgoli region, coming to Evergreen. I know that and Hatfield area, there's a lot of vehicles are using those two roundabouts as they make their way into the Mandeville area. Now, heading down the spur tree, what we notice, and we must remind the motorists, that there are a couple of cook shops along that section of the road, and therefore motorists traveling in that area, they now need to pay more attention to those areas where the cook shops are located, because what we notice is a lot of vehicles, heavy-duty trucks, cars, other all types of vehicles, stopping to purchase early morning breakfast. So in some areas, the roadway is limited only to single-lane traffic. Or if you're skillful enough, you drive. If you're going in a westerly direction, you tend to pull more to your left so as to allow for easier passage along the roadway. Now, there's also pipeline work in some areas, and therefore motorists using those roads need to be mindful that at the earliest part of the morning, you will not see anybody in terms of flagmen on the road, but you'll notice the work being done. Open trenches in some areas, so you need to proceed with caution as you make it down the hill into the Santa Cruz region. And, you know, if you take that left turn getting to, say, Alligator Pond and other areas, numerous potholes along that roadway, we can show Myersville to get into

0: 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Folks, we've got one more report to go. Hang on.
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1: It's 15 minutes. Is it 15? What is it?
0: It is 15.
1: 15 minutes after 8 o'clock.
0: Stepping up.
1: Onto. Yeah. The commentary box. And guess what? Have you ever maxed out your credit card? I should ask, how many times have you maxed out your credit card? All right, enough to answer that. Okay, so today is a day where Earth's credit card is maxed out.
0: What's that all about?
1: I'm serious. If Earth had a yearly salary, today we finish spending all of it.
0: That's true.
1: And so let's say the analogy was real. If Earth had a yearly salary and today we finished spending all of it, one, would you A, stop spending, B, ask for an overdraft, C, pretend you never saw the bank alert? Oh my God. Well, today, July 30, is Earth Overshoot Day for 2026. It's the date when our demand as humanity for resources exceeds what the Earth can regenerate during the entire year. So all the things that we need, today, it done. The demand has exceeded what Earth can regenerate in the year. So now we are borrowing from the future.
0: Serious business.
1: Yeah. Environmentally speaking, the planet's annual salary is finished, and we still have 5 whole months to go. So let's guess the number. First question, at humanity's present rate of consumption, how many Earths would we need to provide resources sustainably? Because we don't want today. Would we need 1.2 Earths? Would we need 1.5 Earths? 1.73 Earths? Or 3 Earths?
0: 3.
1: 1.7573 Earths. That's almost 2. Because we're there 5 months now, you know, and we 5 months left, rather.
0: Right.
1: Yeah. We're not doing so great. And before you start, pack and ask if you can go on. What that rocket name that they're aiming to take to Mars? No, we don't have another 0.73 Earth waiting nearby. Our current consumption is outpacing our ability to renew our resources. So true or false? Let's play overshoot true or false. Mm-hmm. Earth Overshoot Day means that every tree has been cut down and every fish has been caught.
0: False.
1: Correct. It don't mean the resources have literally disappeared. It just means that from this point onward, humanity is using resources faster than nature can replace them and adding to our overall ecological debt. Ecological debt. July 30 is the same overshoot day for every country.
0: False.
1: Ah, good. Individual countries have different overshoot days, really, because their consumption patterns and available natural resources differ. So while we have our overall Earth Overshoot Day, individual countries have their own. I wonder what ours is as Jamaica. 3. Moving Earth Overshoot Day later by even a few days would make a difference.
0: I don't think so.
1: It would, you know. So, and moving it by a few days means what we're doing is we're trying to reduce our waste and use our resources more efficiently so that what we have can last. Well, that depends on what you do. Are you using the R's? Reduce, reuse, recycle. All of those. We know what to do, but we're not.

0: So we have to see if we can do them so we can move the date down a little more. Okay, so now, which choice helps most? Imagine you can make only one change today. Which one would you choose? Would it be waste less food, drive less, or combine journeys? Is it use less electricity, or buy fewer things that you don't really need?
1: Well, we need to drive less. We need to buy fewer things. So the 3 R's are coming up. Reduce, recycle.
0: Which one would you do is the question. None of them is wrong. It's just reflection. Waste less food, drive less or combine journeys, use less electricity, buy fewer of the things that you don't really need.
1: Buy fewer of the things I don't really need.
0: You don't really need. Yeah. Okay. And the question is for all of us to just pick one. Pick one. Okay, so there's no bad answer. You buy lunch, you realize the serving is more than you can manage. Do you throw away the rest? Ask for another container, offer some to somebody before you begin eating.
1: Ask for another container.
0: Ask for another, because instead of throwing with the old thing, there you go. Yeah. You have 3 things to do in halfway tree. Do you make 3 separate trips or do you plan one route?
1: Plan one route.
0: Do you really? You know, we know you're supposed to, but do you?
1: At times.
0: That's right, a question we have to ask ourselves these questions. And when the air conditioning is running in the car or the house with the windows open, is that cooling the room? Cooling Jamaica? Sending JPS a love letter?
1: Sending them a love letter.
0: We're going to try cool everywhere, because if the window down, clearly outside we're going to try cool.
1: There you go. There you go.
0: Ah, especially sending JPS the love letter to us.
1: Morning, JPS.
0: Oh, my gosh. And here's today's One Earth Challenge. Choose just one action, all right? Do we eat or store the food we already have before buying more? Do we carry a reusable bottle or shopping bag, reusable bag? Do we switch off one appliance that's not being used? Do we do the car sharing, combine persons, share the ride, or do we combine journeys? Or do we repair, reuse, or donate something instead of throwing it away? Pick one.
1: Well, all those are good examples. Shopping bag. We need one for today's farmer's market.
0: Pick one. Pick one. Yeah, pick that one there.
1: I'm picking that one.
0: So, listeners, wherever you are, you're listening. Help us. Message, text in, and complete this sentence. Today, I will help move the Earth Overshoot Day by... And tell me what you're going to do. I don't need nothing big. Just looking for one realistic action that you can take. I don't want nobody promising to live in the bush and communicate only by... I don't know, coconut shell, drum. Just one thing that you can do. So, texting in, today I will help move the Earth Overshoot Day date by, and then you tell us what you're going to do. Earth Overshoot Day is not to tell us that everything is hopeless. It's just a reminder that we're spending our resources faster than the planet can replenish them. So it's not just about what's happening to the earth. It's about what is one thing within my control that I can do differently to waste less or keep for longer. Because we only have the one earth, you know. We don't have no environmental overdraft protection. I'm looking out for the texts. That's it from the commentary box.
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4: 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Don't miss it.
1: Alrighty, folks, it's 23 minutes after 8 o'clock, and we're talking about Emancipation Jubilee. It's that time of the year, Emancipendence, two distinct events, Emancipation and Independence. But before all of that, there is Emancipation Jubilee. And with us this morning is Tamika Smallclough, Public Relations and Marketing Officer of the Jamaican National Heritage Trust. Hey, Tamika, how are you doing?
5: Hi, morning. I'm doing great. How are you?
1: I'm good. Really good to have you. So it's that time of the year again. You're in your 30th year. What can folks expect as they come out this weekend?
5: Okay, so for this year, persons can expect what we do usually, right? Emancipation Jubilee is, of course, Jamaica's signature celebration of freedom, heritage, and cultural identity. It's an annual event hosted by Jamaica National Heritage Trust at the Vale Heritage Park in St. Anne. So the event brings together thousands of Jamaicans to commemorate the historic achievements of emancipation and to celebrate the rich cultural traditions that have shaped who we are as a people.
1: And speaking of celebration, your theme says United in Celebrating Resilience. So what does this mean for Jamaica as we recover from Hurricane Melissa?
5: Well, it speaks directly to the strength and perseverance that have always defined the Jamaican people. We always say that we look about with Talawa, and that has been really evident since emancipation and definitely since Hurricane Melissa. Emancipation itself is a story of resilience. Our ancestors endured generations of hardship, yet they held on to hope. And that same spirit continues today, and we are evidence of that. We've seen the challenges that came out of Hurricane Melissa, and we have risen above them. And so that's what it means to us.
1: Absolutely. I'm looking at your poster. I know entertainment is always a major highlight. So who are some of the folks that are on the run this year?
5: Well, we have a really exciting lineup. Of course, we have Sister Marcia Griffith, who will be there, and we are so delighted to have her along with Warrior King. We have Dee Burns, the 2026 winner of the Festival Song Competition. And in addition to that, we have the gospel artist, Sister Pat, Prodigal Son. And we have a host of our cultural artists as well. We have the Akwaba Drummers, Port Morant Kumino Group, and we are just so excited for this lineup. Roy Rayon is like the king of Festival Song Competition in Jamaica. We are having him there as well. So we have a real exciting lineup. There's something for everybody, from the popular artists, gospel, festival, and our traditional folk artists as well.
1: Absolutely. I've never been to Emancipation Jubilee, but I know it's more. I know. I'm thinking about it. I know it's more than just music. What I really want to ask is, how does the event help me or perhaps other young people better understand, I would say, the significance of or emancipation and or African heritage? I think that's a nice way to ask.
5: Right. Yes. So the African heritage is on full and complete display on the night of Emancipation Jubilee. You get to see every single thing that is Jamaican, right? So if you want to truly experience what it means to be Jamaican, you should definitely come out. As I'm saying, it's not just a celebration, you know. It's actually a set up vigil. Mm-hmm. We don't want to limit it to calling it a nine nights. That's not what it is. It is a complete experience of the many lives that were lived and sacrificed for our freedom. And it's a fitting memorial because we, again, are the evidence of those lives. And we are proud of that. So we honor and memorialize the lives lived and lost to show to the world this is who we are and from whence we have come. You have the food that is there, the culinary delight that makes Jamaica, Jamaica, that you can purchase on the night. You have free chocolate tea all night.
1: In your enamel mug,
5: right? So once you have your enamel mug and they're on sale as well, you can have free chocolate tea all night. Of course, I would have mentioned the cultural acts on display. You get to see that the honor our ancestors, the Emancipation Proclamation, is read as it was read in 1838.
1: Oh, so you're taking us back to 1830. Square. Is it 8 or 34?
5: 1834 was emancipation, but 1838 was full freedom because we know we have the apprenticeship period.
1: Yeah.
5: Right? So we take us right back to the 1830s, and persons can experience what it must have felt like for our ancestors to finally hear that they must get paid when they work now. Right? So it's an important event for everybody, students, elderly persons, very small, young children and adults. It's everybody has something to take away from the night. And don't forget, we also have our crafts or artisans that we showcase. Persons can take away something from the night. I went to Emancipation Jubilee, and I came away with not just an experience, but also a gift.
1: Awesome. Sounds good. Well, out of time, so quickly tell us where, when, and what time, and where can folks get tickets? Is it free? Give us all of that.
5: Right. It is a free, completely free event. However, we use tickets to control the crowd, and therefore tickets are available at 79 Duke Street. That's Jamaica National Heritage Trust Headquarters House. Tickets are also available at Deville Heritage Park, where the event will be held. The gates open at 6 o'clock p.m. on July 31st, and showtime is at 8. And we close on August 1st, the 1st of August, at 6 o'clock a.m. So it's a party all night function.
1: Sounds good.
5: In addition to that, we want persons to know there's a one-way system in on the road to get into the venue, and there's parking available. Shuttle buses will take persons up to the event. That's a one-way system coming up to Civil Plantation House through Plantation Heights. And so it's very controlled, so only persons going to the event can travel one way up that road. We also have ample parking this year. We have expanded our grounds, so persons will get a chance to park safely and travel by the shuttle bus up to the event venue.
1: Thank you.
5: Once again, tickets are free. They're available at Duke Street, 79 Duke Street, and Seville Great House, Seville Heritage Park.
1: Thank you, Tamika. Appreciate it. All the best.
5: Thank you, too.
1: Great. Folks, that's Tamika Smallclough, Public Relations and Marketing Officer. The Jamaica National Heritage Trust is all about Emancipation Jubilee. Well, check it out.
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1: Big ups to D Burns, the 2026 Festival Song winner. Saw him yesterday. Your birthdays? Yes. Who you have celebrating today?
0: Happy birthday to big time photographer, sports photographer, who, when I was a first year student at UWE, took me hiking along that river down by up by Papine.
1: Hope River.
0: Who took me to UWE Games. Where was it? Was it Barbados or Trinidad? I don't remember which one.
1: Mm-hmm.
0: No, he's not coaching anymore. Colin Reed. We call him Scratcher. Happy birthday, Scratcher. Best
1: Scratcher.
0: Of birthdays to you. Lots of love. Happy birthday also to Darian Henry.
1: Darian's birthday today?
0: Who celebrates his birthday today.
1: Oh, happy birthday, Darian. All right. There is a gentleman who celebrated his birthday on the 2nd. I saw the post just now on Instagram. It's in George's College's page. It says, happy birthday belatedly to Mr. Donald Maxwell, the longest living Georgian, 101. So, Sir Maxwell, happiest of birthdays to you. Trust you had a great one. And many, many

blessings as you continue to celebrate. All right. Also want to say happy birthday when it comes to Tiffany Gowdy and Javon Benbow. Yeah, they'll celebrate their very special day tomorrow. All right. To the WhatsApp line. 876-553-5908. This one says, please wish Mr. Ian Forbes. Oh, Custis Forbes, your birthday is today, really? Happy birthday to you, Custis Forbes. I'm sure the folks at J3A would love for me to say happy birthday on your behalf, too. So happiest of birthdays to you. Mrs. Forbes, hello. Happy 43rd, and oh, it's not birthday, it's anniversary. Oh, it's happy birthday to Mr. and Mrs. Ian Forbes. Okay, there we go, celebrating 43 years of togetherness. Says also, please help me wish Major Dwayne, Reverend Major Dwayne, and Dr. Simone Green Blackwood very happy belated wedding anniversary, had theirs yesterday. Also to Mr. Garfield and Amy Lynch. They're celebrating today. Enough love coming from St. Mary's, the Virgin family. And Carmen in Gregory Park. This one says, happy birthday to my nephew, grandnephew, Jaheim Davy, and also celebrating is Dorothy Carnegie. Here's hoping that you live to see many more birthdays coming from Dahlia in Guy's Hill. Happy belated anniversary greetings to Pastor Brian Lemon and his wife, Minister Dorothy Lemon, otherwise known as Sister Dor of Davistown in St. Anne, celebrated 36 years yesterday. Enough love from Sister Sandra. Happy birthday to Wilton Coburn in Montego Bay from Celine and Joy. Happy birthday to Donna Samuel, celebrating her very special day from Courtney Imani and Juliet Miller in Temple Hall. And let me see now who else quickly going through. There's another birthday. This one says, morning, Paul and Giovanni. Please say happy birthday, 12th birthday, to my princess, Catalias Michael. Says, words cannot explain how proud I am of you as you celebrate this, your very special day. Please enjoy, coming from Daddy Orville in Old Harbor. Love you always. Happy birthday to you, Catalia. Enjoy. Catalia, I think that's a flower. Yeah. Happy 9th birthday to my beautiful daughter, Rhea Johnson. I pray this new chapter will be filled with joy and endless blessings coming from Mom, Bren, and Grandma Andrea. Enjoy a very special day. Happy birthday to Detective Lisa Plumman, Falmouth Police Station. Detective Sergeant Paul Brown, I forgot that, in Kingston. Dr. Darren Henry's birthday is today from Montego Bay. Sergeant Wallace is touching base with Darren Henry. Sister Tamara Robinson celebrating today. Brandon Gardner in Hanover, happy birthday to you. Matthew Moore, here's hoping that you live to see many more. And all those greetings are coming from Sergeant Wayne Wallace from the

0: Davis and my friend Jamal Williams, otherwise known as Bird. They're all celebrating today. Porridge is saying happiest of birthdays. All right. Is there another one? I think that's it. Let me just do one more check before we step to the streets. Noel Halshane is standing by for the final report. This one says, happy wedding anniversary to Lloyd and Alice Berry Gale of Shortwood SDA Church, celebrating 27 years today. Enough love from the Family Life Department. I think I've done all the greetings, have I? I think so. So if it's your very special day, enjoy, live it up, and here's hoping that you live to see many, many more birthdays. 22 minutes before we get to 9, time for the final report. Traffic report, courtesy of Guardian General Insurance, Jamaica Limited, live safe, live easy. Helshenberg, what say you?
1: Well, we took the road, Vineyard Road. We're noticing that there's road work that's taking place, but some areas are still needing some activity and some work. Camp Road, pretty good. Connolly out to Hero Circle, another challenge. But Maruska Road, we're seeing a long line of vehicles getting down to the Ministry of Education. Slipe Road, Slipe and Road, those areas are quite good at this time, but we're seeing that things are building up. So a little later on, you should encounter some amount of traffic in that space, but take your time as you do so. And that brings us to the end of our reports for this morning. Thanks to Melville Harris, who joined us from over there in Manchester. Richard Flowers has done the broadcast engineering duties for today, and we have been guided by JamNav, by Monoj Informatics, knowing the way. So until tomorrow, guide you again. Take care of yourself and each other, and be safe on the roads. Shivani, back to you.
0: Thank you, Helshenberg. Thanks also to our friends at Guardian General Insurance Jamaica Limited. Live safe, live easy. All being well, the team will be out and about tomorrow for more of your traffic reports.

0: Mario does such a good job with this song. No, yeah, I like it. I like it. Mario, how do I breathe? Oh gosh, not much breathing space or time left. It's already 13 minutes to 9 o'clock. Oh my gosh.
1: We may stumble, we may fall, but together we always rise. Stronger. 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Through every storm, stronger. 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At Sagicor, we rise with you, building futures, protecting families, uplifting communities. 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

0: of the Ministry of Agriculture, Fisheries and Mining, St. Jago Farm and Hardware Supplies, the Jamaica 4-H Clubs, and Omni Industries. Don't miss it.
1: It's going on right now, and it's absolutely awesome. And it's going to be all day out in the parking lot in front of Radio Jamaica at 32 Lyndhurst Road. I get some things. I'm coming back later to get some more things. And just take advantage of it while you can, because the goods are good. If you think the time is hot, well, Money Time Mega Vault is hotter. From April 2 to June 29, 49 winners won over $26 million. So mega $20 or more to fly the Money Time Mega Vault.
2: The following is an excerpt of the sectorial presentation by the Minister of Justice and Constitutional Affairs, Honorable Delroy Chuck.
3: I go to the Administrator General Department. This is one of the success stories of the Ministry of Justice. Files are being dealt with in a speedy manner. The truth of the matter, Madam Speaker, we are working now with the Administrator General's Department to go around the country to urge persons to make a will. Because when they make a will, it prevents a whole heap of problems. The deadlift thing is a problem. And not only are we doing that, Madam Speaker, we are encouraging Jamaicans, and I will do so in this parliament, start practicing estate planning. Put aside a little of the money for a rainy day, and then shift it to your retirement benefit later on. Very important. And as we go across the island, we will team it up with alternative dispute resolution. But this, Madam Speaker, colleagues, is to ensure that persons start taking responsibility for their financial situation. Get into estate planning, make a will, plan for your retirement. Because, Madam Speaker, when you do that, we have less work on the Administrator General. At the moment, Madam Speaker, they have close to $50 billion worth of properties to manage. And most of these properties are deteriorating. It's more important that we try to get it to the beneficiaries. And they have over close to $5 billion, which we really would like to dispose of to the beneficiaries. And we are going around the country on a regular basis, urging beneficiaries to get together, work with the Administrator General. We are going to train some mediators down at the Administrator General Department so they can get persons together to work out and collect the benefits of the deceased estate.
2: The proceeding was an excerpt of the sectorial presentation by the Minister of Justice and Constitutional Affairs, Honorable Delroy Chuck. Hey.

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6: We are evolving. We're going to be changing from the sunny side into the hot light. Kind of makes sense, though. If it's sunny, then hot. Yeah.

We're getting ready to step away. We had a really awesome morning. And of course, Althea kicked it off for us with Farm Talk. And now she's outside with a different kind of Farm Talk in the yard with our farmers market. We included Henry Shirley in the conversation and Melville Harris, and Hal Shane was the one that linked those areas for us. Thanks, Hal Shane. We got back with Emily Shields. That was good. And first time conversation with Tony Jan Ifill of the UHWI for Mindful Mornings was a good one. Tamika Smallcloth was with us as well, talking about Seville and what's going to be happening there tomorrow night. And it's going to be awesome. I think so. And we say thanks to you for your ear to make it all worthwhile. The team was pulled together by Kimberly Broderick. And if you are really good today, then I'll consider coming back tomorrow with Derek. All right? Enjoy and come to the farmer's market.

0: Hey, folks, thanks for your patience. We'll be taking off very shortly. Should be wheels up in about 40 minutes. And due to a bumpy ride, snacks and beverage service has been suspended. AC has given us some trouble. Sorry, folks. And Wi-Fi is out. And so is the entertainment. Yeah, I'm sorry about the smell, folks. We are aware.
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0: Just one more quick note. We are going to have to deplane.
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1: Welcome to the Hotline for today, Thursday, the 30th July 2026. Good to be with you, listeners. Thank you so much for joining. And thank you so much to my colleagues who had to step in my shoes the last couple of weeks when other matters took me away from this microphone. Really appreciate the support, as always, as life happens. Thank you, listeners. We know that you have choices. We're happy when you come here, happier when you find reasons to stay. This is The Hotline.
2: Emily's views, her position on the issues, her point of view backed up by the facts. Here are Emily's views.
1: There is an interesting debate that is taking place between the government and the opposition concerning the funding of municipal corporations and the allocations to the various municipal corporations for the various functions that these municipal corporations have to perform. There used to be a time wherein a press conference was marked by sort of brevity because a newscast could only pick up a few minutes in terms of extracts from a press conference. But now, you don't get much less than an hour, 2 hours of extended discussions and explanations from one side, followed up invariably by a reply from the other side. In some ways, it is not necessarily bad because we get a chance to listen and to pick whatever apart and to better understand some crucial matters of national importance. And we get to figure out, okay, what is the fuss about here? So we are now halfway through 2026 plus a month. The last election is less than a year past. An election is constitutionally due September, could go down to December of 2030, because we just had one, 3rd of September 2025. But it seems to me that a long campaign has started. So the Jamaica Labour Party, from my catching up with the news, they commenced a series. I don't know who tell them to go name the series Truth Matters, because that TH is going to give a lot of people problems. So a word to the wise, when you're thinking of a name for something, especially one that is to be used quite frequently, don't put a TH word there. Even if it's Thomas, some people TH in Thomas, the H is silent, and you still hear some people saying Thomas or Thompson. So we overemphasize when we're supposed to be silent, and when we're supposed to pronounce on a word like truth, and they give it to Desmond McKenzie and he mash it up. So I don't know why you not choose that name for the segment. Anyway, I digress. So they had a first meeting in this, what they call Era Council 1, which is chaired by Mr. Dwayne Smith. And the local government minister, Desmond McKenzie, tailgating Robert Morgan, the minister with responsibility for road and works. Minister McKenzie decided to give what he says is an update to the people of Jamaica on the funding that's available to the municipal corporations for road and works and all sort. And then, as expected, the People's National Party convened their press conference, which they streamed, and they provided rebuttals of sort to what Minister McKenzie said in that Truth Matters segment. It's important to listen

0: and to listen well so we can understand where is there disagreement between the parties, if any, so that we don't get sort of lost in this abundance of information that is coming. So you'll hear Desmond McKenzie lay out how much he says is available, not only from property taxes, but he speaks of the so-called own source revenues that all municipal corporations collect. And he's admitted, even with his explaining what is available, he's admitted that it is not enough, but he's putting it out there for what it's worth. Let's hear the local government minister at this Truth Matters forum.
1: Have a style about them. They talk about they're not getting any money from local government. They can't get money to do that. I want to give the country tonight some numbers as it relates

0: the entire staff of the municipal corporation. Property tax helps to collect garbage, but because of the demand of local government, the Ministry of Finance has provided additional funding to the National Solid Waste Management Authority so that the property taxes can be used to finance the operation of the municipal corporation.
1: Let's just take a pause. We're back with you in a moment.
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1: So the local government minister before the break outlined it's about $600 million monthly in property taxes across all the municipal corporations, it seems. And the purpose of the property taxes, there are two purposes really. It goes to paying the salaries of councillors, the staff of the local government ministry, and to collect garbage. It would be really good, Minister, if we can get a breakout as to what percentage of that money goes to the recurrent expenditure of salaries and how much to collecting garbage. But he went on to tell us now that that money is never enough, so there is central government funding from the Ministry of Finance. And all of this discussion is very important because so many times we call on the local government divisions to do some things when sufficient funds are never available for them to be done. So let's hear what the state of affairs, what it happens to be. Here's the minister on the Ministry of Finance funding.
0: Over $700 million on a monthly basis is allocated to the municipal corporations from property taxes. Councillors get allocation for beautification. When I was mayor of Kingston, I started what was known as a small project. Give them 25,000. Now it's gone to over 300,000. Councillors can use it to erect street signs. They can use it to fix up parks. Allocations are provided for councillors from property taxes for that. So when you hear them talk, them not getting no money, mash down that lie. The truth matters.
1: So I think we need to know, Minister McKenzie, how much is it to fix street signs? Because if we go by some of the figures we heard, the Tourism Enhancement Fund, for example, put up for the major signs, we know that the more than 300,000 that you say is allocated, that sum is never going to be enough. And if it is to do street signs and to fix parks, then it is never going to be enough. Right? The point is that, I mean, street signs shouldn't be a recurrent expenditure, in that if you fix the sign for Ligani, it is expected that it's going to be there for quite a long time, unless you have some motorist who doesn't even know how to drive properly and they go mash it down, in which event they can be charged for damage to road furniture and they can replace it. But I think we need more details on the cost

0: of these things that the $300,000 is said to be used for. But the minister continued. Here he is.
1: Over 600 million every month is provided to the municipal corporations for road maintenance. And that is divided between all the municipal corporations. I'm not saying that the 600 million divided amongst the 14 municipal corporations is adequate, but the country don't know that the municipal corporation have what is known as own source revenues. They have 20 streams of revenues that they control, that they have the powers to spend. Last year alone, the local authorities collected more than 64 billion Jamaican dollars from building fees, from the approval process. That is what was spent. So when you hear they're telling you that them do have no money, they have their own source revenue, barbers, hairdressers, advertising, market fees, cemetery fees, butcher's license. Ladies and gentlemen, this year, and I want them to come out and dispute it, we have provided to the municipal corporations over $75 million, $300,000 for each division, to substitute what they get from the monthly allocation for drain cleaning. 70-odd million has been provided. Each division get $300,000. So enough is a wish. Each division gets 300,000 and the mayor get a little bit more. Back to school is coming. Counselors never used to get back to school allocation.
0: Yes, so Minister McKenzie is telling us, it appears, that on top of the approximately between 600 and 700,000 monthly from property taxes, which he explained they go to salaries for councillors, for staff, for collection of garbage, he's saying $600 million in addition is provided to the municipal corporation for road maintenance. That will work out to about $40 million per month to each parish if you put Portmore as a separate municipal corporation in the mix. And each parish is made up of different numbers of divisions. So one can see, as Mr. McKenzie admitted, the $600 million in addition to the money from property taxes is never going to be enough for all that has to be done. And then he mentioned the own source revenues, where he said $64 billion that was collected for 2025 by the municipal corporations. I heard the mayor of Kingston refuting this, and he's saying it, that is not the money that was collected for building fees. That is a sum that was approved, but not the quantum that was collected. And this is why we need full breakdown, full disaggregation some more of some of these figures. And as I said to you, as experts,

0: expected, the PNP held a press conference, and Natalie Nita Garvey, the spokesperson on local government, she led in the refuting of the numbers by Minister Mackenzie. Here's Natalie Nita.
1: Government has asserted that municipal corporations receive over 600 to 700

0: municipal corporations receive over $600 to $700 million every month for road maintenance from property taxes. He has further berated councillors for saying that they don't have money to do this and they don't have money to do that, and suggesting that he is intending to mash down the lie. Today, we intend to separate fact from fiction and reality from political talk aimed at an election agenda. The minister has used large figures to create the impression that municipal corporations are flushed with cash. But when we examine the actual allocations to the municipal corporations, the facts tell an entirely different story. KSAMC, with 40 divisions, receive on average $85 million per month. St. Thomas, with 10 divisions, $22 million per month. Portland, with 9 divisions, $29 million per month. St. Mary, 13 divisions, $25 million per month. 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Trelawney, with 9 divisions, $17 million. 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Westmoreland, with 14 divisions, $24 million. St. Elizabeth, with 15 divisions, $21 million. Manchester, with 15 divisions, $34 million. Clarendon, with 22 divisions, $32 million. St. Catherine, with 41 divisions, $60 million. And Portmore Municipal Corporation, with 12 divisions, $24 million. The total monthly allocations available to the municipal corporations do not support the minister's claim of over $600 million monthly. The average monthly subvention paid over to all municipal corporations is about $473 million, with KSAMC being the highest at about $85 million and Hanover the lowest at about $13 million. The figures presented to the Jamaican people have been inflated, combining funding streams that are either restricted or simply unavailable for routine road maintenance. This is not merely an accounting issue. This is political propaganda. It is also about correct information to the people of Jamaica. It's about accountability and credibility.
1: That's Natalie Nita Garvey giving a breakdown of the allocations to the various municipal corporations. So it seems to me that on average, each division in the 15 municipal corporations, including Portmore, which is the sort of unique municipality, each division gets roughly $2 million monthly from the funds provided by central government for road maintenance. And that seems to be separate from the sums they receive from property taxes, and it also is separate from the own source revenues that Minister McKenzie mentioned. Those include barbers, hairdressers, market fees, butchers' licenses, and so forth. The bottom line is that the information is not necessarily incongruent. It's not that they are at odds. Both of them seem to be saying in one way similar things. So what we want is just a further disaggregation of the figure for better understanding, especially because on this program, people call a lot of times about roads, about maintenance of roads. And when we better

0: understand the role of the municipal corporation, what funding is available to it, the role of central government where it is not a local authority road, then we will better understand where to direct people for the information that goes to them. So I'd like, Minister, some more information on the own source revenues. You said there are about 20 streams. I believe one of the mayors said when he counted, he couldn't find so many. But there must be some proper accounting somewhere that can give us some better insight and understanding into how municipal corporations are funded.
1: As a taxi man, every mickle, make a muckle.
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4: Thank you, listeners. We're back with you on the hotline. In fact, when I did a computation of those numbers, the breakout that Mrs. Nita Garvey gave, 85, 22, 29, 25, 33, 17, 32, 13, 24, 21, 34, 32, 60, 40 million. The total there is 451 million, which is 109 million less than the 600 million that Minister McKenzie mentioned. So I'd love to understand why that difference in the figure. But as I said, I think there must be an accounting spreadsheet somewhere that can help us with better understanding. And then the other thing is that the St. Catherine Municipal Corporation with a 41, trying to remember if this is completely independent of the 12 in Portmore, or is there an overlap? Because as you know, I think what happens is there are, is it all of, I believe the councillors in the municipality of Portmore, they also need to sit in the St. Catherine Municipal Corporation because of that whole Portmore being a part of St. Catherine, and it created some sort of anomaly

0: Natalie Nita Garvey, just help me understand whether when you say St. Catherine 41, is that St. Catherine excluding the divisions in Portmore? Or do we double count the divisions in Portmore? One in Portmore itself, and then two in the 41 in St. Catherine. That has always been an issue. And as you recall, even the night of the local government election numbers, the Electoral Office of Jamaica, I believe, hadn't even tallied separately Portmore, which became a point of contention, and they eventually calculated those numbers. But let me come to the calls. 876-926-2178, 926-8631, 926-7615-888-991-2080. A lot of issues to catch up with. 2178, good morning.
1: Hello.
0: It is not not your time.
1: No, man, not your time. You have touch interview, and I can't catch your week time in the market down like a dog. Like a cow, sorry. I'm trying when I'm not calling and on grass and I'm thinking.
0: Jesus.
1: I sit down every day, the hang coffee and can't get with it. I look at my courthouse and look for you, I miss you.
0: Good to know. You find me now. Good to know. So what? Andrew Holness will resign because the grass is brown?
1: Me? You think me turn like I went the first thing you meet me? You can't tell me about if PNP came in because no rain or fall. Me ask you if Porsche to go take the go climb, go crazy moon to get rain.
0: When did I ask you that?
1: Out of Hyatt Hotel. You think me stay like I am? Because I go blame him to for rain.
0: Oh, God.
1: Like Bobby Montague went care. TVJ go up at St. Mary, go say rain now fall and Harry Douglas Kazi. Harry Douglas have care TVJ go back to see there. Mm-hmm. A cow, see cow tying at the riverbed here. Cow then have grass in the riverbed, no water.
0: Is it
1: there's no water.
0: I don't remember that.
1: You don't remember.
0: I'm not Elijah. Okay. Only Elijah said no rain. Okay. And no rain or fall until. Yes. Talk to me.
1: Anyhow, Desmond. Me just hear you play one little clip.
0: Mm-hmm.
1: 25,000 fifth street sign.
0: No.
1: Pepper spray.
0: No. No. He said he started that allocation for beautification, but it is now over 300,000. 25,000 was.
1: He said $25,000, and you give a fixed street sign. And he said that is madness. It will pepper spray him.
0: No. But we said the 25,000 was when he was mayor. It is now up to 300,000 for each division, for fixing of street signs and for parks. That's where it's at now. 300,000.
1: And guess what? Another thing that he's not explaining.
0: Mm-hmm.
1: If you tell the country much you want with the asphalt, much you spread it.
0: Yeah.
1: Because you have to buy the asphalt, you have to pay a man roller, mm-hmm. you have to crush a run and all of that.
0: Mm-hmm.
1: You must tell the people, these monies where I'm talking about to fix road. Remember when Benta Councillor, to me road, I'm a beggar, I'm a bar like a Roger Clark. You know what they had to do? They have to combine. So, the troop, our Senator Councillor Sinclair,
0: mm-hmm.
1: they all them put together and said, okay, for this month, we're going to put all of the money into Flanker's division. So that means that we can't get 1 mile of road fixed properly.
0: Right.
1: Because if we take the $1 million,
0: mm-hmm.
1: when you spread it across the $1 million, it can't only buy the asphalt, it can't spread it.
0: Yes, I agree.
1: And the next month now, Senator Sinclair said, okay, Councillor Chu, take everything and do Granville. And mm-hmm. I saw them always have to go around. And it still was not enough.
0: Yes.
1: So what they need to do, because this that's why I don't know, like me tell one yesterday. That's why I never called Dr. Tillis because I was annoyed. When I call on this program, I call because I'm a Jamaican first and I'm a PNP second. I love my country and that is why I am still here, because I don't have to be here. I choose to be here.
0: You can't go nowhere.
1: So,
0: you don't have visa.
1: So when you see me on a labor right and you see me on road and like, you don't have to listen to me. You can turn off your radio. Don't antagonize me. Don't try to insult me.

0: don't try to point me out. Because yesterday, the individual that tried to disrespect me out at the plaza, me know say for him, Pitney University fee pay last week. And me know this.
1: How that come in? How that come in?
0: Because him have to sing for his supper. So not no labor right though. It is not a problem to him.
1: What was the disrespect?
0: For him, university fee pay. Labor right pay in university. Pitney University fee last week.
1: What was the disrespect?
0: I have never gotten, and I've never assaulted, and never asked politicians for nothing yet. So them have to try and disrespect people and intimidate and threaten people, keep them party in power because them live on taxpayers and then live on government.
1: Right. Writer. So let me understand. What was the disrespect the person?
0: I can't tell you here.
1: Oh.
0: I can't tell you.
1: So you can't use this forum to curse him if I can't even get to measure the disrespect.
0: And even the one Sunday that continues to disrespect me every day, I'm seeing me. And well, if you look at him, everybody I look at and know say I'm in my talk. You understand? That is what they do because they are hungry. So let me continue.
1: Yes. And don't use this program to curse people.
0: All of these monies, they are not enough. And one of the things that they need to tell them as well, because I would like Mr. McKenzie to tell the country which municipal corporation in my talk, if it is the ones that's controlled by the PNP, or those that controlled by the GLP, or all of them in my cost.
1: He is talking about all of them, and he admitted that the 600 million is not enough. So this is one of the issues, you know, comrade. When I listen to these presentations in parliament that are increasingly, you can hear that these people, I can't even hear their thoughts anymore because it is clear that their speeches are AI generated. I don't know who is talking. You cannot get people's views on things because they are not theirs. But
0: Desmond was AI generated.
1: Desmond was just talking.
0: Okay.
1: Desmond, he was just talking. So, why I say this is, when I listen to the calls, the different requests from central government in the parliament, and the complaints about the inadequacy of the funds, I wonder if we appreciate that the budget is limited. And there is a point where it just cannot stretch beyond its limit. So yes, the 600 million that is given is not enough, but it has to be sufficient within the context of what is now available. So it's a matter of deciding what do we choose of the worst evils out there. As you said in St. James, they chose in Granville Division to maybe focus on Granville Division, then move to another division. That it becomes problematic sometimes because by the time you fix Granville, and move on to our next division.
0: To reach a Granville again
1: because it no maintain. So it comes to the size of the pie.
0: So what I want also, this is the point that I want. And he can't grow and he can't talk because I'm sure this bitterness where I must spew towards PNP, he can't say otherwise. But I remember I saw somewhere, never somebody phoned me the listener. But anyhow, Zelika just was saying that in her constituency, at most one division, PNP control, the rest of them controlled by GLP, and not one road, not one of the, what you call it, Spark Road, they're not selecting in the PNP,
1: No,
0: control.
1: Listen.
0: All of them have been, so what?
1: Please stop.
0: No,
1: because the Spark Road is chosen by a completely different means, i.e. by the people. So let when I come back, point. No, hold on, let me take a break. When we come back, good. Let me see the point you're going to make in light of my understanding as to how the roads are selected for Spark. We take a break.
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1: Yes, comrade.
0: Yes, Ms. Cooks. Mm-hmm. So the point I was trying to make is that although he's talking like that, what central government do, especially him in power, we know them, they funnel the money. They funnel whatever strength they have from central government to their MP and to their council, the council them, what them can, that council, sorry, their division, what they control as well. So he must understand, say, when them are bad, because I mean, no, say the PNP want them to talk. And everybody matter. A PNP council senanum at them a ball. Because the rest of them, what they don't control, they are not crying. And I can't tell you why they are not crying. Because as I said, whatever government projects are out there, they funnel it to feed them division. Whatever contracts are out there, they funnel it to feed them division. They funnel it to feed them people. You hear the Prime Minister come out of the day and talk, say, the small contractors is going to take care of, they're going to protect small contractors. Him not tell the country, say, the whole of them are labor rights. And all of them, over the last 2 months, they're not on. And wherever they're going to select them, him not tell the country that all of them are labor rights.
1: I don't know where you get... I don't know where you get this information from.
0: Ms. Cook, let me get it from up to Monday. Let me see one of the paper.
1: What kind of paper?
0: Ms. Cook, you're not going to draw me out on here because...
1: Yeah, but you cannot make such unsubstantiated comments.
0: I can substantiate it.
1: No, but you... No, show me the substance before you come shade it.
0: Make meet in a private, no?
1: No. I meet in a private, no, me not have no private discussion with you right now.
0: Everybody see what is happening out there. Everybody see who they get the contract. Them. Everybody know who
1: please.
0: One tractor them.
1: Please. So why comrade can't got one tractor too?
0: Me not go get... there's a counselor right now who did own one tractor before he win. And when they find out, say, my PNP, win back, we have to sell it.
1: You probably up
0: there, so you could have never get one work.
1: Anyway, you're entitled to your own opinion.
0: Before me say,
1: no, I've got to go.
0: Is it true? Before you go,
1: I have nothing to support what you're saying.
0: When Andrew Wheatley go?
1: Well, I'm surprised he's still there.
0: We want to know when is he going. And we elect PNP to go to parliament. But if people say they don't agree with me. But I'm saying they're not to go in there until they come out.
1: Who not to go in there?

0: there.
1: I'm saying that, but everybody say no. The PNP must not go in there at Tuesday daytime until we come out.
0: How is that going? No, so what about the challenge that he has before the court and the undertaking given by the Integrity Commission that no charge will be laid until this judicial review hearing
1: Ms. Crooks,
0: is done? What about that?
1: I understand this illegally. We understand your point. But I said that the gymnastics in this country, and Petrojam, 1,000 US dollar topsy turvy cake, and all of the slackness were going on at Petrojam. And in Tepwe, he still win, he come back, he win again.
0: Nothing incriminating.
1: No,
0: separate the Petrojam, because remember, there was a whole investigation. There was nothing found against him there. Right?
1: Because in the court of public opinion.
0: Yes.
1: Mm-hmm. You know what thing go. And we can't, and there are many things we can't say, but we can't say it here. So go on, man. Go on.
0: All right. Good to hear you. Thank you for the
1: good
0: call.
1: Good to hear you too. And stay so long again. You hear me, dear?
0: Make you maga down. Why you disappear? The first puff of wind come blow you down.
1: Me know, so you, I don't know how to get rid of me, but you know, go and tired to hear me voice.
0: Already. Bye. 876-926-8631. Morning.
2: Good morning.
0: Hi, who is this?
2: This is Chiquito from Hanover.
0: Yes, Chiquito.
2: I want to talk to Ms. Cooks.
0: You are speaking with her.
2: Okay, very good. I'm treating we in Cascade area, we're not getting RGR properly. Sometimes we just chip out. You know, you're nothing at all. And sometimes it come on. And sometimes it just, the radios come up loud and
0: yes.
2: Go down back.
0: All right. We'll make a note and send it to engineering. See what they can do.
2: Next one now is Lucy now, day before. That was Tuesday. Mm-hmm. Tuesday morning at 9 o'clock, we drive out from the Cascade Road, go on the highway where that Q Bridge is. Now, when I go out here, I believe it was accident on the road because...
0: Chiquito, what is that? I don't know. What happened to that? Chiquito, I'm hearing something playing in your phone. Pick that up for me, please. Okay, so that is from us. Chiquita, I'm not hearing you because I'm listening to music now. We're trying to sort that out. Our system has decided I need a little music in my soul. As soon as it stops, then we'll be able to hear you. And as I said, I'll pass on the information to engineering concerning your issues in Cascade in Hanover. All right, so we're still trying to correct that. Corinne, you think I can hear another call or I won't hear anything? No? All right, so the paper this morning, front page of the Gleaner, says Prime Minister Dr. Andrew Holness has dismissed assertions that the practice of installing commemorative plaques on homes distributed under the new social housing program dehumanizes beneficiaries and robs them of their dignity. Speaking yesterday at Howard Avenue Apartments opening ceremony in St. Andrew, Holness said there's a collective sense of pride in using taxpayers' money to build homes for the country's most vulnerable. In a quote, the indignity is that they didn't have the house. The indignity is that they were living in cars and under trees and in structures that are about to collapse. It is the giving of dignity now when they get the house. He is quoted as saying the opposition PNP has strongly criticized the government over the placement of the Prime Minister's name on plaques attached to social housing units, condemning the practice as the politicization of welfare assistance from the poor. In a quote attributed to Dr. Angela Brown Burke, opposition spokesman and social

0: protection and social transformation. Every Jamaican deserves a safe roof over their heads, yes. But no Jamaican should have to pay for it with their privacy and dignity. It stopped now? Let us see if Mr. Chiquito is still there. 8631, Chiquito?
1: Good morning. Good morning.
0: Wait.
1: Yeah, a long time, you know, you're my voice.
0: Long time, Bird Cup. I had Chiquito there. I thought he was still there because something funny came in on the line.
1: Because some bad sound did I cover.
0: Yes. Oh, you're hearing the sound as well. Okay.
1: Yeah.
0: Yes, how are you, Bird Cup?
1: Eh? She says, if I tell you, howdy, brother.
0: Yes. Say howdy back to her for me. Bless her.
1: Yeah. So, a long time, you know, you're friend, you know.
0: Mm-hmm.
1: Many kind of busy still, I do something, you know.
0: What you do?
1: You know, so me have to do the little work still.
0: Yeah. What kind of work you do? Carpentry?
1: Yeah, man.
0: Mm-hmm.
1: Make up things, you know.
0: Yes. What you make? Like fold cup. Fold cup. What you make? What you make? Like fold cup?
1: What kind of thing that? I tell me not them the kind of man.
0: What you make?
1: Things you put in the house, man.
0: Like what?
1: Anything you want to put in your house.
0: Like veranda like chair?
1: Table, anything you want to put in your house. Yeah, man. I years me, I do that, man.
0: You have to send some picture, come at me, see Bird Cup.
1: What you mean? The piece you might have something to clean up for the Christmas, like.
0: Yes.
1: We have bad color.
0: Yeah.
1: I want to spray over.
0: Yes.
1: I'm glad to hear you, know, man.
0: Mm-hmm.
1: Well, good to hear.
0: Good to hear you too. Good to hear you. Bless you and blessings to Sissy, all right? Take care.
1: Yeah. Yeah, go tell her.
0: Thank
1: Sissy.
0: You.
1: Me she's ever tell you this.
0: You want to tell her same time.
1: Me say she love you.
0: Here we are.
1: Say hi. If you are fast, you can come spend 1 hour with her, you know.
0: Where you're in Manchester now?
1: Yeah, man. Like I go to our shoe curve.
0: Okay, very good. What's the temperature like down there, Bird Cup?
1: It's warm. It's hot.
0: Manchester it hot.
1: Yeah, man, all night.
0: Jesus.
1: It's hot because my room, when we have hot like fire.
0: All over the world, I'm telling you. But thank you. Bless you. Bless Sissy as well, all right?
1: Yes.
0: Take care. I'll take one more before we go to the break. 7615, morning.
2: Morning, early.
0: Hi, who is this?
2: Mr. Fisher.
0: Mr. Fisher, turn your radio down and come, please. Have a minute and a half. This is the hotline. You're live with me, Mr. Fisher. Welcome.
2: Retired, you know?
0: Pardon? You're retired?
2: Yeah, I retired from New York, right?
0: Pardon?
2: I'm a returning resident, right?
0: Returning resident from New York?
2: Yes. But I don't like how they treat the returning resident in Jamaica.
0: How?
2: They pick at them and they try to rob them and they try to kill them and they treat them. You know what I mean? They come down and with one eye, they take out the one, you call them with two. It's not fair. It's not fair to us. You know what I mean? I don't like it. Yeah. And the police, right? I know they have to do their job, but they killed 177 persons since the start of the year. Some of them did it wrongfully. You know what I mean? What do you think?
0: The police?
2: Yeah.
0: Well, I leave the investigations to Indicom. What is interesting is that a couple days ago, there was an incident in along Constant Spring Road there with this man who seems to be of unsound mind.
2: Right.
0: Who was using some iron pipe, it seems, to hit people's windshields and break them.
2: Yeah.
0: And we had a beautiful display of restraint.
2: Right.
0: By the police, because when the man was commanded to drop whatever he had, and he did, the police didn't use excessive force. So if they were prone to using excessive force, then they would have used it in that situation, but they did not, which may give credence to the argument that they only shoot when they have no alternative. But

0: have been instances when it appears that they use unreasonable force.
1: Yeah,
0: and that's a matter for the court. I have to go to the break though, Mr. Fisher. Thank you for the call. Take care. All right.
2: What a hassle, Maxine. 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
2: Thank you, listeners. We're back with you on the hotline. So, during the course of the program, we'll play some more of the press conference that the PNP held to rebut some of the arguments by local government minister Desmond McKenzie, and I think where the gaps are present, then we ask for more information so as to provide greater clarity, because the minister mentioned these own source revenue, own source revenues, he called them, like the barbers, the hairdressers, the butcher's licenses, the market fees, and so forth. And perhaps he added those into the, I'm not sure if he added them to the 600 million he said, which has been provided to all of the municipal corporations for road maintenance. But one of the things that Natalie Nita Garvey said is that some of these revenue streams are not all available to the municipal corporations as needed. So we need to consider that and to understand better how this thing works. Yeah, incidentally, Natalie Nita Garvey is very emotionally intelligent. I watch her in the parliament, and there was a moment when the exchange was quite testy between an opposition member and the speaker, because I have formed a view that there's a almost something that seems orchestrated weekly to derail whatever goes on in the parliament, whatever the speaker's rulings are. It's as if there is going to be disobedience to the ruling. And one of the times when the thing was quite testy, the way she stood up and represented the position of the opposition member, emotionally intelligent, she turned on the charm. Some people might not think that charm is of any value in interactions, you know, but charm is. You don't be overly charming, but you don't try to be insulting to an individual. And I think that Natalie Nita Garvey understands when display of respect is important and when it can get better result than open defiance and hostility to

0: a presiding officer. And I thought it's really beautiful the way she conducts herself in the parliament, and particularly in that moment. When I find it, I'll bring it back to you. One of the other persons whose parliamentary personality I love, I think I mentioned to you, what's his name before, from St. Mary, but this time, Damien Crawford. Damien Crawford's parliamentary personality is so beautiful. So many times when he gets up to ask the questions and the speaker says that question was asked already, move on to something else, and he just roll with the punches and absorb it, sort of have a little quibble about it, and then he moves on. And it makes listening, it makes watching so much easier on the ears and easier on the eyes at times when the atmosphere can be testy. Yes, so I really like what I see in you, Damien Crawford. I should have said this weeks ago, long before I hear of news of whatever intentions you harbor, which intentions are not new because you've always said that. But I think it important in the context of me mentioning what I see of the emotional intelligence of Mrs. Nita Garvey to say it here. Yes, so let us go to some more of the clips from her rebutting some of what Desmond Mackenzie said about the funding to municipal corporations.
1: Councillors, both PNP and JLP, have been broad brushed as if they can do more because they are receiving adequate funds. It is also fundamentally about ensuring that the Jamaican people understand why roads continue to deteriorate despite the tireless efforts of councillors and municipal workers across the island. When we compare the allocation given to the council division at about $13 million in KSAMC,

0: Spark program, it would take a counselor 4 years to complete 1 kilometer of road with side drains. That figure alone expresses the inadequacy of the allocations currently provided to municipal corporations. It is worsened by the fact that the municipal corporations are responsible for almost 20,000 kilometers of roads, more than twice that of the National Works Agency. It is absolutely disingenuous to suggest that municipal corporations have sufficient resources. What KSMC receives as a monthly allocation to assist 40 divisions could not even repair one of my roads under the Spark program. The arithmetic simply does not support the minister's narrative. No amount of political rhetoric can change these facts. Jamaicans also need to be aware that the Social and Economic Recovery Program, commonly referred to as the SGR, Emergency Fund, is funded by 20% of the same monthly parochial revenue grants. Much of these funds are substantially sitting in bank accounts, awaiting ministerial approval for expenditure. A requirement I cannot find, we cannot find, any basis in law in any of the three strategic local government laws. Approvals are subjective and should reside only with the superintendents and the municipal corporations.
1: That's Natalie Nita Garvey. So that's one of the things I want to better understand as well, this SGR. But let me take a break.
2: 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The time is now
3: 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Confused about the new amendments to the Companies

0: 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I
1: belong. 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
0: Thank you, listeners. We're back with you on the hotline. 876-926-2178. 876-926-7615. Let me come to 2178. Good morning. Hello, morning.
2: Hello.
0: Hi.
2: Good morning. All right, Chiquito again.
0: Yes, thank you so much for calling back.
2: You're welcome. All right, on the phone, what is happening on the phone is the phone would just cut off, mm-hmm. and you would see it come up and it reconnecting. And that was what happened when I was talking to you before.
0: Yeah, I don't know what happened there.
2: And it's similar to radio, but the radio don't tell you anything. It just goes silent.
0: Yes.
2: All right. A big question now. If I have a private vehicle, it's a van, one of them townies, mm-hmm. and I use it to my own thing, and I am 77 year old and 7 months. Mm-hmm. So I don't work again, but I have a farm and I have houses. And of course, two of the house, I use tanks, the black tanks. I would put two black tanks on the top and two or three at the bottom. Mm-hmm. So we don't have water. So I would use the roof to catch the water, put at the bottom. I use a pump mm-hmm. to pump it now from the bottom to the roof. This morning, I did one this morning at Cascade, last night this morning. Mm-hmm. So I have one now at Round Hill Drive. Mm-hmm. So I was on my way this morning to go and pump water at that one. I only have into the vehicle a small ladder that I would stand up on the ladder to catch on top of the tank. And I have two or three hose, water hose, and a small water pump into the vehicle. And I am driving, the transport authority was on the road. And mm-hmm. they are telling me I need a green plate
0: yes.
2: to carry my private things.
0: Yes.
2: And I want to know on the year how I should work with that, because what I have in the vehicle is mine. And where it's coming from, it's mine. And where it's going, it's mine. How that one would go now?
0: Yes, I've had this conversation before. I have to revisit it because I don't remember how. I think they say for any machines or so forth to be used for work or for employment purposes, then you need to have the green plate. The problem has come in because you are saying that it's for personal use, but there have been instances where people say that and they're really using it for some sort of professional venture. So let me check back with them and see if I can get some better guidelines from them for you on why in your case it is needed. Yes.
2: I'll give you another one. I have three flats of eggs into the same vehicle, and that was over a year ago. Mm-hmm. And they stopped me at Long Hill Foot with three flats of eggs, which is 90 eggs. And the gentleman was telling me I need a green plate to carry the three flats of eggs. And he go as far as asking me where I get the eggs and asking me questions about those, and I did not answer him good. I answered respectfully, but the answers that he had wanted, I didn't give him those type of answers.
0: Mm-hmm.
2: You know? And those are the things we face here.
0: Yeah, I just think they believe it's for some commercial enterprise. So that is why they're saying you need a green plate.
2: Mm. Yeah. Well, I look at it as a small person. Yeah, I look at it, say, if a person have three flats of eggs into their vehicle, you don't need a green plate to carry three flats of eggs. And I mean,
0: no.
2: if that

0: simple.
1: Mm-hmm.
0: All right, then the next one now. Comrade is not a liar.
1: Mm-hmm.
0: I can tell you about that one. Comrade, him talk what him see, and him plain, and he's straight, and what him talk is true.
1: Sometimes.
0: Yeah, all right.
1: Not all the time.
0: Yeah, I agree with that. I agree with so that.
1: Are you talking about the contractors? Or you're not speaking to anything specifically, no?
0: Right. Oh. I don't know for the contractors, but I know when you talk about the roads.
1: Okay.
0: And when you talk about Cornwall Regional, those two I can tell you, the roads and Cornwall Regional.
1: Mm-hmm.
0: I can tell you that. All right, now one question for you now. Mm-hmm. When are you going to pass on that breakdown bridge again?
1: In Hanover?
0: Yes.
1: Jesus. I hope never. They need to fix it. No, may I tell you, it was a scary thing. And it's still in the same place, not Joe Chiquito?
0: Yes.
1: No, man, stay bad. I need to check with the authorities on it about when it will be repaired.
0: Okay. And I think by that you should know is who talking to you, you know.
1: Mm-mm. Is who talking to me?
0: You don't know.
1: From Cascade, eh?
0: You don't know. Somebody from, would I say Grange, but not live in Grange, didn't grow in Grange.
1: Eh?
0: Mm-hmm.
1: From you say Cascade, I know you must know me, but I don't know who I'm talking to. Who you related to?
0: You know, me up and shake me and don't I Roddock.
1: Oh, don't I my cousin. Oh, okay. Don't I my cousin.
0: You know, it's who now do.
1: So it's you that give me
0: yes.
1: The thing there, rum?
0: It's not rum, a wine.
1: The wine. Yes, Chiquito, bless you, I remember you now. Thank you so much for the reminder. Yes. I missed,
0: When you're coming back places like those, me go and carry your other friend.
1: Yes, me know. Me know. All right. Me know hear her. Me know hear her. Probably she called me today.
0: Yes, she guys soon come
1: yes. on. I missed Carpus's funeral a couple weekends ago because I just had to be away. I missed that. And Carpus was so good to me and my family and so forth. So did you get to go down for that?
0: No, I didn't.
1: You probably didn't. You didn't know Carpus?
0: Yeah, I didn't. I did know him.
1: Okay.
0: Yeah.
1: Okay. Yeah. We lost him.
0: I used to visit there regularly, you know, and I keep it up.
1: Yeah.
0: I keep it up.
1: You clearly, because if you show up at Sangsta funeral, let me know you're up. You don't there quite often.
0: Yes.
1: Thank you.
0: I know that Peace of Boy gone, but me know you used to big up Peace of Boy.
1: Oh, absolutely. Absolutely. All of them help in my upbringing.
0: Yes.
1: Thank you for the call. Take care.
0: You're welcome. Thank you too.
1: All right. 876-926-7615. Morning.
2: How you doing, Machine?
1: Here we
2: are. How you doing?
1: One done.
2: Jesus. How is your family?
1: Bueno.
2: No, Spanish me speaking. How is your familia?
1: Mi familia es bueno.
2: Okay.
1: Bueno. What about you?
2: All right. You know, my mother and father passed out, so you know me cry. Right?
1: Mm-hmm.
2: You drinking the agua since morning? Spanish people,
1: yeah.
2: Spanish me. You drinking the agua?
1: Loads. With some creatine.
2: Okay.
1: Mm-hmm.
2: People, when I say agua, people that in Spanish, that's water.
1: Mm-hmm.
2: When I say familio, that's your family. What you know?
1: Familia.
2: I hear Mr. McKenzie. I said, what about the Riverton City down there? The gully there, down there, the crocodile, they might come out, you know? Because they now clean the gully down there. We call it the sandy gully. You pass down the machine?
1: No, but I've heard Minister Robert Morgan speak about it and the massive.
2: Yeah.
1: The millions that are being spent there.
2: Yeah, and the crocodile, you see them. You see, when they pass the Fed Cup gas station, after they pass the police station, they might do some development around there, look like, you know.
1: Because
2: I see a whole heap of sign, you know, it's an early morning, man. I drive truck.
1: Mm-hmm.
2: So, you know, say, if you look up, you come out of the gas station, they make sure put a crocodile there and tell it. Say, watch out, if you sit down there, eat whatsoever you buy out of the gas station, and you go there, the crocodile will come.

0: out of the bush there, then put a sign there, you know, with the crocodile, with a sign with Fedco. I think if you drive up a Jacksonville there, just up there past King's House, where you go on the shoes, you know, but me have to deliver on, I guess, right, Babican Road. If you look here, you see them put a sign there with the crocodile and come up through the gully there, you know. Leave way from down there. And then have one open by the church of Crocodile and come up right the open by the church there. And the gully there, you know. So I want to know, Mr. McKenzie, I deal with that gully there.
1: Mr. McKenzie?
0: Yeah, no, him, the man with the for that.
1: Yeah, so what he's saying is that there is money available for drain cleaning. That's what he's saying. And PNP is saying, well, he says it's not enough. The PNP has agreed that it's not enough.
0: But yeah, where the money go? Where it go?
1: No, I mean, where it go? You know, see the whole heap of things that money have to be spent on. Every school, every this police station and all those things that have to be done.
0: You're talking about police station. What about the central police station where they have a court? You go down to the court down there, a certain street?
1: No. Yeah, I go to Sutton Street for sure.
0: You know, see the jail, the thing that were burned down around there, how much years now, friend, in the 80s? Yeah?
1: I don't know.
0: Yeah, man, if the police station, I'd be a pigeon living out of somebody to go. Office them around the place, you know. Then one central police station want fix and upgrade, and the people in the community have all the we call it the thing there,
1: community
0: with center. Youth club for the youth them and all them thing there. What I go on?
1: Mm-hmm.
0: What I go on? What I go on, Michelle?
1: I don't know.
0: What I go on? A lot of center must there. 1850, the people have come out of the plantation over St. Thomas. Make village at the way they come out, they come out of the sugar estate, you know, they make village, you know, themselves. And you mean to tell me, say, we are looking to take people from foreign come here, stay here, and we are going to lose people at St. Thomas? Where are them going? Where are you going to put the people in where bulldoze at St. Thomas?
1: That's a story you heard in our newscast this morning?
0: Yes. Them a bulldoze the people out of St. Thomas there.
2: Sure.
0: Right? So me want to know, you want to bring in people from overseas come here and locate them here. And we here having people have house of St. Thomas there, we have all the long time. Them are not second class, you know. Those are people with the long, long time. Are you not negotiating the people, Miss Michelle?
1: No, but
0: children are here.
1: If it's government.
0: Children out here, what have you and what are the second class? What really takes place in this country?
1: If it's government land.
0: Government?
1: Yes.
0: That's what you said?
1: If the land is held by the Commission of Lands.
0: Yeah.
1: Then it is 60 years of occupation that is necessary for the occupier to be able to claim title by adverse possession.
0: But my children are not here because a couple with us have... 1838, we get released from slavery. George William Garden gets hanged. Paul Bogle gets hanged. Edward Hears come from England, come here. Same, I understand the black people, him don't understand the black people in history. I mean, she's, we want to tell, we said at this time, and modern time, we don't have a portion of Jesus Christ, we don't have education.
1: I've got to go.
0: School.
1: I've got to go to a break. Donovan, thank you. Thank you for the call. Let's take a break. This is a hotline.
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5: 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Telling you that Denby 2026 just leveled up this year. 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
4: Oh, blessed another good personality.
3: Lazarus.
4: How were you there so long?
3: Why? Life.
4: Thy return.
3: Yes.
4: Of prayer.
3: Yes.
4: That calls us from the world of fear.
3: Yes.
4: And bid us at our Father's throne.
3: Yes.
4: Make all our wants and wishes known.
3: Mm-hmm.
4: Holy Emmanuel, I, Celestia, Jah, Rastafari.
3: Mm-hmm.
4: What go on the family?
3: All is well.
4: If you come forward and have the freedom dear, emancipation dear.
3: Yes.
4: After a great so long.
3: Yes.
4: When the whole Jamaica a play festival music, independent Jamaica. So like our first August come first before Jamaica independent, I think it is right for it, between I and the I. You know, mm-hmm. both our black liberation music for the emancipation here. Before me and you talk, we want to talk.
3: Boss,
4: I can tell you where to play.
3: Yes.
4: For the emancipation, you know.
3: Yes.
4: Declaration of Rights by Dennis Brown. And then me and you talk officially.
3: Declaration of Rights by Dennis Brown?
4: Yeah. For the emancipation, you know.
3: Judith.
4: And then me and you talk uprightly, you know.
3: Mighty diamonds we have.
4: No, man. Dennis Brown.
3: Here I come with love and not hatred, yeah.
4: No, we want Dennis
3: Brown. Surely goodness and mercy. No, do you be that? Shall follow I all the days of our lives.
4: Declaration of right we want, you know, for emancipation by Dennis Brown.
3: Hear the one in. Can hear this one. Be friends, oh, no.
4: Oh no. Oh no. Yeah, Mary.
3: Here I

0: Lazarus, come forth. My head is anointed and my cup runneth over. Come in, Lazarus.
1: Yes, sir.
0: Tough. We tough. Them, you know? We give them what they want, we give them.
1: Yes.
0: Yes, so that we find.
1: All right, we give thanks to where you can find.
0: Yes.
1: Because we have to find something for this freedom day, you know, emancipation day, you know. We
0: yes.
1: have to find something.
0: Yes.
1: The man said we must emancipate, that your father tell you, our founding father, that point us to the strength and pride of an African sovereignty, a black sovereignty of our own, you know?
0: Yes.
1: And so the man said, right now, we have to stand up in our black integrity.
0: Mm-hmm.
1: You see it?
0: Yes.
1: Now that we're celebrating Emancipation Day, all of these prominent people in society, you know, black professionals who serve at King Charles stage or in Jamaica government,
0: yeah,
1: in general, you know, we want to find out if we're really ready to emancipate ourselves from mental slavery, you know,
0: mm-hmm,
1: with minister system of government, a democracy constitutional monarchy system of government, 1962. You know, the mm-hmm. British monarch as head of and sovereign of Jamaica. Now that we now celebrate 64 years of the British monarch, a white king, as head and sovereign of a country with a black population.
0: That's not what we're celebrating.
1: Yeah, man. Then from 1962, he become head of state of this country, negotiated by these two politicians, the architect of imperialism and colonialism. They never find the country with a black population to an African sovereignty, you know. The sovereign of Jamaica is King Charles III. You know, our father finds us to an African sovereignty. You know, Ethiopia, Africa. You know, so we must emancipate ourselves from this mental slavery, this big gangala where me hear the media, the press, are promote, and the government. You know, see, it will not mean no good to us. Because 35 years, independent Jamaica abolished 1st of August, you know. Wipe it out for 35 years and only could protest. I and I Rastafari protest and march got kings out. We must literally write the successive government
0: mm-hmm.
1: be come back here. You know, see it? So these two political parties don't mean us no good. Them sabotage black consciousness. Then no one to unite as a people. Labour right and PMP make we unite. Listen from the radio. Or we go on amongst ourselves. And we are one black royal family, blood brothers and sisters, one father and one mother children. Look how we go on. You know, see, Labour right and PMP going to make me ignorance. You know, see it? So we need to turn to ourselves and emancipate ourselves. Try independent Jamaica. Independent Jamaica not mean we no good. Look what them doing.
0: What them doing?
1: When time we stand up, and look what them do, Rastafari. I'm black consciousness in this country, in the university. When them join arms with the poor and the have not of this country, you know, educating the people in a sense of black pride of ourselves. The same government, the current government, yeah, send up police and soldiers to dismantle it. You know, see it? Same mainstream Christianity in Jamaica here. You know, here where they pray Rasta music. And attack or Rasta is most important to the young youth, them. And appear in a church of our. You see the city?
0: What?
1: One church in a Barbados there. In a Barbados with them mass emancipation celebration.
0: No.
1: Talk show was like you should have known see them things.
0: No,
1: know.
0: Sir.
1: Where them celebrate.
0: Me can't keep up. Bob them celebrate Marley. What?
1: Where them celebrate Bob Marley. Music in a the church. The liberation. You know, see it and say Rastafari. Where Rastafari deal with, where Christ I deal with, you know?
0: Right. This was, where was this you said? Barbados or Canada?
1: Barbados.
0: Oh, I think I heard something in Canada.
1: St. Barnabas Church or something like
0: oh.
1: that.
0: Oh.
1: Yes, so, when every country in the Caribbean turned to black consciousness and Rastafari, Gabia, Rastafari, Jamaica are the last country, you know? I go turn, you know? And I and I black people in Jamaica, you're Gavi and Rastafari, the world, you know? Global identity. you know, mm-hmm. when it comes to black consciousness. You know, see it, and Jamaica, the last, you know, see it, mainstream Christianity, Council of Churches, the umbrella group of churches, you know, see it.
0: What the Council of Churches, what did they do?
1: They call upon them.
0: To do what?
1: To come tell the people them the truth.
0: About what?
1: Our black redemption.
0: Which is what? What is the truth?
1: Back to Africa. All black sons and daughters must return home to Africa. Our birth home. Jamaica is not our home, no? A slave will make we born and so. That's why 60% of the nation well controlled by a white and mixed race minority in this country. And we are the black population is only the labor force. And now we are at the bottom of the ladder. We don't have right to land or nothing unless we pay almost 10 million to a system of government to no vote for. Pure wicked politician is in this judgment, you know? Who no vote them, put them in, and then control everything under the sunshine and the rainfall if they take us and win this judgment. And we can't see ourselves.
0: So
1: and
0: don't
1: we have support independent Jamaica. We don't mean we no good. I want people suffer under independent Jamaica and a black people.
0: Really?
1: One people.
0: Mm. All right.
1: You know, all these black professionals were in a society. They work across all sectors in society. And then don't have no economic power. They're not determined economic growth in this country. Despite, you know, they all over the society working as black professionals. You know, see, it is a handful of people to control that. They will realize no most hard. Can't we? In this judgment, and we don't want to stand up for emancipation. We have come big up emancipation 6th of August with big Gangala at Kingston, and we have so much education. As we have brainwash education in this judgment to turn us a fool. So make we turn on to a spiritual education of ourselves, you know? Black consciousness, our black sovereignty as a people. That we want, you know?
0: Mm-hmm.
1: Drop the honors of King Charles. I want to hold them up all who serve in a government.
0: Mm-hmm.
1: And decide the red, gold, and green, and the red, black, and green for the future
0: mm-hmm.
1: as a proud black independent nation worldwide.
0: Mm-hmm.
1: Take the most high.
0: All right.
1: Well, the last year, Jah Rastafari. And we can play more liberation music.
0: Thanks.
1: Sound independent, you know, fast independent, no come yet, you know. And have plowed the airwave, private sector, do that, you know, control the media, a copy them interest. Emancipation, enough for them interest, you know. Because they have to work out with cheap labor. So we could take a stack of ourselves and all talk to us, black talk to us, you know, who control the narrative and shape public discourse, who control how people think and believe.
0: Not anymore.
1: We account of our social media takers.
0: Oh, yeah, absolutely. Thank you.
1: Yeah?
0: Thank you. They're still influenced, but not...
1: All right, I don't want to waste your time.
0: I've got to go. Thank you. Yes, thank you so much. Simon sent me the...
1: Yeah,
0: the
1: ma'am.
0: Article on the service at St. Barnabas Anglican.
1: Yeah,
0: I'm sure. Yeah, man, thank you. I'm sure there's a church in Canada that had a mass with Bob Marley as well about maybe 4 to 6 months ago. I'll find that bit of information. But let me take a break on the hotline.
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4: Thank you, listeners. We're back with you on the hotline. Yes, so the St. Barnabas Marley Mass Lazarus, as it came, the idea, says the Gleaner, for the service came from retired Anglican priest Reverend Canon Dr. Stephen Fields, who first conceived the Marley Mass while serving at St. James Cathedral in Toronto, Canada. So something took place in Toronto, Canada some months ago, and I remember it because I thought this is interesting. In fact, I'm almost sure I spoke to Derek about it and helped me understand this just a little bit more when it was happening in Toronto, because of its the uniqueness of it. Yeah, so it is just brought now to the Caribbean in this church in Barbados. 876-926-8631. Where am I now? Minutes to 11. Okay, so 11:15 I have that interview. Hello.
5: Morning.
4: Hi.
5: Hey.
4: Who is
5: what
4: this?
5: Happened?
4: Hello?
5: Hello. Morning.
4: Morning. Who is this?
5: Sean Reed.
4: Where have you been, Sean Reed? Jesus.
5: Working.
4: What? Me think Melissa gone with you. Me not hear from you. Eh? Sean?

0: Sean, the call dropped. Sean Reed is my caller from Westmoreland. Yeah, the phone service is quite awful sometimes. Call us back if you can, will you? 926-7615. Hello, morning.
1: 7615, morning.
0: East Central.
1: Good morning, Mitchies.
0: How are you?
1: Long time, man. Long time. Mm-hmm. But I stay here for the work. I go and put in the work as usual, you know.
0: Good.
1: Yeah, man. Yesterday I was at St. James Parish Court covering as usual. What machines? Let me ask.
0: Where you go cover Parish Court?
1: We go cover some matters concerning to legal matters in terms of first time offenders, jury matters, stuff like those.
0: For your YouTube channel?
1: No, machines, to know how the first time offenders feel going before the Parish Court. I have so many matters to discuss with you today. I can't take up that now, machines.
0: So what you mention it for, if you can't take it up?
1: All right, let me take it up then. I have some friends of mine, classmates of mine, who has now during the jury duty for the first 46 years, 44 years, 32 years now, they has been under that, never doing that jury duty. Some of the takeaway that comes from the duty, they seem comfortable by doing it. I know the outcome before the matter comes to light. I wish not to speak on the outcome.
0: Yeah, you dare not. You're not supposed to know the outcome because you're not supposed to talk to them and ask them anything.
1: No, Mishis, me not ask them, Mishis, and come
0: they
1: to
0: They mustn't
1: me.
0: Tell you.
1: No, Mishis, they not tell me the specifics matter, Mishis.
0: So how you know the outcome before?
1: No, Mishis, there are certain things they wish not to say. Come tell them, look here, you're not supposed to subjudicate. I don't want to hear matters.
0: I don't know that but word, subjudicate.
1: Them not know before the matters has come to a light. They discuss it.
0: Is that there's no word called subjudicate.
1: What is it called, Mishis?
0: Eh?
1: What is it called?
0: It's subjudicate. It's a C-E. It's not C-A-T-E, but...
1: You're in the legal professional world. When non-professional or citizen like me speak on matters, you can clear it up for us. That's why we know that you are the people's lawyer. Because I hear you do a piece on... About 2 weeks ago, what's on your mind in terms of the sexual act where Miss did put to you in the morning, 7:30? That was a beautiful moment. You had discussed that. I've never seen anybody in the Joint Select Committee had raised those motions in terms of the Sexual Offence Act and in terms of the Child Diversion Program come across.
0: Okay.
1: That moment was so beautiful. I still remember, continue to picture the sound and the outcome and the response that he had gave to her in the morning.
0: Mm-hmm.
1: I said that there's nobody in the Giant Select Committee had bring this across. Let me give you one of the pieces that you bring across.
0: Mm-hmm.
1: Sex is a very important thing. And when you give sex to somebody, it implicates on a whole line of your body.
0: Mm-hmm.
1: So that piece, there's nobody in the Giant Select Committee can speak on matters like that. So when they pass a bill, they always like to challenge it because it has not goes down well with the citizens.
0: Mm-hmm.
1: So we're happy to have you as the people's lawyer
0: that position.
1: Yeah,
0: the opinion I expressed in helped me understand it just a little bit more is my present understanding from a biblical perspective of what sexual intercourse with somebody, what it does. So it's not a straight legal position, even though a lot of the laws stem from biblical principles. But I think in a time when we are hanging on to separation of church and state, a lot of the biblical origins of law, they seem to fall away, and we don't remember the Levitical doctrines and how important they are to preservation of self and to recognizing that we are not our own. We've been bought for a price. Yeah, so we're not supposed to do any and everything and think that it will be okay. Yeah, but that is.

0: is learning that is available to all of us if we only allow ourselves to open up to that kind of learning. And there are some who may disagree with it, but in God's kingdom, there's no democracy.
1: Okay.
0: Yeah.
1: So, Michelle, does the person who argue for the Attorney General, does they argue for the government? And if it is that the government is wrong, they does defend the government? Because I see Mr. whatever argue for the Attorney General chamber in St. James on April 15, 2026. I don't get the time. It was a medical negligence, Michelle. A 17-year-old long running battle in terms of medical negligence, Michelle. No, they had argued said that the parents should have get pediatrician in terms of the matter should come to a close, Michelle. But when I speak to Mr. Mullins about 2-3 years ago about it, that when the matter comes back to light, but I see the matter has come back to light, 2026, April, whatever date. But Michelle, the Attorney General Chamber would put the gentleman before the session, Michelle. Is the chamber is there to provide or protect the government, even if the government is wrong in terms of medical negligence?
0: But you have to
1: It should be part.
0: No, you have to prove the case.
1: But it has been
0: Who brought the case against the government?
1: The mother and the father.
0: Yes, so the mother and the father may be as what they call next friend. What happened to the child?
1: He was medical negligence in terms of melanoma injection.
0: Right. And the child suffered some physical harm.
1: Yeah, and until today, the child has not been back to a normal person. The mom has to stay home, and then the dad has to work, and then it's a difficult task for the last 17 years for both of them.
0: Yes. So, remember now, the person who has brought the claim against the government has to prove the case that it has brought against the government. And they have to prove it, not to the criminal standard, because it's a civil matter.
1: I know that.
0: So, to prove the case, then they'd have to demonstrate to the court, believe they have what you call a Bolam test, which comes from a long-standing case called Bolam and whatever hospital in the UK that we've adopted here, and they need to demonstrate that a group of qualified professionals in the field that treated the child would not have treated the child in the way that the local professionals did. And when they do that, then the Attorney General will cross-examine whoever or will ask questions of the expert. Expert report will have to be supplied, and then the court will decide

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We have been requested to announce the deaths of Michael Marston, Mikey, Posse, Lynette Henry, Miss Sweetie, Fairlene Rosemary Yusuf, Dawn Robinson, Wesley Barrington Williams, otherwise called First, and Naaman Ezekiel Davis, otherwise called Dave, or Uncle.

Michael Marston, Mikey, Posse, they had of Mahogany Way, Cedar Grove Estate, Portmore, St. Catherine, died on June 27, leaving mother Dorothy, three children, sister, and other relatives. The body of Michael Marston leaves Archer's Funeral Home and Supplies Limited to Church of God of Prophecy, June Flowers Drive, Gregory Park, Portmore, St. Catherine, on Monday, August 3, for funeral service at 11 o'clock. Cremation follows. Lynette Henry, Miss Sweetie, later of Swift River, Portland, died on July 5, leaving eight children, sister, 18 grandchildren, and other relatives. The body of Lynette Henry leaves Destiny Funeral Service to Swift River Seventh-day Adventist, Portland, on Sunday, August 2, for funeral service at 1 o'clock, interment in the family plot, Swift River, Portland. Fairlene Rosemary Youssef, late of 384 Bamba Drive, Greenwood, St. James, died on July 2, leaving two sons, four grandchildren, brother, sister, and other relatives. And the body of Fairlene Rosemary Youssef will be at Hastings Baptist Church, Deedside, Trelawney, on Saturday, August 1, for funeral service at 11 o'clock. Interment in the family plot, Deedside, Trelawney. Dawn Robinson, later of Lot 1025, Jermaine Court, Waterford, St. Catherine, died on June 13, leaving two sons, Sheldon and Damon, grandchildren, sisters, brothers, and other relatives. The body of Dawn Robinson leaves Archer's Funeral Home and Supplies Limited to Seventh-day Adventist Church, Newland, Portland, St. Catherine, on Sunday, August 2, for funeral service at 11 o'clock.

cremation follows. Wesley Barrington Williams, 1st, late of Hollandtown, Dalvey, St. Thomas, died on June 11, leaving wife Cynthia, 3 adopted children, 7 grandchildren, 3 brothers, 3 sisters, and other relatives. The body of Wesley Barrington Williams leaves JB Funeral Services to Dalvey Primary School Playground, Dalvey, St. Thomas, on Sunday, August 2 for funeral service at 1:30. Interment on the family plot, Hollandtown, Dalvey, St. Thomas. Naaman Ezekiel Davis, Dave, uncle, formerly of Landweg Retreat Road, St. Thomas, died on June 27, leaving 4 children, 3 stepchildren, grandchildren, sister, brother, and other relatives. The body of Naaman Ezekiel Davis leaves Gilead Funeral Services to the Morant Bay Parish Church, Christ Church, on Saturday, August 1, for Thanksgiving service at 11 o'clock, inurement at a later date.

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2: Thank you, listeners. We're back with
3: Hello?
2: On the hotline. Yes, you're there still, Isendral?
3: Yes, Miss Shields.
2: Okay. Your money, turn up.
3: I work my work hard for Shanique and me, you know, Miss Shields.
2: Mm-hmm.
3: Yeah, because she can get some book for that time. I put in the work now.
2: Good.
3: But I have to take a time out to speak to you because it doesn't come as often as possible again. So whenever time we get to, we have to speak to you. So let's look at a matter concern in the... Mrs., when are we going to get matters in terms of outstanding tickets down here in St. James and Trelawney, just like how Kingston and St. Andrew always have a day before the new road traffic act take effect? Where are we stand, Mrs., in St. James and Trelawney?
2: I have to ask Court Administration Division about that.
3: Court Administration Division... Me she's me a small people, you know, when we call them, you know, me she's them, send me this, so them send me this, so them send me all over the place, me she's. But frustrated, me nobody call back.
2: How much ticket do you have?
3: Me not have none, me she's.
2: Oh?
3: I have friends that have ticket.
2: Oh?
3: I have friends that have ticket, me she's. And the Court Administration Division, when are we going to get an update? Because I was on the show with three lawyers, with Mr. Earl on Tuesday. Over in Westmoreland, the parish court has been damaged. There has been has to travel all the way to Lucy to hear the matters heard in the Lucy court machines. And the next thing I go against the Court Administration Division machines, I remember Justice Bertram Morris had moved a case from St. James to Westmoreland to Justice Courtney Day. And that matter, when 300 summons are served in St. James and not one served machines, the matter has to move. When are we going to hear anything about that matter, Michelle? Because sometimes people might move, people might be migrated, but all 300 not one serve, Michelle? When the Court Administration Division is going to tell you things, what is happening in terms of the delivery of service, in terms of summons issue, in terms of jury matters in St. James, please?
2: Yeah, I'll make a note and I'll find out for you.
3: Michelle, yeah. Well, the country move on forward, you know, so if it is that a public like that happening, and we can't hear anything from the administration division, Michelle. Like,

0: some people are asleep on a job.
1: No, I just said to you, I'll make inquiries. There's a lot to clear off, and you see they clear off, they deal with Kingston, so I'm sure other parishes will come. And it's 27 million, I heard Daryl Vaz saying, to hold that whole session in Kingston. So,
0: but when them collect, them collect 100 James. Million or close to 100 million on the first year, so they are making headways.
1: Yes, so they are netting, yes.
0: Yes, so that is not a problem. We need to pay off the tickets then before the due date come in.
1: And stop, get ticket.
0: Michelle,
1: stop, get ticket.
0: Bell ticket. Oh, man, give me after 10. How many vex and come out of here? You know, when you vex, you might not get to put on in a timely manner. But I always hear Michelle, anybody come in, say, put on your seatbelt. That's simple. So like when I mean a car passenger now, my shoes and I have my cement them so my buy so go fix my house now. My
1: get your green plate. Order. Get your green plate.
0: If you carry cement, my shoes and a for me. And a 2 bag me a buy.
1: Me no transport authority, you know. You hear Chiquita will call me a while ago. Him have him 3 tray of egg and them tell him need green plate, let alone cement.
0: But the gentleman who responded to the transport authority matter, he said that when your personal item, they should not prosecute you.
1: Yes, but the issue is deciding what is personal versus what is commercial. That's the issue.
0: But my personal item, you know, my shoes.
1: You listen to me.
0: Cement, you know.
1: No, you're a big contractor. And you tell me, you have contractor, you subcontract both work to people. You have your day worker, so there's no way cement in your car going to be for personal use. So step in alignment with the truth. Thank you for the call. Hope Ashanik is well.
0: All right,
1: take care. More personal item. 8631. Hello, morning.
2: Morning, Michelle.
1: Who is this?
2: Yeah, blind, no, man. You're not getting right.
1: Blind man, yes, man. You all right?
2: Michelle. No, I'm not all right.
1: Ah, oh, Jesus. What do
2: because
1: you know?
2: Because Michelle, after me tell you, me apply for the compassionate grant. You hear me?
1: Yes, what about, you tell me that, what happened to it now?
2: Michelle, the first form that I submit, I get filled out and I send it to us, them. They told me that is outdated form that. And then send the right form to the email that I use. And when I get that form sheet and I fill it out,
1: mm-hmm.
2: them tell me that I didn't answer every question.
1: Mm-hmm.
2: So I have to go back and collect the paper again and bring it back to the JP. JP answer every question now, Michelle.
1: Mm-hmm.
2: When I send it to you now, Michelle, 3 times now, Michelle, I have sent it, you know, to a compassionate grant, you know.
1: Mm-hmm.
2: The 3rd time now, Michelle, the lady will tell me, you know, say, they do not do diagnosis test there.
1: They don't do what?
2: Diagnosed the test and she thought it was my eye looking after.
1: Oh. So it's not your eye looking. What kind of test you looking after?
2: All this time I'm talking to Mr. Tufton about doing a colonoscopy test.
1: Oh, colonoscopy?
2: Yes.
1: Oh.
2: So it took me 3 times to send the farm to the compassionate grant machine for them to look over at me. That means all this time I said the machine among that. Them will last time I send in and check what test me doing, Michelle.
1: So them said they don't cover colonoscopy on the compassionate grant, that's what they're saying?
2: Right, it was like operation me doing.
1: Oh.
2: So Mr. Tufton never knew that Michelle for all this time they apply towards it, Michelle.
1: It's not him, it's the people who have been interfacing with you. But that colonoscopy, it's a seriously expensive procedure. That is so hard to get a date, and I don't know if they do it in the public facilities.
2: No, they do not.
1: Mate. Yeah, so that's part
2: and,
1: of the problem.
2: And then now we see what really happened. Now, when I did go there to get the invoice and the lab,
1: mm-hmm.
2: it was 75,000 Michelle. And when I go there, about 3 months ago, it was 75,000. And when I go back now, Michelle, and get the invoice.
1: Mm-hmm.
2: It is 90,000 now, Michelle.
1: This is for what?
2: For the colon test.
1: That is the cheapest test me hear about. Because usually it's up 150,000 to 200,000 for colonoscopy. So that is not a bad price as much as it is way out of affording for you. So, but hold on a second, blind man. Let me ask them to make contact with them. Just check with the minister.

0: Pastor. On this, I have to go to a break, though. Okay, I have to go to a break. We'll be back in touch with you. We have your details, all right? Thank you.
1: You're tuned to Radio Jamaica. The time is 11:15.

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4: We're back with you on the Hotline, listeners. It's time for my interview, Know Your Numbers campaign. And I'm happy to be joined in studio by Dr. Miriam Abayomi, General Practitioner. Very, very young and beautiful lady. Good to have you in studio with me, Doc.
5: Thank you for having me. It's such a pleasure to be here.
4: Yes, tell me about your last name, Abayomi. Where is it from?
5: I'm from Nigeria.
4: Nice. And you've lived here for how long?
5: 5 years now.
4: Right. And you've been practicing as a general practitioner for how long?
5: 2 years now.
4: Nice. Yes. So know your numbers, very important to all of us. And this, it's Alliance International Medical Limited?
5: Yes, correct.
4: Tell me a little bit about that.
5: Alliance International Medical is a clinic that is good for you to come to because it is more than a clinic. When you come to us, you feel at home. Mm-hmm. We address your concerns. We have a broad range of specialties. That is, we have the GP, the urologist, the gynecologist, mm-hmm. the oncologist, the breast surgeon, the dietitian, the psychologist. If you're having issues losing weight, come to us. We have the dietitian. If you're having issues with your menstrual period, we have the gynecologist.
4: Yes.
5: We also have an array of services. You know, we have the back-to-school medical. We do your medical checkups.
4: Yes.
5: We do sick leaves or, you know, medical certificates. We do ECG tests, pap smears, mm-hmm. name it.
4: Very good. And all of you, what is it? Is it a company, clearly?
5: Of course.
4: Yes. And all of you are partners and shareholders in the company?
5: Yes.
4: All of, yes?
5: Yeah, but I'm an employee in the company.
4: Okay, yes. Okay, very good. So tell us why you are focusing on the Know Your Numbers at this time.

0: Absolutely. It's about changing the mindset of others. You know, people normally say, if me can't manage the pain no more, then me will go a doctor.
1: What them say that? Say that again, make me hear.
0: If they cannot manage the pain anymore.
1: No. Say it the way you said it a while ago.
0: If me can't manage the pain no more, then me will go a doctor.
1: Yeah.
0: It doesn't have to reach that point.
1: Yeah.
0: Healthcare is also about taking preventive measures to ensure that we live a healthier and a better life.
1: Yeah.
0: I mean, think about it. We service our cars, we charge our phones.
1: Yes.
0: But for some reason, we expect our bodies to function forever.
1: Yes.
0: Without a single checkup. No, man. That is why the Know Your Numbers is a simple yet powerful way for, you know, Jamaicans to take control of their health.
1: Mm-hmm.
0: There's a blood pressure check, there's a blood sugar check,
1: mm-hmm.
0: there is the BMI check, that is your weight and your height, for just $9.99, approximately
1: mm-hmm.
0: 1,000 GMD. Guess what now? If you bring a friend, it's for 800 Jamaican dollars for the both of you.
1: 800 what?
0: Jamaican dollars.
1: $800?
0: I know.
1: What? For what? For BMI?
0: For BMI, the blood sugar, the blood pressure, and lifestyle advice from a medical doctor.
1: For $800?
0: I know.
1: Why is it so cheap?
0: You know, and that's what we do in Alliance. We don't just, you know, treat numbers. We're treating real people, you know, and we're encouraging Jamaica to take this powerful step in their health.
1: Mm-hmm. And yes. Tell me about the weight and waist circumference, that relationship.
0: Oh, absolutely.
1: Yeah.
0: You know, you don't want to gain weight in your abdomen because that's where your organs are. And oftentimes, it mm-hmm. is a sign of insulin resistance.
1: Yes.
0: Insulin is the key that opens the door for sugar to enter into the cells where it is actually needed.
1: Mm-hmm.
0: Now, insulin resistance is when the lock is not working with the key. Basically,
1: mm-hmm.
0: the insulin is there, but the receptors are not receptive, so the sugar stays in the blood for a prolonged period of time. Insulin resistance can later on lead to diabetes.
1: Right. So
0: exactly.
1: So that if your waist is too if the measurement is too high,
0: yes,
1: then can it be a demonstration of ill health?
0: Absolutely, and
1: yeah.
0: several conditions like Cushing's disease or poor lifestyle.
1: Right, but
0: yes.
1: isn't what about hormonal balance? Doesn't that affect waist circumference?
0: Of course, as I said, you know, with the Cushing's syndrome, that means that the cortisol, which is a stress hormone,
1: yes.
0: is overly elevated.
1: Right,
0: you know, so that's what causes the fat to settle at the midsection.
1: Right. So you can advise people when they come there on what to do about that?
0: Absolutely. That is what we do.
1: Yeah. What about hormone replacement? Is that something you do as well?
0: Of course. And, you know, for my girlies out there, you know, my PCOS girlies out there, if
1: mm-hmm.
0: you know that you bleed 10 days in a month, you know, you're having severe symptoms because of hormonal imbalance, we have gynecologists
1: mm-hmm.
0: with us that can advise you on what to do. We have hematologists, we have oncologists,
1: nice.
0: Several specialists
1: right.
0: working with us.
1: And a lot of people have very low iron and low iron storage as well. So your hematologist can provide an assessment of the blood results over a period
0: Absolutely,
1: of time.
0: Absolutely, precisely.
1: Mm-hmm. And provide guidance on how much you need to supplement or what you need to do to
0: exactly.
1: get the iron storage back up, yeah?
0: Exactly.
1: What about thyroid management? You focus on thyroid as well?
0: Of course, we do that. You know, some people have thyroid cancer. Some people are not taking enough iodine. You know, they need thyroid replacement.
1: Mm-hmm.
0: We focus on every single part of the body.
1: You deal with iodine as well? People taking iodine?

0: thyroid cancer. Some people are not taking enough iodine. You know, they need thyroid replacement.
1: Mm-hmm.
0: Focus on every single part of the body.
1: You deal with iodine as well? People taking iodine? Because a lot of practitioners don't even think that supplementing with iodine is necessary. But really, so that
0: absolutely.
1: It can be used.
0: Absolutely.
1: Yeah?
0: And you don't want to take, you know, too much of it, you know, because it can lead to hyperthyroidism.
1: Mm-hmm.
0: Yeah, but you know, we focus on several parts of the body and, you know, management in general.
1: Right.
0: Several persons, whether you're a child, you're an adult, name it.
1: Right. Where are you located?
0: We're located in Shop 7, Knoxford Express Center, Drax Hall in Jamaica.
1: Drax Hall is where?
0: St. Anne.
1: St. Anne.
0: Yes.
1: So you don't have a Kingston office yet?
0: Not as yet, but we're working on it.
1: So people come from Kingston to you in Drax Hall at the moment?
0: All over, like
1: nice.
0: Foreigners, name it, because we deliver an excellent service.
1: Right. As you talk about the insulin, just make us understand how the carbohydrates that we eat, how they release the sugars so fast to us that it spikes our insulin and why it's bad for the body.
0: Okay.
1: Yeah, make us understand that, because a lot of people don't understand why we need to be eating foods that release the carbs slowly so that we don't spike the insulin. Yeah?
0: Absolutely.
1: So,
0: you know, we have the complex carbs and we have the simple carbs,
1: yes.
0: Which is the simple sugar. You don't want your insulin to be coming out every single minute,
1: yeah.
0: Every single hour, every single time. So let's say for breakfast you have, you know, the simple sugar, which is the bread and soda, the insulin rushes out to the blood,
1: mm-hmm.
0: to go and do the work. You know, in the afternoon, you have soda again,
1: mm-hmm.
0: and sweetie and cheese balls. The insulin rushes out. Over time, the insulin gets exhausted.
1: Mm-hmm.
0: That's what leads to insulin resistance, because the insulin is there, you know, but the receptors are not working. That
1: mm-hmm.
0: is, the lock is not working for the key. So the sugar stays in the blood for a prolonged period of time. And sugar is not meant to be in the blood for a long period of time,
1: mm-hmm.
0: you know. It is not the blood that needs the sugar, it is the cells that need it for
1: mm-hmm.
0: energy. So that's why, you know, like when you just drink loads of sugar, you feel tired easily. Oh,
1: yeah.
0: I am hungry again.
1: Yeah,
0: I need energy again. Because the sugar is stuck in the blood, it is not going into the cells where it is actually needed.
1: Right.
0: And that's why you have to load up on your proteins. Eat more fruits, more
1: mm-hmm.
0: vegetables.
1: More fiber.
0: Complex carbs. Exactly. And fiber, it is good that you mentioned that, because
1: mm-hmm.
0: it causes a slow but steady release of
1: slow
0: sugar.
1: Slow but steady. Yes.
0: You know, so during the day, you are not exhausted. You have just enough energy,
1: yes.
0: to get on.
1: Right. Because what the simple carbs do is that they take you on a high quickly.
0: Right.
1: And then
0: and
1: they drop
0: crash.
1: Your boof.
0: The crash.
1: Carb
0: yes.
1: crash.
0: Yes.
1: Yeah. And
0: absolutely.
1: A lot of people seem to be going to those for their energy sources,
0: yes.
1: which is not really good.
0: Yes.
1: So, and what else you want to tell me, Doc? And how do we reach you in Drax Hall?
0: Okay. So I just want to, you know, tell my people out there that, you know, conditions like hypertension and diabetes, they're silent killers. They're called silent killers because at first they don't show signs or symptoms. But that does not mean that the damage is not occurring in the background. And oftentimes when the signs and symptoms come up, that means that the disease is already advanced. So knowing your numbers is a good way to know where you stand. I know feeling healthy is good, but knowing your numbers is even better. So come to Alliance today, book that checkup. You are worth it. You know, self-care is the greatest art of self-love. Care for yourself so that you can experience a different version of yourself. Care for yourself so that, you know, your loved ones can experience a better version of yourself. Book that appointment today at Alliance International Medical. You can also reach us on, you know, if you want to connect with us, because we have exciting news coming up, you know. So if you want to stay tuned with us, Instagram AIM_CareJA, you know, our website aimhealthcarejm.com, our telephone numbers 876-972-26315, 876-682-1302. We are open from Monday to Saturday, 9 a.m. to 5 p.m.
1: Give those numbers again for me, please, Doc.
0: Okay. 876-972-2631.
1: Yeah.
0: 876-682-1302.
1: 876-972-6549. 972-6549. All right. Great. We're out of time.
0: All right.
1: You did it.

Good to see you, Dr. Miriam Abayomi, general practitioner. They're based in Draxall. Give them a call. You have all of the details and get to know your numbers.

0: They're based in Draxall. 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
0: Thank you, listeners. We're back with you on the hotline. So we've got 13 minutes now before the next interview, which will be Money Talk. So let me come to you, 876-926-8631. Good morning.
10: Hello, Miss Fuller.
0: Kuya.
10: Oh, church sister.
0: Emily Boy.
10: Wagwan, Emily Boy.
0: You know, hear me so long, you call me Mrs. Fuller.
10: No man, me didn't hear the radio, you know, but yes. Me didn't hear the radio, so me didn't turn on the radio.
0: Okay. What you do?
10: Me not too good, yeah.
0: What happened?
10: Me not too good, man. Let's tell you the truth, me not too good.
0: What happened to you?
10: The heart of flat or bad.
0: Lord Jesus.
10: Not too good. Me not tell you the truth, not too good.
0: What you mean, say heart of flat? Explain that now. When you do what? What you need to do to make the heart flatter?
10: Me not put no pressure on him once, so neither still me. But do look at it, but no punch or rain now fall still. But we get sick of rain.
0: Yeah?
10: So you don't know, say me can't lie down and dead, as we used to tell Mr. Mullins. Me still happy hop round, but me not put no pressure on myself neither.
0: So the slightest thing you do, the heart are flatter? That's what you're saying?
10: Not really. Not the slightest thing me do. Me can't walk for much. Me can't walk for a little time, man. But as me feel, say that, me just stop and easy myself.
0: Okay.
10: Mm-hmm. But me can't help myself. Me can't pull off myself a little bit. You understand?
0: Yes.
10: Me can't pull off myself a little bit. Me can't do the same thing, man, until the sun hot. Now, when the sun hot, now, me just easy and no bother.
0: Yes.
10: And easy myself. But me die still, me good still. Life be all yourself, life I greatest.
0: Yes.
10: Life die. So I have to give thanks.
0: You know, so me mean for fi contact Dr. Hurlock for make her see you. One cardiologist. Make her see you about that heart business there.
10: Me kinda low, you know, cause I signal like trouble for a morning.
0: So you can't hear me, that's what you're saying?
10: Maybe I can't hear you now.
0: Okay.
10: And it breathes strong.
0: Yes, so I said there is a lady I need to contact to see if she can see you to find out what is happening with your heart.
10: Okay.
0: Yeah, one of the top cardiologists in Jamaica. So I need to make contact because I don't like this thing where you tell me see your heart a flutter. Yeah?
10: Mm-hmm.
0: So we need to sort that out. Yeah?
10: So I go on, otherwise I respond to you in there. You been go watch the match.
0: America?
10: Mm-hmm.
0: Me no go on none of them match them. Me watch them on TV.
10: Okay.
0: But me did have some urgent family business for go start out.
10: You know, them a bad for the Prime Minister. Say Prime Minister go watch match.
0: Well,

0: people entitled to say whatever they believe. So,
1: well, Miss Fuller, all right?
0: Yes, she's all right. She's not here. Yes, it's Karine who is with me today, but Mrs. Fuller is okay.
1: Okay.
0: Mm-hmm. So what else you have to tell me?
1: Well, me just look at me just go and use me separate yourself. So, me not look for something out there, so much it's on hot, but it breeze strong.
0: Yeah.
1: So me come out you know, and sit down and sit down and do away, man. It breeze cool, it's on hot, but it breeze strong.
0: When last you get rain down there?
1: We get 3 liters shower rain, but I don't know, pan shower rain.
0: Okay.
1: But we catch water, jump pull up.
0: Oh, that's good. I wish we could get some in Kingston here.
1: Mm-hmm.
0: Up here dry like a chips.
1: Missy, let me come me jump the road with you.
0: Who?
1: Some people then come me jump the road.
0: That are Audrey people?
1: Yes, man. Yes, man. And me ask the man, say, who are going to fix the road in Tirada?
0: Oh, I know Audrey people them there.
1: Some of them say, for 10 or 15 years or 20 years from now, when me dead. He said, no, it's not going to take so long.
0: So what you put for your lifespan so short?
1: Then I tell where they say, they make come to up the road, and he said, boy, a long, long time, you advocate for that the road if you fix.
0: Yeah, how much again? Yeah, how much now?
1: All of me little money then when me have. Me take it by credit, talk about road, and you can't talk about road for radio station again. You have to wait till when time Stephen Shaw come on, you text him and tell him about road.
0: No, it depends. Because that Stephen Shaw deal with NWA, but them have some local government road. So the RADA road we are talking about, I must have agriculture road. So.
1: Yeah, man, can't remember, sir, if I'm at, you can miss you. Me tell you already. He said you they were very lucky from Papa Chap the Joma.
0: Mm-hmm.
1: Joma, them a young boy no man, Joma, them farm have holy pass farm on the river side, you know.
0: Yes, and then I had no road.
1: When he talk to you the Joma.
0: Yes. And then I had no road to bring out the produce. Yes.
1: And rain did fall.
0: Mm-hmm.
1: A holy pass farm he had on the river side, they don't have bridge, they don't cross the bridge and go over, you know.
0: Yes.
1: And Joma, they my young wife, and Joma, but about 35 years old.
0: Mm-hmm. Young, how much again?
1: Yeah?
0: How old are you?
1: Me, I know.
0: Mm-hmm.
1: I suppose about 65, 66. How about it?
0: So you're not sure?
1: Me not sure.
0: Why you're there on your birth certificate?
1: Yeah?
0: What year they pay your birth certificate?
1: I believe, me no remember, you know, but I saw it. Me no remember something, I tell you the truth, me no remember. Me no go tell no life. Maybe I make mistake one time, I not tell you about the punky, now a man call you. I tell you, say, if I so much here for me punky, take me come in.
0: Oh.
1: You know, remember when the man been there for the pulpit time, and the men are labor right, and he said, people vote PMP.
0: Mm-hmm.
1: I mistake. Maybe you know, he must say pass so long for me pumping take me coming.
0: I think it was Dr. Tufton, you know. Who's ever put the X beside the head?
1: You know that me I tell you, I mistake. Maybe make me tell you see 8 months.
0: But you're born before or after independence?
1: Me?
0: Mm-hmm.
1: Me know when the children make cash a kindle, you know.
0: So you know more about independence? You're born before independent. No, 61 you're born or 62?
1: Yeah, man, 61, me.
0: Okay. So you're about 65?
1: Uh-huh. Yes.
0: So May what again?
1: The 6th of May,
0: so your birthday yes. Just gone?
1: Yes.
0: Mm-hmm. That means you turn 61.
1: Okay.
0: You're in your 62nd year now. Yes?
1: Yeah, man.
0: Yes. Bless you. All right, I'll be in touch with you when I hear back from Dr. Hurlock.
1: Yes, let me bless up the whole hotline crew and bless up Miss Emily.
0: Mm-hmm.
1: Bless up yourself and bless up your whole hotline crew, man. All the hotline crew. Bless up Donna Van Yeka, the danger man. Bless up yourself. Glad to hear your voice.
0: Yes, glad to hear you too. Thank you,
1: man,
0: for the call.
1: Best, man.
0: All right, bless you.
1: Yes.
0: Walking shop. 876-926-7615. Morning.
2: All right, bless
0: 7615, I'm with you.
3: Hello, morning.
0: Hi, welcome.
3: Sheila, I have a little problem with the NIS company. Is it okay?
0: Yes. What is your name, please, sir?
3: O'Neill.
0: Yes.
3: Yes. I get an NIS card from 1992.
0: Mm-hmm.
1: The, the, the,

0: number. The car get. I can't find the car, but I have the number.
1: Mm-hmm.
0: I have the number printed out and something. Okay.
1: Yes.
0: The other day I go by the NSO, so I never look back at the paper. When we go up there, they might tell me, say, it's a lady named the funny number we me have.
1: A different lady?
0: Somebody
1: different name, from you?
0: Somebody, is a lady named the number that them give us, I'm 92.
1: What? So you're sure you have the right number on the piece of card where you have?
0: Miss Sheer, my went by the place and print out some documents and a paper and get it back, okay? Print the NIS card, print the TRN number, print my ID. And when we go by the NIS office, I'm going to tell me, say that lady name and the number. I get the NIS number from 1992.
1: Right. So I understand that you called earlier this week.
0: You no, last one time last week I called, but no, them said somebody called, but I don't know.
1: Oh, so we spoke to, Kareen is telling me that we spoke to the NIS?
0: Yes.
1: Yes. Okay. Okay, they said they'll reach out to you, O'Neill. Anybody from NIS call you yet?
0: No.
1: My producer did reach out to them.
0: See, me looking at the number printed out of the paper at this moment.
1: Right.
0: Name, number, everything.
1: Yeah, we will follow up with them again so that they can make direct contact with you, because it sounds to me.
0: I'm going to tell you, me if I go back to some company, I'll freeze them. I work a season for about 2 months. They say, I'll never get documents from there. So.
1: No, there must be a way where they can do a search, because it is possible that they can make a mistake and two people have the same number, but it is not likely that that is the issue. Maybe it is that you have a wrong digit from something that you write down, since you can't find the card. But
0: no, it's
1: something
0: not right.
1: Else.
0: Miss my photocopy, it's been all right, the number.
1: Oh, is the photocopy your photocopy?
0: Yes, it's not me writing the number.
1: Oh. Well,
0: that's the number here. K743247.
1: That's fine, you don't need to tell me. But they will call you. We will reach back out to them, O'Neill, and they will call you, because they said they would. And Kareen is telling me that we did pass on your details to them, and they will call you so that it can be rectified. All right?
0: Because I know, if I ask a question, so who wants to go by the housing trust? They might give me a letter, I'm going to go back there, and go there, so rectify things.
1: Yeah, because you need, that is why housing trust tell you, when you're going to them for anything, they ask you to bring the NIS card, because sometimes when people tell them what the number is on the card, a digit is wrong. But you are saying that you photocopy the card before you lose it.
0: Yes.
1: So it's supposed to be right. So NIS will have to sort that out. Yeah? They will call you. We're going to make contact with them again so that they call you. All right?
0: Thanks.
1: Yeah, thank you so much for calling.
0: Go back there again. This car go like this.
1: They will call you. Okay? They will call you. Thank you. We're up on a break on the hotline.
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0: 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Telling you that Denby 2026 just leveled up this year.
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1: Thank you, listeners. We're back with you. 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Hi, Peter Rose.
2: Hi, Emily. How are you doing?
1: Not too bad. And you?
2: I'm well, thanks.
1: Good. Tell me what we're talking about today.
2: Okay. So today, we want to talk about the two escalators to wealth. And I came across that term, escalators to wealth, from an author. His name is David Back, and he wrote this book called Automatic Millionaire. And he's on lots of podcasts and stuff online. And he refers to stocks and real estate as the two escalators to wealth. And I was thinking about it, and I said, you know, it's true, because they're really the growth, what they call the growth assets.
1: Yes.
2: Because you can build equity through these two. You build equity in real estate and you build equity in stocks. So he says, if you're not in either one of them, if you're not investing in any of these, you're being left behind. And I'm going to tell you what he says. He says, if a family, this was his conclusion, if a family does not own a home, it's very likely the next generation will not be able to buy a home.
1: Yes.
2: I don't know if that's true or not, but
1: yes,
2: that was his conclusion.
1: Mm-hmm.
2: And he says the average homeowner is 10 times richer than a renter. And I think it's because you can build equity in your home.
1: Mm-hmm.
2: You know, you build, the value grows over time. So he feels that these two assets are really the long-term assets. They're both long-term in nature, meaning that the values grow over long periods of time. And he feels that they are really the ones that will help you to basically build your wealth. He suggests that automatic, consistent, and early action is really a must.
1: Mm-hmm.
2: And that's true, because if you think about compounding, it does take time. So the earlier you start investing, or the earlier you're able to acquire some piece of real estate, whether you live in it or whether it's for investment purposes, is the earlier you start building that equity. And this is passive. You know, you're not doing anything really. It's just over time they're gaining value.
1: Mm-hmm.
2: So it made me think about it, and made me think about what other people who write on money are saying. And Tony Robbins wrote this book called Money Master, the Money Master the Game.
1: Mm-hmm.
2: And he speaks about the fact that people generally are consumers

0: really get realized the growth in them, right?
1: Yes.
0: And Tony Robbins, he says, he advises people to become owners, not consumers. Mm-hmm. He gives the example of owning an Apple iPhone, which he says a lot of people, every time a new iPhone comes out, they'll upgrade and so on. And he says, if you were doing that mm-hmm. over the last 10 years, you would have spent, this is a fantastic sum of money, $22,000. Mm-hmm. I haven't checked the figures, but that's what he says mm-hmm. on all the upgrades over the years. And he says, if you had, instead of constantly buying the new Apple iPhone, if you had spent that money over the past 10 years on Apple stock, the value would be $320,000, mm-hmm. which is quite phenomenal. So mm-hmm. other thoughts on this now. A financial blogger from Singapore, Emily, you like this name. Mm-hmm. He calls himself the financial coconut, has some sound advice. And he says, nobody tells you that wealth accumulation looks slow for a long time. So mm-hmm. initially, when you buy these assets, you're not going to get the realization of the growth overnight. It starts out slowly. Mm-hmm. And then he says, over time, it gets exponential. And he says, the sequence matters. When you're young, you build your human capital first, meaning your skills, your income, your network. And then you save aggressively, he said, and then you convert that into financial capital by riding the wealth escalators that already exist, meaning the real estate route and the equity market. Mm-hmm. And he says the fundamentals of wealth creation really haven't changed. Most people just underestimate how generic and how effective mm-hmm. they are. The hard part is not finding a secret strategy. It is sticking to the boring one,
1: yes.
0: meaning you have to be consistent long enough for compounding to become obvious. For busy professionals, that means building a simple system that you can repeat. Even when work gets hectic, markets get noisy, and motivation disappears. Build your income, protect your surplus, invest consistently, and let time do the heavy lifting. That's his, mm-hmm. his recommendation. And the magic sauce for building wealth is not a secret investment or a rapid get-rich-quick scheme. It is a mathematical power of compounded consistently multiplied by time. In other words, you have to be investing consistently and you have to allow compounding to work. And that does work over time. So I thought, let me break down the formula for our listeners. So this is the formula. First, you have to have some savings. So you have to create a gap between your income and your expenses so that you can save. Then it's good to have a system because that allows you to be consistent. So you might want to set up a salary deduction to pay yourself first or a bank transfer. Then, of course, you have to invest. And what you're going to do is you're going to invest throughout your working life. So it's for years and decades, and you're going to allow time to do the heavy lifting, right? Mm-hmm. And that will allow the compounding to work over long periods of time, and then you'll get the exponential growth eventually. So wealth is not built in a day. It's built day by day, month by month, year by year, and that is really the magic formula. Everybody's looking for the magic formula. It sounds boring, but it works. Mm-hmm. So I would say call BPM today. We can help you. Let's get started on this process. The earlier, the better. 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The number in Mobe, 9791997. 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
1: Thank you. We'll have

0: to go and find the David Bach.
1: David Bach, B-A-C-H.
0: Yeah. So it's like Johann Sebastian
1: Bach.
0: Women,
1: by the way, Emily. Yeah. It's called Smart Women Finish Rich.
0: Oh, very nice.
1: That's a great name.
0: Yes. And Tony Robbins is Money Master the Game. Let's see if we can find those ones. But thank you as always for bringing all of this to our attention. Take good care, Peter Rhodes Hall, Managing Director of BPM Financial. That's Money Talk. It's meditation. News time now.
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Join with me as together we spend this special moment with God. The psalmist declared, I will bless the Lord at all times. His praise shall continually be in my mouth. My soul makes its boast in the Lord. Let the humble hear and be glad. O magnify the Lord with me, and let us exalt his name together. Gracious God, we praise and adore you for who you are. You are great, mighty, and awesome. Lord, you are so different from us. You continue to surprise us in the ways you act. We cannot fully comprehend you, God, because your ways and thoughts are different from ours. We're never successful in our efforts to put limits on you or to put you in a box. You continue to blow our minds and expose our limitations. We give you thanks, O God, that in spite of the fact that you are so different from us, you meet us at our human level. You accompany us on our life's journey. Praise be to you, O Lord,

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4: Good afternoon, I'm Nikinski Robinson with the Midday News. Some schools battered by Hurricane Melissa and struggling with small student populations could be merged under a new move being examined by the Education Ministry. Education Minister Dr. Dana Morse-Dixon says no final decisions have been taken, but the ministry is examining the long-term viability of schools that have suffered significant hurricane damage while already operating with low enrollment. It comes as the Mulgrave Primary School in St. Elizabeth, which suffered serious hurricane damage, faces a $65 million repair bill and a school population of less than 73 students. Dr. Morse-Dixon says the decision will require stakeholder consultations before proposals are advanced.
5: It's a lot of money that's being spent. We're having to look at whether or not it makes sense to consolidate some of the schools. But that will only take place with community consultation. And you can understand, you know, the schools are so important to communities that consolidating or closing a school, we understand that it's difficult for a community. And that's why we have consultations and discussions, and it's led by the chief education officer in terms of those discussions. And so the discussions in relation to Mulgrave are not completed. And so we're continuing to work with the community. The community doesn't have to worry. We're having conversations with them. And this is something we're doing with several communities that have small school populations.
4: Education Minister Dr. Dana Morse-Dixon. Hydel High School in St. Catherine is the latest institution to have been consolidated with Cumberland High, but that move was driven by long-standing debt and other serious operational headwinds. The institution, which had been private since inception, transitioned to a public institution under government control.

0: control in January 2026. Meanwhile, Dr. Morris Dixon says high truancy levels in Western Jamaica since Hurricane Melissa could threaten the results of a student's performance for the Caribbean Examination Council exams come August. She says attendance data from schools in the Western region, which was mostly affected by the hurricane, show that many students, particularly boys, were forced to withdraw from school to help rebuild. She laments that during periods of absenteeism, students risk underperforming.
1: Yesterday, as I was in Westmoreland, one of the things I think will affect our CXE results is our older students, especially our young men in the disaster areas, not returning to school. They are, as we know, trying to help their families to rebuild. And so that's been prioritized. And I had to say to the community members that I saw yesterday that it's important that we send our children to school. Our teenagers need to be in school. And a lot of them did not return. We've been able to get many back because of our interventions going into the communities.
0: Education Minister Dr. Dana Morris Dixon. Fresh safety concerns are emerging in a barking lodge in St. Thomas, where newly constructed fish ponds beside the primary and infant school playground are being viewed as a tragedy waiting to happen. With 5 weeks out from the start of the new school term, the residents are calling on the authorities to intervene as they fear children could wander off and possibly drown. The ponds were constructed during the summer break. Member of Parliament for Eastern St. Thomas, Rosemary Shaw, told Radio Jamaica News that checks with the National Environment and Planning Agency revealed that no approval was given.
2: I reached out to NEPA to find out if permit was granted, and I was told. The parish council, also the local department responsible for planning, they weren't aware of the development. So I am saying that we need to have dialogue. And another problem comes into question is that of land ownership.
0: The Ministry of Education's regional office has been made aware and asked to intervene. Ms. Shaw says that there have also been long-standing issues with land tenure in the area.
2: They have reached out for the past 2 months, and to date, there has been no response. So I am therefore calling on the public defender to assist in getting a proper survey, because I know that there is an act in the public defender, the responsibility that they can write the parliament, assist with the necessary funding to deal with a survey in order to satisfy the residents and make sure that the residents and other persons who own lands are protected.
0: Member of Parliament for Eastern St. Thomas, Rosemary Shaw. In other news, two people died in separate crashes last night, pushing the country's road death toll for July even higher. In one incident, 29-year-old Roger Affleck of Port Morant died following a three-vehicle collision along the licensed main road in St. Thomas about 11:50 p.m. Wednesday. The police say about 11:45, all three vehicles were traveling in an easterly direction. A Mercedes-Benz was ahead, followed by a Toyota Wish, and a Corolla driven by Mr. Affleck was behind. Mr. Affleck attempted to overtake the Toyota Wish, but failed to complete the maneuver. His vehicle then collided with the right side of the Toyota Wish, lost control, and crashed into the concrete sidewall of a minor bridge. The impact also pushed the Toyota Wish into the rear of the Mercedes-Benz. All three drivers were taken to the Princess Margaret Hospital, where Mr. Affleck, who was seriously injured, was pronounced dead. The other two drivers were treated for minor injuries and released. A few hours earlier in Clarendon, a 30-year-old man died following a motor vehicle collision along Dawkins Bend Main Road about 8 p.m. Since the start of the year, 160 road fatalities have been recorded, 39 of which have been recorded in July alone. The Independent Commission of Investigations is probing another police fatal shooting of a man in Bayshore Park, St. Andrew, early this morning. He has been identified as a 47-year-old Marcus Russell, otherwise called Yuno, of Bayshire Park, Harborview and Goldsmith Villa, August Town. The police say about 6:15 a.m., an unidentified male believed to be Marcus Russell opened gunfire at them, resulting in him being fatally shot by the police.

0: It's reported that the police were conducting an intelligence-led operation at the premises under the authority of a search warrant. The police say when Russell became aware of their presence, he jumped through the bathroom window, then ran across several premises. They reportedly pursued him through a track and intercepted him, at which point he fired at them. A shootout followed, during which Russell reportedly fell to the ground still holding a firearm. According to the police, a Glock pistol loaded with four live rounds was seized. Russell was transported to hospital, where he was pronounced dead on arrival. Police intelligence indicates that Russell was a member of the Bayshore Park gang and was involved in contract killings. The police say he was also implicated in several murders and shootings in Bayshore Park. This is the fourth reported fatal shooting by the police in less than 48 hours. Since the start of the year, 179 police fatal shootings have been recorded, 20 of which have occurred in July. Prime Minister Dr. Andrew Holness says that there is additional demand for social housing in the wake of families abandoning those in need of care at hospital. Dr. Holness says while other social housing programs, including the Indigent Housing Program and New Social Housing Program, NSHP, have been providing relief for those in need of shelter and care, the abandonment has forced hospitals to provide additional services. The Prime Minister says that the authorities are now tasked with finding a solution to the emerging issue.
1: This situation is now creating a real problem in our healthcare system because it is taking away the beds from persons who really need the medical attention. So what is happening now is that our hospitals are becoming places of shelter instead of places of healthcare delivery. So we will have to be paying some more attention to increasing the number of social housing for people who are registered poor, people who are in need of infirmaries and the drop-in centers. In other words, this kind of social shelter, we will have to increase our budget to address that.
0: Prime Minister Dr. Andrew Holness. Dr. Holness was speaking Wednesday at the official handover of the National Housing Trust's Howard Avenue apartments in St. Andrew. 248 new housing solutions were handed over at the ceremony. The development, delivered through a partnership between the NHD and Centura Real Estate Company Limited, includes 5 units which will be allocated under the NHD's social housing program. And finally, to some news overseas, thousands of people have been evacuated on the Greek island of Crete as wildfires fanned by strong winds menace tourist resorts and villages. Two firefighters died on the island on Wednesday when they became trapped while tackling a fire in another region. A third firefighter died on the Greek mainland near a port town. As gusts reach 125 kilometers per hour on the island, around 8,000 people were evacuated from their homes overnight, but were later allowed to return. The fire has spread rapidly, destroying homes and agricultural land, and is one of the biggest fires currently active on the island and is still burning out of control. Greece is among many European countries facing devastating fires and drought. And to end this newscast, here are the main points. Education Ministry weighs school mergers after Hurricane Melissa damage. Education Minister warns a post-hurricane truancy could hurt CXE results. Indicom probes a fourth police fatal shooting in less than 48 hours. And Prime Minister Dr. Andrew Holness says government will have to build out social housing programs amid growing social cases at hospitals. That is the latest Radio Jamaica news. I'm Nikinski Robinson. Good afternoon.
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Good afternoon, I'm Christopher Scott, and this is your lunchtime sports report. And we begin with news from Glasgow, Scotland. Tokyo Olympic bronze medalist Megan Simmons and two-time world under 20 sprint hurdles champion Karika Hill will have an opportunity to increase Jamaica's medal tally after both have progressed to the final of the women's 100 meter hurdles. This at the ongoing Commonwealth Games. Now, Simmons made it through to the finals after clocking 12.55 seconds to place second in heat two. Hill crossed the line in 12.69 seconds for third in heat one and also made progression. Now, that final will run at 3:49 p.m. Jamaica time. World indoor silver medalist Jordan Scott has made it to Saturday's final of the men's triple jump after cutting the sand at 16.56 meters in qualification group A this morning. Meanwhile, Dejanay Oakley will be the only Jamaican to contest the women's 400 meter final after posting 51.18 seconds to win semifinal two of the one lap event. Shanike Anderson's 52.87 in semifinal one and Leah Anderson's of 54.15 in semifinal three fell just short. In the men's equivalent, Zandrian Barnes made it to the final after clocking 45.38 seconds to be a non-automatic qualifier from semifinal one. 2023 world champion Antonio Watson was disqualified from semifinal three as he was deemed to have stepped on the line at least twice, while Delano Kennedy clocked 46.52 but was only good enough for fifth in semifinal two. Meanwhile, in the afternoon session, three finals will be contested. National champion Samantha Hall, who has thrown 66.39 meters this season, will be in the women's discus final, which starts at 2:45 p.m. Jamaica.

9 meters this season will be in the women's discus final, which starts at 2:45 p.m. Jamaica time. Two Jamaicans, champion Alana Reed, will be in semifinal one. Former national champion Ashanti Moore will be in semifinal two, while Lavanya Williams runs in semifinal three, which starts at 2:05 p.m. National 800-meter record holder Navaski Anderson will run in semifinal two of the two-lap event, which starts at 2:45 p.m. And also, the Sunshine Girls will look to make it to 4 wins from 5 when they battle Wales in a Pool B action at 1 o'clock this afternoon. Jamaica's women's field hockey team will be seeking their first win when they face Barbados at the Central American and Caribbean CAC Games in Santo Domingo today. That game starts at 2 p.m. Jamaica time. Jamaica's men's basketball team will battle Panama, which tips off also at 2 p.m. Meanwhile, Olympian Josh Curlew will contest the finals of the men's 100-meter butterfly. Curlew touched the wall in heat 3 in a time of 54.15 seconds to place second. Nathaniel Thomas is 59.83, also in heat 3, did not advance. The final is slated for 5:16 p.m. Jamaica time. In the women's equivalent, Caroline Levy's 1 minute 06.20 seconds was fifth in heat 1 and failed to make progression to the next round. However, Powell, along with Leah Chin, are through to the B finals of the women's 50-meter backstroke, as they had times of 30.86 and 30.76 seconds respectively. That event swims off at 5 p.m. Head coach of Mount Pleasant, Theodore Tupper-Whitmore, says the team is laser-focused on the task at hand as they are

0: That is head coach of Mount Pleasant, Theodore Tapper Whitmore. The game kicks off tomorrow at 12:30 p.m. Now, European football's 55 member associations have voted to boycott World Cups if the sports governing body FIFA proceeds with a plan to sell stakes in its competitions to private investors. The decision was made at an emergency meeting called to discuss the proposal announced earlier this week by the governing body, which oversees world football. UEFA, which governs European football, had already made its opposition clear by releasing two statements, and that strength of feeling has been reaffirmed. UEFA's boycott would cover all FIFA competitions, including the Men's and Women's World Cups and Club World Cup, and be triggered if FIFA President Gianni Infantino's proposal are voted through member associations. The first time this stance will be tested at a senior tournament is in October, when the Women's World Cup playoffs are due to be held. And those are your stories making your lunchtime sports report. I'm Christopher Scott. Do have yourselves a sporting afternoon.
1: That was Sports Day. Your lunchtime sports report on Radio Jamaica.
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We have been requested to announce the deaths of Avril Rose, Henry Willis, Junie, Carl Francis, Ernie Winston, Adassa Brown, Miss Penny, Alfred Burton, Paul Burke, Pablo, Cherise Anne-Marie Savizon, Jill, and Hansel Brown, Raleigh Bonner. Avril Rose Henry Willis, Junie, late of Rocky Hill, Colgate, Otteria, St. Anne, died on June 11, leaving children Renato, Nevado, Nicolene, four grandchildren, seven sisters, dear friend, four brothers, and other relatives. The body of Avril Rose Henry Willis leaves Delapenna's Funeral Services Limited, Brownstown, St. Anne, to the Assemblies of the Firstborn, Colgate, St. Anne, on Saturday, August 1. For funeral service at 11 o'clock, interment in the Walkerswood Cemetery, St. Anne. Carl Francis, Ernie, Winston, late of Hinestown, Salisbury, St. Anne, died on June 23, leaving wife, nine children, 15 grandchildren, seven sisters, five brothers, and other relatives. The body of Carl Francis leaves Delapenna's Funeral Services Limited, Brownstown, St. Anne, to Otteria's Seventh-day Adventist Church, St. Anne, on Sunday, August 2, for funeral service at 11 o'clock, interment in the Beechertown Cemetery, St. Anne. Adassa Brown, Miss Penny, late of Albion Mountain, St. Mary, died on May 16, leaving two children, seven grandchildren, and other relatives. The body of Adassa Brown leaves Genesis Funeral Service to Albion Mountain Seventh-day Adventist, that is Seventh-day Baptist Church, on Sunday, August 2, for funeral service at noon. Interment in the family plot, Roslyn Road, Albion Mountain. Alfred Burton, late of 58 Ellacree Lane, Kingston, died on July 5, leaving two children, six sisters, four brothers, five grandchildren, and other relatives. The body of Alfred Burton leaves Lee Mason Funeral Home to Mount Industry Church, St. Catherine, on Saturday, August 1, for funeral service at noon. Interment on the family plot, Mount Industry, St. Catherine. Paul Burke, Pablo, late of Snow Hill, Portland, died on July 4, leaving wife, Georgia, son, Brian, grandchildren, Brianna and Skye, two brothers, two sisters, and other relatives. The body of Paul Burke, Pablo, leaves St. George's Funeral Home to School of the Ambassadors Industries, Snow Hill, Portland, on Saturday, August 1, for Thanksgiving service at 11 o'clock, and interment to the Hope Bay Cemetery. Cherise Anne-Marie Savizon.

0: Jill, later of Ashbury Avenue, Kingston, died on June 14, leaving parents Lorna and Benjamin, stepfather Mervyn, children Aliana, Aliest, and Happy J, sister, three brothers, and other relatives. The body of Cherise and Marie Savizon leaves House of Prestige Funeral Home to the Shiloh Apostolic Church, 22 Bannings Avenue, Port Antonio, on Sunday, August 2, for funeral service at 2. Interment in the Prospect Cemetery, Port Antonio. Hansel Brown, Raleigh, Bonner, late of Clark Castle and Richmond Road, St. Mary, died on June 21, leaving six children, 14 grandchildren, caregiver Andrea, and other relatives. Funeral service for Hansel Brown will be at Richmond Seventh-day Adventist Church, St. Mary, on Sunday, August 2, at noon. Interment in the family plot, Richmond, St. Mary.
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1: Good afternoon, listeners. We're back with you on the hotline. We have a couple minutes to go before the end of this program. So we will be taking a couple of your calls. Thank you so much for joining. If you were here before, welcome back. If you're just joining, welcome. Let me take another one before Judith, you're going to line up back that DB to end the program, because Lazarus gave us a nice tempo during the program, so we can perhaps end the program with that. 2178, good afternoon.
2: Indeed, a very pleasant good afternoon to you. It's a man from Plowden here.
1: Yes, you want to settle an argument? Good to
2: indeed,
1: have you.
2: Indeed, indeed. It's who is the owner of the sports department now? At Radio Jamaica.
1: What do you mean, who is the owner?
2: I mean, who is the top man, the head there, sir? Because we have a sporting item that we really want to get into there, you know.
1: May I ask Kayan, what's the sporting item?
2: All right, the Caribbean Cup of Darts is going on in the Bahamas now.
1: Yes.
2: And Boardwalk High School has quite a number of students on that team who are doing well. I understand they win the singles and doubles. And we don't have anything coming on the radio.
1: Yes.
2: On any of the radio stations, not just Radio Jamaica.
1: Yes.
2: You know, I'm reporting on that tournament. It's a Caribbean Cup of Darts.
1: Yes.
2: Is made up, that team, the most of the members are from Boardwalk High School. You know where Boardwalk High School is? When you go through the Boardwalk Gorge, on the Drew Penn Road.
1: Okay.
2: You know?
1: Yeah.
2: And every time the people here in Plowden, we have to be calling the principal of Boardwalk High School here to get an update. Because since her students are there, they always keep her up to date. But that thing has a Caribbean Cup. We think it should make the news. So that's why I asked her who is in charge down there to really... They can always call the principal of Boardwalk High School, you know, and she can give them the update.
1: Yeah.
2: Or, I mean, your sports department, you can get in touch with the tournament going on there in the Bahamas.
1: Yeah, thank you for that. I wonder
2: the Caribbean Cup of Darts.
1: Yes, I wonder if it is streaming live as well on social media. It'd be good to see that.
2: But I mean, the people here in Florida are interested in that little sports, you know.
1: Yes.
2: You know,
1: sorry. I got you. The line is breaking up, but I got you, man from Plowden, and appreciate it. Thank you. We'll pass that on to the sports department. Judith tells me that there is something from the Bank of Jamaica that we'll need to take. So I guess I'll thank you for the time today. And you're going to play me something. Bring up something then so I can close the program properly.

0: Thank you so much to my producer for today, Corinne Bradford. Thank you to Mrs. Wright Broderick, who keeps hovering around the studio. What she hover around here for? Judith Crawford McGregor has been my technical operator today. Please enjoy the feature that comes up before you get to Ralston Hyman. Have a great afternoon, everybody. Join me tomorrow, God willing, on this program. I'm Emily Shields.
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2: This is Inflation Watch, Bank of Jamaica's monthly inflation analysis that explores the main factors influencing price changes in the Jamaican economy.
3: Hello and welcome to Inflation Watch. I'm Cedron Walters.
4: And I'm Kelsey Montague. Inflation Watch is Bank of Jamaica's monthly series explaining price movements in the economy.
3: We continue to track price changes by looking at headline or annual inflation, which is the general rate of increase in the prices of goods and services over a 12-month period. And of course, we track inflation because BOJ's main job is to use monetary policy to keep price increases low, stable, and predictable within the range of 4-6% for the benefit of consumers and businesses.
4: Let's now discuss the most recent inflation number. The inflation rate at June 2026 was 6.7%. This was higher than the 5.5% recorded at May 2026, moving inflation above the bank's target range as we predicted earlier.
3: Higher headline inflation at June 2026 was primarily the result of higher prices for food and non-alcoholic beverages, transport and housing, water, electricity, gas, and other fuels. For food, there were price increases for some agricultural produce, including yellow yam, cabbage, tomatoes, and green bananas. Notable price increases also continue to be recorded for fruits such as ripe bananas, oranges, watermelon, and dried coconut. The increase in the transport category primarily reflected an increase in taxi fares as well as higher petrol prices. Meanwhile, in the housing, water, electricity, gas, and other fuels categories, inflation was largely driven by higher rental costs.
4: And that's the inflation story at this time. Now that you are aware of the main things that influenced the rate of price increases at June 2026, it's time for
3: Inflation Reasoning. All right.
5: Sports Club packed tonight. It should be a good karaoke and games night, Barry. Adrian?
6: Yes, Alice.
5: Loosen up on a tie. I'm not about to play shy guy. That song not singing tonight. All of us as managers promised to entertain, so straighten up and fly right to the stage.
6: Don't know about Adrian, but my vocal cords going to have to rearrange.
7: Happy we're all having a light moment as managers, even with all the uncertainty threatening economic stability around the world. Among other business people, the rising inflation must be really causing some desperation.
5: Hold on, Adrian. We're all concerned, and none of us can take the mic and sing "Don't Worry About a Thing," although we hope that every little thing is going to be all right. Rising costs of raw materials, transport and energy, especially for small businesses like ours, threaten our profitability with margins already quite thin. But
7: what?
5: Check the manager's WhatsApp group lately. Remember, it was created to keep us informed about relevant business news. The company sent out the last survey results on business inflation expectations. What CEOs, financial controllers, and business managers expect the inflation rate to be 12 months ahead. These surveys are done by the Statistical Institute of Jamaica Statin for the Bank of Jamaica.
6: Business people not panicking, even though inflation going up. In May, their expectation for inflation 12 months in the future remained at the 7% rate they were expecting in the previous survey. And more of the businesses in this survey were satisfied with the policies BOJ using to try to keep down inflation in spite of the global situation.
5: Don't leave this out, Barry. Business people also have lower expectations about movement in the dollar over the next year. Them don't have to run and stock up on US dollars. That's because the country's international reserves remain healthy, so business operators can be confident that BOJ will ensure that enough foreign exchange is always available in the market.
6: Also on the charts is that the country's banking system remains sound.
5: Capital and liquidity strong.

0: welcome news to end the evening on a high note.
1: Karaoke night. We'll let you know you'll be quite all right.
2: And that's a wrap for Inflation Watch, looking at price movements at June 2026. Join us again next time when Bank of Jamaica will bring you another episode of Inflation Watch, looking at inflation for July 2026. I'm Cedron Walters.
3: And I'm Kelsey Montague. Inflation Watch is where BOJ tracks inflation and explains the factors influencing price changes in Jamaica.
4: That was Inflation Watch, a monthly discussion of the main factors influencing price changes in the Jamaican economy, brought to you by Bank of Jamaica.

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3: Good afternoon. Welcome to Real Business, Thursday, July 30, 2026. I'm Ralston Hyman. We're coming to you live from the studios of Radio Jamaica 94 FM, which are currently located on the first floor of the Radio Jamaica Vina building at 32 Lindhurst Road in Kingston, Jamaica. The Federal Reserve Board, the American Central Bank, held its benchmark rate at between 3.5 and 3.75% per annum yesterday, but stressed that higher levels of inflation, which is now 3.5%, could lead to a rate hike in September. Meanwhile, Andrew Bailey, Governor of the Bank of England, and his team says higher crude oil prices will lead to higher levels of inflation, and there could be an increase in interest rates in September too. But the Bank of England, the world's oldest central bank, held its benchmark rate at 3.75% per annum today. The price of the American benchmark crude West Texas Intermediate Cushion is now $84.07 per barrel, while the price of the British benchmark crude North Sea Brent Blend is now $89.76 per barrel. It is now costing the U.S. government some 3.75% per annum to borrow for 2 months, 3 months. 3.93% per annum to borrow for 6 months. The two-year note is 4.22% per annum. The five-year note is 4.37% per annum. The benchmark 10-year note is 4.66% per annum, while the long bond is now at its highest level since 2007 at 5.21% per annum. Why this is important? The American government has the best credit rating in the entire world. So if the U.S. government has to pay more to borrow, it means that every government in the world has to pay more to borrow. Higher levels of inflation means higher interest rates and slower economic growth. The Bank of Jamaica intervened in the foreign exchange markets with $40 million earlier this week, but the demand was for $98 million. In the big story today, we'll be talking to civil society advocate Kay Osborne about tomorrow's candlelight vigil in Portmore against corruption, lack of accountability and transparency, which are important to economic growth. And we'll be talking about that at the top of the show. And in the business information update today, Jamaica's trade deficit zipped to $2 billion on a 1% increase in imports to $2.5 billion and a 10.6% drop in exports to $5.47 billion during the first 4 months of this year,

0: deficit zipped to $2 billion on a 1% increase in imports to $2.5 billion and a 10.6% drop in exports to $5.47 billion during the first 4 months of this year, while total remittance flows were only $1.5 billion.
1: Is 1236, and Real Business is brought to you by Fosterage.
0: In the big story today, Kay Osborne is a passionate civil society advocate, and she now joins us to talk about tomorrow's candlelight vigil against corruption, lack of accountability, and transparency, which are all important to economic growth. Good afternoon, Kay.
2: Good afternoon, Rorson. One quick correction.

0: choirs, drumming, and of course, the whole thing is grounded in the issues, the challenges, the issues that you mentioned earlier. But, you know, there are people who may be wondering, why a vigil?
1: Yes.
0: Why candles? Why
1: yes.
0: prayer?
1: Right.
0: And let me start there by saying, because clearly Jamaica's deepest challenges are not just economic, even though you're an economist, the economic ones are deep.
1: Yes.
0: But the same issues are also moral and they're spiritual.
1: Certainly, because
0: no nation can prosper when truth becomes negotiable, when lies are presented as if they're truth.
1: Yes.
0: And no democracy can remain healthy when transparency is treated as optional and accountability is treated as an inconvenience, and when you request accountability, it's treated as a hostile attack. And so because of this moral and spiritual lacking, and we felt that, and because Jamaicans generally right now, because Hurricane Melissa created that devastation, we are back at a hurricane season.
1: Yes.
0: We are having challenges, even more challenges, people still living under tarpaulin and
1: yes.
0: so on. People are anxious, people
1: yes.
0: are frustrated.
1: Yes.
0: People, and we're asking questions that are not being answered. The deportee deal, we wanted to be tabled in Parliament.
1: Yes.
0: There is no radio silence on it after we got a lot of confusing and conflicting answers.
1: Yes.
0: So we want to remind people that government does not belong to those who temporarily occupy the office.
1: They are supposed to be the servants of the people.
0: Exactly. But the whole thing belongs to the people. And
1: yes.
0: so the people are coming together to once again raise our voices, because the government, it seems, appears to depend on the 9-day wonder phenomenon, and we're making certain that the issues at hand, the deportee deal, the undermining of the Integrity Commission, the lack of oversight for NARA that is going to be spending the
1: billions
0: in reconstruction money,
1: mm-hmm.
0: that these remain on the table and not simply ignored because the government waits them out. And so we're getting together in a solemn moment of prayer for the nation to ask Almighty to strengthen us, to strengthen those in leadership, to have the courage to do the right things for the country.
1: Yes.
0: And we believe that thousands will answer our call and come. They will want to be at the vigil. We have bishops who will be leading prayers.
1: Okay.
0: We have a bishop, for example, who has dedicated his leadership to dealing with this the issues of criminality and the criminal justice system.
1: Yes.
0: Focusing specifically on women and children.
1: Yes.
0: And so the issue of communities demanding protection when predators are in their community.
1: Yes.
0: And the demands are ignored.
1: Yes.
0: And then horrors happen, and that lead to another horror of mob killing. And we want accountability.
1: Yes.
0: on the responsibilities of government to
1: Yes.
0: understand, to get the government to act when communities demand respect and demand the protection that they need. Because in the case of the one that I'm alluding to,
1: yes,
0: we understand that those requests were made,
1: yes,
0: and ignored. Apparently, there is good, solid reporting from various media houses,
1: mm-hmm.
0: that the community knew that a predator had been unleashed on them.
1: Yes, yes, yes. Now, why do you believe that the Jamaican people has allowed this level of lack of accountability and transparency to go on for so long?
0: Because we have been ignored, and people just kind of give up and think that their voices are not being heard.
1: Yes.
0: And they don't

0: they are unclear how to get their voices to be heard, and there is the fear of retaliation. Either stories they've heard about retaliation or they know about, but people feel a need to protect what they have, to hold a corner. And so they have withdrawn from the system because, to a great extent, people believe that their voices are meaningless and cannot bring weight. But what we are saying is that collectively our voices matter. One candle is just one little candle flickering. But when we raise the thousands of candles together, that is one big light. And we want the people to be a part of shining light on darkness. Whenever light comes, you know,
1: yes,
0: darkness must stand down.
1: Yes.
0: You know, and what we are pushing for and what this candlelight vigil is about and why we are focusing on light is that the light now is to come. The people must bring the light.
1: Yes.
0: Because once the light comes, and the darkness must and bound go away. But people, we are trying to help people understand that collectively we have a voice, and we have a voice to change things, and that things, we must use it, and we must use it effectively, collectively. And when we use it collectively, the darkness must yield.
1: Okay. Now, why are you so enthusiastic that they'll respond appropriately?
0: It is a process. Of course, it's not an event, but the feedback we have gotten has been so tremendous. The support that we are getting, we just never, ever imagined that we would get that kind of support from strangers, from people all over Jamaica who are reaching out.
1: Yes.
0: And saying, Advocate Network, you are doing the right things. Thank you very much. Your voice is my voice. How can I help? So, and a momentum has been building ever since Crossroads.
1: Okay.
0: We're the people behind the Crossroads protest. And hundreds came out to that. And people from across all walks of life, people from Upper St. Andrew, old people I spoke with, people who told Dion Jackson Miller's team that they vote for the JLP, that they are labor rights, but because of one issue or another, the two burning issues that people feel,
1: yes,
0: compelled about is the Melissa suffering,
1: yes,
0: and that the money, what happened to that money. And
1: yes,
0: now,
1: yes,
0: that we have heard, my goodness, the auditors have revealed,
1: mm-hmm,
0: the stunning information that the Support Jamaica website
1: is not owned by the government of Jamaica.
0: Unbelievable.
1: Yes, yes.
0: And that the private owners have had unencumbered access,
1: yes,
0: to the data.
1: Yes, yes.
0: That is just, help people to understand,
1: mm-hmm,
0: that is people having oversight, strangers,
1: yes,
0: having oversight literally into your,
1: yes,
0: bank account.
1: Yes, yes, yes.
0: into your name and your private information.
1: Totally unacceptable, yes. Totally unacceptable.
0: And it's the government that promoted it.
1: Yeah, man. Repugnant.
0: And we came to believe that it was the government's website. Why wouldn't the government build their own website?
1: Precisely.
0: I mean, they're the government. It's not a little private person,
1: yes,
0: in the,
1: yes,
0: basement.
1: Yes. Totally unacceptable and extremely repugnant, yes.
0: Not just, but threatening.
1: Yes, yes, yes.
0: Not just repugnant, but it requires a deeper dig, and it requires the Jamaican people to require,
1: yes,
0: accountability on,
1: yes,
0: that. That is one of the issues,
1: yes,
0: that need more than even the conversations that occurred in Parliament recently.
1: Correct, yes. Okay, so remind people about tonight.
0: Tonight it's in Portmore that we will be, and we invite people to come 6 to 9:30. Come when you can. I know Portmore people have to travel to get,
1: yes,
0: back. There are a lot of Portmore people live in Kingston. So come when you can. If you come 7 o'clock, you're not going to miss the crucial things that are happening.
1: Yes.
0: Come when you can, dress in your white, bring a candle. It's at the Naggerhead Bus Park in Portmore, and we welcome people of all stripes, green or

0: revenge on those who don't associate with either side, which is probably the majority of Jamaicans.
1: Yes.
0: We come nonpartisan.
1: Yes.
0: We come to support Jamaica, not to tear down.
1: Okay. Thank you, Kay.
0: You're welcome, my dear. Thanks for having me.
1: Always a pleasure. That was Kay Osborne, passionate civil society advocate, talking about tonight's candlelight vigil against corruption, lack of accountability and transparency, which are all important to economic growth, and this will take place in Portmore. We're now joined by Christopher Thomas, Senior Investment Advisor at the Oxford Road-based Mayberry Investments Limited, with a roundup of developments in the local equities and bond markets yesterday. Good afternoon, Chris.
2: Hey, good afternoon, Rawson. Good afternoon, listeners. How are you doing?
1: Very good. How are you?
2: Okay, good and giving thanks.
1: Okay, talk to us.
2: Yes, okay. So, what happened is that this week was, you know, was about results season. Two of the biggest names on the exchange, Grace Kennedy and Carib Cement, both published half-year numbers.
1: Mm-hmm. You know, and those were good numbers. We saw them. Yes.
2: Good numbers and, you know, first dividend announcement. Right. As of yesterday's trading session, the main JSE index closed at just under 368 points, basically flat on the day.
1: Yes.
2: But up around half a percentage from last week. The broader All Jamaican Composite Index edge up, and the JC Select Index, which tracks the biggest, most traded stock, gained 1% on Wednesday alone. Across the day, 59 stocks traded. You know, 25% went up, one went down, 13 held steady. Main market volume came just over 17 million units, were close to 244 million Jamaican dollars. The busiest stock on Wednesday was Kingston Wharf, with about 6.5 million units traded, although the price fell some 10%, mm-hmm. to $29.24. The Jamaica Stock Exchange own shares were next with nearly 5 million units, and Trans-Jamaican Highway traded about 4.2 million units, gaining 3% to $9.56. And there's a nice tie-in to this big story regarding, you know, Carib Cement, one of Wednesday's top gainers,
1: mm-hmm.
2: up almost 3%,
1: yes.
2: to $113.93. You know, right after releasing its financial
1: for the
2: results.
1: 6 month period, okay.
2: Yes. Definitely.
1: Mm-hmm.
2: Right, so we also take a spotlight on Grace Kennedy,
1: yeah.
2: you know,
1: good the results food and, too, yes.
2: and mm-hmm. financial service group,
1: mm-hmm.
2: right?
1: Mm-hmm.
2: Yeah, for the first 6 months of 2026, revenue came in just over 93 billion Jamaican dollars.
1: Correct.
2: That's up, right, about
1: 4 billion or 17%.
2: Right, mm-hmm, you know.
1: Mm-hmm, mm-hmm.
2: And the profit before tax rose some 17%. 7.1 billion dollars. So, you know, that is going well.
1: Yeah.
2: You know, profit belonging to the shareholders, mm-hmm. was around 4.8 billion dollars,
1: up by 12.1%. Yeah,
2: yeah, man.
1: Mm-hmm,
2: so that is very good.
1: Mm-hmm.
2: Yeah. So, right. So the stock unit, the company earned some $4.82 over last 6 months.
1: Yeah, earnings per share. Yeah, man.
2: Earnings, mm-hmm. right.
1: Mm-hmm.
2: So, you know, we're looking at it. We also look at Carib Cement. No, Carib Cement. And this was the eye catcher of the week,
1: yeah,
2: you know,
1: yeah.
2: because for the first half of 2026, revenue climbed nearly 14% to about 18.6 mm-hmm. billion Jamaican dollars,
1: mm-hmm.
2: and profit more than doubled,
1: yep.
2: coming in at roughly $5.7 billion compared with about $2.5 billion the same period last year.
1: Yeah,
2: you know?
1: Man.
2: So
1: mm-hmm.
2: earnings per share jumped from $2.98 to $6 and 75. So, you know, it is going there. So why such a big swing? You know, two things when we look at. First, demand was strong and the company recorded its
1: mm-hmm.
2: highest ever second quarter sales volume, right? over 110,000 tons of cement. Second,
1: that could have made more if it produced more, because the demand was higher than what they were producing.
2: Oh, yes, definitely. Mm-hmm. Right? But we know that they had some challenges.
1: Yeah.
2: Mm-hmm. And, you know, it was very good to see them getting back. Mm-hmm. And the challenge caused them, you know, to have imported cement to keep the market supply. So that naturally would put a drag on the margin.
1: Yeah.
2: But it, you know, recovered sharply this year.
1: Yep.
2: So we look at also on other news and announcements. You know, we are future energy source company. PESCO says board will recommend a dividend for its financial year upcoming annual general meeting.
1: Okay.
2: So naturally, shareholders are watching for the AGM notice to see, you know, what the dividend, you know, it is. We see new things happening with Dolphin Cove, where Dolphin Cove received an updated valuation on its Jamaican land and building, adding about $2.6 million to the current value of its properties. And also, we see some other news about what's happening with regard to the world of dolphins and so on. So, a lot of things taking place on that front.
1: All right, Chris, we'll leave it there today. Thank you.
2: Yeah, man. All right, and listeners, have a great day.
1: That was Christopher Thomas, Senior Investment Advisor at Oxford Road-based Mayberry Investments Limited, giving us a roundup of developments in local equities and bond markets yesterday. When the dollar closed at J158.39 buying, $159.09 selling, Canadian dollar $109.60 buying, $111.34 selling, pound sterling $206.72 buying, $212.33 selling, euro 175.66 buying, $184.41. Jamaica's trade deficit for the first 4 months of this year was $2 billion on imports of $2.5 billion, up by 1%, and exports of $547.4 billion, down by 10.6%. The country imported $763 million in intermediate goods and raw materials, that amounted to 31% of total imports. Food and consumer goods, $682.5 million, 27% of total imports. Fuel and lubricants, $595.8 million, 24% of total imports. Capital goods, $250.95 million, only 10% of total imports. And transport equipment, $204.86 million, or 8%. The country exported $328.8 million in manufactured items, $152 million in mining items, agriculture only $13.6 million. We're now joined by First Jackson, the global portfolio strategist and New Kingston-based Barita Investments Limited, with a roundup of developments in the international capital markets, where Andrew Bailey and his team at the Bank of England held a benchmark rate firm at 3.75% per annum. Good afternoon, Ferris. How are you doing?
3: Yes, afternoon, Austin. I'm good. Thank you.
1: Yeah, man. Bank of England reported this morning.
3: Yes, Bank of England. So they voted 6-3.
1: Yeah.
3: Three wanted to raise. The majority voted in favor of keeping things unchanged.
1: And the Fed voted 9-3 yesterday. So the three is very prominent. Yes.
3: Yes. Yes, exactly. I mean, in the case of the Bank of England, they are evaluating things in this context of the uncertainty caused by the conflict in the Middle East and its potential spillover effect from the inflationary impact of the conflict in terms of higher prices. So they are evaluating that, which is an upside risk to prices.
1: Right.
3: And the downside is like a softer labor market. And of course, inflation somewhat cooling to just above 2.6% last reading, just above its 2% target. And therefore, they think that they need more time to evaluate the data.
1: Right.
3: You can say the same for the Fed, with the exception that you have a recent change in terms of chairman.
1: Yeah, but I'm glad you mentioned that, because Wall Street says they are not impressed with Kevin Warsh's first presentation. They said he created a whole lot of confusion. What's your take on that? Bond deals are up, yes.
3: The focus is on price stability. And of the confusion, instability you're seeing coming out in markets.
1: Right.
3: Market's not impressed, investors aren't impressed, but the president seems to have been impressed.
1: Well, certainly, because he's the president's boy, yes.
3: Well, I wouldn't quite say that, but what he certainly did, has been doing, and we'll see what happens from September, is to remove the political risk out of the inflation.
1: Precisely.
3: Because we saw what happened
1: with Jay Powell. Yes.
3: And we see the Lisa Cook situation as well.
1: Mm-hmm.
3: So you remove the political risk, but you create a lot of instability in markets in terms of not saying anything at
1: all. Precisely.
3: I know your guessing market is pretty

0: most guessing.
1: You're right.
0: But of course, you naturally want some form of stability in terms of.
1: But can you have stability without guidance?
0: Exactly. You need the guidance to create that. Because what he's saying, the market should evaluate the data to determine what should happen. But
1: yeah.
0: It creates that much uncertainty. You've seen it just steepening in the yield curve, the term premium rising because of inflation, right?
1: Mm-hmm.
0: And of course, from a market standpoint, you probably become more conservative because they really don't know how the Fed will react.
1: Right.
0: And like it or not, the Fed doesn't have it all figured out, which can understand.
1: Mm-hmm.
0: But at the same time, you want to get a sense as to what they're doing.
1: Because precisely.
0: The Fed can make mistakes.
1: Yes.
0: You don't want to know at that point in time. So you want to evaluate it and understand what policy is likely to be over time. So you have this great deal of uncertainty created by Wash. And now you don't know in terms of meetings, like what will happen going forward. So yes, he had committed to having press conferences for the rest of the year.
1: Mm-hmm.
0: But will there be a change? So of course, he has established a committee to evaluate things. So we don't know what the real changes will be in the Fed going forward. The note meeting note was quite short, not saying much.
1: Precisely.
0: Right.
1: I'm also disappointed with this presentation, and I've been following the Fed for a long time. Yes.
0: Right. Somewhat. Yeah. In a sense, trying as best as possible not say anything. So why have the press conference if you're not going to say much? So that might. I'm really wondering. And now investors might very well start paying attention to other Fed governors to get some insight as to what the Fed is likely to do.
1: Correct, like Waller, people like Waller, yeah.
0: Right,
1: yes.
0: Fed chair has one vote.
1: Yes.
0: Although he's influential, he has one vote, so therefore you have to pay attention to other voting members to get some sense. So will there be a change in terms of their approach going forward? Is that they're going to communicate more, or are they going to say less to be more or less in conformance with what the approach is of the new Fed chair? So a bit of uncertainty that was created in as a result of the approach of the new Fed chair, but the president liked it so far. I don't know if things will change because the market is pricing a hike
1: a rate
0: at the
1: hike.
0: September meeting. And of course the conflict here, we don't see an immediate end to it, so the inflation risk remains.
1: Right. Thank you, Ferris.
0: Yes, thanks for having me.
1: That was Ferris Jackson, the Global Portfolio Strategist at the Barita Base in New Kingston, telling us about developments in the international capital markets, where the markets were rattled by the presentation of Kevin Warsh, the 17th chairman of the Federal Reserve Board. Seems to be very weak, and the markets are now rattled, and they expect an increase in interest rates at the September meeting. The Federal Reserve Board is America and the world's most powerful independent central bank. It manages the U.S. economy. And that's it for Real Business Today. Thanks to our studio engineer, Judith Crawford McGregor. Daily Harris and John the Daily, they're up next with the Two Life Crew. 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I'm Ralston Hyman.
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2: 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It's the Two Life Crew of Afternoon Radio. The Two Life Crew starring Daily Harris. And Chris.
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0: is correct, Sister Danes. On a Thursday end of month, you know what we do.
1: Every end of month, Thursday, where are we?
0: Farmers Market.
1: Nowhere else not there we could have gone.
0: 32 Lyndhurst Road parking lot is alive and jumping.
1: Mighty God.
0: Look here, bountiful.
1: But missing coconut man, coconut man, probably now I'm the coconut. Don't sell off the coconut and I don't get my one in a Mr. Coconut Man.
0: A pure contrast me seen over there. That means that all the corn them gone.
1: Johnny?
0: Eh?
1: Johnny, me barely catch the right banana. I had to fax the order. And when the banana come, suppose you see the car now, I follow the banana come to me bag.
0: No, that can't
1: work. And I say, can the daily really get the banana? I say, banana man, put the banana in the bag for me, please.
0: So we have some endangered species here. We have the banana man. We have the coconut man. Because coconut water going like wildfire
1: if
0: right now.
1: If him tell you not give me my own me and him today.
0: Then the cane juice man with the lime.
1: Oh my gosh.
0: Him sell off.
1: Johnny.
0: Right.
1: And molasses that me a look pan over there, sir.
0: Ginger go to the cane juice too. Yes.
1: Ticked.
0: Your man over there say ball out like him a open the show.
1: What him say I know?
0: Ginger for go to the cane juice too.
1: No, but you can't tell the lady what for doing like cane juice. She not tell you what for putting in your cancer.
0: You the man I talk to. Honey, if you love honey, you need to be here. Yeah. Right here, right now.
1: Right here, right now. When from your city, honey, in the buckle, you know,
0: come
1: say proper. You know, have to throw it off.
0: No additives.
1: Lick a spoon. In the tea, sweet up right away.
0: No additives.
1: Let me tell you something about radio.

0: Jamaica listeners, they're smart, you know, Johnny.
1: Yes.
0: Radio Jamaica listeners, they may think that we know about farmers market.
1: Okay.
0: Them plant feet, you know, from daylight.
1: Okay.
0: And right as them come. And woman love, you see, our more senior listeners,
1: mm-hmm.
0: they make sure they walk with who to carry the bag for them, you know.
1: Yes, man.
0: So when they come, son come with them, daughter come with them.
1: I just saw a friend, of mine whose mom is with him.
0: Bag carrier.
1: When
0: me say, here, me take up everything where you want, mommy, you have to pay your feet.
1: And I look at extra spend that too, you know, because you know them.
0: Yes,
1: hello, I'm going to spend that little extra.
0: Yes, man.
1: That's correct.
0: Yes, man. Me just a weird pine lady for finish do everything where she had to peel a nice pine.
1: But for deals.
0: Pine, melon, tomato, tomatoes.
1: But deals.
0: Potato.
1: The farmer's market are expand, man.
0: Yes.
1: I am seeing some folks with some apparel.
0: Correct.
1: I am seeing
0: they're
1: some.
0: They're not independence. We not independence time, Johnny.
1: Let me not
0: so
1: tell you, man.
0: You have a joke. But hold on. I'm going to give you a joke. Our colleague, Althea.
1: Yes.
0: McKenzie.
1: Mm-hmm.
0: Welcome by everything. Me see something lean up on the fence though.
1: Right.
0: Me wonder if she put that into the shopping bag. That the swimsuit.
1: Okay.
0: Oh, it's crochet swimsuit.
1: The two-piece.
0: Johnny.
1: Hello.
0: I'm waiting to see if she's partial with the shopping.
1: All right.
0: She walk and buy from everything she have to buy. All right.
1: Miss McKenzie, it's a summertime.
0: Okay.
1: You know, a little two-piece. Hello.
0: River time. We never say beach. Right? Farmers market with it.
1: Beach.
0: River time.
1: And then pastry.
0: Oh, yeah.
1: We say some pastry here, too. So, you know, I'm going to make sure me watch me wait. Because I'm heading over there. You know?
0: I thought that the people at RJR love me.
1: Yeah.
0: Then put the pastry right side in which part
1: next to
0: sit
1: you.
0: Down.
1: Okay.
0: You know, so from my walk, come and see her. You just cut me eye, you know.
1: Dr. Jackie.
0: Over the, and calling, she turn her back because she knows that so you hear she over there
1: calling laugh. Dr. Jackie.
0: Oh.
1: Dr. Yeah. Jackie, we
0: I want
1: need
0: them,
1: you
0: Johnny,
1: now.
0: Johnny, you hear laugh when she let out. You hear laugh when she let out. Make Dearest, she come over here, come by.
1: Dearest, your swimsuit are come towards
0: Mighty
1: you, you know.
0: God.
1: Me, I'm moving up because the
0: Mighty
1: swimsuit are come
0: God.
1: Directly towards Dearly.
0: Okay.
1: Is a one piece or
0: what
1: a two piece?
0: What me to do now with this, you
1: it's
0: know?
1: A nice one piece.
0: It's a monokini, Johnny.
1: That's what's called a monokini?
0: It's a monokini.
1: Okay.
0: This is a tie for men.
1: For men.
0: She walk with everything.
1: So I only get the tie?
0: Yes.
1: Okay.
0: Yes.
1: I did. I get the swimsuit.
0: Monokini. Johnny said it's something right now, man.
1: Monokini.
0: Because them have a nose and the belly part and the side part.
1: Okay.
0: Fear Ellington, where you there?
1: That's right near monokini now.
0: Yes. It's not a bikini.
1: Okay.
0: It's a monokini.
1: Indeed, like, you know, so you have to go. You want this side that's not going to expose.
0: No, but it's not going to expose anyway.
1: Ma'am, I'll come over to your section so I can properly look at all your wares.
0: I cannot.
1: No,
0: I cannot.
1: Farmer's market turned way up.
0: Way up.
1: And then we have some lovely botanicals behind us here.
0: Oh.
1: This is looking lovely.
0: And a lot of herbs, too.
1: Yes,
0: when you
1: parsley.
0: Have herbs in your garden and them freshen up. When you season up your thing.
1: Smelling good.
0: Yes.
1: Oh, Lord.
0: Parsley.
1: Mint,
0: the, see, we all have fish and all them.
1: Arugula. All right.
0: Them fish are tough, you know. Because this eat, you're supposed to boil them in this.
1: Oh, thank God. Listen up. Thank God for farmers market. Because
0: thank
1: if
0: God
1: never
0: for
1: come
0: farmers
1: to
0: market.
1: You know.
0: I want a piece of soft yam. I don't have soft yam.
1: Soft yam. Somebody
0: all right,
1: say yes.
0: Mrs.
1: What a big up our partners, IsraTech. Thank you so much.
0: Ministry of Agriculture, Fisheries and Mining.
1: St. Jago Farm and Hardware Supplies.
0: The Jamaica Agricultural Society.
1: Omni Industries.
0: And Jamaica 4-H Clubs. It is a big holiday weekend. It is also a big agricultural weekend.
1: Miss, somebody give me my boot already. I'm going down Denby.
0: Denby.
1: Tomorrow.
0: Johnny, so hear the joke now. Altia thinks so she fooled me, you know. Altia, show me her pile where she have. Here, see, I never so bad today. But guess why the pile not bad today? Johnny, walk with your camera and catch her. Don't then be for me, you know.
1: Okay, no
0: worries. That's why pile not bad today,
1: man.
0: You know. And then be sure going on.
1: May I walk behind her PP
0: oh,
1: club?
0: Oh, mighty God, she better get a truck.
1: Miss Altia, if you're missing one coconut, argument done. Right. You care, I'll leave it right there. So, listen, today we have some special guests passing through. Of course, we'll be talking to you about all the happenings here on the ground.

0: It promises to be another great day.
1: Day, because of course, kicking it up. And me never know what the original song was. I was born a loser, a winner. Me, you know, I know. You never hear Day, because I played that.
0: I was born a loser.
1: Day, because God dung a farmer's market, in Johnny. In dig dung, you know, in take out the back, the war.
0: Big up Miss Angie, who is here on the ground, and tell me almost met me born up at a party yesterday. And the security guard who stopped me coming out and said, no, Johnny, Wednesday's hotter than the heat.
1: Then I know where Miss Angie do make she bun up her
0: part.
1: Then I love, she in love, sir. So.
0: And I dance and I want
1: and I dance and bun up the part.
0: And came here today to let me know about
1: No, but Miss Angie, that is carelessness. You know, said the food for done by 1 o'clock. You know that. Two lives start 1 o'clock. Why you go cook between 1 to 5?
0: Come on.
1: And then if you're hungry, you plan for dead for hungry. Mm. Make sure say the food done by 1 o'clock. What's Ozzy come home now? You're going to tell him, say, Johnny, make the pot burn up.
0: Eh? Right? And all of a sudden, Johnny, no problem.
1: Look, cook here. Cook early. Hello, my darling. What a beautiful smile. Yes. Hey.
0: Hello, my darling.
1: Angelina, head up. Listen. Hi, Johnny.
0: We're not leaving anything here today, so make sure you come on here, 32 Lindhurst Road.
1: Come down.
0: As you enter the gate, you can't miss us.
1: Come down. You see, when we talk, so we have eggs. Then I say, one load of people are run come for clear off.
0: You know, my order make already.
1: Oh, no, say egg down, yeah. Just come for the egg and done, no, man.
0: Sir, just wrap up my order for me, please. You know it's a regular order.
1: Me can't see the pumpkin, the color of the pumpkin.
0: Rich.
1: Yes, sir. Not pumpkin. Pumpkin.
0: Rich.
1: Nice soup.
0: Mm.
1: Come on.
0: And you know me love soup.
1: Agricultural weekend, a holiday weekend.
0: Oh, yes.
1: The kitchen of him nice and bubble up. Stay good.
0: You want a piece of gizzard and planting time.
1: Johnny, me not look pan her. She over there laugh because she said, like,
0: which one of them?
1: No, the wicked one, right? Yes, right. Sir.
0: Pass the planting tart first.
1: Wicked one, right? Yes.
0: That's what I'm starting with.
1: A planting tart?
0: Yes, man. Oh, see the healthy one.
1: Okay.
0: Send the one.
1: Yeah, but
0: the,
1: she never
0: send the no sugar one since me have the cane juice here.
1: This is what I find interesting. And me then want to send a gully.
0: No
1: when
0: sugar.
1: When me go, she didn't ask me that question, you know. Johnny said, pass the planting tart. She said, sugar or no sugar, Johnny.
0: Oh.
1: So she have preserved Johnny health.
0: Me nice waist.
1: Oh. Me go eat pine. I don't. Jimbilin and pine. Jimbilin. The Jimbilin sweet.
0: Oui.
1: I rather make juice only. Them sweet.
0: Sweet sugar. Jimbilin
1: and pine. Okay.
0: Dear cuz. Dear cuz, I will tell you what is happening from outside.
1: We have some guests today, you see. Eh? Oh, mighty God.
0: We when not them talking today.
1: No, we're not. Roro.
0: Dear cuz, over to you.
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some folks a very happy birthday. If you're here on the compound and it's your birthday, let me know. I'll try to buy you one banana. Mm-hmm. Notice me never say a honey no. One number banana. Nobody come no, me girl. All right, who is celebrating a birthday today? Clinton McGregor. Yes, it's his birthday. Trouble that, you know. Trouble. You know, it's a trouble set like rain. Clinton is the rain. Clinton, a happy birthday to you, my friend. Hope you're having a great day. Also, Saquire Williams, our web OTT scheduler and communications person. Nelson Cole, one of our production trainees. Hi, Nelson, the genius, is celebrating his birthday as well. So happy birthday to you. Look here. The man from Plowden does cover everybody. He said happy birthday greetings to all the people of Plowden who were born in the month of July. Me like him. Cover everybody. This one's going out to Sister Blossom Mills, celebrating her birthday today. She's in Haughton District, St. Elizabeth, coming from her husband, Alvin Lennon, and sister-in-law, Erna Jones, Jackie, Joy, Lorna, Robert Lennon, and her daughter, Keisha, Faye, Girlie, other relatives and friends. Happy birthday to you, Miss Blossom. Hope you're having a great one. Aiden Mays is celebrating his birthday tomorrow. It's Aiden's birthday. Hi, Aiden. Happy birthday to you. Hope you have a wonderful birthday. He is 11 years old tomorrow. Happy birthday when it comes, my darling. I hope you have a good, tell daddy say birthday, you know, sell no banana tomorrow. Tomorrow you're there, right? Daddy not look for me. Happy birthday to the following person. Shavani Banks of Phase 5, Phoenix Village, Spanish Town. David Howell, a.k.a. Junior, from Church Road in Glen Gough. Those are Dexter's cousins. Happy birthday to his godfather, Hector Samuda of Wilshire Industry Village, St. Andrew. To JP and principal and my good friend of the Montego Bay Community College, Dr. Darian G.G. Henry. Hey, Darian, how are you? Economist Peter Blair Henry celebrating his birthday as well. And, of course, we recognize that is also the birthday of the great Jimmy Cliff. James Chambers, icon, icon. Christopher Gale, a.k.a. Zamunda, is celebrating his birthday. That's Christopher the singer, not the cricketer. Happy birthday to you. And all of that is coming from Dexter. All right, this one is to Wilton Coburn, a.k.a. Can, in Montego Bay, coming from Celine. Let me run down to here. Good afternoon, Two Life Crew. Please say happy birthday to my cousin, Sherton McPherson, my sister-in-law, Charlene Davis, and my friend, Jamal Williams, a.k.a. Bird, all celebrating birthdays today, coming from the original greetings girl, Melisha, a.k.a. Parage. All right, happy birthday, Shanique Swaby of Central Sorting Office.

0: celebrating her birthday today. It's coming from Marcia Harris. And a happy wedding anniversary to Lloyd and Alice Berry Gale of Shortwood SDA Church, celebrating their 27th wedding anniversary today. Greetings coming from the Family Life Department. Happy birthday to my exceptionally wonderful neighbor and a dear friend, Miss Orlene Spence, otherwise called Natoy, from Manly Meadows, celebrating her special day today. Natoy, you have a heart of gold, and I truly appreciate you, coming from your friend and neighbor, Ava Lindo. Good afternoon to Live Crew. Please send birthday greetings to my nephew, Rashane Davis of Boys Content, celebrating his birthday today. Hope you live to see many more, coming from Auntie Rose of Longville Park. And good afternoon to Live Crew. Happy anniversary to a wonderful couple, Justice and Marcia Gaba of New York. Wishing them many more years together, coming from the Benjamins.
1: Happy anniversary.
0: Merlene Marson, happy birthday, coming from Courtney, Imani, and Juliet Miller in Temple Hall. And whose birthday is it all the way in the grill? Coming. No, yeah. Yes, we did say this to Dennis yesterday. Dennis Brown celebrated his birthday yesterday. He's in Portmore, works at the Ministry of National Security. I did send that one out for you. Coming from your brother Lester in Canada and Sister Hermelin in the USA and Winston in Guy's Hill. All right, Two Live Crew, please send happy birthday greetings to my beautiful wife, Mrs. Carlene Thomas, coming from her loving husband, Orville Thomas. Let her know I love her and will not change her for a thing. All right. Arlene. Look here. But no, say, people who know the yam, say Renta, St. Vincent, Moonshine, China Yam, Yampi, Sweet Yam, Lucy. But me call it soft yam from my picnic. It's soft. Right? Oh my gosh. All right, Arlene. Of course, me get Sweet Jumbling, Arlene. Me get it, man. Good afternoon, Two Live Crew. Happy enough years anniversary greetings to my husband, Cedric Hales, coming from Anne Marie Hales. Thank you very much. Sister Henrietta, how are you? She's sending this birthday greeting to her nephew, Rudolph Wright, otherwise called Groggy, of Kingston. And Groggy, she's wishing God's continuous blessings, coming from your aunt, Sister Henrietta. The Reverend Major Dwayne Blackwood and Dr. Simone Green Blackwood, their anniversary was yesterday on the 29th. Happy anniversary to you. Also, our Custos of Kingston and St. Andrew, Mr. Ian Forbes and his wife, the beautiful Lana Forbes. It's their 44th wedding anniversary today. Also, Mr. Garfield and Amy Lynch, happy wedding anniversary to you too, coming from the St. Mary the Virgin Church family and Carmen in Gregory Park. Birthday greetings to my grandnephew, Drohim Davy, and sisters-in-law, Dorothy Carnegie. Both are celebrating their birthday today, coming from Dahlia in Guy's Hill. Janet, who are you telling happy birthday? Teacher Lowell Lindsay of Bushy Park is 50 years old. Mm-hmm. Have a wonderful day from Mrs. Janet Bowsen family in Bushy Park, Maypen. Happy birthday to my beautiful niece, loving, caring wife, Trenika Dennis Rule, coming from your one and only Chase Rule, and your daughter, Trinia, your son, Nehemiah, your family and friends. Enough love to you, honey. Happy birthday to you. Squeezing in some more. Happy birthday to DC Lisa Plummer at the Falmouth Station, Detective Sergeant Paval Brown in Kingston, Sister Tamara Robinson Jebinson in Montego Bay, Mr. Brandon Gardner in Hanover, Mr. Matthew Moore, all coming from Sergeant Wayne Wallace from the Trelawney Police Division. And Chris and McFarlane, happy birthday from the Booth family. Jabari Randall, happy birthday. Surprises coming from Pam and Derek. Happy birthday to you. Oh my gosh, it is Sister Henrietta's birthday. my loving mom, a sister, big 2 Life family member. I could not close

greetings and not say happy birthday to the beautiful Henrietta Brown of Maypen from her only son? She is 75 years old tomorrow. So we're sending it early. Happy birthday to you, Miss Henrietta. Happy birthday, everybody.

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0: Two Live Crew, listen, it could not be a holiday weekend. We started early. It couldn't be a farmer's market. And we not find Miss Pearly grandson. Them have him as content creator, comedian, but he's an educator. Him a everything in a one. But he's become a big part of everyday Jamaican social media because it's family life, a country people, a church, a school, everything. He's turned ordinary Jamaican experiences into something where we can take kin teeth and just laugh. And when we not have art bun, we are laugh, we are kick the kin teeth. So we're celebrating Jamaican humor, storytelling, and culture, right?
1: It's a culture.
0: Also, Chuan birthday, whoever said, happy birthday.
1: Hey.
0: Happy birthday.
1: Hey.
0: Happy birthday to you. Happy
1: Pearly
0: birthday.
1: Grandson.
0: Pearly grandson did too much to put in that one word. Too much to put in that one word. Me like, I'm a producer. Do it. No, she didn't even put in proper name. She just said, Miss Pearly grandson. That's it.
1: Miss Pearly grandson.
0: All right.
1: I have surrendered.
0: What are you doing for the birthday?
1: Listen, when me do, me drive go up to Irish Town this morning.
0: Right.
1: Go have breakfast right in the hill, in the mountainside.
0: Nice, so you have coffee.
1: Coffee. Sweetened with nice drinks. And we couldn't do the whole milk because me not so tolerable of those, just have the lactose.
0: Yes, yes.
1: But however, me have the substitute.
0: Yes.
1: Then now, me left and me come down. And me go to Toyota Jamaica, go drive one nice car.
0: Yes. Little high kick for the birthday, yes.
1: Yeah, man.
0: Yeah.
1: Because in this season of our life, we are speaking those things that are not as though they were.
0: Okay.
1: You get, we're manifesting certain things
0: that
1: into reality.
0: To come. That
1: you
0: is
1: get
0: it.
1: Me?
0: That is
1: and
0: it.
1: And so we enjoy ourselves and then we left this and we come down here and we there market. Lord, me I see wonderful things for you.
0: Market nice.
1: We're not going with that bag of things over here, you know.
0: Of course, 32 Linders for the market here nice.
1: Yeah, man, me I see egg, me I see melon, me I see breadfruit, me I see dry coconut.
0: Yes,
1: me I see corn, me I see what we call salad of St. Elizabeth years
0: tomatis.
1: After me find a sea tomato name. Me I see plant. And for those who don't know the spelling, it's P-L-A-N. That is the Jamaican spelling for planting. All right. I mean, I see green banana. Yeah, man, up here nice.
0: A nice bud.
1: Up here nice bud.
0: Nice bud. Me love it. Little everything coconut.
1: Yeah, time at. How much for the jelly? $300 for jelly. A bag in that, you know, if you know how much we do out the road, you can't stand it.
0: Let me tell you when you know say things are sell off. From me sit down here, you know how much time I reach out to jelly. And say, now sell me jelly in don't move, come towards me. You see, if the jelly never sell,
1: mark it good.
0: Over here in chop up all three jelly, sell me one time.
1: Long time.
0: But two jelly a runway.
1: Yeah,
0: no, man. Pay me no mind.
1: Mark
0: me
1: it good.
0: And watch over here, sir. Because you can't have this without the sweet things, you know.
1: A true man.
0: Jamaica,
1: a true
0: sweet
1: man.
0: And salt.
1: That's how I see this on our tamarind ball.
0: Yes.
1: In here, and greater cake and drops.
0: Plant.
1: The one where you have a pinch the edge.
0: Gizzard.
1: Me see little white bottom and red top.
0: Yes.
1: Good. That look like a him. Hella top.
0: Yeah.
1: In a plastic container over there. So that a hella top, my friend.
0: Yeah.
1: Bless God.
0: Whoa.
1: Bless
0: God.
1: Hey,
0: from me come here, so. I just turn me back to her.
1: So this devil is alive.
0: Let me tell you something, man. She not bring me down.

0: today. I want me to tell her something now, go ahead in the ear, no?
1: No, but Auntie Delia,
0: you'll soon come.
1: No, but Auntie Delia, when we come as a cause of sweet and spicy coconut.
0: No, I Johnny see it in her, though. So I don't know you come mix me up. You know, sir, let me tell you something about Jamaica people. That's why when you got Jamaica people out, you know, some people now pass veranda. Some people might have catch in a living room. I know everybody are going to pass go in a bedroom. Veranda. From you come here, them say, see out there, me soon come.
1: You remember? No, but we
0: because you sit down and I bring you one, bring me down panorama.
1: You remember, there's something where I always put up in a living room and say, when you come here, what you see here, what you hear here, what you do here. Stay. When you leave here, let it stay here.
0: Right.
1: Or don't come back
0: here. Veranda. That's why veranda used to sound nice and breezy.
1: True, man.
0: You stay right out there. And as a little picnic, then send your guffy, water and the juice and guffy so and so. Carry tree, come back, let me give.
1: Mm-hmm. Yes.
0: You're not going into the house. Yes, then know who going to chat. Them know who going to chat.
1: Yes.
0: So, listen, you know, it's funny. They say, Jamaica naturally funny. Let me tell you something. I eat my quiz so nice, you know. Because all when sitting bad.
1: A true man.
0: We just take it and turn it into something. We are joke.
1: A true man.
0: When them say, hey, me gonna give you one joke. And then when they, you know,
1: bad sin. You know, that say
0: yes.
1: Laugh,
0: you know, say yes. And then me climb up in that coconut
1: and
0: tree.
1: And drop.
0: And me draw up and brrrr. I mean, I say, okay, this is funny. Pepper. Oh, jeez, I'm Johnny. No, we're not. Okay. All right, moving right along. But we give different reasons why we think humor is a part of the culture.
1: Yeah, man.
0: One of it, as we said, we take kinti, keep a heart bun.
1: Yes.
0: But why do you think it is so? And I feel that is the core of it. That's how we survive.
1: Are we that, man?
0: Yeah.
1: It is necessary because of our history, because of where we are coming from, because of the little colonialism sin thing.
0: Mm-hmm.
1: You understand? Because of the scraps is meat and scraps is cloth. Something. Mm-hmm. You get what I mean? And so we take the refuse. I make something meaningful out of it.
0: Correct.
1: To the extent where them start, we put on price upon the refuse.
0: Oh.
1: Because one time hog head, hog foot steel. And hog belly, and then the chicken foot and then the sinti. I never nothing where anybody want. I cut them always cut
0: try
1: a bit
0: dash
1: way. And we make them put price upon them that kind of something. For me granny used to sew scraps is cloth, sheet set, kiaga country go sell.
0: Mm.
1: You understand? Mm. Now when you look upon beaties, you just say Beyonce quilt. Have a scraps is cloth frock.
0: It's a quilt.
1: I can lie, that's scope.
0: Yeah.
1: You understand? So,
0: with the weird head of time.
1: Yeah, man.

0: imposter syndrome. We look in a market just and hall, me see me a look around, me as a peer organic, me a look pan. You know how much you have to pay if you're organic over in America.
1: Okay.
0: You walk in one place when they're Whole Foods.
1: Why are you going there?
0: Yes, Dan.
1: Why are you going there?
0: Whole Foods, dear, so till you look bad.
1: You should have
0: me sit down here, so me I see pumpkin, me I see scotch bonnet, pepper, me I see honey. A pure God Almighty, whole organic food, me I see. So make we walk in our purpose, no man.
1: It is important. Me tell them, say, where Jamaica go wrong, we tap drink porridge and I drink cereal.
0: A true man.
1: We used to be a porridge country.
0: A true
1: you
0: man.
1: You wake up a man in a porridge pop. While. And you put the spoon so paka.
0: Pop.
1: Yeah, man. We have to go back to porridge.
0: But Auntie Dale, let me tell you something. A part of the challenge, you know.
1: My challenge.
0: The porridge, they traumatize some of you, you know, because I like a Miss Pearly.
1: Yeah.
0: And Miss Pearly, we used to make the caramel porridge, you know. She never have no milk for putting in it, you know. When you don't sweeten it, it's brown, you know, Johnny. When you don't sweeten it, the brown sugar is sweet, it's sweet, it's sweet, it's sweet. You know, you have your mouth full of your cast.
1: It nice.
0: It nice until you're not nice to that man, because after you eat a certain amount, you're Clyde, ma.
1: No, that means that Miss Pearly make the porridge the tick.
0: Tick and sweet, and you want a whole butter pan full. Oh, no, butter pan now we're again like a one time. Everybody get sophisticated, and we have dishes and bases.
1: Okay.
0: When we grow up, we have butter pan.
1: Oh, you mean? All when the biscuit then come down from England. The pan is the most important thing. And in there we set the
0: more
1: ice.
0: More important than the
1: biscuit. The producer, so if we come off our ear, we have to take a break. Pan used to make great. We
0: the
1: soon come
0: everything.
1: Back. A farmer's market. A independence time. We soon come.
2: Jamaica, yeah. Yeah, I make we enjoy life. What we feel safe at night. Jamaica, yeah, good.
3: Jamaica, stop the killing and give up the guns. Just live good now.
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2: He's still here. Him couldn't go anywhere. We're all on pan him. All right. One thing we not talk about a while ago is, you know, the culture. But somehow you see, when you go for go take your culture, may I tell him, say, when you go for water down the drinks, when you trang it with ginger, so you can't taste, say, water down your head. What happen? And when you not season up your meat, you pepper hit for bun way. Yes, no, Jamaica, I'll jerk. You know, some of the Bureau of Standards, them laugh after me, I'm serious, you know. I tell the Bureau of Standards, they need to have a standard for jerk chicken.
3: Tell us.
2: Because everybody open pan and their roadside are sell jerk chicken. And jerk chicken is Jamaica thing. If some of them out there, they not eat the thing right, man.
3: True.
2: The chicken not season, the chicken not jerk right. Bureau Standards, you have a responsibility. Go around, and if a pan is not panning, shut it down.
3: That's true.
4: First thing is, if they don't have a pan, if it's not a pan, it's not jerk chicken.

0: Primenta.
1: Come on now.
0: The good old Primenta wood.
1: That is it.
0: I'll go give you the proper jerk.
1: That is it.
0: And can you get the right smoke? Mm-hmm. So you're right, Adelia, I am with you. The real standard need for
1: you. We're going up there. We're going set. In fact, we can set the standard for them. Yeah. Start off the ball around.
0: Yeah. Somebody a roast chicken. Somebody come look at when they always push dumpling a fire man in time. No, about long time when time.
1: Baked dumpling.
0: Food left from last night and then I have no healthy fry over the dumplings. So they put in a fire.
1: Oh, yes.
0: Yes, a me roast dumpling, you mean?
1: I live down that. But so apparently, you have things roast. Happening this weekend. It's something you have, what you have in this weekend?
0: I have things happening this weekend, Johnny. I brave. I take on a piece of something for myself. Me God Almighty help me.
1: Tell me about it.
0: But where there is no vision, the people perish.
1: Amen.
0: And so me, I take a chance by myself. Well, do not be afraid, listeners.
1: Yes.
0: If you take a chance by yourself, my girl, they went and said, nothing from nothing, leave nothing. You got to have something if you're going to be with me.
1: Yeah, that's all I good, correct, Max. That's all so, I correct.
0: So we're doing something called a baraban.
1: A baraban.
0: We are doing something with name a baraban. And the idea behind a baraban is we take out the night out of the dead yard.
1: Mm.
0: Take out the night band out of the dead yard.
1: The dopey band
0: the,
1: them.
0: The dopey band out of, take out the dopey out of the dopey band.
1: Yes.
0: Take out the dopey.
1: Yes.
0: And so the thing about it that I've noted over the years, and this is long before anybody went see me, they always enjoy a good setup.
1: So we're turning it from mourning to merriment.
0: Yes.
1: Come on, no man.
0: Because usually, no matter how the setup sweet you, I go and I boogie down and I enjoy yourself. Then your member say, are your granny dead and your heart deep. Your heart sinking in your chest. And then draw for one piece of rhythm and say, brrrr.
1: Yes,
0: and you forget again, and you gone again. But 1 hour and a half again, your member say your granny dead again and your heart drop again. Yes,
1: the spirit that
0: yes. Go, and as so comes now the spirit that is traveling under the counter. As so comes that the spirit that now come in handy. And so what we're trying to do is to take out the night band out of the dead yard.
1: Right.
0: So somebody can enjoy that as mainstream cultural entertainment without having to be mourning the passing of a loved one.
1: That easy, man. That easy. Remember say half of the crown.
0: Them are going to do them regular.
1: Yes,
0: but here
1: man.
0: The twist now is not just one band, a two.
1: Oh.
0: I know one band.
1: So that's all
0: two.
1: Like competition.
0: So them are going to sing off. Because this is what happened. When you have one somebody and manipulate Cinti, I hear the spirit saying unto me, JPS. When you have one somebody and manipulate something, you know, you know, have no diversity.
1: Yes.
0: And so we can monopolize. Come now with the word.
1: Mm-hmm.
0: Eh? There was a phone company in this country that will remain nameless and for years.
1: Thank you, because the liar them are work over
0: and
1: time
0: then
1: already.
0: When one other phone company come in,
1: we are going by
0: and shake things up and ruffle some feathers. You understand? And create a portal. Where the typical person who has sell pine and has sell corn and has sell pak chai can go buy one phone card and access one phone. It makes the thing different.
1: Yes, yes.
0: You understand? And so we feel like say one band is bad, but two bands shall be better.
1: So I say badder band.
0: That is why it is.
1: Which
0: the
1: part is that?
0: Brooks Park.
1: Okay,
0: Mandeville. Tomorrow evening.
1: Dear, you have a question.
2: I have a question.
0: Tell us.
2: I hold up on the flyers. Because that's somebody where them say I'm Miss Pearly grandson. That look like son Bonio.
0: So now, we have to contend with two different realities now. One time we used to have virtual reality.
1: Yes.
0: And actual reality.
1: No,
0: right?
1: We have,
0: now we have artificial reality.
1: Okay.
0: Yes.
1: Well, the artificial artist him do you open up. So
0: it's in hey, high version.
1: So it's in Mandeville, right?
0: It is in Mandeville. That's yes. Where we're starting. And because we now have no sponsors yet, because the thing hasn't become a household name yet, and because
1: we start small.
0: Yeah. Within we means, we hang we hat where we can reach it, and we take with time and pung pang and see
1: no
0: what
1: worry.
0: We can
1: it's
0: get
1: it. It's a big start, you get. They come take a two life, friend.
0: A true man.
1: A massive something. Right now, some people say, how much money Pearly grandson pay for this or something? Look here. Mr.
0: Right there and then see me up a radio, no coupon
1: right
0: me.
1: True.

0: But true, we know he's a nice countryman.
1: A true
0: and
1: man.
0: Farmer's market fit you. And it's your birthday today.
1: It's very
0: and your birthday, man. Yes, we have to rope you in and make sure you can
1: deserve it.
0: So when is it? What, which day?
1: So tomorrow evening.
0: Tomorrow
1: Emancipation Eve.
0: Roll out and spend good time with Pearly Grandson.
1: 6 o'clock.
0: Yes.
1: We start off with a little early juggling, little oldies party kind of something.
0: Oh, I sell off already.
1: Mentor and rock steady between 6 and 8.
0: Admission is free.
1: Today, yeah. We don't pay nothing for coming.
0: Active for the good of the nation. I don't pay something.
1: Yeah, man. Admission is free.
0: What about the dress code? The way you wear the black clothes, where you wear cultural.
1: Hey, we want to build it to a point where we can give people dress code. But right now we just say, come just go and say, just as I am without one peel. In a this instance,
0: we
1: are.
0: I tell you, so we red for run the dumping. Look here,
1: no dumping on the day, so we don't need no red. We know what not yet measure around your waist. You know, have it turn nothing by wrong side.
0: Wear your clothes wrong side. You can't wear your clothes wrong side.
1: Wear your clothes normal and come.
0: Yeah. Oh, this is awesome. Pearly grandson. Yeah. You're going to spend some time reading. You can't just left for your birthday. But
1: no, me not. You're going to go away. Me go.
0: No.
1: Me go sit down. Me go catch you a bit until you don't look so bad no more.
0: Yeah, me taste the cane juice with the ginger in it.
1: Yes.
0: Right?
1: Yes.
0: Somebody promised me one piece of yam over there, sir.
1: Somebody promised you yam?
0: Yes.
1: Yeah, my mortgage price, I know, you know.
0: I'm going to tell you. Not this,
1: not
0: this.
1: This part, okay, no. Okay. Not
0: Miss Altia, make sure she's
1: not up. Not up at this road, this market up here. So
0: no.
1: Okay, good.
0: Right?
1: Good.
0: So just go and catch. The same car you drive? Eh? The one with the left upper hill in the
1: day?
0: The car town?
1: Lord, God, I have master. Take care of your talk, sir. Hello, please.
0: Me just a check for the same car.
1: I'm going to say something to you now in camera.
0: In camera?
1: Fast because since you say look, I went and the woman did pronounce her mouth Palmy Hot in a Mandeville town. It was a spell, she was curious because me I come from Negril and the car left me down a gutter, you know. The transmission, stop transmission in Johnny. The car decides and now come over Poetry Hill. No park your gutters that me go and buy something in the convenience store. And catch car come up. What you want me?
0: Right now, they're plan cheap and they can't go to
1: the store. So they can't go to the
0: store.
1: Yeah, man, they can't. Oh, God, I'm grateful.
2: I've got us and you reach a goshen. It's making its
1: way. No, as something, a Negril me, I come from it now.
2: Yeah.
1: And they can't come all the way. I got us. Me, if you come, my blessings name them one by one.
2: Yeah.
1: Yeah, understand. They can't catch for, man.
2: I got us a nice place where I left you.
1: Nice central location.
2: You could have catch something from this, so.
1: Nice central location. But that is why I go up at the local places, man. I got test drive the 2026. Nice one.
2: See it, yeah?
1: Yeah,
2: see
1: it, yeah?
2: Johnny. You know what? Tell you
0: this lady, sit down beside her. You just laugh at everything we
2: said. I told you about her. You didn't hear me.
0: Eh? And she did that self, the patient must laugh after we so.
2: Yeah, man.
0: You should know about Mr.
2: I left her to Christopher.
0: She know about Pearly Grandson care, my papa. And I got us.
2: Yeah, right. And she rock back the laugh that come from her hand.
0: Donovan! No, I'm going to make Donovan take over.
2: Donovan, go on, yeah, man.
0: Donovan, play some music.
2: Control, you know.
0: Pearly Grandson there, people. I'm birthday today. Wish him happy birthday, no, man. Yes, man, let's go.
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0: bongs. 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
1: Yo, it's Radio Jamaica, Two Life Crew. Johnny, pick up yourself, Daley Harris. This is the fellow just to keep playing good music. Hey, don't touch them dial. Two Life.

0: The great Prince Busta, right, taking us up to the break right here. 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

0: Listen, it's Farmer's Market happening right here in the parking lot at 32 Lyndhurst. And, of course, the Two Live crew is covering as usual. 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And they're here with a range of natural oils and wellness products as she's stopping by to tell us a little bit more about what they have to offer. I met her recently as well at Christmas in July at the Pegasus, where she was, of course, showcasing her wares. Good afternoon. How are you?
1: Good afternoon, Johnny and Jamaica.
0: We love the energy. Welcome to Farmer's Market.
1: Thank you so much.
0: Indiana.
1: It's great to be here.
0: Is this your first time with us?
1: It is my first time here on your grounds and everything.
0: What made you decide to join us today?
1: So all these years we were in the rural Jamaica, as we've heard your rural Jamaica program.
0: Yes.
1: And now we're in Kingston. Ah. So we decided that why not be a part of the Farmer's Market this year?
0: Of course. Listen, you listen to Altia McKenzie. We draw her over here, you know, so she have to draw everybody with her. So tell us about Monday Meds. Now, what kind of natural oils and products do you have on offer?
1: So Monday Meds Global Group of Companies, we are a newly registered company.
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1: Yes.
0: I like the vision.
1: Thank you. Thank you. So we are global and we are looking forward to more companies along with our Monday Meds. So we started 8 years ago as a ministry, and the ministry Monday Meds Health and Wellness Ministry has given birth to Monday Meds Global Group of Companies.
0: Wonderful.
1: And so we are excited about what God is doing here in Jamaica. We started in Boston, Massachusetts, on YouTube. Yes. And so out of that, we have developed some natural oils, which you had a sample of.
0: I did, and I really enjoyed. So tell me, if I was supposed to walk up to your booth, say you had a huge booth here, Monday Meds, what would I see? What would I be able to try?
1: So you will be able to try at least four oils. We have three main oils. We do have oils for pain, sinus, and hair growth. And Radio Jamaica will be getting one of our bottles for your group.
0: But that's what I'm saying. Radio Jamaica don't have no blood vessel in it, you know.
1: I know, right?
0: Right. So you be specific.
1: So we'll give you the fever grass.
0: Okay.
1: So it's fever grass oil and it has peppermint.
0: So if we can put down that little medicine cabinet.
1: So yes, it will be in your first aid kit. Do you have a first aid kit?
0: Right.
1: Yes. Every organization should have a first aid
0: kit.
1: We
0: do, yes.
1: So we will give you this as a thank you. And it's great for pain and poor circulation, along with back pain and joint pain relief.
0: Wow.
1: So we'll give it to Miss McKenzie.
0: Yeah.
1: All right.
0: I'm happy my producer is here.
1: Yes.
0: Right. Miss McKenzie is also looking on. We'll share here.
1: Right. I see that.
0: Here.
1: So we do have another oil for pain and sinus relief. It is great also for headaches.
0: Good.
1: Many people don't know that sinus issues can trigger migraine headaches and other headaches. And so we actually learned this on our way to Westmoreland, on the border of St. Elizabeth, right at border?
0: Yes.
1: St. Elizabeth and Westmoreland. We were going to Westmoreland some years ago, and I met this guy. Shout out to you, Sample and Feral, if you're out there listening. And he had a terrible headache. And I just gave him a spray of the oil, the pain and sinus oil, and he rubbed it on his forehead. When we were on our way back, his wife said, "You need to bring us a bottle," because he went to bed, he woke up with a nosebleed and some black stuff came out. So when we brought the oil to distribute to him, he was like, I said, "Do you have sinus problem?" Because he was telling me firsthand his experience. And he said, "Yes, yes, sinus problem." I said, "Really?" I said, "Oh my God, you have sinus problem?" Because people were always asking, "Don't you have something for sinus?" And I'm like, "Okay, God will tell me that one day. He'll give me the formula." That time I had the formula right in my hands. So since that, it was about a few months since we made it. So since then, which is about 2 years now, almost 2.5, almost 3 years, since we made it, we've been promoting it for sinus. So it is pain and sinus relief. But it was the pain relief plus oil. But we decided to put sinus in it because people were like, there's no sinus on this bottle.
0: Right.
1: Right.
0: So lots of medicinal values there. In the products that you have.
1: Yes.
0: Now, a little birdie telling me you and your husband celebrating 15 years.
1: Yes.
0: What?
1: Yes. August
0: 1st. Happy anniversary, August 1st.
1: Yes. And anybody out there, any one of your associates, hotel groups, we're looking for a weekend for two.
0: Okay.
1: Yeah. So any sponsors out there? If you're looking for a husband, we'll pray for you and the husband. Amen.
0: I don't think she's giving up her husband at 15 years. I'm going
1: strong. No, not my husband.
0: They're celebrating the anniversary. That's what she wants.
1: And we do, Johnny, one more thing. We do have our number one. So this is our first.

0: first oil, the olive vera oil. We cannot speak about our oils and not talk about it. I see Mr. Andrew playing with his hair there.
1: Yes, man, I'll put it in here.
0: Yes, this olive vera oil is great for. Yes, man, I'm going to get one.
1: Yeah.
0: Yes, the olive vera oil.
1: Between
0: is great
1: him and Akeem, we're going to find out what chemical them use.
0: For hair, skin, and nails. So it's multi-purpose. So this is our first oil, and it's about 5 years old now.
1: Wow.
0: So we've been doing it for about 5 years old. And shout out to all of you, our family and friends in St. Elizabeth. Yes, we love you. Those of you in Leeds, those of you in Southampton and Springfield and Santa Cruz, all over, we love you. These oils were made there.
1: I just love your energy. And this energy is one of the reasons why I think people gravitate towards you and your products.
0: Yes,
1: because you seem to put your heart into it.
0: I do.
1: And listen, Jamaicans will feel that energy for sure.
0: Thank you so much.
1: If people want to find you outside of a day like today, where would they find you?
0: So you can find us on YouTube at Monday Meds. So Monday Meds, Health and Wellness Ministry, and also at IG, Monday Meds Health.
1: All right.
0: And that's Monday MEDs. Z.
1: Yes, so it's Monday Meds. And listen, awesome products. We, like I tell her, she gave us some. We used some of the oils. Really, really great. Natural vibe. And she's telling you about the health properties that they have, of course. Make sure you check them out. Monday Meds. Health and Wellness Global.
0: Yes, yes.
1: I like that part.
0: Definitely global.
1: The global part.
0: Thank you so much for having us. And I love that we're having the farmers market in the city.
1: Yes.
0: We have to plan. That's one of the things we promote as our ministry, Monday Meds Health and Wellness Ministry. We do a lot of videos on YouTube, like Mr. Andrew.
1: Yes.
0: We do a lot of videos. So we are vloggers also. And we do out and about. We do gardening. We do farming. We show you how to, you know, plant your seeds. I see Mr. Over there with his plants.
1: Yes, ma'am.
0: Yes, so
1: it's a cultural legend Thursday.
0: Yes.
1: And we, of course, know that food is a big part of Jamaican culture. And we want to encourage the farmers to continue to, of course, you know, till the soil.
0: Yes.
1: Because the soil is where the richness
0: comes from. And that's what we eat. We
1: absolutely
0: cannot eat concrete, all
1: no,
0: right? Right,
1: cannot
0: Dahlia?
1: Do that. Monday Meds,
0: thank
1: folks.
0: You.
1: Make sure you check them out on social media. This is the Two Live Crew.

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7: 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Dennis Brown.

0: I'm very disappointed.
1: So I be
0: giving
1: you
0: because in my rhyme Jamaica, me right. Wait for your I love Dahlia. It never come out. Johnny never come
2: Zano,
0: out.
2: Zano.
1: Mr. Burns, may I stay far from the argument?
0: Johnny, I wait in vain.
1: Whoa.
0: No, this not right.
1: Honestly, I thought she was going to say, you never big up in Jamaica enough. But
3: I thought that's where it was going to go, but yes. You know, Jano was
1: starting. Welcome, my brother. Congratulations.
3: respect. Thank you.
1: Make
3: thank
1: some
3: you.
1: Nice up, people. Yeah, thank you. Big winner
3: yes,
1: here,
3: man. Big up the ladies and gentlemen of the farmer's market. You understand?
1: Jesus.
0: You can't imagine.
1: The people that win, man.
0: I two girls me have against him.
1: Me have several, yeah, but make me, you then. Start first.
0: It says, D. Mm-hmm. Burns is a Jamaican singer, songwriter, entertainer, live performer. Me not see actor.
3: No, me don't know how them left out that. And I mean left it out.
1: After you spend so much energy.
3: In the thing, because ring game supposed to end the two, you know.
0: Okay.
3: So, because I'm sending a buyer with everything.
0: Okay.
3: You understand what I mean? I left it out.
0: Whoever fuck it out.
3: Yeah.
0: I think
3: we
0: didn't, man.
3: Everything
0: we
3: do,
1: yes,
3: I
1: answer your fast though, daily, like you know.
3: No,
1: so
3: but yeah, remember, Ring Games was my big TV break.
1: Had a big boost.
3: You understand me? I said, up to today. All right. So, me win the festival song, come back. Festival song meeting, and me winning, and me had an interview, and a man come, and a man said, no, you didn't have the supper there. Me at the player with Dahlia, because everybody call it player, you know. Yes, me I say, player, and me I say, yeah, man, I tell you, say I am. So, up to this day, people ask about Ring Games every single day. What want with the baby? What you ever seen?
0: Okay.
3: I want to deal with your boyfriend.
0: So supposed to get some of the $3 million.
1: No, Dahlia, you reach us too fast.
0: The prize winnings. Because the baby needs some money.
3: I saw you go in
1: but as Richie, who used to take your ramp on the corner.
3: I saw you go in there.
1: Remember, as Richie, who used to take your ramp on the corner.
3: I saw you go in there. Do it too much.
1: Piece of the $3 million on my own. See, you understand?
0: Burns, where the song come from? What's the inspiration?
3: The inspiration behind the song is just loving Jamaica. I'm there in Las Vegas for 6 months last year, right? Myself, every interview with me, I have to pick them up. Derek Levy, Stacious, who's a former festival song winner as well. Mm-hmm. Amanye Steins, Njeri, and an empress called Shauna K. Right, amazing singer, right? So we're there in Las Vegas, and Las Vegas is nothing like

0: It's an, Las Vegas is beautiful. Mm. Nothing like, but nothing like a Florida or a New York where you have, you know, you have your Jamaican community where it's like in a little Jamaica.
1: That's right.
0: Or big Jamaica, cause you know New York them bigger. But in Las Vegas there was, you know, on a beach, you know, on a river.
1: It's a desert.
0: Is that you understand what I
2: mean? No green so, banana.
0: No green no banana. No, well, no coconut. So all the things that we took for granted in. Like, you know, you can go jump off a river one Sunday.
2: Yeah,
0: what we
2: said,
0: no, go a river Sunday. No, no, no, dede. So we started to realize how much we love Jamaica because, boy, how could I live somewhere where there's not a beach?
1: That's right.
0: How could I live somewhere where there are no rivers, right? And so, even food, we find a one Jamaican restaurant, and the food, all right, you know.
1: Yeah.
0: But it's no Jamaican cooking.
2: No,
0: you understand?
2: Yeah, so
0: Stacius was the chef. So Stacius,
1: yeah, I know, because it was costly. To, you know, I mentioned the costly part.
0: Oh,
1: in the
0: nobody, no,
1: in the
0: prison, they're not cheap. You know, cheap. You know, cheap. No, no, you can't get a box food out of Jamaica for toast.
1: I'm just telling you.
0: No, you can't get a box food out of Jamaica for toast.
1: Okay.
0: A box, the food that we are buying over there, minimum.
1: You did not mention the costly
0: $25. You know how much? $25.
1: Okay.
2: Yes.
0: So we started to realize how much we miss Jamaica, and then I came back to Jamaica, and. And I came up with a concept, and I link up a musician bridge in them, Mark Anthony, them deal them. I said, I'm going to enter festival song competition. This is the concept. Let's work.

0: work on it. We go up at Philip Sherlock Center and everybody come with them ideas. We lick the rhythm and then we start write it. Some man want put in this. There was so much that we could put into the song.
1: About loving Jamaica.
0: About loving Jamaica. Yeah. And so it was very difficult to get it down to 3 minutes and 30 seconds. Mm-hmm. But we did it. And when we done, we say, all right, you know what? This we're going to work with.
1: This,
0: you know,
1: is it.
0: More can put in, but the essay done right. Yeah, so. You understand?
1: What I like about it is there was a time where people think festival song is just for the older artists, them.
0: Yes.
1: And, you know what I mean? So here we have a young D Burns and a lot of other the participants too, where,
0: yes,
1: you know, young age group. Some like it because the young people, them acclaim them space in the independent celebration,
0: yes,
1: as they should.
0: Yes.
2: Yeah, yeah, yeah.
1: Nobody never tell us that D Burns don't go in there.
0: No, actually nobody. Nobody
2: discouraged
0: me. Oh. In fact, people at so I wanted to enter the competition from maybe 2 or 3 years prior.
1: Uh-huh.
0: And before that, people at me say, you enter festival song competition.
1: Nice.
0: You know, but nothing before its time. I genuinely feel like if me did enter from before, I probably wouldn't have given it the right amount of effort and the right amount of attention like I could
1: that
0: give
1: you
0: it
1: deserve.
0: This time. Yeah.
1: We
2: listened to all the songs.
1: Yeah.
2: And one of the things I noted was that, honestly, I kind of liked a lot of the songs. Like,
0: no.
2: I liked
1: nice.
2: A lot
0: no,
2: of them.
0: No.
2: Well, and I was hearing you on the road,
0: yeah,
2: but I didn't get to hear all the songs.
0: All the songs, yeah.
2: But when I did get a chance to listen to all of them, I was
0: nice.
2: Like, whoa, no, my D Burns have some competition.
0: Yeah, no, for sure. For sure,
2: So tell me about the other contestants and just the energy around that whole competition
0: no,
2: vibe.
0: The energy was good. I mean, it's like, so you enter a competition and you make friends that you never knew. It's no longer a competition.
2: Wow.
0: Everybody good, everybody a friend. You know what I mean? We're giving each other tips. We say, all right, try this with your song. Try that with your song. When you do that, bring out this on stage and them something. You understand what I mean? I say, so everybody, we built a community. So even up to today, me a talk to two of the contestants because everybody have everybody number and we
2: nice.
0: Still have a WhatsApp group. Me not too love WhatsApp, so me not talking in a WhatsApp group so frequently, but every man in me look be a message in a WhatsApp group same way. So it's like the competition is done, but the family is still there.
1: All you right, understand? We gotta take a break. Ah, you sit down here, you not have a question. You think so? You just sit down here, so call you brown.
2: It might work.
3: The thing about D Burns is that family see me know so I'm gonna win.
2: Aye.
3: That's why I did make my contribution into the social
2: take
3: media.
2: Take it, man. Take it. Your question.
3: No. I feel for me too, sir. Because
2: you have to go to a break.
3: You know, first time, and me want a business, and then call me in. I go break and come back.
2: Lord have mercy.
3: And when we come back from the break, me have for me peace. We say, D Burns, big up yourself.
0: Respect.
3: You win for your reason.
0: Respect.
3: Soon come back.

0: Eva.
1: Parish Festival Queens will gather at Independence Village on Saturday, August 1 to vie for the right to be crowned Miss Jamaica Festival Queen 2026. 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
2: Welcome to Majesty, dressed in your royalty.
1: The Jamaican woman, beauty beyond boundaries.

0: Traditionally, festival songs in Jamaica have a particular sound.
1: Mm. Yeah.
0: And a lot of times we feel as though if we deviate from the original model, it's risky.
1: Yeah.
0: You get me? Why were you so confident in deviating? Because it wasn't a mentor sound that you came with, but you came with a reggae sound.
1: Yes.
0: You get me? Why were you so confident in deviating?
1: All right. So first and foremost, when entering the competition, the rules state that you can enter with a song of any genre of popular Jamaican music. So you have mentor, you have ska, you have rocksteady, you have reggae, you have dancehall. You understand? And so I chose reggae because at this point in time, and I don't want big up mentor, ska, rocksteady, because they are the foundation of Jamaican music, but the sound now is reggae and dancehall. Right? So I wanted to create a song that could be timeless. Me never really want to create a song where sound

0: But it woman, so if I ask, right, Danielle? Yeah. You are going to be performing at a number of events.
1: Holy
0: where and where we can see the
1: events. Right, so right after my left, so actually may I go Hero Circle for a town hall meeting with the Ministry of National Security.
0: Okay.
1: And then tomorrow actually I'll be at the University of the West Indies. They're having an emancipation celebration, and them said them honor me, you know, as an alumni.
0: Nice.
1: And a past employee.
0: As a graduate of the Institute of Caribbean
2: Studies.
1: Yes. Big up them. And then, you know, the evening tomorrow now, I will be at the Civil Emancipation Jubilee at Civil Great House in St. Anne. So if you don't get to know ticket, get to know ticket and come down there. Big, major.
2: Mm-hmm.
1: And then Saturday with at Denby in the morning.
2: Nice.
1: Right? So I'm going to come at Denby. And then Saturday evening, me I go show my face at the Festival Queen. You know, big up the Queen them. And then help for crown the new Queen. And then Sunday, rest day. I forget that one rest day. So Sunday for me, rest day. And then Monday again, me have a performance at the Bank of Jamaica. And then me have there two.
0: Merry-go-round.
1: Yeah, man. So for the week, I'll be at the Emancipation Festival events, Independence events. And then after that now, there are two engagements overseas. They're not seal off yet, but two organizations from overseas link up and you understand. So
2: we just gonna call him Mr. Jamaica for the season.
0: You know, I find interesting, he's literally performed on all of these festival events before.
2: Yes.
0: In another capacity.
1: Yes.
0: How does it feel going on in this capacity? I like Grand Gala, Fest Queen.
1: Let me tell you now. So now is like all eyes on me. Jamaica look for me now. So when I go out there, it's like I'm out there to sing the national anthem.
0: Yeah.
1: You understand? You know something I gonna start and you're And now we have D. Burns singing the national anthem of Jamaica. So the whole of Jamaica, look by you now. So I think the difference is the song is there and Jamaica knows it. And uno know it, I go know it. And people are looking forward to that performance. So for example, Grand Gala, I've just always been there as maybe the host or maybe a former griot. Where, you understand me?
2: Right.
1: Nobody knows me, I go dead. You understand? I'm just come, I'm a dead. Now, people know say me I got there and people
0: your
1: are looking forward.
0: Flyer.
1: You understand?
0: Billboard. And them know say you.
1: Yes.
2: Billboard.
1: And them know
0: like one from.
2: So talk to me about beyond the competition.
1: Beyond the competition. All right. So beyond the competition. Like I said, the song first and foremost, we are pushing this song. When the festival season done, we are shoot the song out of the season.
2: Same
1: and
2: way.
1: We are shoot it go down in August, in September. You understand? So we're promoting the song even outside of the festival competition because it's a song that we want Jamaicans at home and abroad. And even one of Jamaican fear sing because even one of Jamaican love Jamaica same way.
2: Yeah,
1: you understand?
2: Grand Jamaica is global.
1: Right away, right? And then there are some songs that we're going to release and then maybe later in a year, like an EP. But we have two songs that we're working on right now. Same for Philip Sherlock, same up there. We did it up last night. We up there, work on one, and then we're releasing those. And then hopefully, Radio Jamaica, Two Live Crew can have me again for another interview. We are talking about something else. You understand what I mean?
0: You see my face
2: awesome
0: on the EP.
2: Awesome stuff.
1: Nothing before it's time in a crowd of people. You understand? Nothing before it's time. See there? Oh. See, festival song reach there finally? Nothing before it's time.
0: Do you have another question? Okay, all right.
1: More question.
0: But now, I'm
2: surprised. You ask him after the way you address me.
0: Yeah.
2: A while ago. Mr. Debons.
0: Johnny, I have to break you.
1: don't already come here. We don't
2: no,
1: have
2: we can't
1: done.
2: Finish. No,
0: we can't
2: done.
0: Talk at Two Live Crew. We love
2: you.
0: Talking.
2: Okay,
0: we
2: cool.
0: Dare talk. Well,
2: yeah, look, well,
0: why is it important? Why do you because the festival song is one of the things that propels the spirit of independence and hopefully propels the spirit even beyond. Why do you think it's important that we celebrate our independence for 64 years? Why we come out of our house and say, yes, we are 64?
1: Because one time we couldn't do this. There was a time when this would not have been possible. You understand? So, and I think we may take it for granted that we are free and we are able to just live and just do what we do and go school and go jump in a river and have a horse and them like something there. And I think for our history, for our culture, for the sacrifices of our ancestors, it is very important for us to celebrate this moment and commemorate what they have done. So we can be here today at talk on radio and a reason and a sing festival song. And a, you understand what I mean? So it's a moment that we all Jamaicans need to celebrate and just live in and enjoy.
2: Absolutely. I love this time because we get to, as you

0: So celebrate Jamaica,
1: yeah.
0: Celebrate all that we are, all yeah. that we have done, the mm-hmm. ancestors, all of the sacrifices.
1: Yes.
0: And that is why I personally love this time of the year.
2: Yeah.
0: Because it really is the only significant time of the year that we get to do that.
1: Yeah.
0: Yeah, man, it's a big time.
2: Put on your Jamaica yeah. colors.
1: And just
0: as one people.
1: As
0: there's
1: one
0: no,
1: people.
0: Not, no division. We are no. one Jamaica where we're celebrating at this time.
2: And you know what I find even more important? Everybody else around the world, a Jamaican-ness. Them a try do, you know, them yeah. a talk like
1: yes.
2: we, dance
1: yes.
2: like we.
1: Yes.
2: Then want eat what we are eating.
0: Yeah,
2: so
0: yeah.
2: this is our time now to celebrate that
1: yeah.
2: that which is us.
1: Yeah, where everybody love. So everybody I really them for a thing I don't know about you, but I love Jamaica, because they love we, you know.
0: Every
1: yeah.
0: tourist must learn that.
1: Them need, because they love we, you know, nothing can
0: every tourist coming and leaving must be singing that, because trust me, them love Jamaica.
2: Them love
0: sure.
2: women, they see how much World Cup start coming after World Cup, come on
0: exactly.
2: out.
0: Cool,
2: them
0: man.
2: Love women.
1: Finish us, Drew, everybody.
2: Yeah. Yeah. Yeah.
1: When we're in Las Vegas, you know, because I'm in a ramp, I'm a patwa, I'm talking, so till Amani, I say, Burns, you can't talk to them in a patwa, they don't understand, I said, they better learn it. Where they are in a taxi, and we are reason on taxi, man. Hey, man, I'm curious, I heard your voice, where you from? Jamaica, me, I said, yeah, Jamaica. And them, once we said Jamaica, you know,
2: that is it.
1: Conversation can done in them.
0: Yes,
1: so, yeah, man, they really love
2: us. All of them come here one time.
1: Some of them never come here.
0: Never come here. How they want
1: some
0: to
1: of them never come here.
0: To come and want to come on vacation.
1: You understand? They start singing Bob Marley's song. Them
0: right
1: start
0: away.
1: Start up about Usain Bolt. There was a Chinese man all the time. He was a Chinese driver. And he him start telling about Usain Bolt and all of them something there, and him tell about how him did there Beijing and one bag of something
2: it,
1: and me, I say, yo, it's we think our brand is global.
2: Remember, but we don't know nothing about that. If him tell we send there Beijing, we have to go swallow it and say
1: yeah.
2: true.
0: One of the things I'm happy for is that experience in Las Vegas
1: yeah.
0: that made you come home and made you realize how precious Jamaica is.
1: Yeah.
0: Is an experience that you went on that's also celebrating Jamaica
1: yes,
0: and Jamaican culture.
1: Yes, man.
0: I literally was watching on social media just some of the journeys that you guys shared.
1: Yes.
0: And I was just like, saying to myself, wow, this must be so fantastic.
1: Mad.
0: For Jamaican creatives
1: yes.
0: to be outside of Jamaica in this entertainment mecca called
1: yes.
0: Las Vegas
1: yes.
0: and to be celebrating their own culture
1: yes.
0: there as well.
1: No, it never normal. It never normal. And I mean, like, so we were... About five away left from Jamaica
0: yes.
1: to go straight up there. And then you had like three Jamaicans who were already in the States living. So we did it as authentic Jamaican. We had come straight out of Jamaica. And the love that we got from everybody, the how them just rally around we like we lead everything. Like, and they looked to us for leadership.
0: You're the truth.
1: You understand what I'm saying?
0: You are the truth.
1: Yes, man. And the thing is like, boy... the effortlessness with which we delivered our culture, like it was, me don't know, because I mean, some other people try to do some other
0: it
1: things and they
0: like
1: realize, boy, it never made no sense.
0: Yeah, yeah.
1: You understand what I mean? I say, so it was lovely. And when, here the next thing now, some of the shows, Jamaicans were in the audience, and whenever there was a Jamaican in the audience, we now have to ask if Jamaican, Me as a youth, I see Jamaican in the audience and just the way them move.
0: We show up and show out, man. We show up and we show out.
2: Me in Jamaica.
1: Me not have to ask. When me go over there and say, when me say, are there any Jamaicans in the house? Me know who fi look pan already. I'm go over there. I'm say, come here.
0: You know what them love Jamaica.
1: Where you come from? I'm say, even tell me which part of Jamaica you come from, and them tell me. You understand what I say? So it's just a joy. There's just an energy that Jamaicans have that nobody else has. You understand?
0: D. Burns, it's been a joy to just watch your career flourish and blossom. And it's also just great to know that we can celebrate with you.
1: Respect.
0: Yeah, man. Big up yourself, bro.
2: Good youth, man.
0: Really, really
2: hard work.
0: Just continue to do the thing we are doing. Greatness, greatness, greatness.
1: Me a little youth and me watching up on TV and them thing there.
2: No,
1: what me I say is, but to be here now, like, it's just a dream come true to see myself here with Uno and Reese, with Uno Depp on TV,
0: God.
1: With Uno and Reed, with
0: every
1: Uno like...
0: Every gray here at Barlow is here right now.
1: I'm just saying it's a dream come true.
0: Mr. Burns!
2: You could have said dream without go down in the black and white TV and
1: you have
2: to say that. Why
1: we have
2: to go
1: true.
2: Here?
1: I know the black and white TV something actually
2: true. Trying to take a break.
0: Before we take the break,
2: yeah.
0: You know, I am an observer, you know.
2: What you observe?
0: I observed
2: that
0: a lovely SUV pulled up.
2: Yes.
0: And some gentlemen in uniform stepped out.
2: Mm-hmm.
0: And every one of them, I look over your direction. One walk past within chest, puff up. Me know that sudden teacher, me not training.
2: My direction.
0: Mr. Your direction.
2: Lord,
0: me know that sudden teacher.

0: I'm not training
1: this is
0: school.
1: A public service announcement.
0: When I see my walk past and his chest puff up, I said, this is nothing another way but there.
1: This is a public service announcement. Them already catch the girl. For
0: good
1: the FBI.
0: Afternoon to the members of the Jamaica Constabulary Force.
1: I know me FBI on the ground.
0: Dahlia, them come for you. Let's
1: Johnny
0: take a break.
1: FBI.

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0: listen, what a Thursday on the Two Live Crew. Hey, we're moving from D Burns to the fireman. Cableton is in the house. Icon. No, for Cableton, may I beg you, before anything else, nobody say how far we are come from. Let us look here, Johnny. Grassroot. If Cableton ever talk how far we are come from, yeah, me man. Done for today.
1: Yeah, man. Welcome, far. Legend. Welcome, far, Icon.
0: Far, you know? Far, far.
2: Coming
0: far.
2: From very, very far.
0: Yes.
2: Yeah, man. Total blessing, you know?
0: Yeah, man.
2: Yeah, man. Give thanks to life.
0: Good
2: man.
0: To have you on the show. Good to have you. Yeah. Heights of fire.
2: Don't it?
0: Yes. See? Congratulations on that one.
2: After 16 years.
0: After 16 years, you decide. So, you know, I'm going to release an album. Talk to me about that.
2: You know, they must say, you know, long hiatus, but as I say, you know, nothing happened before the time.
0: Mm.
2: Everything happened within its own time and its own space, you know what I mean? And, you know, I want this project to be, you know, a global anthem. Likewise, I want it to be timeless, you know what I mean? So we put out effort, you know, keep the consistency up, you know what I mean?
0: That's amazing to me, though. 16 years, yeah. No album, but still, the music, like, the demand, it's like, me I think about
1: he
0: it,
1: said
0: and
1: the word.
0: Say,
1: he said the word,
0: 16 years, Cableton to put out a new album, but still, right. Yeah?
2: Restoration, you know?
1: Yeah.
0: Wow.
1: Yeah. You're consistently out there touring, don't you're consistently it? Working, you're right. Consistently mashing up the
0: piece. The music sound fresh like a yesterday.
1: Don't
0: I'm
1: it.
0: Telling you.
2: Yeah, man, for real. So when you follow the music,
0: yeah.
2: And when you do it for the culture, and for the people, for the genre, not just for the money and the hype and the popularity and the fame and the publicity, but we know what the music does and we know what the music's still doing. And, you know, we travel the world galactically, mm-hmm. Right across the globe. We see how people gravitate to the music, so we know what the people need and what the people want. And remember, sir, the music is really the voice of the people,
0: mm-hmm.
2: Because it does speak for the less fortunate and the people that are oppressed and suppressed by the system systematically. So, you know, it's a revelation, man, and it's real, you know.
0: Yeah.
1: Daily, that's one of the things I love about a Cableton performance, right? And I can tell you, because even though I've emceed shows where he's been on, and I've also just been there as a fan, you know what I mean? That's somebody
0: man.
1: Watching the performance. You get more than just entertainment with Cableton.
2: Definitely.
1: You get the fire, you get the energy.
0: Yeah, man.
1: But then he will
2: get the message.
1: You get the message.
2: Yeah, man.
1: He will pause and give you that message. And you say, whoa, me never even know somebody need that message.
0: Correct.
2: That's the love of the music, you know? Mm. You know, without love, you know, it can't happen, you know what I mean? So, as I said, you know, we grew up on the plantation, you know what I mean? With the slave master. So, we live physical slavery and mental slavery, not just. You know, mentally. Some people fortunate, them live it mentally. We live it both ways, you know.
0: Both
2: what I mean?
0: Ways.
2: Some more time we are born a fire, we are vent and people are standing, you know, all them events. But at the end of the day, who feels it knows it. And we got through the struggle, you know what I mean?
0: Mm-hmm.
2: We've been through the sacrifices and the challenges, you know what I mean? We know what it is to work hard, you know what I mean? But you know, true, we have some youth where, you know, we grew up in a church and them something, like that, you know what I mean? So, you know, we grew up with a godly mind, you know what I mean? God fearing youth and everything. So grew up with a certain amount of love, you know what I mean? Born from a virtuous womb, so, you know, we just have to live the living where we know how it feels, you know what I mean? Because, you know, we believe in a one hand wash the other hand, but drop off a head, drop off a head.
0: True. I'm not telling Johnny, myself far away I come from, like when me used to put on show, and Cableton would come as a big artist, upper cast at the time.
2: Yeah.
0: And he must say,

0: can't show up. All right, may I come and may I go bring some artists.
1: Yeah,
0: but we couldn't afford who him bring. We couldn't like, but just to be able to bless him as young students,
1: yeah,
0: and make the thing work.
1: For real,
0: him
1: for
0: said,
1: real.
0: May I come and may I bring, and when him I come with, who am I bringing a man?
2: Big artist.
0: Yeah, man, so from them days, you know that he's a genuinely pure soul
1: true,
0: pouring
1: man.
0: Into people.
1: Real,
0: so,
1: real,
0: it, yeah, man, we
1: yeah,
0: like
1: man.
0: It. So tell me what me if you expect from Ike Sapphire now. Me
1: wow.
0: Ex-
1: well,
0: tell me.
1: It just love unity.
0: Yeah.
1: And, you know, all of chat them have its own relevance and its own purpose
0: yeah.
1: behind it, you know what I mean? And,
0: yeah.
1: you know, just basically we are trying to get rid of the senseless killing. You know, we are trying to generate more love. We are trying to empower the youth them,
0: mm-hmm.
1: to, the youth them know so them we steer from crime, steer from drugs, and steer from immorality. And, you know, we have a little, we have a little hip-hop color, and, you know, like maybe a little R&B, a little EDM. Likewise, like Afrobeat, but
0: yeah.
1: at the end of the day, we make sure, say, 90% of the album is roots and culture.
0: Mm-hmm.
1: And we don't want to lose the authenticity. I understand what I mean? Mm-hmm. So we don't want to stray from the roots. But as I said, you know, new genre I got always there, and the music I got evolve, you know, stay one place. The youth, them I got always experiment.
2: You know,
0: yeah.
2: I'm happy you said that because,
1: yeah.
2: you know, we're looking at a certain cadre of artists from,
1: right.
2: from a time, right?
1: Yeah.
2: They're putting on some albums now. You
1: right.
2: know, your album is out.
1: Right.
2: Buju's album is
1: right.
2: out. Right. We're looking
1: yeah,
2: at there's some others that I could
1: yeah,
2: mention,
1: man,
2: right?
1: Push on.
2: But what I like about it is there's an authenticity that you just mentioned
1: yeah, yeah.
2: about keeping the music reggae and dancehall.
1: For real. Authentic
2: dancehall. Authentic dancehall.
1: Yeah, yeah.
2: And I want to ask you, from the perspective of an artist that's touring the world,
1: right.
2: why that's so important to you to keep it authentically Jamaican and dancehall?
1: Because that's how the people gravitate to it, and you know that's how the people love it, and that's how it becomes substance and you know longevity. You understand me? I say that's why 90s dancehall still run the place.
0: Yes.
1: You
0: yeah.
1: understand me? I
0: yeah.
1: say, and take all of the 90s event them. You know what I mean? They always sold out full to capacity.
2: Right, true.
1: Can't even
2: filling stadiums.
1: You know
0: yes.
1: what I mean?
0: Yes. Yes.
1: We
0: yes.
1: talk about track record.
2: Right.
1: We talk about substance. We talk about longevity. You know
0: mm-hmm.
1: what I mean?
0: Mm-hmm.
1: Yeah, man. So, you know, my advice to the youth them is just to tell the youth them to, you know, remember the people who paved the way.
2: Yes.
1: As always, I always tell the youth them, remember who set the foundation. You know, pay the homage. You know what I mean? The icons and the pioneers them and the legend them, you have to glorify them because they are the ones who gave you the privilege. You understand?
0: Absolutely.
1: You understand what I'm saying?
0: Yeah.
1: So, and then you have to remember where it's coming from. As I say, you can't stray from the root.
0: Mm-hmm.
1: Even though we are the creators and we know so we're entitled. Come out and entitled, and you still have to make it look like you're entitled.
0: Mm-hmm.
1: You know what I mean? I don't see myself as a famous person. You understand what I'm saying? I just do the music because I love the music. Because outside of music, I'm a totally different person. You when I work, then I know that's what it entails.
2: Yeah.
1: I have to go to the paparazzi and I have to go sign the autographs and I have to go interact. You understand? But outside
2: right.
1: of that, I'm just a natural, simple, humble person. You know what I mean? I believe in humility. I believe in tolerance. And I also believe in simplicity. You understand? You can simplify. You understand?
0: Yeah.
1: So, me, I don't know part of my thing. Because when a man hype is like him doing, I'm sure himself. You know,
2: ah.
1: you know what you can do. So I know nothing for prove.
2: Why but the hype?
1: God no like prove and I know.
0: Yeah.
1: So don't try to prove it. Just do what you have to do.
0: Mm-hmm.
1: Do it from your heart. Do it to the best of your ability. You understand what I say? Yeah, man.
0: Yeah,
1: when,
0: man.
1: When me up on an event, you know, me not come to come kill people, you know. A man say, oh, everything they do not, they're not everything. No, that is not my thing. If it's 10 artists
0: alive,
1: and
0: the if you come for life.
1: Yeah, if it's 10 artists and events, it's 10 different fans. In the audience.
0: And
1: understand?
0: All of them deserve
1: so
0: being
1: what me have
0: them.
1: To do is just please my fans, and if I can win some new fans, much the merrier, I'm work
0: that
1: with
0: is it.
1: It. But me now I'm gonna say, remember said that money have to put on in pot too, don't?
2: Yes.
1: And in them have to eat too, and in parents have to eat, and in bridge them have to eat too. And you understand me? I say so we not deal with individualism. We tell them that every day. We don't deal with selfishness, because God don't like selfishness.
0: No.
1: It can't be about you, because the world don't revolve around nobody. Are no one person. The world are few. You understand what I'm saying?
0: Yeah.
1: So I never see myself more than people. You know what I mean?
0: Yeah. But what, you're some of the new music?
1: Yeah, man.
0: Because where you going to go for

0: Hey, the sound of Capleton. Brand new one coming at you right now at 3:45.
1: This summer, Grace is here for a good time. 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
3: The Jamaican woman, beauty beyond boundaries.

0: chilling with the fire.
1: Yeah, man.
0: Clapperton, the fireman is in the building.
2: Yeah, because them ask why fire, but fire is the purification and the preservation of soul. The gang will tell you, you know, burning spirit will tell you, culture will tell you. Same fire, not change. Only thing they can't take from us is the fire, you know what I mean?
0: Yeah.
2: And when you say fire, it's not a literal fire. The fire comes through words, sound, and power. Fire is metaphorical, you know what I mean? If a fire speak truth, you know what I mean?
1: Yeah.
2: Wisdom.
1: Yeah. You have some collaboration on this album.
2: Yeah, man.
1: How do you decide, you know, all right, this album, this is who I'm going to collaborate with? Because you always have a message, you know?
2: Yeah, but the mystic, I don't know, me and Steve them have a chemistry.
1: Yeah.
2: You know, every time we go into the studio, it's always a bomb.
1: Magic,
2: you know
1: what
2: I mean?
1: Magic.
2: And I mean, always I give them a strength. So, you know what I mean? We only see feels that we say them, I'm going to give me a strength, see me. So, get the rhythm and, you know what I mean? Lay the track and, yes, boom, and send it and

0: the ultimate phone. You know what I mean? And anything we do, we have to do it with love. And anything we do, we have to make sure it's the love is a part of it. You know what I mean?
1: Yeah. I'd love to be someone in the space when you're creating music. Keep it at this
0: it's
1: level.
0: It's natural, you know, it's a mystical thing. That's why I say I love, because more time, even daily, I say, how we plan, how we prepare in terms of collab, you know what I mean? More time it just, it's natural, like, more time it doesn't plan. You know what I mean? It just happens natural, that's a mystical music, you know what I mean? Yeah. And then you know we love beats, so when we hear the sound, you know what I mean? It's a different kind of thing. It does something to it, it's a different aura, you know what I mean? But as I said, when you're born with music and, you know, when you love music and when you're ardent to do something, then, you know what I mean? You just pursue. I make it happen. That's what it is, you know.
1: So that's a natural energy. You're there on with the vision, man. There are some tracks and
2: whatever, when he sits down by himself, just lyrics come out.
0: And I love the sound like the beat. That's why when Cape Town is on a rhythm, and then if you listen to the version, it's like you hear my song.
1: Yes, you understand the message.
0: I try to follow the melody of the rhythm.
1: Yes,
0: you know what I mean. Yeah. The phrase. Sometimes we write half of the phrase, half of the guitar. You know, after the keyboard, you know what I mean? After the drum, you know? Mm-hmm. Yeah, man. So, as I said, it's just music and it's just natural. And when you love it, you know what I mean? It's a good work.
1: Yeah, man.
0: It's the function of the head and the heart, you know? Heart, mind, and soul, you know what I mean?
1: See it.
0: And that's why we love reggae music, so, you know what I mean? Because reggae make we find yourself, you know?
2: Yeah.
0: Because reggae generate a certain amount of soul, so, it, you know, it keep you close to the Almighty. It generate a certain amount of spirituality, you know what I mean?
1: I'm glad you said that, Capleton, because, and I must tell you, you're one of my favorite artists for several reasons, right?
0: Yeah.
1: But when I started to listen to Capleton, and you mentioned the fire,
0: yeah.
1: And of course, I listen to everything, so we know say fire is not, you know, a physical bundle of everything.
0: Yeah.
1: One of the things I started to recognize was that the work you were doing to inform the people about them history was coming through the music.
0: Yeah, for real.
1: Even till today, when I watch, for instance, the reparation movement going on now, I actually give credence to the eye. People like you,
0: who continue to fight there from a long time.
1: Garu, I'm going on the place. Yeah. You know what I mean?
0: Remember, say we are singing before emancipation. Remember, we are singing before apartheid. Remember, we are singing before Mandela.
1: So I'm saying the impact on people like me was massive from them time. Because I recognized that there was a struggle that we as black people had to fight that we weren't being taught necessarily in schools.
0: Mm. And that's why the admiration is so great, because people say, yo, 30 years ago, I go with your cable and I say this, you know.
2: Yeah.
0: And, you know, child, everything the man said, look, okay, no, everything does a manifest.
1: Everything.
2: Yeah, man.
0: Yeah, so you see
2: man.
0: That the circle. But as I said, knowledge is wisdom. Every day you learn something new, you know what I mean? We have to take the initiative and we have to go find our truth within ourselves, you know what I mean?
1: Yeah.
0: Because brainwash education, we can't hide from that, because we get European curriculum and European philosophy, so I don't know, we can't hide from, you understand? But we just want to acknowledge that, we know it seems naive or we're gullible or like we don't know what's happening, you understand what I say? We know what's happening because they taught us this or them teach you this, you know what I mean? So, you know, we have to know that our ancestors, them, they've been through it, you know, and been through the struggle and the challenges and the sacrifices in order for we liberate, you know, and liberate the hearts and the mind of the people and emancipate ourselves, you know what I mean? So, you know, I just there, I'm gonna defend it.
2: I mean, the only for young artists in the Cape Town. Some of them come, them go. Yeah. Some of them want to know what is the secret to it being so lasting. Like a while ago, you said 16 years in the door album. I said, what?
0: Longevity.
2: But still headlining shows all over the world.
1: And still jumping up and down past stage.
2: Music when they hear from.
1: Still jumping up and down past stage, Delia.
2: Yeah, what like do you say to young artists about longevity of a career?
1: And just maintenance of yourself.
0: Yeah. You know what I mean? Just persistent, consistency. Make sure you say, you know, ego are your biggest enemy. And that's what I mean, I say. And that's the take notes from the icons them and the pioneers. Surround yourself with, you know, people who love you for you, not just for your hype or for your money and them things there. You know what I mean? And if you're going to 10 songs, make sure even 2 or 3 positive.
1: Mm.
0: You know, have some time on it. So, you know, so the next 15, 20 years, people drop it on because it have a message and it's empowering and it's uplifting. You understand what I'm saying? And it's meaningful. You know what I'm saying?
1: Mm-hmm. Yeah. And the longevity comes with stamina because, like me, I tell you. No, when I keep it on, right now, keep it on the stage and say, yo, we're tired. Jump up and down.
0: That's true, you know. And delivery, you have to, when you deliver, you have to make sure, say, you know, your delivery and point, you know what I mean?
1: Yeah.
0: That's one of the key factors, you know what I mean? And try if you can do performance and bands, though.
2: Yeah.
0: Because live music can't dead, you know?
2: Yeah, different energy.
0: Yeah, and it gives the people a different vibe.
2: It does.
0: Even as an artist,

0: know what I mean? Total different aura, dynamic change, you know what I mean?
1: It's different, a different frequency. When you tour, you go someplace
0: and you see how the people are operating. Well, you see all 90,000 people, 80,000, 70,000, you know, that are the regular 75,000. Wow. You know what I mean? Yeah, man. I've been to so many shows all over the world. You know, so there's a show in Africa called the Monifest Man Black International World Festival. Mm. That was initiated by His Imperial Majesty in 1966. People may not tell you about that festival, but it's one of the biggest festivals ever in the world, or should be the biggest festival, because it's a one-man festival.
1: Whoa.
0: Artists from all different genre of music, all 200 different bands.
2: Wow.
0: You know, seminars, expo, you know, representative right across the diaspora representing for that month. Mm. You know what I mean? Mm. Different activities. The estimate crowd when on stage was like 135,000, but may I say 150,000, you know what I mean?
1: Yeah.
0: You know? But I always said to myself, it's like, His Majesty was really trying to show the Africans how easy it is for them to be united, you know what I mean? But I don't know if they really did acknowledge, you know, the effort, you know what I mean? I mean, the first time it kept was on the Guru Island in Senegal, 1966, and the second time, that was 75, it kept in Nigeria. And then 2010, now they bring it back to Senegal in the city of Dakar.
1: Mm.
0: Yeah, man. The biggest festival ever.
2: Wow.
0: And that was before His Majesty came to Jamaica on the
1: 21st
0: of April, 1966.
1: You know, come here with him experience and him knowledge.
0: I think the 21st of April will be a public holiday in Jamaica.
1: Yeah, man.
0: Visit of His Imperial Majesty.
2: Competition for the wonderful.
1: Johnny, I want to hear one more tune.
2: Oh, you mean, man? Big album.
1: Before I'm going, I could hear it. Donovan Dacres.
0: Take it away.
2: Take it away, Mr. Dacres.
1: Well, we're going to go and chat till him ready then. Yeah.
2: Artists, here we are now. All right. Spin it again, Donovan. Keep it again. Tell us the name of the track. Just Shine His Light. That's the one you're looking for, Donovan. Caperton in the building as we are here celebrating the farmers, celebrating natural energy, celebrating purification.
1: Yeah, people want to stay in touch.
0: We have to bring up the bigger farmers.
2: Have to bring up the farmers.
0: Food is definitely the staff of life.
2: Yes,
0: so we are telling them to spend more money on agriculture. Hear that?
2: See,

0: for us. Thank you so much, Donovan. All right. No, Donovan enjoy the music. You know, he's in studio, so I know exactly what happened. He turned the music way up to hear that bass in the studio. Okay, but then where can we find the album?
1: Album on every digital platform right across the globe, you know what I mean? Yeah. And as me say, you know, I want to bring it back to the roots, you know, because you're getting it on vinyl, you're getting it on CD, you're getting it on cassette.
2: Nice.
1: Yeah, man. The cassette, them finished. Yeah, we have to go print more cassette right
2: what
1: now.
2: We look, what we look for you on social media? What we looking for?
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2: Everywhere.
1: Twitter. Yeah, man, yeah, for real, man. Yeah, man.
0: We are follow already, so if you're not following right now, you need to follow.
1: I'm telling people them go out and get them copy, you know what I mean?
2: Definitely.
1: Yeah, man, because I'm straight blessing, you know.
2: Hot bread, you know?
1: Yeah, man, hot bread.
2: Yeah,
1: people have, but as I said, the anticipation was I, and you know what I mean, the people were very optimistic, and you know, the album drop, and you know, me give thanks. I want to bless up all the people who supporting the album right across the globe, you know what I mean? And it's for a positive cause, and it's for the restoration of the genre to save it. We have to make people know that roots and culture is still alive and well. Reggae music is still the dominant music.
2: Globally,
1: you understand what I mean?
0: Listen, King, I want to thank you and all the stalwarts. You know, on a day like today, we celebrate icons like yourself.
1: Give thanks.
0: And
1: give
0: we
1: thanks.
0: Do it without apology.
1: You know what
0: right?
1: I mean?
0: Because
1: and we
0: know
1: see that practically what? Right across the globe.
0: Yeah, man. Thank you, my brother. Big
1: give
0: up
1: thanks.
0: Yourself.
1: Much love. Rastafari. Blessed love.
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3: Parish Festival Queens will gather at Independence Village on Saturday, August 1 to vie for the right to be crowned Miss Jamaica Festival Queen 2026. 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
1: Hilangoli baido, hilangoli.
2: Miss Gladys, this is what you're doing.
1: 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Getting ready for Mellow Go Round. You're not going to Mellow Go Round this year.
2: Miss Gladys, you forgot this man hosting the show this year?
1: Me rock on stone. The memory not so kosher of late in war. I said to Ben Long Luna, hilangoli.
2: And so hilangoli ride the people them going to see, Miss Gladys. Remember, Mellow Go Round is what the expert them call popery and folk farm.
1: This
2: little dinky mini, Brookings, Kumina, African drumming and so on, mixed with contemporary performances.
1: Melody's year going to be big. I hear everybody chatting about it.
2: Yes.
1: Is when and where again?
2: National Indoor Sports Center, Monday, August 3, beginning at 8 p.m.
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0: second it was today.
1: Sweet.
0: Want to thank all our guests, Miss Pearly grandson. Birthday with us. That nice thing, Johnny.
1: Very, very nice. I'm happy he came through. Glad we invited him.
0: Yeah.
1: And of course, the festival song winner, Mr. D. Burns.
0: Himself.
1: Sure.
0: And the fireman. What an album. Heights of Fire.
1: Big up to Caperton every time. Legend.
0: Time, Johnny.
1: Yes.
0: One lady said, tell you, say, a nice old lady was waiting. See her there? Oh, you hear the laugh?
1: So you know.
0: Up. She never got left till she get the hug from you, you know?
1: Yes, I came out just in time, Dahlia.
0: Yes, sir.
1: And I want to big her up. Thank you so much, my darling.
0: I
1: love you.
0: I also want to say, there is a gentleman who said he was listening to us in St. Thomas, and he heard the interview about the pain oil, and he drove from St. Thomas to come here, bought himself 3 bottles of oil, and now him gone home. I don't want nobody tell me about Radio Jamaica.
1: Big up.
0: And if you want to reach your customer, where you go?
1: Okay.
0: The man say,
1: Radio Jamaica.
0: That's why I buy the pudding from my friend over there.
1: That's right. Yeah. Safe.

0: Travelers, as you take on the Paul Bogle Highway back home.
1: Back home.
0: Big up yourself.
1: Let's thank our sponsors, Daniil.
0: Daniil, want to thank the sponsors one more time. Want to big them up for real.
1: Big up. Oh, my gosh.
0: What are we here, Mr. T? That's it. Mr. Johnson, Johnny, bringing melon for Dahlia.
1: Yeah.
0: Wow.
1: You don't know why. You don't know why. No, I'm going to tell you why.
0: Okay.
1: Show me some buy the pudding. He might counteract the pudding. So that's why I bring the melon, you know. Like he might say, at this you're for eat. Me know Mr. Johnson, you know. Thank you, TJ.
0: All right,
1: we
0: TJ.
1: Have come from far. Want to big up our sponsors, Isra Tech. Thank you so much for
0: Ministry
1: being here
0: of Agriculture, Fisheries, and Mining.
1: Not
0: thank
1: true.
0: You.
1: St. Jago Farm and Hardware Supply.
0: Jamaica Agricultural Society.
1: Omni Industries.
0: And, of course, the Jamaica 4-H Clubs.
1: I can tell you, when I came out here today, Altia had two flowers. And she said, Dahlia, look at how I've improved. Johnny, I want you to look on the 4-acre thing.
0: She need
1: that
0: truck. I'll tell you need that truck.
1: No, sir.
0: I'll tell you need that truck. If you need a little help, just show me so I can lift up a few things for you.
1: Johnny, you know me go buy them tree corn, eh? A man tell me say corn come from a blue mountain.
0: Yes.
1: And chew the ear up there. The corn nice like the coffee. Me go test it out.
0: Me glad you talk about it from the ear. And I'm even happier that I bought one too.
1: Because all right.
0: Certain people listening on them ear, corn and them ears perk up right now. Love corn. Well, listen, this farmer's market here sell off. If you're just coming, walk fast because I don't know what's left. A few things are here for sure.
1: Eggman gone.
0: But come through and
1: Eggman
0: see if you can.
1: Gone.
0: Yes, man.
1: Kenny, I wrap up here
0: it's
1: now.
0: Kenny juice, man. I pull down the equipment.
1: Coconut gone. But we still have some salad.
0: Still have a few things to go.
1: And craft, come down.
0: Come true. Got to thank Donovan Dakers in studio.
1: Absolutely.
0: Thank our producer, Denny Lee.
1: Thank
0: and
1: you,
0: of
1: Joel.
0: Course, Joel, thank you so much. Dahlia.
1: Yes.
0: I'm in Denby tomorrow.
1: You are in Denby
0: that's
1: tomorrow,
0: where I will
1: Johnny?
0: Be.
1: Come on.
0: I'm going to be chilling with the, of course, Agriculture Ministry.
1: Then I'm a sweet man.
0: Fisheries too.
1: Yeah,
0: so you know it's going to be awesome.
1: Radio Jamaica. You know we are the farmers station.
0: Woo.
1: The agriculture station.
0: I'm saying it loud so the farmers can know where I'll be, you know, Dahlia.
1: Yes.
0: That's, you want me to say it again? Mr. Johnson,
1: Johnny, may I beg
0: all
1: you
0: of this.
1: Keep an eye on Altia for me, please, at Denby.
0: If I have my bag? No, man, that's Dahlia's,
1: no,
0: that's Dahlia's portion.
1: No, it's Altia.
0: Everything is. Hold on, everything is Altia, sir?
1: Everything is Altia.
0: No, well, thank you. I'm not going to refuse.
1: Everything is
0: don't worry, I won't refuse. I bought for her already, but it's okay. I'll take it home for her, Mr. Johnson. Thank you very much. And we say con, you know. Look, you know, this show done.
1: Show is very done.
0: Wow.
1: Day cause. Take it away, Kenneth. Johnny, I'm a lie. All right, we're gone.
0: I will.
2: Popeye's barbecue chicken sandwich is here. Crispy barbecue chicken breasts in between buttery brioche buns. 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
1: Good afternoon, I'm Hal Shane Burke. Coming up in the news segment of Beyond the Headlines today, Thursday, July 30, 2026. Tighter water restrictions and prohibitions could affect Jamaicans in coming weeks if the drought conditions do not improve.

manufacturing producer prices rise as mining prices continue to decline. The discussion segment of Beyond the Headlines with Dion Jackson Miller comes up after this newscast. And now the details of the news on Radio Jamaica 94FM and online at RadioJamaica94FM.com. Tighter water restrictions and prohibitions could

0: affect Jamaicans in coming weeks if the drought conditions currently affecting the island do not improve. That warning from the Water Ministry, as over $80 million has already been allocated for the trucking of water. The ministry gave an update today at a press conference. Ramada Lyons reports.
1: Water Minister Matthew Samuda is warning that if drought conditions do not improve by August 10, 2026, prohibitions will be implemented. This will affect how citizens use water for day-to-day activities.
2: Specifically, irrigation and watering of gardens, lawns, grounds and farms. Filling or supplying of pools and other things for domestic services. Washing of cars would be prohibited, watering and washing of roadways, and any purpose that would require unusual or non-essential use of water. No, it is not that the systems and the storage are at critical levels today, but the rainfall that would normally come at the end of August is not projected to be experienced.
1: In a similar case in 2023, it was a prosecutable offense to either waste water or to use excessive amounts of the commodity for non-essential purposes. But this move is one the government deems necessary based on the current statistics. As at June 2026, 10 of 13 parishes received rainfall amounts below what was recorded in 30 years, between 1991 and 2020. And to date, 73 water systems across the island are affected by the drought. 35 across Kingston, St. Andrew, and St. Thomas. In response, Mr. Samuda says in the past 2 weeks alone, $86 million was allocated to members of parliament for water trucking in their constituencies. Now the total government allocation could reach hundreds of millions if conditions worsen.
2: As at August 10th, if the situation prolongs for 3 months, it is estimated that the cost of drought response will be in the range of $500 million. How that is to be allocated, if the situation warrants it, will be approximately $100 million of trucking monthly. That would be split evenly between the NWC, who would service critical infrastructure, including hospitals, health centers, schools, police stations, etc. It would be split between members of parliament managing areas within their constituency that have particular elevations, so may have pressure issues or have other issues in terms of getting water supply to them, and would be supplemented by the parish councils working outside of the utility footprint.
1: Ramada Lyons, Radio Jamaica News.
0: Jamaica's chief judge is calling for stakeholders responsible for court documents to speed up their preparation and submission, warning that delays continue to breach defendants' constitutional rights. Chief Justice Brian Sykes said the slow completion of case records has serious consequences for defendants, including financial burden of repeated trips to court, missed employment opportunities because of reporting requirements, and having to live away from their communities as a condition of bail.
3: Particularly the forensic services. It is still taking too long to get the material into the court, and those responsible for the analysis of biological samples, particularly DNA, must recognize that when you have unnecessary delay in the hearing and disposition of a criminal matter or even a civil matter, it is actually a violation of the person's constitutional right.
0: Reflecting on his time in St. Mary's Circuit Court, Chief Justice Sykes said he encountered cases where accused persons were denied bail and remained in custody for nearly 2 years because DNA results had not been added to the case file.
3: What if the DNA comes back and he is exonerated? Who is going to give him back those 18 months? Can't get it back. Can't get back that 2 years. Can't get back that 6 months. And so that is why the timeliness from our partners must improve. The question of the analysis of electronic devices has to improve, because when the file is incomplete, it means the record is not complete. Does the Chief Judge of the Parish Court remind you though?

0: Chief Justice Brian Sykes. He was speaking at the official opening ceremony for the Criminal Records Office at the Kingston and St. Andrew Parish Court on Tuesday. The Judiciary of Jamaica is mourning the passing of Senior Parish Judge Dion Gallimore Rose. She has been described as a compassionate jurist whose more than three decades of service left a lasting impact on the country's justice system. Chief Justice Brian Sykes said Judge Gallimore Rose served Jamaica with distinction, particularly in the family court, where she handled matters with compassion, patience, and an unwavering commitment to justice.
1: She understood that the family court is more than a venue for resolving legal disputes. It is often a place where lives are rebuilt, futures are safeguarded, and hope is renewed. Across her distinguished career, Judge Gallimore Rose embodied the highest standards of judicial service. She carried out her duties with integrity, fairness, and humanity, earning the esteem of all who came before her and all who worked alongside her. Her impact on the judiciary reached well beyond the courtroom. She was a trusted colleague, a skilled judicial officer, and a mentor whose professionalism and quiet leadership helped strengthen our institution in the western section of the island.
0: Chief Justice Brian Sykes. Judge Gallimore Rose began her legal career in 1989 as a legal clerk in the Supreme Court before serving as Crown Counsel in Jamaica and Belize. She was appointed a resident magistrate in 2002, served in several courts across the island, and was promoted to senior parish judge in 2017. Opposition spokesperson on transport, Michael Phillips, is questioning whether the government's fleet maintenance oversight is adequate after one of the buses under the rural school bus program went up in flames Wednesday. Mr. Phillips has called on Transport Minister Daryl Vaz to update the nation on the state of the maintenance contracts with El Hydro, the supplier of the 110 school buses. The opposition spokesman says the fire, which destroyed the unit, has raised serious questions about effective maintenance.
2: We are relieved that no one was injured as the incident took place during the summer break. The government must satisfy the public that all units will be checked, maintained, and are roadworthy for the new school year in just over a month's time. While we appreciate the need for a full investigation of the cause or causes of the fire, part of the justification for the high price of the units was that the supplier would be maintaining the buses to guarantee safety and maximum fleet availability.
0: He says the management of the Jamaica Urban Transit Company should be instructed to begin a program of detailed checks on all units immediately.
2: It should be noted that all units are not parked in JUTC depots. The question therefore arises, how often are these off-site buses checked and maintained? And is it in accordance with the company's standard maintenance program for high use units? Maintenance of the buses should be a high priority for all school buses under the government school bus program.
0: Opposition spokesman on transport, Michael Phillips. He's also calling on the minister to provide an update on the procurement, arrival and deployment of the 100 new school buses which were promised earlier this year. Some schools battered by Hurricane Melissa and struggling with small student populations could be merged under a new move being examined by the Education Ministry. Education Minister Dr. Dana Morris-Dixon says no final decisions have been taken, but the ministry is examining the long-term viability of schools that have suffered significant hurricane damage while already operating with low enrollment. It comes as the Mulgrave Primary School in St. Elizabeth, which suffered serious hurricane damage, faces a $65 million repair bill and a school population of less than 73 students. Dr. Morris-Dixon says the decision will require stakeholder consultations before any proposals are advanced.
3: It's a lot of money that's being spent. We're having to look at whether or not it makes sense to consolidate some of the schools. But that will only take place with community consultation. And you can understand, you know, the schools are so important to communities that consolidating or closing a school, we understand that it's difficult for a community. And that's why we have consultations and discussions, and it's led by the chief education officer in terms of those discussions. And so the discussions in relation to Mulgrave are not completed. And so we're continuing to work with the community. The community doesn't have to worry. We're having conversations with them. And this is something we're doing with several communities that have small school populations.
0: Education Minister Dr. Dana Morris-Dixon. Heidel High School in St. Catherine is the latest institution to have been consolidated, having been merged with Cumberland High. But that move was driven by long-standing debt and other serious operational headwinds. The institution, which had been private since inception, transitioned to a public institution under government control in January this year. Meanwhile, Dr. Morris-Dixon says high truancy levels in Western Jamaica since Hurricane Melissa could threaten the results of students' performance for the Caribbean Examination Council exam results come August. She says attendance data from schools in Western Jamaica, which was mostly affected by the hurricane, show that many students, particularly boys, were forced to withdraw from school to help rebuild. She laments that during periods of absenteeism, students risk underperforming.
3: Yesterday, as I was in Westmoreland, one of the things I think will affect our CXE results is our older students, especially our young men in the disaster areas, not returning to school. They are, as we know, trying to help their families to rebuild. And so that's been prioritized. And I had to say to the community members that I saw yesterday that it's important that we send our children to school. Our teenagers need to be in school. And a lot of them did not return. We've been able to get many back because of our interventions going into the communities.
0: Education Minister Dr. Dana Morris-Dixon. The section of the Southern Coastal Highway from Harbourview in St. Andrew to the Morant Bay roundabout in St. Thomas was officially named the Paul Bogle Highway this morning. Prime Minister Dr. Andrew Holness says naming the new Southern Coastal Highway after national hero Paul Bogle is about joining Jamaica's history to Jamaica's future. Speaking at the official ceremony in Morant Bay this morning, the Prime Minister said the name carries profound meaning.
4: The name of the right excellent Paul Bogle carries profound meaning for the Jamaican people. It speaks of courage in the face of injustice, leadership in the service to the poor, and a willingness to make the ultimate sacrifice for human dignity.
0: The Prime Minister noted that 1865 was a turning point for St. Thomas, and for 161 years, the parish was called the Forgotten Parish.
4: There is a reason why St. Thomas was called the Forgotten Parish. And the reason was that because this was the place of rebellion, that there was an attempt to divert resources and attention from the parish. But our history is not always a reflection of our future. We can use our history as a motivating factor for a better future.
0: Prime Minister Dr. Andrew Holness. Dr. Holness said the new highway represents development rooted in heritage and urged Jamaicans to use the lessons of struggle and sacrifice to build a better Jamaica. A former policeman who was pulled from a flight at the Norman Manley International Airport last week is now before the Home Circuit Court on a murder charge in connection with the September 2023 fatal shooting of Nicholas Miller in Denham Town, Kingston. Former Constable Odane Williams appeared alongside serving constables Delano Stewart and Javon Francis after a voluntary bill of indictment transferred the case from the Kingston and St. Andrew Parish Court. Williams, who was arrested on July 21 while attempting to board a flight,

0: was remanded in custody. Stewart and Francis were each granted $500,000 bail with one to two sureties and reporting conditions. Police had alleged that Miller was fatally shot during the pursuit of suspected robbers in a black motor vehicle. However, eyewitnesses disputed claims that he was involved. They are to return to court tomorrow. The Cannabis Licensing Authority is reassuring traditional ganja farmers of its commitment to helping them transition into Jamaica's legal medical cannabis industry. The authority says it supports public education and stakeholder engagement, but is reminding farmers that registration through a third party, community group, or political representative does not amount to a license application or approval. It says all applicants must complete the official licensing process, including submitting the required forms, supporting documents, and fees. The CLA noted that where necessary, site inspections and other regulatory requirements must also be met before a final decision is made. The CLA is also warning that no individual or organization outside the authority can guarantee a cannabis license or bypass the legal application process. In news overseas, the Archbishop of Canterbury has renewed the Church of England's commitment to a controversial £100 million reparations fund to address its historic role in the transatlantic slave trade. Dame Sarah Mullally made the pledge during a visit to Cape Coast Castle in Ghana, where enslaved Africans were held before being shipped to the Americas. She said the visit reinforced the church's responsibility, adding that repentance must be followed by action to support communities still living with the legacy of slavery. The church has previously apologized for its involvement, including owning slave-worked plantations in the Caribbean through its missionary arm. While the fund has drawn criticism from some who question its legal and historical basis, Ghana's foreign minister has welcomed the archbishop's stance, saying acknowledging past wrongs is an essential step towards justice. You're listening to the new segment of Beyond the Headlines. Here's a recap of our top story. Tighter water restrictions and prohibitions could affect Jamaicans in coming weeks if drought conditions do not improve. And still to come in business news, manufacturing producer prices rise as mining prices continue to decline.
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2: 19 minutes past 5.
0: It's now time for the business roundup. Producer prices in Jamaica's manufacturing sector continued to rise in June, while prices in the mining and quarrying industry edged lower. Figures released today by the Statistical Institute of Jamaica, Statin, show that the producer price index for the manufacturing industry increased 0.7% in June. Statin says the increase was driven by a 1.2% rise in producer prices for food, beverages, and tobacco, along with a 1.7% increase in the chemical and chemical products category. Meanwhile, the mining and quarrying industry producers' price index fell 0.1%.

10.1% over the 12-month period. KLE returned to profitability, recording net profit of $3 million. That's a turnaround from the $25.7 million loss reported the previous year. The company reported revenue of $78.8 million for the year ended December 2025, compared with no operating revenue in 2024. The income came primarily from property management services and furniture package sales through its new subsidiary, Besser Resort Management Limited. Management says the launch of Besser Resort Management marks a major step in its strategy to diversify beyond its traditional entertainment and restaurant interests and build recurring revenue streams in hospitality and real estate management. The JSE index advanced by 2,302 points, while the Junior Market Index advanced by 15 points. There was trading in 111 stocks, of which 52 advanced, 39 declined, and 20 traded firm. Trans-Jamaican Highway was the volume leader with 32% of total volume. And that's the end of the business roundup. And to end this edition of Beyond the Headlines, here's a recap of our top story. Tighter water restrictions and prohibitions could affect Jamaicans in coming weeks if drought conditions do not improve. Chief Justice warns court delays are breaching defendants' rights. Section of Southern Coastal Highway officially named Paul Bogle Highway. Opposition spokesperson on transport questions maintenance of rural school buses after one goes up in flames. In business news, manufacturing producer prices rise as mining prices continue to decline. The discussion segment of Beyond the Headlines is next with Dion Jackson-Miller and Hal Shane Burke. Good afternoon.

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1: Thank you so much for staying with us. 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I'm Deion Jackson Miller. It is Thursday. It's July 30, 2026. And we appreciate you joining us wherever you are. RadioJamaica94FM.com, OneSpotMedia.com, or Radio Frequencies, or the Radio Jamaica app. And coming up in today's program, well, we've been warned, or we had been warned, that the El Nino conditions would be leading to drought conditions. Well, we're going to be getting an update on that. Drought conditions, as well as the very strong possibility of water restrictions, more water restrictions coming up very, very soon. All right. Then we'll have our international news segment, Globe Trotting, following up on that story in the United States.

Last week's Yardie Abroad, we had so much more to talk to Shannon Scott about, our Yardie in Japan, that we asked her to come back so we could talk about a couple of the other issues, and you had so many questions coming in. Remember our WhatsApp line, folks, 876-553-5908, 876-553-5908. Give us your first name, give us your general location. Also, 254-0693, soon come.

0: Okay, so there was a press conference held earlier today to update the country on what's happening in terms of the rainfall expectations, water situation, possibility of more water restrictions. Minister of Water Matthew Samuda said if conditions don't improve by August 10, we're going to be seeing more restrictions.
1: If the situation has not changed, meaning if the Met Service's evaluation of rainfall in July is as we suspect, that we had continued declines in rainfall, and if the forecast for the rolling 3-month forecast has not changed or has worsened, prohibition orders will come into effect. Prohibition orders speak to specifically irrigation and watering of gardens, lawns, grounds, and farms. Filling or supplying of pools and other things for domestic services, washing of cars would be prohibited, watering and washing of roadways, and any purpose that would require unusual or non-essential use of water. No, it is not that the systems and the storage are at critical levels today, but the rainfall that would normally come at the end of August is not projected to be experienced.
0: Listening there to Water Minister Matthew Samuda. So, what exactly are we looking at? Well, we're going to be talking in just a moment to Evan Thompson, Principal Director at the Meteorological Service of Jamaica. Well, I tell you what, let's bring in Evan right now. Evan, thanks so much. Always appreciate it.
2: Hi, Dion. It's a pleasure. And you pronounce meteorological so well. Thank you.
0: It's all my years of practice and stress, Evan.
2: You're doing
0: Meteorological
2: well.
0: and obstetrician and these words, you know? But you know, we
2: That's
0: move,
2: good.
0: we move.
2: Yes.
0: All right. Unfortunately, things not looking that great. And you said at the press conference, 10 of the 13 parishes have been seeing rain below the 30-year means. Tell us what we're seeing and what that means.
2: Yes, what we do on a monthly basis is to collect the rainfall data, whatever happens right across the country from our over 100 stations, maybe more than maybe over 150 stations that we have across the country. We collect the data of the rainfall, and then we compare that to what we know to be our climate normal, which is over 30 years of data. We have an average that we consider the normal. So if it is trending above that normal, we say, well, we are in a good position. We're getting more rain than expected, than normal. But then when it is below, then, you know, it causes concern because especially as we go through a dry period, and if it's below the normal, it means it's even drier and we could be trending toward drought conditions. So that's what we've been monitoring. And it shows us that we have been below normal for a little while now, and the forecast is for it to remain below normal going through the summer.
0: All right, hold that thought for me for just a moment. We're talking to the head of the Meteorological Service of Jamaica, Evan Thompson. We're going to take a break, do some business. Remember our WhatsApp lines 553-5908 254-0693.

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1: All right. Thank you so much for staying with us. We continue with you on Beyond the Headlines. I'm Deion Jackson Miller. We're talking to Evan Thompson, who is a Principal Director of the Meteorological Service of Jamaica. And you see, I have to say it because now I can't say it. Who knows? And that is, listeners, an example of tenacity and persistence and perseverance. One of these days, maybe I'll be able to say Teresa Rodriguez Moody's name properly. Evan Thompson, as I said, is still with us. You said, though, that you've been seeing drought conditions in how many parishes is it? Four.
2: In four parishes, that's right, and that would include St. Elizabeth, St. James, also in St. Anne and St. Mary. Those are the four that have fallen below the threshold that would really qualify to be for us to say that we are experiencing drought there.
1: And based on what we had a discussion early on about El Nino and the fact that it would likely lead to increased heat as well as drought conditions. So basically is what we're seeing here then, what should I say, that coming to fruition.
2: That is correct, because the El Nino, actually, we made that pronouncement sometime in May, I believe. And in June, the El Nino actually became a real thing because it passed the threshold where for a period of 3 months, I believe, the temperature above the normal was a half a degree. It has now gone much past that to over 1 degree, 1.2 degrees above the normal, which means we're now going into a moderate El Nino conditions, but it is still strengthening. And this is warm sea surface temperatures in the Pacific Ocean. And as that continues to develop, it's expected to continue to force us into drier conditions and even warmer conditions, both during the day and night. So that is expected to continue right through this year. It should peak somewhere in the October-November period based on the current projections. So that's where it should be at its worst. And then after that, going into the beginning of 2027, it should start to be decreasing in strength. But it will continue to impact us all the way through, at least for the first quarter of the year.
1: Now, that doesn't sound good from the perspective of what's happening with our water sources, though.
2: Definitely not, and especially because that peak that is predicted is expected to happen just about the time where we would normally get our highest rainfall amount. That's October. That's where we know almost every day you get rain over sections of the island. And if we're now going to see a kind of phenomenon that is preventing that rain from developing in the way that it would, it means that we're not going to fill our dam or reservoir sufficiently. Even our underground water sources might start dwindling to some extent. And that means going through the next dry season of December, going through to January, February, March, that might really be significantly dry where we have very little water to go around. So we really have to start to do what we hear the minister announcing, that he will have to possibly move toward restrictions if this continues, so that we can reserve, every drop counts, and we have to see how much we can preserve the little rainfall that we have, the little water that we have in our catchment areas, for as long as we can. It's what we do in our households. We just have to also do it in our country.
1: Because you are talking there about the October, September, October rainy season. But we also have the kind of May-June rainy season. So if we came out of that with less rainfall than normal, which means we're already below where we're supposed to be, and then going through the dry season in the summer, then going into what is supposed to be the rainy season with below average rain, that sounds like this could get really, really bad.
2: It could get really, really bad. So there's a lot of strategizing now, what we're going to do. There have been a lot of projects where the Ministry of Water, Environment and Climate Change has been pursuing, ensuring that water is made available. So, sometimes there are water sources that we can tap into, but we also have to be a bit more creative in what else can we do, to ensure that we can survive the not just the period of this year, but going through the dry season of next year.
1: Like what, though, when you talk about being creative?
2: Well, that's what we really have to start to think about. What can we do? I mean, people talk about a lot of other things. We talk about weather modification, how can we pull water from the atmosphere kind of thing. You know, so we have to at least do the research to see what is really feasible for a Jamaica situation. Sometimes we talk about seeding, but then if we don't have clouds, we can't seed. You know, so you just have to have the kind of the antecedent conditions that would allow you to take advantage of some of the technology that is there. Otherwise, you know, some of the Caribbean countries have had to find water from other sources outside of their country, and maybe that's something we'd have to even start to consider, how we're going to move in that direction if necessary. So I know that there are others that are thinking, but in the meantime, the important thing to do is to conserve what we have so that it lasts for as long as we can possibly deal with.
1: So the actual water, potable water, I beg your pardon.
2: Yeah.
1: Sorry, frog in my throat. The actual potable water is one thing, but you also spoke about the potential for bushfires, because of course, if we don't have the rain, if everywhere is really, really dry, we start to see those bushfires, and especially when I look at the areas you say are already experiencing drought, St. Elizabeth, which is one of those areas, we do tend to see a lot of fires. So this sounds like, as I said, a perfect storm.
2: Yes, really. So far, what we're seeing in terms of what we are expecting in where bushfires are likely to break out or could possibly break out,

0: right now, much of that is concentrated over in the eastern part of the island, which is not good, because that is really, and that is really where it has been drier. If we're, those persons all the way in the west, in Westmoreland and Hanover, have been getting a lot more rainfall than the rest of us in the rest of the country. So that would explain, of course, why they're not, the potential for bushfire outbreaks in that area is much less. But then in the east, it's really the concern, and then coming into the corporate area in Kingston and St. Andrew, the hills of St. Andrew are well known for the development of bushfires as well. And then St. Elizabeth, as you said, has already started to experience drought conditions. And so it could really very well spread to that area where there's real potential for those wildfires to develop from time to time. And we're talking about specifically those fires that are induced by dry weather conditions, because, you know, there are people who burn things as well, and it causes these fires. But the conditions are ripe, really, for anything that starts to just continue and get out of control. So we have to be monitoring very closely.
1: And finally, the issue of heat, which we're already experiencing, and you said that's likely to continue.
0: That's right. We're not seeing any extremes so far, because our permanent secretary reported today that so far for this year, we've only seen the highest temperatures in Kingston and Montego Bay, at least at the airports that have been recorded, are at about 35 degrees Celsius. And we have had in Jamaica temperatures getting up to about 39 degrees in an extreme situation in 2019. So we're not at the extreme, the highest that we have experienced, but because El Nino is developing and because it's likely to be a very strong one, we could really be seeing temperatures skyrocketing during August in particular, which is where we normally experience our highest temperatures.
1: All right, going to leave it there. Appreciate it as always, Evan Thompson. Thank you so much.
0: You're welcome. All the best to everyone. Evan, keep hydrated, please.
1: Yes, absolutely. Evan Thompson is Principal Director of the Meteorological Service of Jamaica. Remember our WhatsApp line, folks, 553-5908, 2540693. Give us your first name. Give us your general location. Now, a couple of your comments. Carlene in Spanish Town says, I'm 67. I'm from Wapikil, Philip. I've been hearing about us using water-saving devices to conserve water. I've never seen the government introduce any kind of legislation or strong measure to ensure that housing developers, for instance, install faucets that conserve water, or even make it mandatory that your toilet should be low flush. At this stage, I think government should go as far as banning the importation of certain types of faucets that consume a lot of water, and that will help to cut down some of the usage. Carlin Papin says, I drove on Stanton Terrace today. I observed a whole heap of water running in the gully that crosses under Stanton Terrace. I believe that gully starts near Timona Reservoir. Since there's no rain, where is it coming from? All right. And Laverne says, in Longville Park, this heat is unbearable, though I'm surviving. At the moment, I don't have any issues with water, thank God, but I'm so concerned about communities like Barton's that haven't had potable water for years because rain is their major source of water. Can you imagine how much they have to be paying to purchase it? Mrs. Simona, she says, the community of Barton's and surrounding communities in Southwest St. Catherine need help. And we also... this is our WhatsApp line I'm reading to you from, 553-5908-2540693. And I have, trying to find the name of this listener. Listener said they're in, NC in East Kingston, I think that's what this is. Could you ask the water minister what plans are being implemented to improve water storage facilities? Has any money been spent on that area in the last and this fiscal year? Because drought is a thing every year now, so we should have some plans because we know it's coming. I've been having low water pressure and on occasion no water since the beginning of July, and up to about 3 years ago, my best recollection, even in Gilbert, we never had water lock-offs in the East Kingston area at my family home. I understand from general unconfirmed comments from people in the area that Rock Spring, which used to be the water source, was at some point diverted to supply Long Mountain. Can we begin to plan for next summer from now? All right. Well, we don't have the minister on today. We are going to be hearing from Water Commission in just a little while, though. So let's go to the break, do a little bit of business. Remember, our WhatsApp lines, 876-553-5908. 876-254-0693. Give us your first name, give us your general location, soon come.

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2: 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Getting ready for Mellow Go Round. 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
2: 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The memory not so kosher of late, you know. I said to Ben Long Lona, Hilangoli.
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2: This
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2: Melodies, you're going to be big. 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
1: Thank you so much for staying with us. We continue with you on Beyond the Headlines. I'm Deon Jackson Miller. So speaking earlier today at the press conference, the Water Minister Matthew

0: spoke about steps that will be taken to provide water to residents affected.
1: But as at August 10th, if the situation prolongs for 3 months, it is estimated that the cost of drought response will be in the range of $500 million. How that is to be allocated if the situation warrants it will be approximately $100 million of trucking monthly. That would be split evenly between the NWC, who would service critical infrastructure, including hospitals, health centers, schools, police stations, etc. It would be split between members of parliament managing areas within their constituency that have particular elevation, so may have pressure issues or have other issues in terms of getting water supply to them, and would be supplemented by the parish councils working outside of the utility footprint. We are in preparation to deploy that capital starting on August 10th, if the situation holds as is. There's another step that we'll be taking to significantly improve drought response this year over previous years. And that step is the immediate construction of an additional 30 loading bays in proximity to wells. Some of these wells are held by private individuals, some of them are held by other state agencies, including UDC and Jamaica Bauxite Mining Limited.
0: Listening there to Water Minister Matthew Samuda, and Jan in Montego Bay says all new developments must have water harvesting set up, underground tanks built into the foundation. Ishmael in Philadelphia says this is why I prefer not to comment on this program, because it would seem like I'm too brutally critical. He says the Jamaican political representatives really don't care about citizens. Every year the same recurring decimal. The short-sighted politicians, it's about time they built another reservoir. It's a capacity issue. Well, since we're talking restrictions, we have with us from the National Water Commission Acting Corporate Public Relations Manager, Delana Williams. Delana, how are you doing?
2: Dion, thank you for having me, and good afternoon to your listeners as well.
0: Boy, sigh. We spoke about the possibility of this, and it seems we're there.
2: Yes, we are.
0: So let's start with the latest set of restrictions, which are supposed to take effect. It's Monday, August 3, and that is going to be because Mona Reservoir has continued to drop, and now it's below 65%.
2: Indeed. Right, so one of the things we look at, Dion, is not just where the dam has fallen to, but where the rains are forecast, when the rains are forecast to come. You know, because if rains were on the horizon for tomorrow, then we could keep serving customers from what is here. But we have to now slow down the rate of the decline in order to get us to the next time that rains are forecast. Noting that initially those rains were expected sometime around September. Based on the recent forecast from the Met Office, we could very well get into October before we see how the rains go in terms of a substantial downpour. The truth is, though, you know, as I said, we are committed to managing what we have, and so the restrictions or the regulations help us to really and truly slow that down, help our customers to conserve from a supply side, but we're also going to rely on their partnership from the usage side in terms of how they manage water at their homes, how they prepare for these adjustments.
0: Because we're just talking to Evan Thompson, and the forecast looks pretty grim.
2: It is forecast to be pretty dry, which means that for river sources, so these dry conditions mean no rainfall, which means the ground is not absorbing any moisture, so the rivers will start to dry up. We're already seeing that on the Hope River, and we're also seeing a decline in the Yalas River, which are the two main sources that supply the Mona system.
0: I'm looking at your website, and it says Hermitage is at 47.4%,
2: yes,
0: and
2: right,
0: Mona is 62%.
2: Correct.
0: And how fast are they falling?
2: Last week we were pretty much falling by a percent each day at Mona, which is like 7 to 8 million gallons per day. we will want to at least cut that in half to slow down the rate of fall. Anybody with some math knowledge can divide the total number by 8 to see where it would land us. So we have to slow that down. And what it means is that we rely more on the river flows that are coming in each day to substantially serve customers, and we keep the reservoir at its current level, or at least it's inching down instead of falling. And that's really what the regulations do. They allow us to really and truly just help us to go longer days or more days in terms of ensuring that water security is maintained.
0: All right, so tell us where we're starting now in terms of communities.
2: The regulation. Mm-hmm. Okay, so 6 a.m. to 6 p.m. are now going to be the supply times, meaning that's when you expect to get water. It therefore means that those who are getting home after will have to do some preparation to receive water in their tanks, have some water stored up, and so on. The areas that are supplied by Mona include Ligonie, sections of Ligonie, going down Old Oak Road, so all the areas on the left and the right, Mountain View, Stanton Terrace, sections of New Kingston, sections of Crossroads, Vineyard Town, Rollington Town, Almond Town, practically central and downtown Kingston, a little part of East Kingston as well, because this ties into another system that we have in Rockfort. It therefore means that even some areas of Harborview may sometimes feel the displacement, even though they are, as I said, on a separate system there.
0: Wow, okay. And I know you review on a either daily or weekly basis when you see what's happening.
2: Right.
0: But in this kind of situation, with this kind of prognosis or weather forecast that we have, how would you be looking to reassess in terms of, you know, is it after a month, is it after 2 months, we might say further tightening, further restrictions, what's the kind of trajectory? Just to, I think we need to prepare ourselves.
2: A little bit, right. So we'll talk again, as Minister said, sometime around the 10th of August. That's just about 2 weeks from now. We expect to give another update. Why? Because at that time, the word of conservation will ring a little closer to say, look, we've not had any rains at all, or we've had a little bit of rain. If we've gotten some, then we might be able to maintain. If not, then some of the non-essential things are now going to be put on a formal restriction. The watering of lawns, washing of motor vehicles, filling of pools, all of those things that you can avoid doing with water or with fresh water, we will ask you to desist from that. So it really presses home the need for us to just use water for essential things only, cooking, washing, cleaning, and bathing. As we go, because the Met Office's own projections are saying somewhere between that 10th of August and the week after, we expect to see dry, hot conditions. We're hoping that it changes, but as we monitor them in that 2 week period, 3 week period, we'll communicate further.
0: Ronnie in Kingston says, on the road this afternoon, my

0: Her thermometer recorded 38 degrees, really oppressive. He said, I left school 50 years ago.
1: I mean, we're still looking at maybe 2 months more, but typically we've had, in the recent three-year period, 6 months of drought. As we speak, we're just now seeing the Mona system coming to a point of regulation. So we've been able to slow it down from saying February, March, April to now a July start date. The second thing is that the work at the Rio Cobre content, even though it's outside of Kingston, is intended and will benefit Kingston in a significant way. What it means is that water, more water, a lot more water, 12 to 15 million gallons of water is now going to be available to augment these two systems. The second thing is the move to assess and then to expand the existing structure of the Hermitage, which was built close to 100 years ago. It continues to serve us, but now we are seeing that the need for it and the financing that can help to make it happen is now becoming a reality. So there is, for Ronnie and for the persons who would ask, what are we doing? We are definitely already way down the wicket with the kind of remedial work that will bring some water security to our city.
0: All right, going to have to leave it there. Appreciate your time as always. I know we're going to be talking a whole heap over the next couple of months. So
1: we
0: appreciate it. You take care.
1: Yeah, man. Thanks for having me.
0: All right, talking there with Delana Williams, who is Acting Corporate Public Relations Manager at the Water Commission. We're back after the news.
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1: Good evening, I'm Hal Shane Burke with the latest from the Media Jamaica News Centre. Water Minister Matthew Samuda is warning that if drought conditions do not improve by August 10, prohibitions will be implemented. This will affect how citizens use water for day-to-day activities.
2: Specifically, irrigation and watering of gardens, lawns, grounds and farms. Filling or supplying of pools and other things for domestic services. Washing of cars would be prohibited. Watering and washing of roadways and any purpose that would require unusual or non-essential use of water. No, it is not that the systems and the storage are at critical levels today, but the rainfall that would normally come at the end of August is not projected to be experienced.
1: In a similar prohibition in 2023, it was a prosecutable offence to either waste water or to use excessive amounts of the commodity for non-essential purposes. But this move is one the government deems necessary based on the current statistics. As at June 2026, 10 of 13 parishes received rainfall amounts below what was recorded in 30 years between 1991 and 2020. And to date, 73 water systems across the island are affected by drought, 35 across Kingston, St. Andrew and St. Thomas. In response, Mr. Samuda says in the past 2 weeks alone, $86 million was allocated to members of parliament for water trucking in their constituencies. The total government allocation could reach hundreds of millions if conditions worsen.
2: But as at August 10th, if the situation prolongs for 3 months, it is estimated that the cost of drought response will be in the range of $500 million. How that is to be allocated if the situation warrants it will be approximately $100 million of trucking monthly. That would be split evenly between the NWC, who would service critical infrastructure including hospitals, health centers, schools, police stations, etc. It would be split between members of parliament managing areas within their constituency that have particular elevation, so may have pressure issues or have other issues in terms of getting water.

0: supplied to them and would be supplemented by the parish councils working outside of the utility footprint.
1: Water Minister Matthew Samuda. Jamaica's Chief Justice is calling for stakeholders responsible for court documents to speed up their preparation and submission, warning that delays continue to breach defendants' constitutional rights. Chief Justice Brian Sykes said the slow completion of case records has serious consequences for defendants, including financial burden of repeated trips to court, missed employment opportunities because of reporting requirements, and having to live away from their communities as a condition of bail.
2: Particularly the forensic services, it is still taking too long to get the material into the court, and those responsible for the analysis of biological samples, particularly DNA, must recognize that when you have unnecessary delay in the hearing and disposition of a criminal matter or even a civil matter, it is actually a violation of the person's constitutional right.
1: Reflecting on his time in St. Mary's Circuit Court, Chief Justice Sykes said he encountered cases where accused persons were denied bail and remained in custody for nearly 2 years because DNA results had not been added to the case file.
2: What if the DNA comes back and he is exonerated? Who is going to give him back those 18 months? Can't get it back. Can't get back that 2 years. Can't get back that 6 months. And so that is why the timeliness from our partners must improve. The question of the analysis of electronic devices has to improve, because when the file is incomplete, it means the record is not complete, as the Chief Judge of the Parish Court reminded us.
1: Chief Justice Brian Sykes. He was speaking at the official opening ceremony for the Criminal Records Office at the Kingston and St. Andrew Parish Court on Tuesday. The section of the Southern Coastal Highway from Harbourview in St. Andrew to the Morant Bay Roundabout in St. Thomas was officially named the Paul Bogle Highway this morning. Prime Minister Dr. Andrew Holness says naming the new Southern Coastal Highway after national hero Paul Bogle is about joining Jamaica's history to Jamaica's future. Speaking at the official ceremony in Morant Bay this morning, the Prime Minister said the name carries profound meaning.
3: The name of the right excellent Paul Bogle carries profound meaning for the Jamaican people. It speaks of courage in the face of injustice, leadership in the service to the poor, and a willingness to make the ultimate sacrifice for human dignity.
1: The Prime Minister noted that 1865 was a turning point for St. Thomas, and for 161 years, the parish was called the Forgotten Parish.
3: There is a reason why St. Thomas was called the Forgotten Parish. And the reason was that because this was the place of rebellion, that there was an attempt to divert resources and attention from the parish. But our history is not always a reflection of our future. We can use our history as a motivating factor for a better future.
1: Prime Minister Dr. Andrew Holness. Dr. Holness said the new highway represents development rooted in heritage and urged Jamaicans to use the lessons of struggle and sacrifice to build a better Jamaica. And that's the latest from the Radio Jamaica News Center. I'm Hal Shane Burke. Good evening.
4: 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As I read.

0: Yeah. 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

Okay, thank you so much for being here with us. We continue with you on Beyond the Headlines. I'm Dionne Jacks Miller. Our WhatsApp numbers 553-5908-876-254-0693. Give us your first name and give us your general location. And Navarda in Clarendon says, so we have about 100 rivers and 13 parishes in Jamaica, and this man is talking about outsourcing water to supply the land of wood and water. It's crazy the things we hear from intelligent people sometimes. Owen in Stony Hill says, Jamaica isn't short of water. What we need is management. We

0: more water catchment is what we need. Keep your comments coming in. 553-590-8255-4693. Give us your first name, give us your general location. Coming up, it's our Yard is Abroad discussion. And last week we're talking to Shannon Scott, who is a Jamaican teacher in Japan, and we asked her to come back because there was a whole heap we didn't get to that, and we know you all were enjoying the convo so much. All right, so she'll be back with us in a couple of minutes. Let's go first so to our international news segment, Globetrotting, where Haitians in the U.S. are facing some serious times because U.S. officials have confirmed that what is called temporary protected status, that more than 300,000 Haitians had been living under in the United States, has now officially ended, leaving them without jobs and at risk for deportation. Here's ABC News.
1: Overnight, U.S. officials confirming after days of confusion that the temporary protected status for more than 300,000 Haitians living in the U.S. has officially ended, leaving them without jobs and at risk for deportation.
2: They have done nothing that deserves inhumane treatment, nothing that deserves them to be shackled.
1: Homeland Security now telling businesses they can no longer legally employ Haitians who had TPS status, which was granted after the devastating earthquake in Haiti back in 2010. One industry concerned about this change, the elder care industry, because since 2010, many Haitians have taken jobs in nursing homes or senior living facilities as assistants and caregivers. Ohio's Republican governor says Haitians have helped revitalize part of his state.
3: It is not in the United States' interest, certainly not in Ohio's interest, to have people who are working every single day, who are supporting a family, who are buying houses, fixing up old houses, starting businesses, and then put deep roots in this country and really are contributing and yank them out.
1: But the Trump administration argues temporary protected status means just that, temporary, not permanent.
4: America's doors are closed fully to asylum seekers.
1: Critics of the plan worry Haitians will now be sent back to one of the most dangerous countries on earth.
5: It includes children who have been born here and are American citizens.
6: This ruling also affects Syrians who had similar protections. As deportations ramp up, ICE is now looking to open new detention centers in four cities, Denver, Miami, Seattle, and Philadelphia.
0: Wow. Okay, so that's a story, you know, we're going to have to be following our Caribbean neighbors, and it must be a very, very scary time for a lot of them in the United States right now, because as you know, it's not as simple as saying go back home, because the reason they got this particular designation in the first place was because of the terrible conditions in Haiti, which have in some areas of the country just continued to deteriorate. So my heart going out to them, but we'll certainly continue to monitor it so at least you know what's going on. All right, so it is Thursday.
7: They say wherever you are in the world, you can find a Jamaican. 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
0: All right, thank you so much for staying with us. We continue with you on Beyond the Headlines, and we are into our Yadi Abroad segment. And I think this is the first time we've done this, brought back a Yadi 2 weeks in a row, because there was just so much we were talking about and so much we did not get to. So we have joining us again Shannon Scott, a Jamaican teacher in Japan. Shannon, thanks so much for coming back.
8: And thanks a lot for having me again. I'm really excited again to do the interview.
0: Okay, and let me start out with a question from Anthony in Red Hills, who
8: yes.
0: says he wants to know if the earthquake a few days ago affected you.
8: Oh no, I'm currently not in Japan. I'm in Uzbekistan, so I wasn't affected at all. But even if I had been in Japan, I'm in Chiba, and the earthquake happened in another location. So no,
0: okay.
8: My friends haven't been affected either. Yes.
0: Okay, great. Well, as you mentioned where you are now, that leads us into the issue of your travels. And I should reference, listeners,

0: She sent us a link to her blog. Shansaid, is that how you pronounce it? S-H-A-N-S-A-I-D. Shansaid, perhaps?
1: Shansaid.com. Yes, Shansaid.
0: Right, so yes. S-H-A-N-S-A-I-D.com. And it's her blog of her travels. And look, man, this yardie has been everywhere. So, first of all, you travel by yourself?
1: Yes, I do a lot of solo traveling. People are always amazed that I'm always doing things on my own. But it's a good feeling. It's nice to be out there, to learn about myself, to see how I'm managing different situations. It's a good push. It's a good challenge for me. I think it teaches adaptability, how to focus, how to plan ahead, how to just be yourself when things change, because that's what happens when you travel. The weather changes, plans change, and how do you respond to these changes? Do you get depressed or do you just push on? And I think it has taught me so many things, awareness of other cultures, how to appreciate different cultures, because what we might call a home, others might call a hut. What some might call a hut, some might call a yurt. So different countries have so many different things to learn about, different perspectives. So travel has taught me so much, and doing it alone has taught me how to just be myself and feel comfortable being alone.
0: Well, first of all, your blog is absolutely gorgeous. I mean, your pictures really beautiful. Who takes the pictures? Do you set up a tripod?
1: No, I always ask people. Okay. Either that or I do a tour, and maybe, you know, someone in that tour will take a picture for me. Or sometimes I stay at hostels because I get to meet other travelers, and then I'll say, hey, you want to do something together? Let's go to that place together. Oh, okay, maybe you can take my picture and I'll take yours. So I try to do that as well.
0: Let me just go down, because every link seems to carry you to somewhere more exotic. So where is this now?
1: Yes.
0: This says it's a picture of you saying you're with the Maasai Mara. Who are those people?
1: Yes.
0: Where are they?
1: So this was in Kenya. I wanted to do a safari, and during that time, I got a chance to meet the Maasai people. And the men were jumping, because that's something that they do to get a new bride. And I met someone called a lion killer. Now, according to him, it's a rite of passage. They put you in the forest for some days or months or however long it takes for you to kill a lion. And once you've killed that lion, you can return to the group. Now, this lion killer, he proposed to me, like he wanted to get married.
0: What?
1: Yes, he wanted a new wife, and I said, no, I don't share.
0: Were you tempted?
1: Oh, absolutely not.
0: Okay.
1: But it was amazing. And he had the mane on his head, and that was a lion killer. It was a very interesting experience. He actually wanted me to spend the night there, and I said, no, I'm sorry. That's not possible.
0: But you said the women have a particular culture in terms of how they operate, how they live?
1: Yes. So the women are usually at home, maybe making houses and doing other household duties, while the men, they go out and hunt, do the hunting.
0: Okay.

0: meaning the country.
1: Oh, Iceland, I went. Yeah, I went in winter. It was very cold. I rode Icelandic horses. It was at one point it was snowing while we were riding, and I felt like the flakes were piercing my skin. But it felt so good when you're experiencing a new culture and you're in a different zone. You don't even feel cold. Your mind is in another place. And for me, even though I was cold, it just felt really good to be riding a horse in Iceland.
0: How do you decide where you're going? I mean, they just put up a map and throw a dart at it and see where it ends, or what do you do?
1: Well, it depends. If I see something interesting on social media, for example, I saw someone eating plov, P-L-O-V, 2 weeks ago, and that is a national dish of Uzbekistan. And I thought, I'd like to taste that. I'd like to see what that is like. I'd like to check out the cultures. And that's one of the reasons I'm now here.
0: You're kidding
1: Another
0: me.
1: Another thing is I watch.
0: You're
1: yes.
0: kidding me. So have you managed to try it yet?
1: I have had it. I had it twice yesterday.
0: And?
1: I was eating after 9 in the night. Instead of going to my bed, I was eating plov. It's really good. It's what we call it, similar to fried rice, right? They put like different herbs and meat, either lamb or beef, and they mix it up. You have your carrots, you have your spices, meat, and it's a one-pot meal. It's very filling, and it's really delicious. It's not spicy. Their food is not spicy, but it's the closest thing to it is maybe like a pilaf or fried rice.
0: Okay.
1: So I've been eating it since I've been here. Yes.
0: So where else you plan to go now? While you're in Uzbekistan, before we go to any other country.
1: So I went to so many places yesterday. I went to a place called Samarkand. I spent 2 to 3 days there. I came back last night and I saw Registan Square. I learned about it was part of the Soviet Union, this country, Uzbekistan. And it was very interesting learning about why they speak Russian, and as well as things about their religion, because it's a Muslim country.
0: Okay.
1: So yes,
0: which
1: it has been a wonderful experience so far, and the people are really friendly. I kid you not, everyone wants to take a picture. I feel like a celebrity there. And the men are really kind, and they want to help you with your luggage. I recommend Uzbekistan. If I could recommend two countries in Asia where you'll feel comfortable, where you'll feel like you fit in, where people will love on you, where people will appreciate you, it would be Sri Lanka for hospitality, Sri Lanka and Uzbekistan. Those two countries are, I can't even explain to you how wonderful they are to visit and how at home I feel here.
0: Wow. Well, tell us more about Sri Lanka.
1: Sri Lanka, when I went there, I went there on my own again. I was going around different places there. I took the bus, I got lost. There were guys who were helping me to navigate where I was going, because sometimes that happens, right? Getting lost and not knowing what to do. And people were just so helpful. People came over, people were showing me where to go. It was in the night, it was really late. It must have been after 11 or I'm going towards midnight. And my friend, he organized someone to pick me up. And the guys, they didn't want, on the bus, they didn't want to leave me alone. They said, okay, let me accompany you to this driver. And all the men from the bus walked with me to the driver just to make sure that I was safe. And that just made me have a deeper appreciation for the culture, to know that men protect you that in such regard, in that country.
0: If you're just joining us, we're talking to Shannon Scott. She's a Jamaican teacher living in Japan, but she's traveling all over the place. We're talking to her today about her travels and other issues. Remember our WhatsApp line, 553-590-825-40693. A listener says, the difference between your guest and me is she sees somebody eating plov and decides to go to Uzbekistan. I see someone eating plov and I Google the recipe. More power. She says more power to her. So do your family members ever say, Shannon, what you do? You're not afraid?
1: Yes. My mother worries about me constantly. Yes, she does. Each time I do something, I love extreme sports. And I remember I wanted to go swimming with sharks, right? And I said, Mom, I want to try this.

0: and she said, Shannon, didn't you hear that sharks are eating people? This was at the, it was at the time when, yeah, there were many shark attacks. And I said, Mom, don't you know, this is a whale shark. They don't eat people. It's a different experience. But I do try to tell her what I'm doing, and I get her blessing, and she does worry about me a lot. I will say that. Each time I tell her, okay, on this day I'll be here, I'll be staying at this location. So it eases her mind a bit.
1: I like that you do that, because you've never thought then of saying, you know something, let me tell somebody else where I am, and I tell mommy when I come back. When I come back and I'm fine.
0: As big as I am, I always check in with her every single day.
1: Okay, nice.
0: Sometimes twice a day, yes.
1: Nice. So tell us, which other countries really struck you now? Because I think the list might be shorter where you haven't been than where you've been.
0: Yes, in terms of what do you mean? In terms of art or nature or...
1: Whatever left a lasting impact on you. In the same way that you said how much you love Sri Lanka, how much you love Uzbekistan, which are some of the other countries that really made you say, wow, I love that.
0: Yes, Switzerland is beautiful. I went to Mount Titlis. It's called Mount Titlis. I went snow tubing when I was there. It's a beautiful country. The people are really friendly. Just luscious mountains, and it's a beautiful place to be. So, I felt at peace there. And where else? Maybe in terms of music and art, it would be Vienna. That was also good. I went to an opera concert when I visited there, and you could see how people were dressed on the road. It was just a wonderful culture to immerse myself in. So I think those two places, Vienna and Switzerland, yes.
1: I think I Austria. Missed. Austria. I think I kind of missed when you just said that you like extreme sports. Because you just, for instance, we're talking about snow tubing. So you're hugely adventurous.
0: I am. I've done skydiving. I went skydiving for my birthday. I wanted to do something major, and I didn't really think it through. And let me tell you, when I was in the air, I forgot how to breathe. I looked like a fish opening my... Do you know those carp fish? How they breathe when their mouth... That's exactly how I looked up there, because I did not remember how to breathe. But I've gone skydiving. I've done bungee jumping. I've done rappelling, canyoneering. I've swum with sharks before. Snowshoeing, paragliding, parasailing. I've done a number of different extreme sports. It's more about learning about myself and learning just being, how to be resilient and how to push myself when there are challenges. And it also shows me my weaknesses and my strengths. It might sound a bit risky to some, but for me, it's more about learning about me, like a self-discovery kind of situation. Yes.
1: Hold that thought. Let's go and discover some ads here on Beyond the Headlines. We're talking to Shannon Scott. She's a Jamaican teacher in Japan and traveling world traveler, perhaps we should say, and we'll be back with her in just a moment.
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6: Thank you so much for staying with us. We continue with you on Beyond the Headlines. I'm Dion Jackson Miller. We are continuing our Yard is Abroad interview. We actually spoke last week on the program, I think it was for like half the program, with Shannon Scott, a Jamaican teacher in Japan. And at the end of the interview, there was so much we hadn't spoken about yet, we asked her to come back. And I wanted to ask you specifically about your social media work. So I was saying to my listeners that your blog is absolutely beautiful and so interesting, shansaid.com. How did you come to start it and why?
7: Yeah, so I've always wanted to show others what I was doing. I was a bit shy at the beginning because, you know, security, will people see where I am? Being a solo traveler, is it safe as a female, a lady going around by yourself to be posting on social media? And I'm somewhat of a private person, so I wasn't sure if I wanted to do a blog. But people always said, hey, you should blog, you should tell people about what you're doing. My mother would encourage me to do it. And Aunt Pernice, she always said, hey, you need to start blogging, you need to show people what you're doing. People pay for these things. And I thought, you know what, let me do something. Let me start documenting what I'm doing. And so I thought, and I love writing, it's very therapeutic for me. So I thought, let me do this. Let me start this blog, and I can write about my travels and others can read it. And I love storytelling. I love telling people about what I'm doing. And I thought it would be a good idea to start blogging about it. I'm not behind the camera yet because I'm still a bit, I don't

0: don't know if I want to be showing my face that much, but I write because it's a good feeling to write.
1: Which other social media platforms do you share on?
0: Yes, I'm on Facebook as well. It's facebook.com/Shannon, Shannon, dot Scott, Scott, dot 5496. So you could find me on both of those.
1: Remember our WhatsApp lines, 553-5908-2540693. And Hugh says, what a totally enthralling and interesting interview. Awesome. Thank you so much for listening, Hugh. So where else do you still want to go that you haven't been?
0: Yes, so in maybe 6 hours, I'll be leaving for Kyrgyzstan. It's very close to Uzbekistan. I wanted to do all the stands, but I'm not able to do all of them this time. But I'll be going to Kyrgyzstan, which is maybe 2 hours away from Uzbekistan, as well as I'll be in Nepal. And I hope to do some hiking while I'm in Nepal. Not to Mount Everest, though. No. But just to do some simple hiking while I'm there. So those are my three trips this summer, as well as I'll be going to Korea with my sister when she visits me in Japan.
1: Why not Everest? Too much of a bad rap?
0: No, it's too expensive, Juan.
1: Really?
0: I think, yes, even to go to the base camp, I think is really expensive. And it's too risky, I think.
1: Yeah.
0: I don't think I would. Yeah, it's too risky. I love extreme sports and I love doing things, but I don't think I'd do Mount Everest.
1: This is a lady, listeners.
0: I think to get a permit, it's...
1: Listeners, this is a lady who tells us that she jumps out of airplanes. But, you know, okay. I guess everybody has a line they draw somewhere. And, you know, there's been, as yes. I said, there's been so much bad press about Everest, really and truly. You know, I'm glad you're not going there. So let me take you back home to Japan, because you mentioned something last week that I didn't have a chance to follow up on and I thought was so interesting. You said since you've been in Japan, you started farming because of your neighbor and you never did that back home. So tell us how that came about and why.
0: So I was walking and I saw an elderly man and I said, wow, you walk very briskly. And he said, yeah, thank you very much. And so we would just greet each other whenever I met. That was before we became neighbors. I would see him and he'd say hi to me. And then I thought to myself, this gentleman is always saying hello to me. And at one point he bought me drinks. And I thought, maybe I could do something with him. He seems such a kind person. Maybe we could go to a cafe or something. I was just being friendly. And he came over to me and said, okay, this is my, when we were going home, because we lived close by at the time. I wasn't his direct neighbor, but I was living in an apartment before. So we were walking and he said, okay, this is my farm. I do farming here. And I thought, wow, maybe we could do farming together. And he invited me and said, okay, this is a plot of land. You can use this piece of land to farm. And I thought, this man is really kind. You just met me. We became friends just saying hello and hi. It was just a greeting. I only said, hi, you walk briskly. And that was where the friendship started. And since then, he said, you can use this plot of land to plant vegetables and fruits. I'll show you how to do it. And so he came to my apartment and he rang the doorbell and in his hands were a pair of pink boots. He bought me boots for farming. And I thought, this is wonderful. And he would ring my doorbell and he would give me vegetables and fruits. And he was just a wonderful person to me, still is. And then I thought, okay. One day he said, okay, let's do farming together. And we went to his farm and then it started all from there. He taught me different techniques and it touched my heart so much that I wrote a poem about him. Really, and he feels like family to me now, from a stranger on the street to a friend and to being called. His name is Uncle Toku. I call him, he told me to call him Uncle, so I call him Uncle Toku, and we have become good friends since then, like family.
1: What do you grow?
0: Cucumbers, eggplants, green peppers, you name it. Pumpkin, squash, strawberries.
1: And what do you do with them?
0: Beans.
1: Do you, I mean, clearly you eat some of them, but I mean, it sounds like you would have a lot. Do you give away, sell? What do you do with the rest?
0: Yes, so I've taken some from my

0: church members before. I bring some to school to give to my coworkers. So I'll give away some of the stuff, but it's not for set for it's not for sale or anything like that. I don't sell it to people. I give it away if I have too much.
1: And what does
0: So it's just like
1: farming,
0: eat what you grow, you mean?
1: what does farming do for you?
0: I think it's a nice feeling to know where your produce is coming from, where your food is coming from, knowing that there aren't any chemicals on it. So it's therapeutic, as well as it feels good to know that I'm eating something that I made and not from a supermarket where I have to be washing it underwater and the in salt or vinegar. It's something that is natural that I actually did. So it's a wonderful feeling to eat what I grew.
1: Carla is listening and says, can you please ask her to repeat the name of her blog?
0: Oh, that's shansaid.com, as in Shan, Shan, Said.com, com.
1: All right, we're nearly out of time, Shannon, and we're going to be playing festival songs after 7. So tell me your favorite festival song.
0: Oh my. I haven't kept. I.
1: For a long time,
0: Oh,
1: man. Pick
0: Dingle
1: up, come
0: Island
1: on,
0: Tabum.
1: pick something.
0: Jamaican Island Tabum. Why is Dingle Island Tabum? Oh, I'm not getting the lyrics prop right. From
1: It's all right.
0: Oh, Dingle Island
1: We know
0: Tabum.
1: which one you're talking about. So we'll play that for you after
0: Yes.
1: 7 o'clock. All right. I'm going to leave it there. Thank
0: Thank
1: you so
0: you.
1: much. It's been wonderful once again. I think this is already down as
0: Yes.
1: one of our favorite ones for the year. Not true, Camille. Absolutely. Thank you. It's been an absolute pleasure. You stay safe out there. I absolutely love your open and generous spirit that comes through very, very clearly in the interview. And I think that's why so many wonderful things have happened to you. Thank you, Shannon.
0: Thank you so much for your kind words and for having me back. I really and truly appreciate it. Thank you.
1: All right, folks, that was Shannon Scott, today's Yadi Abroad. Okay, sports up next.
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0: And a very good evening to you. I'm Spencer Darlington with the evening's major sports report. Discus thrower Samantha Hall broke new ground for Jamaica at the Commonwealth Games on Thursday, winning the nation's first ever medal in the women's discus event. As Christopher Scott reports, Jamaica also secured two silver and a bronze to close out day seven of the quadrennial games in Glasgow, Scotland, with eight medals so far.
1: Five-time national champion Samantha Hall delivered in a big way as she broke the ceiling in the women's discus for Jamaica at the Commonwealth Games, securing the nation's first ever medal in the event on Thursday. Hall heaved the discus to 61.66 meters on her fifth attempt inside the Scotstoun Stadium. Her second best mark of 60.95 meters would have also guaranteed her the top spot on the podium, as Canada's Julia Tungs could only manage 60.67 meters for silver, while India's Seema collected the bronze with 58.65 meters. Over in the triple jump, Olympic finalist Akilah Smith cut the sand at 14.04 meters on her final attempt to take silver ahead of compatriot Shanti Foreman with 13.96 meters for bronze. Olympic and world champion Tia Lafond of Dominica took gold in 14.60 meters.

0: as the Caribbean swept all the medals. Tokyo Olympic bronze medalist Megan Simmons added the Commonwealth Games silver to her list of accomplishments, running a win 8 at 12.41 seconds for silver behind her training partner and three-time world indoor 60-meter champion Devin Charlton of the Bahamas, who stopped the clock at 12.33 for gold. Nigeria's world record holder Toby Amusan, who is coached by Glenn Mills, took the bronze in 12.60 seconds. Jamaica's other finalist Karika Hill did not finish the final. Earlier, world indoor silver medalist Jordan Scott progressed to Saturday's final of the men's triple jump after cutting the sand at 16.56 meters. Dejanay Oakley will be the only Jamaican to contest the women's 400-meter finals after posting 51.18 seconds to win semifinal two of the one-lap event. Shanike Anderson's 52.87 seconds in semifinal one and Leah Anderson's 54.15 in semifinal three fell short. In the men's equivalent, Zandrian Barnes made it to the final after clocking 45.38 seconds to be a non-automatic qualifier from semifinal one. 2023 world champion Antonio Watson was disqualified from semifinal three following a lane violation, while Delano Kennedy clocked 46.52 but was only good enough for fifth in semifinal two. In the men's 800 meters, national record holder Navaski Anderson qualified for the final, placing fourth in semifinal two in a time of 1 minute 45.38 seconds. Jamaica will have two representatives in Friday's men's 200-meter final. National champion Christopher Taylor won semifinal one in a new personal best, 20.20 seconds. Javon Powell clocked 20.24 for second in semifinal two and also made progression to the final. In the women's equivalent, all three athletes have made it through to the final. National champion Alana Reid clocked 22.64 seconds for second in semifinal one. Ashanti Moore ran 22.49 also for second in semifinal two, while Lavanya Williams got the runner-up spot in semifinal three in 22.71. Elsewhere at the games, the Sunshine Girls advanced to the semifinals in style after thrashing Wales 74-28. Jamaica will face Australia in the semifinals on Saturday at 7 a.m. Jamaica time in a replay of the final 4 years ago.
1: That report from Chris Scott. Day 11 of the CAC Games in Santo Domingo in the Dominican Republic saw minimal success for Jamaican athletes. The men's 50-meter backstroke B final saw Nathaniel Thomas finishing second after touching the wall in 27.15 seconds behind Eric Blandon of Honduras, who clocked 26.67 seconds. After making it to the A final of the men's 100-meter butterfly, Olympian Josh Curlew ended with a time of 54.01 seconds to place ninth in the event, won by Venezuela's Manuel Diaz in 52.45 seconds. Brady Lewison finished sixth in 27.85 seconds. In the women's equivalent, Leah Chin ended up sixth with a personal best 30.55 seconds, while Carolyn Levy was eighth in 30.98 seconds. Meanwhile, in the 4x100-meter medley, Jamaica placed 10th in 4 minutes 13.59 seconds, with the event going to Mexico in 3 minutes 50.54 seconds. Elsewhere, Jamaica lost in men's basketball competition, going down 74-43 to Panama, marking the end of their campaign. While in the women's hockey team competition, Jamaica went down 3-1 to Barbados, moving them to the 5th to 8th place classification matches, where they'll face the Dominican Republic. Jamaica's Rashid Foster produced a new competition record on his way to winning the men's 100-meter title on Thursday's first day of track and field action at the International University Sports Federation FISU Championships in Lima, Peru. Foster returned 10.14 seconds, while compatriot DeAndre Daly was fourth in 10.38 seconds. Another Jamaican, Jace Witter, had earlier clocked 10.79 seconds, but just missed out on securing the eighth and final spot for the final. Meanwhile, in the men's 200 meters, the Jamaican pair of Mark Anthony Daly and Dejon Strawn both won their heats to advance to Friday's final at 12:20 p.m. Jamaica time. Daly returned 20.98 seconds, while Strawn clocked 21.22 seconds. Jamaica is competing for the first time at this championship, which is into its fourth staging. Olympian Jonel Bromfield-Lyles has officially announced her retirement from the sport.

0: out of track and field. Bromfield Lyles, who was a member of Jamaica's bronze medal winning 4x400 meter relay team at the Tokyo Olympics in 2021, made the announcement in an interview with the renowned American publication People magazine.
1: Remember, this was a dream that I've been chasing since I was 8. I've made it 22. I got there, and for some reason it did not feel fulfilling. It did not feel like something that I waited all my life for, trained for, and worked for. So I don't think it amounted to what I expected.
2: Interesting.
1: I realized that there is so much more to me than just track and field, and there's so much that I can do that I'm more passionate about.
0: Former national quarter-miler Jonel Bromfield Lyles speaking with renowned American publication People magazine. Bromfield Lyles was also a member of Jamaica's silver medal winning 4x400 meter relay team at the Eugene World Championships in 2022. Head coach of Mount Pleasant FA Theodore Whitmore says the team is laser focused on the task at hand, as they are one win away from returning to the CONCACAF Caribbean Club competition. They'll face SV Robin Hood of Suriname in the CFU Club Shield semifinals on Friday. They defeated Weymouth Wales of Barbados 1-0 in their first game on Tuesday.
3: It's a total different opponent than the one we played. The good thing is that would have gotten a game under our belt, so we much better physical condition, game ready condition, so we are up for the task.
0: Head coach of Mount Pleasant FA Theodore Whitmore. CONCACAF and its 41 member associations rejected FIFA's World Cup stake sale proposal during a meeting on Thursday, but stopped short of following UEFA's plan to boycott the global showpiece. The regional bloc for North America, Central America, and the Caribbean said its membership expressed deep concerns about the lack of due process surrounding the proposal, a short deadline, and the absence of any review or approval by relevant FIFA governance bodies. CONCACAF, in a release, said the discussion reinforced the need for greater transparency and proper governance, noting that its 41 member associations have rejected the proposal because of these reasons. Meanwhile, European football's 55 member associations have voted to boycott World Cup tournaments if the sports governing body FIFA proceeds with a plan to sell stakes in its competitions to private investors. The decision was made at an emergency meeting called to discuss the proposal, announced earlier this week by FIFA President Gianni Infantino. UEFA, which governs European football, had already made its opposition clear by releasing two damning statements, and that feeling of strength has been reaffirmed. UEFA's boycott would cover all FIFA competitions, including the men's and women's World Cup tournaments and Club World Cup, and be triggered if FIFA President Gianni Infantino's proposal is voted through by member associations. The first time this stance will be tested at a senior tournament is in October, when the Women's World Cup playoffs are due to be held. Players found guilty of discrimination will face a ban of at least 10 matches under improved England Football Association rules coming into effect for the new season. In previous seasons, suspensions ranged from 6 to 12 matches for aggravated breaches of FA Rule E3.2, which relates to misconduct around references to ethnic origin, color, race, nationality, religion, sex, gender reassignment, sexual orientation, or disability. The new sanction, which also applies to managers and individuals in the technical area, is part of the FA's commitment to delivering a game free from discrimination. Newcastle United manager Eddie Howe is set to leave the club with immediate effect. Howe came under pressure last season as Newcastle finished 12th in the English Premier League after losing 17 of their 38 games. The 48-year-old manager's final match in charge was a 4-1 defeat by Bristol City in a pre-season friendly on Wednesday. Matthias Geisel, manager of Saudi Pro League side Al Ahly, is expected to be appointed as Howe's successor. Howe joined Newcastle in November 2021, a month after the Saudi Public Investment Fund bought the club. England international defender John Stones has joined Serie A champions Inter Milan after a decade and numerous titles at Manchester City. the 30

0: 32-year-old Stones, who was a free agent after his City contract expired at the end of June, has signed a two-year deal with Inter worth a reported £3.4 million per season. Stones helped City to win six Premier League titles and the Champions League, among other trophies. England have named Joe Root as their test captain and appointed former New Zealand batter Stephen Fleming as head coach following the departures of Ben Stokes and Brendan McCullum. The announcement was made on Thursday. The 35-year-old Root, who is England's all-time leading run scorer in test cricket, led the team in a record 64 matches between 2017 and 2022, winning 27 of those games. He returns to the role after Stokes retired from international cricket in June and will lead England in the three-test home series against Pakistan starting on August 19. Root, who is second on the all-time test run scorer list with 14,114 runs, behind only India's Sachin Tendulkar, led England in the second test against New Zealand at the Oval this summer in Stokes' absence. The 53-year-old Fleming takes charge of an England side looking to rebuild after a decline in results and a series of off-field incidents that led to McCullum's dismissal. However, McCullum remains coach of England's white ball teams. Fleming has built a formidable reputation in franchise cricket, most notably with the Chennai Super Kings leading the Indian Premier League side to five IPL titles and two Champions League 2020 crowns. However, he has no previous experience coaching a red ball international team. England enjoyed a rapid rise under McCullum, winning 10 of their first 12 test matches under his leadership. However, results tailed off, with England losing 18 of their next 37 test matches, including 7 of their last 9. Jamaica's junior chess players have made a promising start at the 2026 Pan American Youth Chess Festival, with 10 players on 3 points after 5 of 9 rounds and several recording impressive results against significantly higher rated opposition. 10 representatives are leading Jamaica's charge on 3 points each, headed by Kayla Moses in the Under-16 Boys Open and Cameron Coe in the Under-16 Girls Division. With 4 rounds remaining, Jamaica's young players will be looking to build on their strong first half showing as they pursue what could be the country's first ever medal at the Pan American Youth Chess Festival. The tournament has attracted almost 1,000 players from 30 countries across the Americas, with Jamaica fielding a 36-member team, its largest ever to Pan Ams across 10 of the 12 age categories. Finally, Russian boxers will be allowed to compete under their national flags in world boxing events, removing restrictions that had previously required them to participate as neutrals. This was announced by the sport's governing body on Thursday. The decision was approved by World Boxing's Executive Committee at a meeting that also discussed the allocation of major international competitions for the 2027-29 cycle, including qualification for the 2028 Los Angeles Olympics. While ending the neutral status requirement, the governing body said it would strictly monitor the behavior of Russian delegations during events, as well as compliance with the anti-doping protocols. The move follows the recent easing of restrictions by the International Olympic Committee, which this month provisionally lifted its suspension of the Russian Olympic Committee, a step seen as bringing Russia closer to reintegration into the Olympic movement ahead of the LA Games. The IOC's decision followed its December recommendation that international federations should readmit Russian and Belarusian athletes under the age of 23, signaling a broader trend towards reintegration in some sports. And this brings an end to the evening's major sports report. Join us again tomorrow morning at 7:20.
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3: 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I'm Dion Jackson Miller. When we come back after the break, we continue with our festival songs for you. All right, stay tuned. Soon come.